0: to ensure household electricity is not compromised. Nelson Scott, Canberra.
1: A teenager has been charged following an armed robbery in Aspley. It's alleged the 17-year-old entered a hotel just before 7 last night and demanded patrons hand over their car keys before fleeing. Officers arrested the boy a short time later. And smart glasses will be banned from all Brisbane City Council pools as part of a privacy crackdown. It comes just a week after Kmart sold out of the camera-enabled devices. In finance, a few minutes into trade, the All Ords have opened up 24 points at 9,398. One Australian dollar is buying 71.6 US cents.
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1: The Wallabies aren't expecting a warm welcome in Argentina this weekend. Australia's last tour in 2024 saw the Wallabies win a controversial first test before conceding 67 points in their worst ever loss. Fly half Ben Donaldson says there won't be a red carpet.
3: I've played in Argentina before, and every stadium you play in, it's very hostile. It's an awesome experience, and the supporters are so passionate. Hopefully, if selected, just going to embrace the experience, embrace the challenge, and I think it should be pretty cool.
1: Gold Coast halfback Lachlan Ilias is ready to take his chance against former side South Sydney. The 26-year-old has fallen down the halves pecking order this season, but took back the reins after an injury to Zane Harrison. It's 4:10.
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2: 4RO weather for Rockhampton and Central Queensland. 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
15: Partly cloudy today with a medium chance of showers about 29 for Rockhampton, Yeppoon 26, Gladstone 27 and Billawilla 28. And tomorrow it will be fine and sunny with a top of 30 degrees.
2: 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With Gary Hardgrave. 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
16: We're on 4BC here in Brisbane, Southeast Queensland, 4RO, Rockhampton, Central Queensland, around Queensland on the Resonate Network. We're talking a lot about Dolly Parton, and rightly so, this morning. We'll get into a bit more tribute of that. We'll talk to Gavin Wood, the great voice of Countdown, will join us a little bit later on this hour. Coming up next hour as well, because there's a lot of things happening, and I want to try and get across everything that is happening to keep you up to speed. We'll have the Chief Sales and Marketing Officer from RedZ. We'll open the Small Business Clinic. That's Natalie Irvine after 10:30 this morning. The sort of essential questions small business owners have got to ask to safeguard their cash flow. I would be asking questions like, can I dig a hole in my backyard and avoid Jim Chalmers knowing where my money is? But all seriousness, Natalie will give us a bit of a rundown. I don't think a lot of people actually understand those who are the self-starters get things done in their business space. Natalie does. She's from RedZ. We'll have a chat to her. And how you can unlock sustainable growth. There is also this huge story. The Institute of Public Affairs, the chief economist, Adam Crichton, probably would have read a lot of him in The Australian over the years, going to join us for the Ministry of Common Sense regarding bureaucratic red tape. There is shocking new data which says that Victoria may well be the place to flee. We know it's an economic basket case, but there are two other Australian states that are drowning in debt and scrambling to pay the interest bill. Yep, one of them is Queensland. We'll talk to Adam about that later this morning as well. The Broncos playing Storm Thursday, and we'll have a double pass to give away. And you can also win your way to see Human Nature's acclaimed All the Hit Show, which is Sunday the 13th of September. It's at night at the Parkland. All you got to do is listen out for this. I said a doctor, Mr. MD, can you tell me what's ailing me? I got the fever. We'll have a double pass to give away before midday today. Chloe will keep us up to date on the news. Olympia on the traffic, 133-882, thanks to Watch Smoke Alarms. 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You can follow us on all the socials, TikTok and Facebook, Instagram, X. And we have a YouTube channel. I comb my hair every morning. Video killed the radio star, they reckon. No stars here. Yeah, thanks very much. Yeah. The Buggles. I actually interviewed Jeff Downs years ago when I was a rock and roll disc jockey, the guy from the Buggles. There was one way to get a record played, and that is to write a song about radio announcers. It's real simple. WOLD comes to mind. Thank you, Harry Chapin. We love that. There is another passing of a great person. Somebody I actually did work with briefly a long time ago. But she was one of the original Getaway presenters. Tina Dalton, remember Ranger Tina? She passed away at just 61 years of age. Far, far too young. You would know her the second you saw her face. She passed away yesterday. A short illness. And she was on the Sunshine Coast where she came from, I think, Bly Bly. And she... look, anyway, we won't go into the details of any of it other than to say she was one of the original faces, rightly, who helped to launch the great travel show on Channel 9 back in 1992. You think, I've never had a real job all my life. Tina and others involved in shows like that, Katrina Roundtree, heavens above, they've been travelling the world doing the glam stuff. But in all seriousness, Tina was a lovely lady. She was very vivacious. She was passionate. She had a lifelong love of the natural world. What she showed us about the cane toad will never be replicated. And a lot of people who've worked with her, producers and so forth, remember as an engaging communicator. She was all of that, full of life and passion. 61. Katrina Roundtree, in fact, has paid tribute online, calling her the all-time great of Getaway, pioneer of women in travel television. Well, either way, she's just a great Queenslander who did great things. So we do remember fondly the wonderful Tina Dalton, who passed away. And to her family, her friends, her daughters, mother, partner, John, my thoughts are with you. And, yeah, just another one of those things today. 133-882. You got a fast car. I got a plan to get us out of here. Been working at the convenience many great songs that Dolly Parton was able to cover, hits of other people, and we're just going to remember a few of those today. Elizabeth, you in fact have interviewed Dolly Parton. She was here last, was it 2011, thereabouts?
18: That's right, Gary, and was under my Lizzie Wilson, my byline.
16: Yep.
18: And we're pretty green. I was 2011. In fact, I think it was just a few years after, because remember I was at 4BC there back in 2008.
16: Yep.
18: And if I sound a bit emotional, I just said to...
16: I cried almost on air this morning. I was totally unprofessional.
18: Well, you got me crying.
16: So I'm sorry.
18: I got another call from an... Oh, no, that's all right. It was a couple of blubbering 60-plus-year-olds. And And it was 2011, and she was coming to Australia, and of course, I was her biggest fan. And and when people say that, I was the biggest fan, but for all the reasons, I said earlier, I feel like she held my hand my whole life.
16: Yeah.
18: Because I think back to grade 10, I think back to grade 12, I think back to Broken Hearts and all those songs that, you know, resonated. And so I thought, you know what, I'm going to put my hand up here for an interview. And lo and behold, she granted two interviews coming to Australia, two print interviews. And the other, who you'll know, was the great Kathy McCabe, who's, of course, the music editor for News Corp.
16: Yep.
18: And so they said, well, she's going to be in Nashville, and we're just going to call you when she's ready, because we've got all these, you know, how they have all those time slots.
16: Yes.
18: And I said, and I was running around and getting ready and the whole bit, and I think I can share this, but I was literally in my knickers and bra, mm-hmm. and the phone rings, and it's the publicist saying, she's ready to go. I said, when? They said, now. So I grabbed my sleep shirt, and I'm sitting at the kitchen bench here at my house in Cannon Hill, just around the corner from you.
16: Yeah.
18: And she goes, is this Lizzie? And I went, yes. Well, for about the first 30 seconds, I completely froze.
16: Mm.
18: And then we just chatted. And I just actually sent you my story. I just sent it to the morning's email.
16: Thank you.
18: And right there on the phone, at the age of 63, I can honestly say, was my career highlight.
16: Yeah. And you know what's nice? What's nice is, if you know, they say you should never meet your idols. And yet you...
18: No.
16: Because they sometimes let you down. I got to tell you, let me just name drop a few people that I've met along the way. Michael Palin, Sir Michael Palin, actually in this studio that I'm in right now, I met him back around a similar time, coming to Australia, and he was so generous. He was flogging a travel book, okay, Lizzie?
18: Yeah.
16: But he was just, no rush, no, nothing at all, nothing was off limits. What a terrific fellow. Susie Quattro falls into a similar category. I mean, I interviewed her just the other week, and she's just full of beans.
18: Isn't she?
16: 76.
18: And, well, actually, isn't that, that's quite ironic, because I've actually put my hand up for a Susie interview. Wonderful sister-in-law, Chris Bath, interviewed her for the ABC in Sydney recently.
16: Yep.
18: And again, just buoyed by just the generosity. And you're right, like Sir Michael Palin, of course they're flogging, but you never felt, I mean, she was obviously coming to Australia and it was her concert tour and get out and buy tickets. And I remember going over the time, I kept looking at the time and saying, Dolly, we're going over. She said, oh, I don't care. And then I said to her, do you think you'll go swimming at Bondi Beach? And she said, not on your life unless it's midnight. And we talked about, I said, how do you keep that tiny little waist? And she said, oh, the no carbs. And I said, and you know, it was in the days when no carbs. And then she said, I can't believe I just said that. So then went into this sort of whole thing about, you know, all her favourite and being, you know, southerner and stuff. Anyway, I'm sorry I'm so emotional, but I just, as soon as you came on this morning and I heard your voice quiver and I thought, she, exactly as I just said before, I feel like she held my hand my whole life. And I think all your listeners, all of us who have known and who obviously knew her music and loved her, she was so much bigger than that and so much more generous. And she was one of the very few that could be so absolutely generous in her philanthropic work, but just to remain so incredibly humble.
16: Yeah, quite something. It's got to be her tough upbringing. I don't know. My wife, Lorraine, said to me, she said, it wasn't just the music. It was Dolly. It was the philanthropy, the interest in other people. The real Dolly, I saw her with some amusement earlier. Today's a bit naughty, but I'll share it anyway. Someone said to her, how come? Are you Catholic or something? This is the question. Are you Catholic because you had, you know, all these kids in your family? She said, no, we're Southern Baptists. She said, just we were horny. I mean, seriously, she was just sort of what you see is what you get. It's just hilarious stuff.
18: Oh, just funny. And that's how I was that day. I remember my husband being here. He's down in his office and listening to this. And he came upstairs and he said, my wife just interviewed Dolly Parton. And you sound to your best mate from grade 12. I said, I know. That's exactly what it was like. And I remember thinking too, I remember saying to Kathy McCabe at the time, because I held her in such, you know, in such high regard as one of the great music journalists of all time. And I remember thinking, I just got an interview, I got confirmation of an interview with Dolly Parton. Mm. But I think I was equally as buoyed as being in the same sentence as Kathy McCabe.
16: Well.
18: I was just Lizzie Wilson from New Idea magazine.
16: Well done to you, Lizzie. And thank you for sharing that story.
18: Thank you, Gary.
16: I
18: just also want to say, just in the general sense too, how much I'm just loving you in the mornings. This is sort of when I do a lot of my writing and you're always on in the background. So thank you.
16: Well, thank you. No, thanks for the encouragement. That's Lizzie. Thank you, Lizzie Wilson. The voice of Countdown coming up next. Gavin Wood is going to join us. Also Tom Busby from the iconic Queensland band Busby Maru. Now, they were one of the very few bands to tour with Dolly Parton. We'll have a chat to them. We'll do a lot of Dolly this morning. Not the whole show, but enough, I hope, to pay some respect to her. And we will play Coat of Many Colours, I promise, before midday today. 133-882, thanks to Watch Smoke Alarms, 19 past 10.
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22 past 10 with Gary Hargrave, 133-882. Thanks to Watch Smoke Alarms. Look, it's really stopped us in our tracks, and I did. I was a bit of a blubbering fool about an hour ago. But she was a queen. Dolly Parton, what a

0: My family and I have shared a lifetime of beautiful memories with Dolly. So have you. She has always been on your television, your record player, your CD, and on your phone playlist, becoming an extended part of your family whether you liked it or not. Our family and the team she has entrusted with her legacy will work diligently to ensure her spirit will live with us forever. Dolly was a farmer, just like her daddy. He farmed the soil, she farmed songs and happiness. Rest in peace, Aunt Dolly, Aunt Granny, Gigi.
1: All of
0: may God bless Dolly Parton, and may God bless you all. She will always love you.
2: Gonna tear up again. The tributes are flowing in. The US President Anthony Albanese is claiming he pumped up the tyres on a tour bus back in 2011. Gavin Wood, the voice of Countdown, joins us. Gavin, it's pretty emotional. We blokes, we're blubbering today.
3: Yeah, it's sad when one of your heroes go. You don't expect it. You expect someone like Dolly Parton with a heart and a beautiful soul like she had to live forever. And you know, her legacy will. Over 100 million records she's sold, and all the philanthropy that she's done, you know, the money that she's propped up hospitals and now Dolly Parton's book club. Have you heard about that?
2: Yes, I have. I think some kids in Brisbane know how to read because of Dolly Parton.
3: Exactly. Yeah, a book a month from birth to kindergarten. And it, now we find out it was all over the world and it extended here in Australia. She was such a joy. I mean, her voice was beautiful. She could play banjo, guitar. Her lyrics, "I Will Always Love You." Of course, that song was written about Porter Wagner, and Porter Wagner was a country music star in the 50s and 60s in America, had his own TV show, and that's where she got launched at 16. Porter got her on and then worked her, and that's where she learned a craft very, very quickly. And when she decided that she had to leave him and get out on her own, you know, she was devastated. He was upset. And that's when she wrote, "I Will Always Love You." You know, she just had a beautiful turn of phrase and could write beautiful songs like Jolene, 9 to 5, you know, and just her first album, 1969, "Hello, I'm Dolly."
2: Yeah.
3: And there she is.
2: There was a lot of wit in this woman, wasn't there? She was funny. I mean, she even, I'd seen some of the interviews where she said, "Oh, you know, stumbled out of bed, stumbled in the kitchen, poured myself a cup of ambition." We call it adult juice here to get you going. I mean, that was 9 to 5 lyrics. She had a wit and a wisdom in her words.
3: She wrote that song in the lunch break. Dolly, Jane Fonda and the other comedian, they went out for lunch and she wrote
2: Lily Tomlin.
3: In the lunch break.
2: Yeah,
3: Lily Tomlin.
2: Yeah.
3: But, you know, the accolades, 50 studio albums, 11 Grammy Awards, 3 Emmy Awards, 6 Golden Globe Awards, a Tony Award, and nominated for 2 Academy Awards. It's just an extreme amount of work. And she did it with such grace and a beautiful smile and energy. And she lifted everybody around her. You know, the stories I've heard from other people in the industry, how she would walk into a room and just light up the room and everyone was there running around after Dolly because everybody loved her.
2: You know, Gavin, her team have just released a statement just moments ago confirming she died of cancer.
3: Yeah, and kidney problems too.
2: Yeah. I mean, she was hinting an interview just a matter of days ago. She was so generous to her fans. And just the afternoon in thinking about what was going on around the world, I saw that she was not well. And then I wake up this morning.

0: absolutely shattered to read that she had passed. But she was a force of nature by any definition. The tributes coming in from the great composers of our time, people like Paul McCartney, Mick Jagger, the performers like Tom Jones, you've got Kid Rock, you've got the President of the United States. Everywhere you turn, there's people who just don't know what to say but want to say thank you, Dolly.
1: Everybody loved and adored her, you know. And you know, since her husband Carl died last year, you know, she hadn't been well. And I think that really shook her foundations when Carl died. And it's really funny that they've been together for, you know, all those years, 60 years or
0: 60
1: so,
0: years,
1: of marriage. And he only saw her perform once.
0: Yeah, and apparently the Jolene song was about somebody who flirted with him, and so she wrote this song, and it became a bit of a standing joke between the two. You know, some woman flirted with her husband. Jolene, don't take my man.
1: Yeah. Carl had a bitumen laying business in Tennessee. I mean, it's just two opposites attracting, and I think Carl was her world. You know, her rock, her steadiness in a world of confusion and stupidity when it comes to show business, and when he went, she kind of you know, just
0: left a hole in her heart. She said, "Left a hole in her heart."
1: Yeah.
0: Look, by any measure, mate, one of the great ones, one of the good ones, one of the icons, and people around the world rightly paying tribute to her. I mean, grown men, all but crying over the phone to me this morning, mate. And thank you for sharing your thoughts.
1: She was just gorgeous, and we all loved her, and we all loved playing her records.
0: Or didn't we ever? All the best. Thank you so much, Gavin Wood, the voice of Countdown, former 4BC announcer as well, old mate, and cherished memories of the great Dolly Parton passing away overnight, the age of 80. 133-882. You might have your own memories. Happy to hear them. Thanks to Watch Smoke Alarms. It's 10:30. And I guess that's the point, Chloe. There's been an outpouring of grief around the world following the death of the great Dolly Parton.
2: That's right, Gary. As you've just touched on, Dolly Parton's team has released a statement confirming the legendary singer-songwriter died of cancer. She's been remembered as a force of nature and a generous philanthropist. The Queensland Protection Commission bill is set to be introduced into Parliament. As part of the legislation, it will create an intelligence hub where information sharing will be a priority to help identify risks and predators. Police are investigating a shooting incident in Brisbane's north. A 24-year-old man was taken to hospital with two gunshot wounds, and regional Australians say they're losing faith in the government's ability to respond to natural disasters. Just 6 in 10 of those surveyed in a new poll say they're confident the government will be able to properly respond to fire and floods. In sport, Sally Fitzgibbons has defeated fellow Aussie veteran Stephanie Gilmore in the women's opening round of the Fiji Surf Pro. And Gary, I'll have more news at 11.
3: Everybody's been asking, where's the 4RO pickup? There were accusations it had been lost in a poker game. Some suggested it was abducted by aliens. And the most outlandish of all, it had been hit by a bus. But the 4RO pickup is alive and well. And back on the streets of CQ. Loaded up thanks to Doblo's Farmers Market, Galactic Donuts, CQ Today, and plenty more. 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
0: The research department in the 4BC Mornings boardroom, there's blood on their fingertips just checking stuff out. The extent of Dolly Parton's reach into our local community, it just knows no bounds. Jodie says that Dolly wrote a song as a tribute to her late husband, Carl. It's called If You Hadn't Been There. Yeah, she... the losing of her husband just last year had a huge impact on her, but cancer, we're now told, is what took her, which is sad. Russ says, a couple of years back, a mate I served with in Vietnam passed away, and when I heard Dolly Parton's news, I shed a tear. See, it's bringing up a lot of emotions for a lot of people. Terry says, you know, we should all be thinking about the men and boys who hurt themselves each day as well. I get it. There's a lot of things we should be thinking about. Jan says, I'm really enjoying this discussion about Dolly Parton so much. What a rare and talented human she was. And Jan, it's easy for me to offer great respect for her life. I when I started in this radio business, used to play some of those hits that she had. I started at the end of 77. So Here You Come Again was one of the first number one songs I remember during my early days in rock and roll radio here in Brisbane. So there's a lot of great memories there for me. But when I start, as my wife kept saying to me, it's the philanthropy. It's her generosity. It's the example she gave. I sort of thought, hell, you're right. My wife generally is. In fact, always is, because she's probably listening right now. I'll make that point. In fact, I have a rule in my household. When you think she's wrong, correct yourself and realize she's right. It's rule one. It really is, as Tony says. But in all seriousness, the memory of Dolly Parton should be passed on to others. People should know about her example. We will chat with Tom Busby from the iconic Queensland band Busby Maru next hour. They were one of the few bands to tour with Dolly. And she became close friends with Miley's father, country singer Billy Ray Cyrus, and that is why Dolly often called herself Miley's fairy godmother. She was her godmother, though. See, I love the way this kind of down-home, humble kind of stuff works. Her Stairway to Heaven is just extraordinary. The covers she did of so many songs. Anyway, keen to know your thoughts. 133-882 here at 4BC. It's time now for the Small Business Clinic. It's thanks to Red Zed. 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And a really a fascinating company because they understand that there are people in small business who have to go to banks and try and prove, if they want to borrow money, where everything comes from. This mob at least understand how small businesses operate. And Red Zed's Chief Sales Marketing Officer, Natalie Irvine, is joining us to answer your questions about managing money and finances in small businesses. It's about navigating cash flow, investment decisions, understanding the best financing options. 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So if you have a question, want to get some practical tips on everything from budgeting to making smarter financial choices for growth, call us now, 133-882. Natalie, great to talk to you. I really do appreciate what your company does. You actually get what small businesses go through. Small business operators, frankly, are left to kind of suffer a little in silent, really, when they're trying to get their way through the banks and so forth. Well done to you.
13: Oh, thank you, Gary. But well done for you as well. This morning's conversation around Dolly is so inspiring. She is was a very astute businesswoman and definitely knew what to do with her money. So really enjoying that conversation as well. But you're right. I think Red Zed is founded on many, many people who have all been self-employed. And so we really do understand it. We've often, most of us have actually found a business ourselves and run it. So I think that brings a unique position when you're running a business like Red Zed. And so we are really, really proud to support this part of the community, which is a really difficult area if you're trying to find funding. It's, the big banks don't particularly like lumpy income or, income that might come every few months or that there might be big payments out. But it's hard for a big bank to understand that. It doesn't quite fit a box, whereas we really do understand that and we work with the self-employed small businesses and accountants to actually make sure that we can get people in their homes or invest in the property they need or build up their self-managed super fund as well.
0: I mean, let's face it, Natalie, if you haven't got a paycheck, the banks don't understand you. They want you to open up all your books, your tax returns, everything, every profit and loss statement. They want to know everything about your business. I personally don't understand why they need all that information. Maybe they shred it afterwards, but they really put you to the test if you want to get any kind of financial relationship with them.
13: Yeah, it's really true. We hear stories where it's actually easier for the employee of the business to get a loan than it is the actual business owner. Mm. And so for us, it's around, like I said, really understanding how that income comes in, what might be happening with that income, and then also working with the business's accountant to actually understand whether they can actually service the loan, how that works, and then we can put a loan in place that actually suits that particular business and the cash that comes in at the times that it comes in as well. So we don't really make them jump through the many, many hoops that the bank do. And we're really proud to say that we can turn things around really quickly.
0: It's such a necessity because let's face it, some people buy themselves a job and that's often the motivation to start a small business. Others then put everything on the line to give other people a job. I think I told you the last time we spoke about a friend of mine's mum. She said, I got 10 employees. I've got 11 mortgages I worry about. That's really the mindset of small business operators.
13: Yeah, it's really stressful, particularly at the moment. We've got, rising costs, cost of living, and small business and self-employed people, they're often hit the worst during these periods because not only are they facing the issues in their business for those things, but they've also got their own personal life and their employees. Like, it's a huge amount of weight to be carrying. And these people are so fundamental in our communities. They are the backbone that provides economic goodwill into the economy. So we really want to support these people.
0: Every time. So we've got Brisbane property rents, record highs. I guess that's kind of hurting that side of thing, the outputs, the cost of a business. But then people are also putting their money back in their pocket, not buying as much. There's a lot of squeeze going on right now.
13: Yeah, there is a lot of squeeze, and we're seeing some really interesting trends starting to come in Brisbane. So as you say, rents are really high, yet property investors are kind of backing out of the market. Mm. So we're seeing more properties on the market in Brisbane, and some agents are telling us up to 40% more than this time last year. And we believe that's really around, you know, the tax advantages that have been removed from owning an investment property just don't add up anymore. So if you're looking at an investment property, the gross return at the moment roughly is around 3.5%. Whereas a year ago, it might have been 3.7%. You take away the tax advantages and it becomes a really difficult equation, especially when you can put your money in a bank and get, you know, north of 5%. So it's an interesting space at the moment in the property market for sure.
0: Interesting can be a curse. Now, I've got a couple of questions here. Kim from Alchester said, they run a small boutique cafe. How do I attract and retain skilled staff when competing with the larger corporates, the franchise budgets?
13: Yeah, we're hearing that a lot at the moment. So workforce shortage is difficult. I think the one thing that we are seeing coming through and what we're hearing from businesses is that if the culture is really strong and, you know, we're actually supporting people how they need to sort of be supported, that definitely is much more attractive than working for one of the big corporates. So we're definitely seeing culture is a really big factor in attracting talent in this environment.
0: Yeah, culture, I think, is the key point when you're interviewing staff. It's not, you can train people, but if you've got to, you can't train attitude. You've got to have the fit, the person that's actually enthusiastic about learning, showing up, doing stuff. You know, the big mistake they make. Oh, that person reminds me of a younger me. I'll hire them.
13: Well, that's true. And I think someone who's willing to get their hands in and give everything a go across
0: exactly.
13: the business,
0: yeah.
13: You know, it's not just this kind of one area that you're skilled at. In small business, you obviously become a master of many talents, and that can be really exciting for the right person. So I think it's being able to have those discussions and show the possibility of what it's like working in a small business.
0: Yeah, you're the cleaner, the receptionist, and the managing director all rolled into one. So there's a bloke called, I think this is Jason from the Gold Coast. He apparently runs a cafe. Is that our Jason? I don't know. Question mark. It's just come through on the text. It's not our Jason. It's not Jason Matthews. He runs a cafe on the Gold Coast. I think he's looking for some free advice here, Natalie. maybe it's not. What daily tasks can I automate or outsource to free up my time? That's what he wants to know.
13: Such a great question. So AI is so wonderful at the moment. So it's like looking at all of those tasks that are low-hanging fruit that we can definitely support with AI. So you would be surprised at the amount that can be done. So all the bookkeeping, the admin, and even in small business, receptionists are coming into a big play in AI at the moment, and we're seeing some really great results with that. So I think definitely seek out specialists around your area. Or, you know, drop us a line at Red Z. We're really happy to even help with some of these things.
0: I got to give you some feedback, though. Anytime somebody answers the phone and says, hello, I am an AI assistant, I hang up. I'm sorry, that's what I do. I'm old school, Natalie.
13: No, it's funny, isn't it? Like, we see, you know, a little bit of that for sure. People do hang up. But we actually are starting to see a lot more people becoming comfortable because it's so quick and easy and they're getting the response they need. So I think it's one of those journeys. A bit like, you know, when we introduced ATM cards. It takes a few years and then it just becomes normal.
0: I know. I'm just an old-fashioned guy. Natalie, great to talk to you. Thanks for what you do. The Small Business Clinic, Natalie Irvine from Red Z. Look, they really actually understand the way small business operates. You've got to do everything. What is it? They do one thing. Great trick, though. That's their line. It's a great line, too. We like that. 133-882 is our number here at 4BC. It's 14 to 11.
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0: At 10 to 11 now, you probably know this Brisbane's Princess Alexandra Hospital has a research foundation. It's a hub for world-class medical research. Thursday of next week, the 3rd, I will be there broadcasting live from the PA. I think they're going to put me in a rubber room, I think, which is going to celebrate the care the hospital provides and the people who provide it. But look, the serious part about it, this is double donation day, triple D. Every donation will be doubled for one day only. So while the funds are there, they want the funds, keep the money coming in. 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They were going to shut it down. We fought to save it, the community. And Logan Hospital and Redcliffe Hospital and Bow Desert Hospital and also the Bow Desert Show. So this September 3rd, National Flag Day, give big to make a difference at the PA Hospital Research Foundation. 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
0: Well, sports update, Sam Leckie, of course, very sad day today. And I know that Carla Banaska is going to have Sean Sennett this afternoon doing a special tribute to Dolly Parton after 5 here on 4BC. And I know that you help with Carla's program and you do a great job. I just want to get your reflection as a younger bloke about Dolly Parton's amazing retool of Led Zeppelin. Have a listen to this. Banjos, everything.
25: Yeah.

0: I just simply say to you, mate, if the hairs are not lifting up the back of your neck, you got no heart.
1: Yeah.
0: Extraordinary, isn't it?
1: There's not many people that can match the emotion and, like, breadth of that song like Robert Plant, but Dolly did a very good job. And she's one of those people that, I mean, I'm significantly younger than a lot of Dolly Parton fans that would have seen her from the very beginning of her career
0: to
1: the 60, artist that 60 she is
0: years.
1: Now.
0: Yeah.
1: But I remember my grandparents had a Dolly Parton best of CD that they'd sometimes play in the car, and so all the songs throw you back to those memories. And she's one of those people that transcends across generations in terms of the influence and the people that love her music. So a sad loss, but leaves behind one hell of a legacy.
0: Oh, it sure does. The Dolly story's got to be told. Future generations have got to know about it. The incredible generosity of this lady. Anyway, what's happening in the world of sport, mate? Madge has been up on his feet this morning.
1: Yes, he has. The Broncos player, the quicker the Broncos season is over, the better, I think, because Broncos players seemingly don't learn. The story this morning is that Reece Walsh has, shock horror, liked an Instagram post where journalists and Gordon Tallis and Brayton Asser on NRL 360 were lamenting the way that Adam Reynolds' farewell game has been handled. And we know that Adam Reynolds was either, I don't think we'll ever really know if he volunteered to go out there and talk about what the actual process was behind himself being ruled out for the last two games of the year, whether it was on Michael Maguire or whether it was Adam Reynolds' choice or a confluence of both. But yeah, more dramas at the Brisbane Broncos if you didn't think it could get any worse. Gary Hardgrove.
0: You know,
1: just get off social media.
0: That would be my strong advice.
1: Or have a burner account.
0: Mate, you're paid to run hard at the opposing team, tackle them, throw the ball around them, run past them. You're not paid to go on social media. I don't give a hang what your view on anything is.
1: Yeah. Well, it was just that Reece Walsh has liked to post, which got Martin Taupau into some trouble last
0: year. Maybe he just saw the word Adam Reynolds and Broncos and thought, oh, I like that.
1: Probably. Could have been what happened. But more drama at the Broncos. I'm sure Reece Walsh will be explaining himself in great depth today. The All-Australian team was announced last night, Gary.
0: Yes.
1: Three Lions made it. And the thing that a lot of people were talking about on social media, ironically enough, this morning is that Will Ashcroft, one of the superstars for the Lions, has been snubbed from the All-Australian team. And I think he's pretty hard done by. There's a couple of players in there that I think were fairly lucky, like Zach Butters is one in Will Ashcroft's position that hasn't played for 6 weeks, whereas Will Ashcroft's had a really good season. I think what counts against him is the first 12 weeks of the season. He was pretty ordinary, as were the Lions. But there are good news stories out of it. I mean, Zach Bailey gets his second. That'll be an extra zero on the contract that he's going to sign at the end of the year, be it with Brisbane or Adelaide. And Logan Morris gets his first All-Australian jacket. And he is an incredible footballer. It's crazy that 18 clubs passed on him at the draft before Brisbane decided to pick him up. And he's now won two premierships. He's second in the Coleman, and he's got his first All-Australian jacket in his third year. So congratulations to Logan Morris, and good things happening at the Lions. Their finals campaign gets underway next week.
0: Go you, good thing. Thank you so much, Sam Leckie. Of course, we'll do this as well. We've got tickets to give away to the Broncos. Broncos Storm playing Thursday night, double pass to give away right now, 133-882. Be call number 10. Going to have a Ticketmaster account to get it. Don't forget, kickoff on Thursday at 10 to 8. It's 4 to 8.
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6: It's 11 o'clock. Good morning. I'm Chloe Affleck. Tributes have been flowing across the world and country following the death of the Queen of Country, Dolly Parton. Over a seven-decade career, the legendary singer, songwriter produced 50 albums and won 190 awards. The voice of Countdown, Gavin Wood, has told Gary Hardgrave her legacy will live on forever.
7: Over 100 million records she sold. She was such a joy. I mean, her voice was beautiful. She could play banjo, guitar, you know, she just had a beautiful turn of phrase and could write beautiful songs like Jolene, 9 to 5. Her first album, 1969, Hello, I'm Dolly.
6: Dolly's team has confirmed the 80-year-old died following a brief battle with cancer. The Queensland Protection Commission bill is set to be introduced into Parliament to safeguard children from dangerous predators. As part of the legislation, an intelligence hub will be created to help flag risks earlier and allow child safety agencies to share information more effectively. Attorney General Deb Frecklington says the hub will create a more coordinated approach.
8: Working together with Queensland Police, working together with Child Safety, Youth Justice, Queensland Health and Queensland Education, all under one roof to ensure that we're doing everything we can to prioritise Queensland children and their protection.
6: A major police operation cracking down on serious criminal offenders is set to be extended for another 6 months following its high success rate. More than 6,400 offenders have been charged with over 18,000 crimes as part of Operation Forge, which focuses on offences including break-ins, robberies and stolen vehicle offences. The opposition's Michael McCormack is conducting a countrywide listening tour to hear the concerns of veterans. Many are worried about the federal government's move to impose a $5,000 cap for allied health services. Veterans argue the money won't go far enough, but Mr. McCormack says the measure is grossly unfair.
9: And the minister, by his own estimation, said 25,000 veterans are going to be worse off. So that's the department's figures, that's the government's figures, and it's just it is a disgrace and it's a blight on this government, which has turned its back on our veterans.
6: And a 20% sugar tax could prevent millions of cases of tooth decay across Australia, according to new research. Griffith University researchers say taxing sugary drinks would also stop hundreds of thousands of cases of severe gum disease and complete tooth loss. It comes as figures show nearly a third of Australian adults currently suffer from untreated oral disease. To finance, one Australian dollar is buying 71.6 US cents.
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6: Broncos coach Michael Maguire has shut down rumours he forced Adam Reynolds into early retirement. Following Monday's announcement, the skipper will hang up his boots with just two games to go. Maguire clarified it was Reynolds who made the call.
10: He basically said to me, I think it's time, Madge. Yeah, and that's how it went. Yeah, and I respect that. You know, I'd love to see him play. I'd love to see him roll out there and be in front of our 40,000 fans and 50,000 fans like we would. But there comes a time where he just said the body's had its time and, you know, he just couldn't get to the end point to have that last little fairy tale.
6: English cricket captain Joe Root admits he's frustrated with the team's off-field behaviour after yet another nightclub-related incident. Bowler Brydon Carse has been dropped from their squad for their second test against Pakistan after being handcuffed outside a nightclub. And Storm Hunter has defeated fellow Aussie Madison Inglis in qualifying at the US Open. It's 11:04. That's the latest news and sport.
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16: Cloudy today with a medium chance of showers, about 29 for Rockhampton, Yeppoon 26, Gladstone 27 and Billawilla 28. And tomorrow it will be fine and sunny with a top of 30 degrees.
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4: Coming up in a moment, we'll have the Ministry of Common Sense, but our winner, the Broncos, double pass, Gareth, is at Cooper's Plains, mate. Well done to you.
19: Dad, what are you doing with the hair dryer?
4: Now, they're playing Storm on Thursday. How do you reckon they'll go?
20: I've had enough.
17: The electricity bill is through the roof. It all has to go.
20: Put everything down. You know, I was talking with Janie the other day.
4: Anything can happen. They're going to make, I can hear a little bit of Irish lilt there in your accent. And that's fine. I'm a little bit of Irish in me as well. So I always love hearing that.
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4: Congratulations, you and your mate. 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
4: You know, we have a problem stadium in Australia. Economy is not self-sufficient. We're relying heavily on China. We've talked about this morning. For everything we used to make, we need America to defend us. Why don't we do a bit of sort of national sovereignty?
27: These are the issues you can sink your teeth into. Back to mornings, thanks to Bolt Over Dental on the talk of Central Queensland. 994
4: today. We're cut through the bureaucratic red tape, which is killing us, and political spin, which is just everywhere. Let's look at the economic basket cases. It's a $1 trillion federal debt, but cumulatively, if you add up all the state debts around the country, it's another $1 trillion. Victoria, I think, has long held the title of Australia's economic basket case. As I keep saying, their number plate says Victoria, the place to flee, you know, to leave. But data is now showing two other states are making a fast run for the crown. And sadly, it's my melancholy duty to report that according to the Institute of Public Affairs, Queensland and South Australia are rapidly drowning in debt. By 2030, our states will have a combined $524 billion. That's just those states. In South Australia, one out of every $3 collected in state tax is going straight to paying interest. Let's break it all down. A bloke who understands this, he's chief economist at the Institute of Public Affairs, Adam Crichton, joins us. Adam, welcome to the Ministry of Common Sense. We always point to Victoria, but Queensland and South Australia are giving them a run for their money.
28: Yeah, look, certainly, Gary, I think Victoria still has the dunce hat, but you know, it's definitely worth pointing out that Queensland and South Australia will eventually, at least on, you know, on current trajectory, give Victoria a run for its money for this dubious crown. I mean, you know, I guess in Queensland's case, you can say, well, you know, the Olympics are coming, etc., but that's still no excuse for running up extraordinary debts that the next generation will be have to pay for. I mean, Queensland's net debt is forecast in its own budget, which goes out to 2030, as you know, to grow sevenfold from $14 billion to $98 billion. So that's an increase of almost 600%. And, you know, South Australia, with a much smaller population, it's, you know, its debt's going up to $41 billion. And in South Australia's case, I mean, I had a look. If you just look at the state's own taxation, so the taxes the state government itself raises, not GST, et cetera. I mean, the interest bill of that state's going to consume about a third of the state's tax. So, you know, you just think payroll tax, you know, stamp duty, all that would be going just to service the interest on that state's debt, more or less, which is a pretty sorry state of affairs. And just in your intro, you're very right to point out there's always focus on the $1 trillion. And, I get it. It's a big number. It's a good headline. I was a journalist for many years.
4: Yep.
28: But there's another $700 billion at the state level. So we're actually already at 1.7 right now. And, you know, what kind of frustrates me is there's too much focus on the federal government's debt, because the state government's debt is no less public, it's no less national than the federal government's. Because ultimately, the federal government is going to bail out any state that ever got to a crisis. So, you know, each state's debt is ultimately everyone's problem.
4: Indeed it is. And that's the point we've got to keep hammering and hammering and hammering. I actually have a view that I think we should cut taxes, get rid of a whole lot of red tape and all of the fees and forms and everything, because states keep looking and federal governments are constantly looking at new taxes, believing that's the way you can tax us into prosperity. I would have thought cutting taxes and getting energy back into our economy, investing in nation-building infrastructure. Adam, I keep talking about Melbourne to Townsville, standard gauge rail. I mean, if the north of Australia is there to defend us, why haven't we got standard gauge rail north of the CBD of Brisbane? We haven't, 125 years after Federation. So we've got to be starting to focus where we're spending our money. We're borrowing big to pay for today's groceries, not building the house and the infrastructure we need for the future.
28: Yeah, certainly that's right. Look, I'd agree with that. And also it strikes me as strange we don't have a gas pipeline from Western Australia to the East Coast states. Exactly. I mean, you know, effectively two separate nations, basically. Those gas markets are not integrated at all. That's another travesty in my view. And, you know, when you do have infrastructure. I mean, I've been very extremely disappointed this morning to hear the new Premier of Victoria basically say he's going to go ahead with this suburban rail loop, which is going to be hundreds of billions of dollars. It doesn't pass the cost-benefit analysis. And, you know, frankly, you know, being cynical, I think it's more about just providing a steady stream of union CFMEU jobs, you know, for decades into the future.
4: Yeah, we've done that. We've done that with Cross River Rail here. Went from 5.4 to now $20 billion. If you just say it quickly, it's not much.
28: And, each of the states has, you know, about a 5% payroll tax on all employment. Victoria's is the highest. I think Queensland's will be about 5.2. So, you know, the states often have the worst taxes. I mean, stamp duty on buying a home is amongst the worst, because no one moves. You know, once you buy a place, you fork out, you know, $30,000-$40,000 probably now for a normal house in Brisbane, maybe more. And so once you've done that, you're extremely reluctant to move again and be hit twice.
4: I think stamp duty is the most insidious tax. The Insurance Council tells me that in fact state governments collect more in stamp duty on insurance premiums than the insurance companies collect in premiums. This is insane, Adam.
28: Yeah, no, it is. And actually the states have now left themselves super vulnerable to a downturn in the property market, not just prices, but even more so volume of transactions, because, it's there's been a big change in the federal tax regime. So it's only natural that if you're a buyer, you'd probably wait and see what's going to happen. So there'll be a big decline in volumes. You've already seen the banks say that their loan applications have fallen 20%. That's all perfectly predictable. And you've got all these state governments which are heavily in debt, although let's just point out they'll say they're in surplus, because with state accounts, they don't have to include their infrastructure spending in the headline. So they all say they're in surplus or tiny surpluses, but actually they're in huge cash deficits, all of them, pretty much. And that's what matters. Like, ultimately, it's money in, money out.
4: Yeah, one more would have thought so. So I would have thought we have to grow the economy bigger. So maybe we've got to do stuff we haven't been doing. Maybe we've got to start to exploit more of the uranium, rare minerals we have in the ground, getting more customers for the stuff we have got. But what about this big $226 billion refinancing cliff that you say is going to come 2030? The cheap pandemic loans are going to mature. This is bad news.
28: Yeah, well, that's right. Well, so that's, you know, the reason I focused on that is because the current state budgets only go to 2030, and basically none of these huge loans that were taken out in 2020 and 2021 and some in 2022, you know, when all the COVID madness was occurring and it was, you know, money for free, everyone was borrowing like there was no tomorrow. I mean, the federal government borrowed about $300 billion but the states, they still have on their books collectively $226 billion, I calculated, with an average interest rate of about 2%, I think 1.9%. So that's what they're paying on that debt at the moment. Now, that's all going to come due progressively from the beginning of 2031, and it's going to be refinanced, you'd think, at 5.5%, which is what the current rate is. So just imagine, you've got $226 billion, which you're currently paying 1.9% on, And then they'll be paying 5.5%, or, you know, who knows, could be more. I mean, there's very troubling signs in bond markets globally at the moment. So the point is that they're going to have a massive hit in their interest cost, even if they don't run a single other deficit, which is very hard to believe.
4: Yeah, they're just going to have to grow the economy. They're just going to have to lower taxes, make the economy bigger.
28: That's exactly true. I mean, the only realistic way out of this is to have a lot of inflation, which of course is a terrible thing to do, and, you know, we don't want that. But the other one, the more rational one, is to drastically increase economic growth. And I think they need to cut taxes. I think they need to be smarter about their regulation. But sadly, we're not seeing much of that at federal or state level.
4: No, we're not.
28: Sadly.
4: Oh, well, we can only but point it out. Great to talk to you always, Adam. Thanks for the great work you do. Adam Crichton, Chief Economist, the Institute of Public Affairs. We don't want the title. Victoria's the place to flee. They're coming to QLD, but the Queensland government would have in their books an enormous amount of stamp duty expectation. The values of the houses are going down. So there goes the stamp duty they're expecting. There's going to be cuts coming. Can somebody be honest? 133-882 is our number. Thanks to Watch Smoke Alarms. Coming up in a moment, Tom Busby from Busby Maru. They were one of the few bands to tour with Dolly Parton. We'll have a talk to him in just a moment. 19 past 11.
0: These are the issues you can sink your teeth into. Mornings, thanks to Bolsover Dental. On the talk of Central Queensland, 994RO.
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1: At 4BC, it pays to listen. From next week, make sure you're listening very carefully. 4BC Breakfast Mornings Drive. We're going to ask you a question about something we said on the program. You get the answer right, you'll win $500 instantly. Get it wrong, the money will jackpot. It's a total of $10,000 up for grabs. Did we say this or did we say that? It starts next week with Jason Matthews, 4BC Breakfast, and I will, and so will Carla on 4BC Drive. We will offer you the chance to win some money on Brisbane's 4BC. See?

the magnificent music of an iconic Queensland music duo, of course, Busby Maru. They were part of the support act for Dolly when she toured Australia back in 2011. And I guess following the news of her passing, which happened overnight, our time, Dolly Parton passing at the age of 80, one half of the duo, Tom Busby, shared a fond memory on social media. Now, these guys, obviously, Central Queensland lads, what I love is that Tom is kind of reunited with

0: sort of ship shape and heading in the right direction? Are the fish biting? There's so many questions.
1: Yeah, mate, we got a bunch of kids on board. The weather's perfect. Yeah, life's too short. You know, particularly after hearing the news last night, we were like, let's just go out to the water.
0: You know, it is sad, isn't it? The passing of Dolly. Mate, I've been tearing up a bit. I've got to put my big boy pants on to talk to you. But there's a lot of fond memories, no doubt, that you would have of your time with Dolly. Can you tell us how you ended up on that tour with her back in 2011?
1: Oh, mate, it's crazy, isn't it? Our star was rising and, you know, but never, ever did we think we were going to get a call to support Dolly Parton. And not only that, we were her first support act since the 70s, early 70s. I think it was 1976. And as Dolly's got this mammoth show where she didn't need support acts because she's got 2 one-hour sets.
0: Sure. But she took you guys on. There was something about you that she wanted. She wanted you to be part of the show. Have we lost him? We've lost him? Is he bubbling around? Have we found a hole in the mobile net off the coast of Yeppoon? Is that what's happened there? That's what's happened. See, this is what happens. This is live radio. We love this. So anybody in central Queensland who's got phone problems, let us know, because Tom Busby's got one. They're trying to get hold of him. But we know that he was on the phone just a moment ago. We're trying to get him back. We are trying to get him back. I got a thumbs up. There he is, Tom. We found a hole in the mobile net, mate. Don't use that for fishing.
1: No, Starlink out here, mate. No, I apologise. But, no, it was amazing. Down at Hunter Valley, you know, I think 15,000 people each day, just two of us up on stage, being able to play to Dolly Parton's fans was unbelievable. And then we got to meet her after our show as well, which was, that was a highlight.
0: From your point of view, career point of view, that must have been a big moment.
1: Massive, absolutely massive. One, obviously, just the opportunity to play to, you know, her adoring fans and so many of them, but then just get to meet, you know, a cultural icon was absolutely crazy. So we'll never forget it. We've got a photo to prove it, and I remember us being both nervous to meet her. We didn't know what to say, but she was exactly what you'd expect. She was so kind. She was just amazing.
0: It's great when you meet icons, and they are that. Like, such a grounded person from all reports. I mean, Carla, beloved husband, he was still doing the bitumen business while she's becoming an international superstar. But the interaction, mate, I understand that there's some pretty good stories you've got about the tour bus rolling down the window and having a chat to you. Can you tell us the story?
1: Yeah, she said we were lining up. Like, I will say, when we were in the lineup, we were actually lined up with all these other famous musicians that we normally would be starstruck to meet. We hadn't met them either. I think Becky Cole, Casey Chambers, and a heap of others. But we were that nervous to meet her. We get there and we said, look, we supported you today. And she went, I know. I wound my window down of my tour bus and you sounded beautiful. And we were like, oh, thank you. And she said, what's your old names? We said, Busby Maru. And then we just kind of walked away, just like, quick, shuffle away. And she went, hell holes. Boys, stop there. And we turned around. She went, what's your names again? We said, Busby Maru. And she went, good luck in your careers, Busby Maru.
0: You've said in your post on social media, and thank you for sharing it, how lucky we are to have lived in a world where she existed. Ain't that the truth?
1: I'd say true. Like, you know, I mean, 100 years, 200 years, 300, she's going to be one of history's greatest. Not only as a songwriter, but, you know, what she did for country music, what she did for female artists, but also what she's just done for humanity. It's unreal. What a great person to have in our generation.
0: She is much bigger than her music. The outpouring this morning's been enormous. And I must admit, mate, as we've tried to put the program together, just rediscovering some of the covers she did of the music that she was part of, to hear people like Mick Jagger and Paul McCartney, Elton John, all great composers, all great musicians, all great legends, just say how much they love Dolly. That says something.
1: Oh, it's phenomenal. And not only the covers she did, but the songs that other people covered of hers, you know, songs you kind of forgot that she had written over the time, you know. I'll Always Love You, Whitney Houston, revisiting that. And I remember at her concert, she did a Queen Latifah cover and, like, would broke out in a rap and was like, what is going on? She's the greatest. So just very, very amazing human being. And what a memory. Yeah, very grateful today we are.
0: Well, mate, thank you so much for sharing that. Hope the fish bite.

0: And you do well. And so basically you and Jeremy have just turned to each other a bit today just to remember Dolly Parton your own way. A bit of quiet out in the water off the coast of your Yapoon.
1: Yeah, we've got the kids and we're like, you know, life's too short. Let's just take it easy.
0: Yeah, good point. Mate, thank you so much for sharing that. Tom Busby from Busby Maru. What an extraordinary opportunity to meet the icon, which was Dolly Parton. I just think her story is going to be told, as he said, for hundreds of years. And here's why. Because I think if you stack her up for the body of work that she's done, for the music that she inspired, for the creativity and the generosity which followed, there's so much more to Dolly Parton than just the songs that have been played. It's more than Jolene, Here We Come Again, 9 to 5, all those other things, all those great songs. That's one thing. But it was that humanity, that care, that concern, that grounded, genuine nature, the grounded, genuine nature that Dolly Parton brought to the world. Flags all around America are lying at half-mast for a week. And that's not hype. That's not over the top. That's just a tribute to a fine person, which the world does not have enough of. And one would think her loss will be felt by a lot of people for a long time to come. She's right up there with the great composers, the great musicians of all time, Dolly Parton, passing away overnight at the age of 80. We're not going to forget her. We will play Coat of Many Colours before midday today. I've given that undertaking. One of the just great songs. Thank you, Dolly. It's 11:30. A major police operation cracking down on serious criminal offenders is set to be extended. Chloe, what's happening?
2: More than 6,400 offenders have been charged with over 18,000 crimes as part of Operation Forge, which focuses on offences including break-ins and robberies. As a result of its success, the police minister has confirmed it will be extended for another 6 months. Dolly Parton's team has released a statement confirming the legendary singer-songwriter died of cancer. There have been an outpouring of grief across America and around the world since news broke of the cultural icon's death at the age of 80. The US Secret Service is investigating a video aired by Iranian state media that threatened the life of Barron Trump. The clip shows locations to target Donald Trump's youngest son and alleges a $10 million bounty. And smart glasses will be banned from all Brisbane City Council pools as part of a privacy crackdown. In sport, Broncos coach Michael Maguire says he had hoped to give Adam Reynolds every chance to finish the full season. The skipper announced his immediate retirement on Monday. And Gary Georgiakonidis will have more news at midday.
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0: Glenn, I've got a double pass to give away. It's going to be magnificent Sunday the 13th of course, the Parklands, Roma Street. And if you want to go along to that, it's a special show just for Brisbane. It's going to see the quartet performing their smash hit show. There's going to be a mix of the original boy band chart hits. But they're going to have the iconic Motown jukebox covers as well. If you would like to go along, tickets also, by the way, on sale now at nightatleparkland.com.au. But I got a double pass. Got a double pass to go along and see Human Nature. Make a call, number 10 right now, 133-882. And a lot of great musicians have paid tribute to Dolly Parton on social media. This is kind of where it works well. And I must admit, I follow a few of them because it's nice to just hear what they have to say. Iconic names like Paul McCartney, Mick Jagger, Elton John, Stevie Nicks. They've all posted very heartfelt messages. I see Kid Rock has had something to say as well, calling Dolly Parton an irreplaceable talent. We've been talking a lot about her this morning because I think it really has, without over-emoting it, let us all stop and think. She was just 80 years of age. There was a cancer. That's what her people have now told us, that there was a cancer that affected her health. I think the loss of her husband a year ago, basically they were married for 60 years. Just a year ago, she lost Carl. I think that kind of hurt her. But she was still doing interviews just 3-4 days ago. This is a woman who gave a lot to her fans. Paul McCartney, he wrote about their first meeting. It was back early in her career, and he said, there was no greater honour for me than having her sing my song, Let It Be. She did covers of a lot of great songs. She gave a Dolly treatment. You got a bit of bluegrass mountain kind of feel affecting things like Led Zeppelin, REO Speedwagon. She just was not afraid. I think it was because she was broadening the audience out. There were people who covered her own songs. Paul McCartney, as I understand it, appeared in that Let It Be cover that she did, made a small contribution, played a little bit, as did others. She had people from a variety of rock and roll, popular music bands that actually came in and worked with her, some doing duets. But Paul said, I only made a contribution. This is Sir Paul McCartney. I'm so honoured she did that song. I'm proud to have known her and admire her unique talents. How about Mick Jagger? He said, what a wonderful songwriter and singer Dolly was. She brought so many people together. We're all going to miss her so much. These sort of tributes from people who don't have to. This is not virtue signaling. This is genuine outpouring of affection. Sir Elton John, he said, Dolly Parton was a giant of an artist, unique, irreplaceable, with the kindest heart, and her philanthropic endeavours, the fact that she cared about kids and their literacy, that she created this program where books were distributed to kids up to kindergarten to give them the joy of reading. Even Paul Stanley from Kiss called Dolly Parton a true icon. Paul Rogers from Bad Company described her as a shining light. Joan Jett said she was a one of a kind, altruistic, down to earth, a musical genius. There's so many correct praise, so much correct praise for Dolly Parton. Instant sainthood, that's what Jack White said. Dolly Parton, I think, is going to be missed by a lot of people. I think she was a great composer, a great performer, great artist, but a great human. The world is going to be a sadder place. But I think what we've got to do is be more like Dolly. Be more like Dolly. Not hard. Have a listen to some of the tributes, the covers she did to other people's work. I've

0: That's Dolly Parton doing a bit of Prince. She did Queen. She did the Beatles. You name it. She did it all, but she did Dolly, and she did it so darn well. I'm going to keep my promise and play the Coat of Many Colours in a moment. But first up, I want to congratulate our winner, because Human Nature are going to be Night at the Parklands. Michael at Stafford, well done. Congratulations to you, Michael.
1: Thank you very much, Gary.
0: So, mate, double pass to go along and see Human Nature. I hope they do a bit of Dolly there. It'd be good to see them actually pay a tribute. What an amazing woman she was.
1: What a star. What a star, mate.
0: So, are you going to take along to the big night out, Night at the Parkland?
1: I'll be taking my wife Annette along with me.
0: Well done. Well, you and Annette have a great night, mate. Let us know how it goes. Congratulations. He's won a double pass to see Human Nature's acclaimed All the Hit Show. Sunday, 13 September, Night at the Parkland. You can get the tickets at nightattheparkland.com.au. Before we play a bit more Dolly in a moment, today is National Meals on Wheels Day, and I just want to give a shout-out to all of the volunteers. Some amazing people have been involved in Meals on Wheels over the years. 70 years of serving the local community support right across our state, all sorts of family recipes alongside, but generations of volunteers have relied on the service since 1956 when they started. And Meals on Wheels has made a difference to generations of older Queenslanders, people who can't make the food themselves, and a lot of these friendly visits, the key thing about the friendly visits from Meals on Wheels is this: they do welfare checks. They do welfare checks, and they have a warm chat at the front door. It becomes the much looked for visit every day. And tonight, Her Excellency the Governor of Queensland, Dr. Jeanette Young, PSM AC, is hosting a gala dinner at the Queensland Art Gallery, launching a new book on this whole thing. And Evan from Meals on Wheels will be with Carla on 4BC Drive this afternoon. We should pay a tribute. Thank the Meals on Wheels people. They're just great people. I've met people in their late 90s who were saying, I'm going around to help the elderly. Just extraordinary Queenslanders doing extraordinary things. Thank you for what you do. From the bottom of mine to you. Big heart that you've got. 133-882. Thanks to Watch Smoke Alarms. That's our 4BC open line at 16 to midday.
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Living Breaks, Led Zeppelin. Who would have thought we'd have had Led Zeppelin on the mornings program here on 4BC? But there's a song about if it keeps on raining. Yeah, okay. We're looking for the eclectic music about weather. Brisbane today, they say showers been a bit around overnight, top of 26 and 23 for Wellington Point, Ipswich 27, Logan 25, Gold Coast 25 degrees, Redcliffe 25 as well, Caboolture 26, Noosa, shower or two, top of 24 for Rockhampton, possible showers though. The boys in the boat though was nice off the coast of Yeppoon. Anyway, top of 29 degrees. Next couple of days, partly cloudy and 25 for southeast Queensland. For Charters Towers, partly cloudy, top of 30. Charleville, partly cloudy, 22. Emerald, mostly sunny, top of 29 degrees. And Gundawindi, partly cloudy, and a top of 23. Longreach, sunny, 27. Mount Isa, sunny and 27. Kingaroy, possible showers, 23. And sunny and 23 degrees in Roma. I love a bit of Led Zeppelin. I hear a lot of it. Yeah, I guess so. Yeah, good on you. Russ says, Gary, I got another story. He said, my 12-year-old great-grandson just came home from school and he said, Pop, Dolly Parton's died. I'm so sad. I'm down in my shed, tear in my eye. It's terrible. A lot of people feel that way. I promised I would play her iconic song, Coat of Many Colours. I want to be a man of my word.

0: think that song, in a lot of ways, sums up Dolly Parton's attitude to others. She was humble. She understood where she came from. She knows where she's gone to. We've been shocked by the passing of Dolly Parton. I think a lot of people have been. And it's been important, I think, to pay a tribute to an extraordinary person, extraordinary lady. What a just a great contributor to the world. Left the world a better place. What a fine person. Thank you for your company this morning. We've had a busy program. We always try to here on 4BC, 4RO, and, of course, around on the Resonate Network right around Queensland. Michael Shoebridge, the founder director of the Strategic Analysis Australia Group, unpacked the relationship between China and Australia and have got a sort of tough decision when it comes between our trade, national security, which America provides, interesting times. And we also spoke earlier today, Natalie Irvine, the Chief Sales and Marketing Officer from RedZ, about what's happening in the small business world, the Small Business Clinic, and the Chief Economist from the Institute of Public Affairs, Adam Crichton, joined us this hour. The Ministry of Common Sense, the data revealing Queensland and Victoria, we're both drowning in debt. You can catch up with the program's podcast on the 4BC app, available from every good app store. And check out the 4BC YouTube page. Several all sorts of highlights from this radio station. There is, however, a couple of stories which did not make the cut. The weird and the wacky.
1: How bizarre.
0: Imagine getting stuck in absolute bumper-to-bumper peak hour traffic, only to find out the hold-up wasn't due to poor Brisbane traffic conditions, but rather one guy having a snooze. That's exactly what happened in India when a driver stopped his car smack-bang in the middle of an active lane and just went fast asleep. Worried bystanders rushed over, started violently shaking the car, thinking the poor bloke had suffered a medical emergency. It turns out he was completely fine, just dead to the world. His headphones were in. Bit too much booze in the system. Anyway, the police eventually locked him up and found a full collection of alcohol bottles and mixers sitting right in the passenger seat. You got to give him some credit. He managed to find the absolute worst parking spot in the entire nation.
1: How bizarre.
0: And we've been keeping our eye on the World Humanoid Robot Games over in Beijing, but things took a pretty messy turn during the weightlifting final. One high-tech machine stepped up to perform a heavy lift, completely lost its balance mid-rep, and went crashing headfirst directly into the judges' table. The poor judges, well, they barely had time to react as the metallic athlete decided to take out the panel instead of setting a record. Now, to make the matters even funnier, event staff quickly rushed out with a human-sized stretcher to carefully carry the broken robot off the stage. Engineers claim these games help us understand how robots handle pressure. Oh, this one clearly couldn't handle the heavy lifting. Anyway, talk about a total system crash. It looks like the poor guy just couldn't handle the weight of the competition.
1: How bizarre.
0: Over in Colorado in the US, a bear has stolen the local fire station gear. Now, the cheeky black bear apparently casually strolled straight into the engine bay looking like he was clocking on for a shift. He skipped past all the food and the trash to grab a heavy bag of official firefighting equipment right in his jaws. The crew, well, they posted post-circuit TV footage online joking Smokey the Bear had officially turned up to take over the shift. Wildlife officers warned residents to lock up their trash, but they didn't have much advice on how to tackle an armed bear. Talk about a station emergency. I guess you could say the bear was just, yeah, barely qualified for the job.
2: Every time I look around, it's in my face.
0: I got to stop putting a bit of schnapps in the coffee in the 4BC Mornings studio, in the boardroom. I think they're more bored than we realise. Bizarre stories. Trent Nikolic is here after midday today. It's 4 to midday.
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0: Thanks for your company. Cuthbert Manasker after three, special on 4BC Drive. She will, with Sean Sennett, a music legend in his own right, sit down and play a very big tribute to Dolly Parton. That's happening after three here on 4BC.
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15: In this bulletin, remembering an icon, expansion of a police operation and Michael Maguire speaks out. It's midday. Good afternoon. I'm Georgia Kondek. Legendary country music singer-songwriter Dolly Parton has died at the age of 80 following a brief battle with cancer. A major outpouring of grief and tributes have been flowing for the iconic star. Australian duo Busby Maru were lucky enough to support Dolly during her 2011 tour, her first support act since the 70s. Singer Tom Busby has told Gary Hardgrave she was everything you'd expect.
16: She was so kind. She was just amazing. 100 years, 200 years, 300. Well, she'd be just, you know, going to be one of history's greatest. Not only as a songwriter, but, you know, what she did for country music, what she did for female artists, but also what she's just done for humanity. What a great person to have in our generation.
15: Meantime, Australian fans are among those across the globe paying tribute to the country music icon. Dusty Fitzpatrick has more.
17: The news of Dolly Parton's death broke in the early hours of this morning Australian time, with many people waking up to the sad information.
18: Get up in the morning and, you know, we take Dolly with us, things just won't be the same.
17: The star travelled to Australia a number of times during her career with three major tours. Joanne says she has fond memories of listening to Dolly with her parents.
19: Bought him tickets to see her and Kenny Rogers in concert.
17: Organiser of the Narromine Dolly Parton Festival in Western New South Wales, Sky Rush, says they'll make sure this this year's event is extra special.
20: It'll step up into a bigger celebration.
17: Prime Minister Anthony Albanese says Dolly Parton was a singer and songwriter of rare talent and power. Dusty Fitzpatrick reporting.
15: To other news, new data shows Australia's inflation rate has come down, but it's unlikely interest rates will follow suit. Federal politics editor Michael Packey.
21: Latest numbers from the Bureau of Statistics show consumer prices grew 3.5% for the year to July. This is 0.3% lower than the previous reading in June, but still higher than what the market had expected. The cost of housing, food and recreation increased over the period. The underlying rate of inflation is stuck at 3.6%, which is above the Reserve Bank's target range. The underlying rate removes volatile prices out of the equation, and this is what the RBA looks at when deciding on interest rate movements. Michael Packey reporting.
15: A statewide police operation has delivered strong results in its first 6 months. Georgina Winter has the details.
22: Operation Forge was launched in February to crack down on break-ins, robberies and stolen vehicles across the state. So far, more than 6,400 people have been charged with a combined 18,000 offences and around a quarter of those charged being juveniles. Police Minister Dan Purdy says the high visibility operation is making Queensland communities safer, bolstered by 2,000 new frontline officers. He also confirmed, due to its success, the crackdown will be extended for another 6 months. Georgina Winter, Brisbane.
15: A bill to establish the Queensland Protection Commission is being introduced to Parliament. Amy Drew reports.
23: The commission will be the state government's first dedicated child and vulnerable person safeguarding agency in response to the landmark In Plain Sight review. Attorney General Deb Frecklington saying once established, the commission will be nation leading with a principal focus to ensure all of the state's child safety agencies sit under one roof, helping to flag risks earlier and share information more effectively. $250 million is being invested to fund the agency with an aim to have it operational in February next year. Amy Drew, Brisbane.
15: The Royal Commission into Anti-Semitism will wrap up today after 4 months of hearings involving 300 witnesses. The inquiry was established in the wake of last year's Bondi Beach terrorist attack. The opposition believes the commission should be extended so it can hear from other key people. Commissioner Virginia Bell says she'll now work through the findings and release her final report on December 18.
24: I am satisfied that I am currently in a position to give a full and fair account which asks whether, in relation to the Bondi Hanukkah attack, our intelligence and our law enforcement agencies operated or performed to maximum effectiveness.
15: National childcare provider Edged Early Learning has entered voluntary administration. 70 centres across the nation, along with thousands of families, are now being left in limbo. Despite the decision, the company says it will continue to trade as normal and centres will remain open. And today marks exactly 1 year since two Victorian police officers were killed in the line of duty in Porepunkah. To finance, the All Ords are up 16 points at 9,391. Gold is trading at $4,643 an ounce, and one Aussie dollar buying 71.7 US cents.
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15: Broncos coach Michael Maguire insists skipper Adam Reynolds is retiring on his own terms. Lachlan Gray reports.
25: It's been a tumultuous week at Broncos HQ. Champion halfback Adam Reynolds drawing the curtain on a 323-game career on medical grounds. After initially hinting the decision was made for him, Reynolds clarified yesterday it was entirely his call. Maguire addressed the media today, saying Reynolds came to him on Monday afternoon to pull the pin and step away. Madge has known Reno for 14 years. They've won two premierships together and insists he will get every opportunity to bid farewell to Brisbane fans at home against the Storm tomorrow night. Lachlan Gray, Brisbane.
15: Still with league, Jai Arrow has been named to start at lock and captain the Rabbitohs on Saturday afternoon against the Titans on the Gold Coast. He'll start the match before being subbed off this week and next so he can finish his career with 100 games for the Rabbitohs. English cricket captain Joe Root admits he's frustrated with the team's off-field behaviour after yet another nightclub-related incident. Serena Williams and Carlos Alcaraz have won their opening mixed doubles match at the US Open. And Aussies Stephanie Gilmore, Oscar Berry and Jarvis L have been bowled out of the Fiji Surf Pro in the opening round. It's 12:07. That's the latest in news and in sport.
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27: Partly cloudy today with a medium chance of showers about 29 for Rockhampton. Yeppoon 26, Gladstone 27 and Billawilla 28. And tomorrow will be fine and sunny with a top of 30 degrees.
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29: Hello and welcome to Afternoons with Trent Nikolich, filling in for Michael McLaren today. Thank you for listening in on 2GB in Sydney, 4BC in Brisbane, 2CC in Canberra, 2LT in Lithgow, 4RO in Rockhampton and wherever you might be listening in around the country or around the world on the app. Michael's back tomorrow, but Trent Nikolich with you for the next 3 hours. My number is 131873 and the text line is 0460 873 873, and you can send us an email via 2gb.com or 4bc.com.au and clicking on the feedback icon. We've got a busy 3 hours coming up today. I'm going to have a very, very special guest later this hour, all the way from Nashville, to tell us a little bit more about the life and the significance of Dolly Parton. We'll keep remembering someone who can only be described as an icon, a legend, a giant of the music industry. She was short in stature, but an absolute giant of the music industry, not just country music either. Later in the show, we'll speak to Justin Bott. This is Scams Awareness Week. Very important that we have these conversations, not just at this time of the year, but all the time. So we'll speak to Justin Bott about the scams that may or may not be going on. Blake Went from Pretzel Wealth, he'll be here to talk about finance. Now, in the last hour of the show, we're going to speak to the Chook, first of all, with Michael's footy tips. And I just want to let the listeners know, no punches will be pulled when I speak to Chook later in the show. Because yesterday, when Michael and I discussed me filling in for him today, Michael said to me, in a very stern voice that you can picture Michael using, "Now, Trent," and when he starts with "now," you know it's serious. "Now, Trent, you've got to give it to the Chook when you speak to him tomorrow." And I said, "Yes, Michael, I'll do that for you." And he looked at me and he went, "No, no, give it to the Chook when you speak to him." So there will be no punches pulled after 2 o'clock when I speak to the Chook. And then we'll look at what's coming up on Drive in Sydney with Clinton Maynard and up in Brisbane with Carla Binyaska, finance, news updates. And one of the conversations that I think is really important as well later in the show, Cheryl Brown, she's the Tamworth Regional Council Country Music Coordinator. Bit of a mouthful, that. I'm going to speak to Cheryl, though, about the impact that Dolly Parton has had as far away from Nashville as Australia and outside necessarily of the music industry as well, because as you'll hear throughout the show today, Dolly left a lasting legacy on things other than just the music industry. So that's what's coming up over the next 3 hours. But before we get to that, it's difficult to read the rolling coverage of the Bush summit in the Daily Telegraph and come to any conclusion other than the one that the government is fundamentally letting down our brothers and sisters in regional Australia. Now, if you're listening in rural Queensland, rural New South Wales, anywhere else around the country, this sort of stuff resonates with you perhaps more strongly than it does anybody in the city. So if you haven't, I'd urge you to read through the coverage each day in the Daily Telegraph, which details the issues and challenges faced by those in the bush, most of which seem to benefit from little to no focus from those in government. Scratch the surface and you'll find inherent and entrenched issues, with the NDIS, broader issues with healthcare generally, access to childcare, mental health, issues with infrastructure, roads and rail, all let down by poor planning, execution and investment. That's all before you look at the broader impact of crime, which city-based governments have almost completely washed their hands of, and in turn leads to the closure of businesses unable to cope with continued break-ins, theft and damage. You've heard me say this before, but is anyone in government genuinely aware that there's a whole continent west of the Great Dividing Range, outside the National Party, that is? Which brings me to the concept that I was reading about this morning, that you would turn a farm into a forest as part of this nonsense concept of marching blindly toward net zero. Under a bill about to come before federal parliament, taxpayer dollars would no longer be spent turning farms into forests in a move by opposition leader Angus Taylor. This follows the outlaying of $69 million by the Clean Energy Finance Corporation to help buy one of the nation's largest farms, Rushy Lagoon, a story you would have heard across the network before. Now, the Daily Telegraph, in an exclusive by John Rolfe, has revealed, as part of its Bush Summit coverage, that the Clean Energy Finance Corporation's investment was decisive in swaying the sale in favour of a trust led by an overseas-controlled natural capital investment manager and pipping local bidders wanting to raise livestock. Now, there's selling farms to foreign entities, and then there's this madness. Surely food security, the means to produce it, the land required to produce it, and the control of that land should unequivocally remain in Australian hands. This issue, understandably, will be one of the hottest topics at the Bush Summit, which starts today in Dubbo. The PM is likely to be grilled on the details of this deal, as well as the rapid growth of what's been called carbon farming. If you're not familiar with that, it basically means that heavy polluters buy prime properties and fund the planting of trees on that land, as it's the cheapest way to comply with Labor's tightened emissions limits. In other words, they don't have to change or clean up one aspect of the way they do business, not one. They just buy land, plant trees on it. Now, you'd be right to ask, as I would, why the government would allow for such a situation without the planning and foresight to understand where the potential shortcuts are that might be taken. It is, once again, staggering incompetence at a planning level, something we're becoming all too familiar with. If you want to push through stringent emissions limits, this stringent, and you really wanted to make material changes to the way emissions work, why would you not then blockade the shortcut that a smart business would seek to take advantage of to hit the target? See, buying a farm such as Rushy Lagoon is much cheaper and therefore easier than changing manufacturing practices. And that's the key to the report by John Rolfe. Heavy polluters will pay more than banks will lend to farmers seeking to expand or buy more land too. And I know this concept is out there, farm and grow crops. Is this not a government that wants to give buyers a fair go, quote unquote? Well, just so long as they aren't Aussie farmers, maybe. Or only if they're first home buyers, despite that not actually being factually accurate either. Rolfe reports that already thousands of carbon credit schemes have been registered across millions of acres. That's right, millions of acres now used for the mindless planting of trees simply to tick a box and sidestep a penalty than to actually grow produce that we might need to live. Rushy Lagoon's the hotspot of the argument because the 22,000-hectare property has a long history of livestock production, supporting up to 65,000 sheep plus cattle at its most productive. Now, though, UK-controlled Gresham House, which led the $142 million purchase, intends to plant as many as 12 million radiata pine seedlings across 9,000 hectares to generate carbon credits and timber for housing. It gets murkier, though, because according to the report in The Telegraph, in addition to the CEFC, $69 million assistance, the trust used to buy the farm received a further $8.8 million from the Federal Department of Agriculture under the Support Plantation Establishment Program. So let's break that down. The federal government will use your money to support the purchase of a giant tract of fertile farming ground by an overseas entity to offset its carbon output rather than clean up its manufacturing act. The issue of whether the pines will actually even grow, as many locals have commented on, is secondary, the way I see it, to the staggering stupidity of the system that allowed for the purchase in the first place, let alone with the assistance of taxpayers' money. Angus Taylor has flagged a move to stop the repeat of such stupidity, with the Coalition to introduce a bill to federal parliament next month, arguing that the CEFC has gone beyond what it was established to do, which is support renewable energy investment. Even that's murky. Let's be clear here. The charter was to support renewable energy investment. There would be no part of this purchase of this property that makes sense to anyone other than the Labor government. And there's no doubt that an overseas company with the means of the one that bought this land will continue to outbid local buyers every time. Crucially, Angus Taylor has said that carbon credit projects should be able to continue, but in the right places. We support practical action to reduce emissions, but it should not come at the expense of our farmers, our food security, and the future of regional communities, he said. It's extraordinary that taxpayers are being asked to help investment funds outbid farmers for Australian farmland. It's exactly what I said. Nationals leader Matt Canavan said, under Labor's network's zero ideology, prime agricultural Australian land that should be growing food for Australians is being locked up to grow weeds and breed pests. Perhaps Barnaby Joyce probably summed it up best. Canberra is off its chops, is how he said it. It's hard to disagree with him. Now, the CEFC executive director, Hee Chung Sung, said exactly what you'd expect him to say given the position he holds. We sometimes hear claims that food production is being squeezed out by carbon developments. Carbon markets are not an existential threat to farming. The existential threat to farming is climate change. Like I said, exactly what you'd expect him to say. But Hee Chung, let me give you a tip, mate. The people in this country best placed to talk about and deal with climate change are farmers. They've been managing it and dealing with it for generations. An executive sitting in an office on a taxpayer-funded salary, keep in mind the CEFC is backed by around $33 billion of federal funding, your money. So an executive sitting in an office on a taxpayer-funded salary is the last person who should be lecturing anyone about how best to use the land. Now, reports, to be fair, indicate that the 3,000-head beef herd on the property will remain under lease and potatoes may also be grown. For mine, though, that's a smother to paper over the reality that another huge tract of Australian land has been sold to a company outside this country to do with whatever it likes. Now, lastly, Hee Chung, I'll tell you what the existential threat to farming is. It's really simple, this one too. The existential threat to farming in this country is the purchase of giant tracts of fertile farming land by overseas entities that intend to use that land for a purpose other than the benefit of the Australian people, who should have been first and foremost in the consideration of the land use before the sale ever happened. Pretty simple stuff. 131873 is the open line number. 0460 873 873 is the text line. Get your feedback through to us. Madeline McNeil's at the news desk. Steve Carline's across the traffic. Trent Nikolic with you for Michael McLaren. As I said, the open line number if you want to have a chat. 131873 21 and a half past 12. We'll be back after this.
0: It's getting close. You can smell it in the air. Finals time in the NRL. And that other smell lingering? The big feast you can win thanks to Coco Brew. 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
2: Trent Nikolic with you for Michael McLaren, coming up to 25 minutes past 12. I opened the show there with commentary that I believe is quite common sense stuff, and your feedback, immediate as it is, which is why I love doing this, would indicate that that's absolutely right. Absolutely right. I've got a message here saying that the governments look after New South Wales as long as it's Newcastle, Sydney and Wollongong. That's fair. And that'd be fair up in Queensland as well. Absolutely. John's called in. John, what would you like to say, mate?
3: Hi, mate. Thanks for your show.
2: Thank you.
3: They just announced that the inflation rate is 3.5%. This is my personal finance.
2: Yep.
3: My daily electricity rate has gone up 57%. My council rate
2: I shouldn't
3: have gone
2: laugh,
3: up
2: John.
3: 25%.
2: Yeah, of course.
3: My car and house insurance has gone up 15%.
2: Mm-hmm.
3: My petrol has gone up 25%.
2: That's right.
3: My daily shop is probably between 10 and 15%. And my local coffee shop's just put the price of coffee up 10%.
2: Yeah.
3: So where does 3.5% come from?
2: Yeah, you make a very, very good point, John. This is something that, like you, I'm feeling every time I pay a bill, put fuel in the car, grab a coffee. And I would imagine, like you, everybody I speak to is telling me exactly the same thing. And the question that you're asking of where the 3% comes from when there's huge climbs in the cost of everything else, it just doesn't add up, does it?
3: That's right. And I'm going abroad. Airfares have gone up, I think at least 50% from last year.
2: Yep, absolutely. John, thank you for your call, mate. Travel safely. Thank you for listening in. G'day, Mike.
4: Good morning or good afternoon, I should say.
2: Hello, mate.
4: I just can't understand this urge to plant trees all the time.
2: Yeah.
4: You know, because we have multiple bushfires all around the world, and what causes bushfires is bush.
2: That's a fair point.
4: We've got too much bush.
2: That's a fair point. And a lack of management of the bush that we have, Mike, I think, as well.
4: That's right. Well, all around Europe, even, they're losing houses. People are fighting. They cost billions of dollars to fight fires every year.
2: Yep.
4: Why? Because we plant too many trees and bush is not controlled.
2: Yeah. Yeah. You know, Mike, thank you for your call, mate. I've thought about this a lot, you know, because I spend a lot of time driving in rural parts of Australia, and I'll be bombing down a country road somewhere just looking around me. And I think to myself, if we want to plant millions, even billions of trees, there's plenty of parts of Australia that you could put greenery in where there's enough rain to justify, you know, drought-resistant stuff. And if you managed it, you could do it well. You could turn large sections of the continent into forest if you really wanted to. But why are we taking prime agricultural land for stupidity such as wind farms, such as solar farms? And I had a listener tell me a couple of months ago when I was filling in for Michael, we probably shouldn't call them farms. Well, we shouldn't. We shouldn't. They're installations. But we're putting windmills up, we're putting solar panels up, and now we're buying farming land to plant trees so that big polluting businesses can just sidestep their offset position for their output of emissions and just tick a box. It's absolute nonsense, complete nonsense. A message here from Margaret sums it up. Fed up with taxpayers' money given to foreign anything, Aussies first. Spot on, Margaret. Jason says, hi, Trent. As a farmer, I would never plant pine trees. When the fronds drop, they create acid in the soil and will never be able or ever be able to be grazed again. Stupid idea. See, Jason, my father used to tell me that radiata pine was just the cheapest. He was a builder. He'd say it's just the cheapest type of pine you can get your hands on. It might not be anymore, but I don't necessarily think it's good. And if you go out to those big pine plantations out past the Blue Mountains in Oberon, the only thing that grows underneath them is mushrooms, which is good if you want to go and do some mushrooming and get some, what are they, slippery jacks, and I think milk caps are the other ones out there. If you want to go out and get some mushrooms, which I've done a few times, that's great. It's not much good for anything else. Not much good for anything else. Jean says the deal should have been blocked. Absolutely. That's a fair point. Peter says no mention of what Premier Minns is having New South Wales National Parks are buying up huge

0: farms in northwestern New South Wales. Yes, another fair point. Nick says the lunacy of the government we have in power now is the craziness of the left demanding that we stop farming and start planting trees, and not even good trees, pine trees. Yeah, it's another point. Another point as well. Andrew says trees don't cause bushfires, people leaving waste, glass, firebugs. A few people have said that as well. Firebugs cause, I think David said that too. That's true, but we're not managing the undergrowth, mate, which is part of the problem, because the Greens won't let us backburn and manage the fuel load. You speak to someone like Shane Fitzsimmons, as we did last week when he was a guest on Mark Levy's show. You talk to him about it, and that's part of the problem as well. So I think you're right. Idiots starting fires generally cause the fire, but I think we've got to do better to manage it. And lastly, before we take a break, Roz saying, Trent, agree with you on all of this. My ancestors and current extended family have been farmers in the Riverina since the 1800s, and now one of them has these abominable power poles across fertile paddocks normally used to grow wheat and canola. Our food supply is being put in jeopardy by this abominable government intent on delusional ideology. It's absolutely right. Look, go and put... Oh, truffles, Peter. Yes, thank you. They grow under the pine trees as well. But don't you need a certain type of pig to sniff them out? Or is that only what they do in France? They have pigs sniffing them out in France. Maybe we have dogs sniffing them out here. You're right, Peter. Truffles do grow there. Thank you for that. If you want to put solar panels, go out into the desert and put them out there. There's nothing out there. Once you get west of Broken Hill, there's not much out there, or far western Queensland for listeners up on 4BC. Put the solar panels out there. Don't put them on fertile farming land. It doesn't make any sense at all. It's just after the half hour mark. We'll take a break, and when we come back, a very special guest.
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0: As you know, the world has lost a cultural and musical icon today. Dolly Parton transcended her country music origins to become one of the world's biggest and most loved stars. She was a songwriting and performing titan, writing massive hits not just for herself but also for others. And she also lit up the screen in loved movies such as Steel Magnolias and 9 to 5. She was also an extremely savvy businesswoman but managed to retain the charm and humility instilled in her from a childhood growing up in abject poverty in Appalachia. Few people were so universally loved as Dolly Parton, and few will leave the legacy she has in music, movies, business and charity. She was the global queen of country music, but she was also always a proud product of Tennessee, growing up in the Smoky Mountains, moving to Nashville to launch her career and, of course, establishing her Hollywood theme park called Dollywood in Tennessee as well. One person who knows all about the incredible influence and legacy Dolly Parton has had on Nashville is Dina Ivey, the president and CEO of the Nashville Convention and Visitors Corporation. Just last year, Dina presented Dolly with an award, and I'm pleased to say it's late over in Nashville at the moment, but Dina's joined me on the line to discuss her memories of Dolly. Dina, thank you so much for your time, first of all.
12: Oh, thank you. Thank you for honouring Dolly and for having me on.
0: I would imagine, Dina, and this is something I wanted to ask you off the top, there was a real authenticity about Dolly Parton, and I think it comes from the fact that she was born and raised in Tennessee. She was a product of Tennessee. I would imagine there's a real sadness around Nashville, which is the home of country music, as we're speaking now.
12: So much sadness. I mean, we are truly heartbroken, and I know, you know, most people around the world, they treasure Dolly and feel the same heartache that we do, but it's really a sad day here.
0: Tell me about your memories of Dolly, because I know you knew her, obviously. You'd presented her with an award recently, and just tell me what she meant to the city of Nashville.
12: Oh, she meant so much and means so much to the city of Nashville and to all of Tennessee. I mean, she's a true Tennessee treasure. And she grew up in the Smoky Mountains in Appalachia, like you said, and just had that mountain, just, you know, that heart where they love people deeply. Very similar to Australians, the Smoky Mountain people are. I lived in Australia for a couple of years, and I always thought it was very similar. Like, maybe not trust everybody right up front, but then once you get to know them, you really love them and trust them. And that's how she was. I mean, she grew up there, and then she moved to Nashville when she was young. She was like 16 when she moved here, 16 or 17, and just never left the state. Like, absolutely loved being a Tennessean. And did so much for the people here, people of her hometown, the people in Nashville, and then eventually, you know, across the world.
0: I've been privileged enough, Dina, to go to Nashville a couple of times myself, and I think Tennessee is an amazing state within the United States, and Nashville is a very special place to visit. Probably because it is Music City and there's so much fabric and heart and soul of country music, and not just country music either for that matter, in Nashville. But Dolly, you touched on it there, remained a lifelong resident of Nashville after moving there when she was young, and her love affair with the city and from the city to her was enduring. It went on, didn't it?
12: It's gone on for years. And you know, she started with doing her Imagination Library, which now I heard that she started it in Australia, I think last year or year before last. But she started it here and giving all the children books. As soon as they were born, they'd get a book a month. And that just grew and grew. And she had a real love for reading and a love for giving back. And anytime anything has happened here, there were fires in the Smoky Mountains several years ago, and she donated so much money to help the people of her hometown. She did the same thing in Nashville when we had a flood, or, you know, did so much for Vanderbilt Hospital, has been a big donor to them, and just always steps up and helps, and so generous, and always so humble. I mean, she's so successful in everything that you said, in songwriting and performing, you know, her movies, and then the business side of her, but it never went to her head. She was still so humble.
0: I think you touch on it there, Dina. Everybody I've spoken to this morning, regardless of age, it doesn't matter what walk of life they're from, it doesn't really matter whether they like country music or not, they're just all very sad that Dolly Parton's passed away. They've all got this heavy feeling that we've lost a legend, and I guess Nashville will feel that, but in a way, she was probably the best ambassador that the city could have hoped for. Not that Nashville needs an ambassador, because the city speaks for itself, but somebody like Dolly Parton, everything she did, everywhere she went, all of the charitable things that she did, all tied back to Nashville, didn't it?
12: Mm-hmm. It really has. And, you know, and she just stands for so much good. Just, she's so talented, so brilliant, so, you know, amazing. But when you really look beyond her talents as a singer and a songwriter and actress, she just stood for so much good. She was so inclusive, you know, always so kind and so nice to everyone, so positive, so optimistic and funny. She was wickedly funny.
0: Yep.
12: And you just couldn't ask for a better person, you know, to represent us. And anywhere you go, all you have to say is Dolly, and people just light up, and they all have, you know, either stories or great thoughts about her. I saw something today that said Dolly is the stitch holding us all together. And it's so true. I mean, I think everyone, you know, you just don't have anything bad to say about Dolly. No one did, you know?
0: She was an incredibly smart businesswoman as well, Dina, and you just touched on it there. Can you tell us a little bit about that outside of the music?
12: Yes. I mean, a great business lady. I know she was trying to do as much as she possibly could, you know, as she got older. She was doing coffee and wine and jeans and a new hotel that's opening in a couple of weeks here in Nashville called the Songteller Hotel. And, of course, she has Dollywood. But I can remember, because I used to work in the Smoky Mountains, and I can remember 30-something years ago, she came out with her own makeup line. And funny enough, I ended up being one of the models to when they did the reveal of the makeup. They needed a blonde, a brunette, and a redhead. And I was blonde. And they did makeovers on us. And she came on stage, and she was like touching my face, touching my hand. You're just such a baby. I mean, she was so sweet. Couldn't be sweeter. Fast forward, you know, 30 years later, when they gave me the award last year, it was for all the things that she's done in hospitality to promote tourism. And that's not just from her singing, but from the business side as well.
0: I was going to say as well, Dina, something that's really resonated with me this morning. We work with, in this business here, with a lot of young women, and they're all reiterating to me how much of a strong and powerful female role model Dolly Parton was for women around the world. And looking back on photos of her today when she was younger, this is an incredibly beautiful young woman who could have just easily slipped off into being overlooked and not taken seriously because she was so attractive, and maybe the talent not getting the credit and the recognition that it deserved. But she conducted herself with such charm, humor, and humility, and was such an incredible role model for women, wasn't she?
12: Oh, yes, spot on. You hit the nail on the head. She was a trailblazer. I mean, back to women in country music, you know, she really started the trend of more women being on country radio in those days when it just didn't happen. And I think for me, you know, as a female leader, she was such a great role model because she was so kind, so gentle, yet firm and tough, and you knew that. So no one took advantage of her. And I think that's what made her such a good businesswoman and gained so much respect. You know, she never took herself too seriously, but she was a serious businesswoman.
0: What do you think Dolly would like to be remembered as? How do you think she'd like to be thought of today on what is a sad day for us, but we also want to celebrate the life of one of the icons and one of the legends of the music industry?
12: I actually just saw a video of her from several years back, and a reporter asked her that question, and she said, I want to be remembered as a good person. And I think that speaks volumes. You know, you think of all she's done in her life, how successful, and to want to be remembered, not for her talents, but for her heart.
0: Dina, thank you so much for your time. I know it's getting late over there in Nashville. It's a real privilege to speak to you. I need to get back to Nashville soon myself. It's one of my favourite cities, but please enjoy over the next week or so. Yeah, please enjoy over the next week or so what should be a celebration of one of the greats.
12: It really should. Thank you very much. And thank you for talking about her and honouring her.
0: Not at all. That's Dina Ivey. She's the president and CEO of the Nashville Convention and Visitors Corporation. Dolly Parton, one of the absolute legends. Jolie.

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11: Trent Nicholas with you for Michael McLaren. Coming up to 9 minutes to one. Let's get to your calls before we go to the news. Margaret, what would you like to say?
12: Yes, Porter Wagner used to be in a duet with Dolly Parton.
11: He did, that's right.
12: And when they broke up, she wrote that song, I'll Always Love You.
11: That's correct. You know what staggered me, Margaret, when I was doing some research this morning? You're correct. She did. She wrote that kind of as a farewell, but on a single on a single afternoon in 1973, so in one afternoon, she wrote I Will Always Love You, which she recorded, and then, of course, Whitney Houston recorded, and she wrote Jolene on the same afternoon. Like, mega hits.
12: They were a good couple. You know, I'm 85, so I've got a few records of theirs.
11: I bet you have.
12: And they were beautiful together. But, yeah, that was the song she wrote about him.
11: Thank you for the memories, Margaret. Enjoy your afternoon. Thank you for listening in. G'day, Peter.
13: G'day, mate. How are you going?
11: I'm good. How are you going?
13: Yeah, fam. Just looking at the beautiful Moreton Bay as I'm driving on. Yeah, gorgeous.
11: More power to you, mate. More power to you.
13: Hey, there's a beautiful version of Jolene done by two legends, which is Dolly Parton and Olivia Newton-John.
11: Do you know what, mate? I thought to myself about 5 minutes ago, I forgot about that duet with Olivia Newton-John.
13: Yes.
11: You know what? If we've got time later in the show, Peter, we'll play a little bit of it for you, mate.
13: Definitely, it's beautiful. Thanks, mate. You have a good day.
11: Thank you, mate. You too. Enjoy it up there in Queensland listening in. G'day, Les. How are you?
14: Good afternoon, Trent. Very well, thank you. And hope the same back to you.
11: Yes, mate.
14: Look,
11: thank you.
14: My wife and I have got a place in Sevierville in Tennessee.
11: Okay.
14: We stay there for 3 to 6 months of the year.
11: Wow.
14: My landlord went to the same high school where she was brought up in Sevierville, is about 1 kilometre from where we are.
11: Yes.
14: And our landlord's partner got a job at Dollywood, and each time she takes an intake of people in, she poses for a group photograph.
11: Okay.
14: And our friend's partner made sure she stood next to Dolly Parton while they took the photo. And she said that she was a terrific lady and a heart of soul, and you'd hardly find fault with her anywhere.
11: Yeah, no one ever says a bad word about it. Les, can you explain to me before you go, mate, whereabouts is that part of Tennessee in relation to where Nashville is? Is it north? Where is it?
14: No, Tennessee's, pardon me.
11: Nashville?
14: Nashville, and
11: yep.
14: Then the next big town is Knoxville.
11: That's right. Yep.
14: So you head east on I-40.
11: East. Okay.
14: And
11: right.
14: Sevierville goes off there, and Dollywood is about 4 kilometres from our house. Mm. My wife goes there a fair bit. I don't. I'm not into that sort of music. But look, I can sure appreciate the contribution she made to the whole industry.
11: Yeah, absolutely. Les, thank you for your call. And mate, like I said, I don't want to harp on the point, but like I said when I was speaking to Dina before, she was small in stature, but an absolute giant of the industry, an absolute giant. Cherie, a funny one, she's saying, Trent, you didn't mention The Best Little Whorehouse in Texas. Yeah, that was that movie she did with Burt Reynolds and Dom DeLuise. As you say, Cherie, that was hilarious. I mean, it was back in the day when you could get away with making movies like that. You probably wouldn't be able to do it now. But I just think, as I said to Dina as well, what's really struck me today is young or old, whether people are into country music or not, you know, whether they find themselves somebody who loves music broadly or they just listen on the periphery, every person I've spoken to today has just said they love Dolly Parton. They love what she represented, the way that she carried herself, whether they loved her music or they didn't. And as I said there to Margaret as well when she rang, doing the research, not just the songs that she wrote for herself, but the songs that she wrote for other artists as well. And to discover that she wrote I Will Always Love You and Jolene in one afternoon. I mean, seriously? Some people had spent their whole lives trying to write one song that had anywhere near that level of, I guess, not value is probably the right word, but impact probably is the right word. And she wrote two of them in one afternoon. Just before we take a break, a couple of your text messages as well. Linda, getting back to what I was talking about with carbon credits, she says to Linda, oh, you're an optimist. She said, Trent, can you find someone to explain how they measure the amount of carbon the trees are storing? Well, yeah, exactly. How do they actually measure the offset? And one of you as well, I can't find who the message was from, so I apologise. Oh, actually, here it is. It was from Jen. I said, backburning, but it's actually hazard reduction. That's what you should call it, hazard reduction. Backburning's different. Time for a break. It's almost 4 to 1. We'll be back after this.
10: Back soon with Afternoons. Have your say on the talk of Central Queensland, 994RO.
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5: It's 1 o'clock. Good afternoon. I'm Georgia Kondek. Legendary singer Dolly Parton is being celebrated for her immense talent, generosity and optimism. The cultural icon has died at the age of 80 following recent kidney and autoimmune issues. The US president has announced flags will be lowered for a week in her honour, while Australia's prime minister says hearts around the country are broken. Country music artist Max Jackson has a tattoo in honour of the lessons and inspiration she has drawn from Dolly.
6: Really talks so much, you know, through her music about going through hard times and how, you know, you can really lean into that and it can really make you stronger and you can come out the other side with something beautiful. That was something that always inspired me throughout my life and throughout my music, and just an incredible person.
5: Australia's inflation rate has slowed over the year to July, but it's still above the Reserve Bank's target range. Consumer prices grew through 3.5% over the period, which is down on the June reading. Analysts say the result is unlikely to convince the RBA to ease interest rates anytime soon. The Royal Commission into Anti-Semitism will hold its final public hearings today. The inquiry was established in the wake of last year's Bondi Beach terrorist attack. There are growing calls for the commission to be extended to give more people the chance to appear. Commissioner Virginia Bell will now deliver her final report on December 18. A crime-fighting police operation is being extended across the state. In the first 6 months of Operation Forge, more than 6,400 offenders have been charged with more than 18,000 offences. Police Minister Dan Purdy says following its success, the operation will be continued for another 6 months.
7: We want to send a clear message to criminals out there that not only are police armed with tougher laws, that we are rebuilding the front line, we have more boots on the ground. For the first time ever, we've got well over 13,000 police, and that our police are targeting those offences that are causing a lot of harm to our communities.
5: And researchers at Griffith University are joining calls for the government to introduce a 20% tax on sugar. Sugar increases the risk of many oral diseases, including tooth decay and gum disease. Researcher Michelle Shahid says millions of cases would be prevented if the tax were introduced.
8: Our modelling studies specifically show that a 20% tax, which is recommended by the World Health Organization, if implemented for Australia, could prevent about 3.7 million cases of tooth decay within just the first 25 years.
5: To finance, the All Ords is down 11 points to 9,364 and one Australian dollar buying 71.8 US cents.
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5: Gold Coast halfback Lachlan Ilias is ready to repay the faith against former side South Sydney. Ilias has fallen down the halves pecking order in 2026, but took back the reins after an injury to Zane Harrison. He says the Titans want a strong finish to their season.
9: You know, whilst the wins and losses don't sort of match up to where we wanted, I feel like we can really finish the season off strong, and we're happy that we're versing, you know, top eight sides, you know. So yeah, it's good competition at the end of the year. We're sort of treating it as our own final series.
5: Gold Coast will host the Rabbitohs on Saturday. Meantime, Broncos coach Michael Maguire says he had hoped to give Adam Reynolds every chance to finish the full season. The skipper announced his immediate retirement on Monday with only two games of the season left. The Wallabies are out to avenge their worst ever test loss when they face Argentina this weekend. The Aussies suffered a 67-27 defeat in their last visit to South America. It's 1:04. That's the very latest news and sport.
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18: Bit of cloud around, but mostly fine this afternoon. 29 degrees for Rockhampton, Yeppoon 26, Gladstone 27, and Billabilla 28. For tomorrow, it's going to be fine and sunny across Capricornia and expect to top at 30.
3: 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Now, across Australia, back to afternoons with Trent Nikolic, filling in for Michael McLaren.
4: That's right, Trent Nikolic for Michael McLaren today, only today. Michael back tomorrow. 131873 is the open line number, 0460 873 873, if you want to get to us on the text line. Another busy hour coming up. We'll keep reminiscing about the great Dolly Parton, but a very important conversation in the next 10 minutes or so with Justin Bott from Services Australia. We're going to talk about scams broadly because this is Scam Awareness Week, but it's very important that we keep having these discussions because these scams keep on going. And then later in the hour, Blake Went will be here from Pretzel Wealth to talk about finance of an afternoon, as he does. And a very quick message here from Gabe, just asking about the census and why you're being bombarded across media with ads telling us it's okay to fill the form out. I did fire a question at Justin without notice for you, Gabe, before he comes on air. And effectively, you've got a grace period is basically what it is. So you could have filled it out a little bit early. You can fill it out a little bit late. It's really that simple. They just want to make sure that it gets filled out one way or another. Now, Steve has called in. Hello, mate.
19: Hey, Trent. How are you, mate?
4: I'm well, thank you. How are you going?
19: Yeah, not bad. A mate of mine actually, his family, he and his wife actually work at Dollywood.
4: Oh, wow.
19: And in Gatlinburg in Tennessee. And every employee that works at Dollywood, she actually pays the full student bursary fees for every child that goes to school.
4: Crazy.
19: For employees at Dollywood.
4: Mm.
19: And she gives bursaries of up to 100 children each year who graduate into university.
4: Crazy. Absolutely and crazy.
19: And that actually gets funded by a tip of the iceberg of the royalties coming from I Will Always Love You.
4: Awesome, Steve.
19: That pays for that, if not more.
4: Awesome. Thank you for those memories, mate, and that information. I'll tell you what fascinated me about Dolly, just looking at the story. She moved, as Dina told us earlier in the show, and if you weren't here for the first hour, make sure you go to the podcast and have a listen to my interview with Dina from Nashville. What's fascinating to me is Dolly moved to Nashville when she was only 16, but she was so strong on education. She put so much money into childhood education. Now, very quickly on the subject of Dolly Parton, I think Peter was up in Caboolture. He rang in earlier just to ask if we could play a little bit of this version of her song. Jolie.

mind is like a breath of spring. Your voice is soft like summer rain, and I cannot compete with you, Jolene.

0: tell you what, the only thing that's better than one spectacular voice is when you put two of them together. Peter, thanks for that one, mate. That's Olivia Newton-John, of course, Australian national treasure and icon, and Dolly Parton. Now, of course, Australians were swindled into losing $2.18 billion to scams in 2025 alone. Think about that again, $2.18 billion. Being scammed can be devastating and life-changing for many people, but with some scam schemes being so intricate and realistic these days, what steps can we take to avoid falling victim to them? As you know, every so often we get Services Australia to come into the studio and onto the show to answer your questions. So 131 873, if you want to ask anything specifically or ask about something you believe to be a scam, give us a call. This week, it's Scams Awareness Week. Very important conversation to have. Justin Bott is the Community Information Officer at Services Australia. He joins me in the studio now. Hello, mate.
1: G'day. How you doing?
0: Yeah, really well. Thank you for your time. We spoke about this while the news was on, but this sort of is a cyclical thing, right? And scams never go out of fashion. But what is one at the moment that's sort of in the cycle, because they come and go, don't they?
1: They do, and the style of scams can come and go. But one of the big things that happens is, for example, tax time has just happened.
0: Yep.
1: Now, although we're not part of the Australian Taxation Office, we do know with MyGov tax time, it is a big, there's so much action happening with people having to lodge tax returns. Scammers know that this is going on, and so they're actively out there pretending to be the Australian Taxation Office. And that's what they do. They are trying to impersonate MyGov, Services Australia, Centrelink Medicare, the Australian Taxation Office. And so the advice that we have for that is that when you do get these sorts of messages, and you particularly you aren't sure if this is a legitimate message from MyGov in particular,
0: yep,
1: is to stop, check, and protect. Yeah, so what I mean by that is before you share any personal information, so stop before you share any personal information.
0: Take a step back.
1: Certainly, if you're thinking about, should I be giving my MyGov login information or sign-in information, treat that like your car keys, the keys to the house, because you don't want to give somebody access to their house. You don't want to give somebody access to your MyGov account. Mm. If you do get something that might be from a website that you're not used to or an email that you weren't expecting, then check. So check the legitimacy of it, making sure that it is actually from the agency. Now, one of the things particularly about MyGov, and one of the ways that a lot of confusion does happen, is that when you may get a message from the Australian Taxation Office or from Services Australia, it goes to your MyGov inbox, and then we send you either a text or an email that says you have something in your MyGov inbox. Mm-hmm. That's all it says.
0: You're right.
1: What people often get is something that says you've got something in your MyGov inbox. Click on this link as a shortcut to get to your MyGov inbox. So the link is your sign that is absolutely a scam. So check if anything like that comes through. No, that's not from Services Australia. And to protect yourself, certainly for MyGov, make sure you've created or you uploaded the highest level of security that MyGov has available, which is something called a pass key. Mm-hmm. So you may have used passwords or passphrases. If you haven't touched your MyGov account for a while, when you sign in now, you'll actually notice that there'll be a prompt saying, you don't have the latest security. Do you want to upgrade it?
0: Yep.
1: If you do, you upgrade it to a pass key. And that's where you use your phone's own security features as well. So facial recognition, fingerprint recognition. You turn off the passphrases, you turn off the passwords, let your phone security help you. In doing that, like a scammer may be able to convince you to give them your passphrase, but they can't be your face and they can't be your fingerprint.
0: Can't be you, yeah.
1: Yeah, so
0: 131 873 is the number if you want to ask Justin any questions specifically. This is a fascinating one for me, mate, because I suspect I know what you'll say to this, but there's a perception that older Australians are targeted. You and I have talked about the fact that we've both been targeted, right? And we're not at retirement age yet. I would imagine nowadays when there's the propensity for a young person to jump online and perhaps order something from a website that doesn't even exist and input some credit card details and get charged for something they never get would be higher than it's ever been. So the profile of who it is that gets scammed would be very different now.
1: Oh, absolutely. It's there is no profile. Realistically, it's every age and every stage of life is potentially a person that's been victim from scams. That may be somebody with very low comfort with technology or the highest, you know, yeah. electrical engineers or whoever
0: crazy
1: it is.
0: Tech savvy. Yeah,
1: yeah. yeah. A friend of mine was telling me about the fact that her 18-year-old son gave his tax file number because somebody said, "I'll give you $15 if you give me your tax file number." So it's just anybody at any stage is potentially a vulnerable for scamming. And as you said, it is unfortunately a very big business.
0: Yeah.
1: And we want to make sure that that absolutely doesn't happen and people are as safe as they possibly can be.
0: AI is becoming more prevalent, as not just with scamming, with everything. And one of the concerns for me is the way that AI can clone voices, create fake videos, all of those things. Is it harder now than it's ever been to spot a scam?
1: It used to be that you would say things like, "Oh, I'll check that the grammar is correct."
0: Yeah, so
1: that
0: sure.
1: was, you know, and sure. see if there's. Well, you're right. That with AI, that's not an issue now. So it's really important to go back to some fundamental basics that have always been the case when it comes to scamming. And the first thing is, how do I know if it is potentially a scam? So we talked about the link, and we know if we get that, we know it's a scam. But other things to look for is, has this communication come out of nowhere?
0: Mm.
1: So, for example, if I haven't actually done any business with Services Australia for a while, why have Services Australia all of a sudden decided to start writing to
0: Good
1: me?
0: Point. Yep.
1: Now, it's not that that can't happen, but it should certainly trigger a warning. Why are they writing to me now?
0: Mm.
1: And then how are they writing to me? What's the language? Because often a scammer will try and make you panic or react really quickly. So they might add a threat. I used to get phone calls from the ATO, seemingly the ATO, telling me that if I didn't get in contact with them straight away, the federal police were going to be knocking down my door. Now, I looked out the window.
0: Because, of course, they've got the time to chase
1: them. Yeah, individually, that's right. Yeah. So I would look out the window and, funnily enough, they never came.
0: Yeah, right.
1: But it was that idea that we're going to threaten you to make you panic and respond really, really quickly.
0: Yeah.
1: Or it could come with a promise. So for a while there was another one that's saying, you may be missing out on this special one-off payment. If you want to access this one-off payment, then, you know, click on this link or ring this phone number. So there's this extra motivation to try and get you to act quickly without actually thinking properly through and checking
0: before
1: it
0: you
1: is
0: sit
1: out.
0: Down and check it out.
1: Yeah.
0: A quick message here from Joey, and 131873 is the open line number if you want to speak to Justin. Joey says that there's been issues previously for them with pass keys, fingerprints and pass keys. So is logging on to MyGov using the MyIDGov app okay? Is that a sensible way in?
1: Yep, absolutely.
0: Okay.
1: Yep. So not everybody's phone is going to have the ability, the technical ability to allow pass keys and pass for that to work.
0: Yep.
1: So, yes, MyID, digital ID absolutely does work and is a very legitimate way to do it.
0: Yep.
1: You can still have your passphrases. Mm. And it's important to remember that if you are going to use that system, it's a unique one.
0: Right.
1: It's not the same one that you use for your bank account or your Fletch account or your, you know, Netflix.
0: Yeah.
1: This is something that is particularly unique.
0: Right.
1: And that you're also having that multi-factor authentication in there as well.
0: Might be a dopey question, so I apologise in advance. But if I'm part of the Apple ecosystem personally, so when I'm setting up an account and it says use a crazy difficult password that it's come up with, that's part of what you're saying of saving it within the ecosystem of your phone and a much more complex one that my device, my laptop, my iPad, whatever it is, will remember when I need to. That's a better option, isn't it?
1: Well, it's certainly not going to be one that a scammer can accidentally find. They might try and brute force every now and then. We've got some details for you, so we might try and work out what your password might be.
0: Yep.
1: They're not going to get that random letter of numbers and letters and numbers
0: symbols,
1: or whatever combination.
0: Yeah, exactly, yeah.
1: Because you've used that sort of system.
0: Mm.
1: All of that's perfectly legitimate. But again, if your phone has got the ability, because I've done this with my phone, and once you put a pass key and enable the pass key, getting onto the MyGov app is actually really easy.
0: Yes, that's right.
1: Because it's open the app, looks at your face, and bang, you're in and you're able to do what you need to do.
0: Yeah, much more simple. It's just after 20 past one. Let's take a break. Alison, we'll get to your call straight after the break. 131873 if you want to speak to Justin. We're talking about scams because it's Scams Awareness Week. Trent Nikolic for Michael McLaren, back after this.
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5: Trent Nikolic with you for Michael McLaren. Justin Bott, Community Information Officer at Services Australia, is in the studio with me, and Alison would like to speak to you, Justin. Hello, Alison.
6: Hello. Coincidentally, I'd just come out of the police station because I reported a scam that happened to me last night. And I am very, very cautious on the internet. I don't buy anything on the net. Anything that says click here, I don't click there. But I had a Hi Mum call from my daughter, I thought, in Melbourne, that her phone was broken. And when I look back, she would never have said, my phone's broken. She would have said, what was wrong with it? Easy to be wise after the event. It's taken away all my confidence. And, oh, it took me hours on the phone. I gave out my, because I thought it was to my daughter.

0: and I'm going to mention them here because they detected, they thought it was a suspicious call, and they blocked my payment. So yeah. I didn't actually lose any money. But it was horrible.
1: Yeah.
0: And it's left me really shaky. Yeah. See, I've lost my confidence.
2: Worry. It's a worry is what it leaves you.
1: So, look, Alison, well done. A couple of things. Well done for actually telling people, because when you're scammed, you feel the worst.
2: Yeah, and you don't want to tell anybody.
1: You don't want to tell anybody, which is not going to help. 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Yeah. So what do you do? So if you think that you've potentially given information that made your MyGov account vulnerable, then what you need to do is call our Scans and Identity Theft Help Desk. So the phone number for them is 1-800-941-126. So 1-800-941-126.
2: Yep.
1: So that's if you think you may have given that information away. If nothing's happened, they can put in extra protection for you. They can also see if somebody has actually tried to get into your account. The other thing is, and in effect, this is what Alison is also doing, is sending the word out that this particular type of scam is here. If you come across a Services Australia-related scam, you don't fall for it, but you recognise it for potentially being a scam that might affect people with MyGov or Services Australia.
2: I think that's why it's important that we have these conversations, mate, because I think Alison's got nothing to be ashamed of. I was worried when she said, "You've just caught me walking out of the police station." I was worried she was going to say she'd either been let out on bail or arrested, but we got past that. But there's absolutely nothing to be ashamed of.
1: No, not at all.
2: It's putting it out there to let other people know, hey, this could happen to you.
1: Yeah, and so what we'd really appreciate you doing is if you could actually email us. So we've got an email address. It's reporterscam. So that's all one word, reporterscam@servicesaustralia.gov.au. And let us know if you've come across one, because you may be the first person or one of the first people to get a new scam that's come on the scene. We then put it on our website, spread the word, and you're not just protecting yourself, but you're also protecting your neighbours, you're protecting the rest of the people in your city, across the state, across the country.
2: Yeah, absolutely.
1: So please let us know if you find one, so that we can then spread the word.
2: Alison, thank you for your call. I got a message here from Paul, Justin, saying Commonwealth Bank as well. Some months ago, I got a text message from the Commonwealth Bank, supposedly. It related to strange activity on my credit card, but the text had grammar and spelling mistakes. It wanted me to click in a link. I didn't trust it, so I went into my local CBA. They didn't like it either, so made some phone calls. Turned out the text was legitimate and the transactions on my credit card were sorted out. So whoever sent the text message put it in there with spelling errors in it, which is, I can see you wide-eyed going, how did this happen?
1: That's not helping.
2: Yeah,
1: that is not helping in the conversation.
2: Not helping at all. Paul's saying he got that lost my phone scam a few days ago as well. We've got time for a call quickly. Peter's called in. Peter, what did you want to say to Justin?
3: Yeah, Justin, when I go into MyGov, it tells me that I should upgrade my security level to the highest possible level because I'm only at medium.
1: Yep.
3: And the only thing that it will accept in identity to take me to that level is a passport, and I don't have a passport.
1: Okay. Yeah, I'm not sure about what we can do about that one. So if you don't mind, because we do want to make sure that you've got that security, have you actually tried to call the MyGov help desk to begin with? Have you given them a call?
3: Yes, and they just say that's the only thing we can use.
1: Okay, so if you don't mind, can I just get you to give us the details and then we'll get someone to have a chat with you about
2: it? Stay online, Peter, and we'll get your details off air that we can pass on to the team just to check it as well. And before you go, Justin, can you just repeat the email address that you read out before, just in case anyone wants to send you information?
1: Yeah, so if you think you've discovered a scam but you haven't fallen a victim to it, then it's called reporterscam, all one word, @servicesaustralia.gov.au. If you think you may have given somebody information and they potentially you're vulnerable, then you're calling our Scans and Identity Theft Help Desk on 1-800-941-126.
2: 1-800-941-126.
1: That's the one.
2: Justin, thank you so much for taking the time to come in. We'll speak again over the summer, mate, because I think this is really important that we keep doing this. So thank you again, mate.
1: Pleasure, Trent. Thanks for having me.
2: That's Justin Bott. He's the Community Information Officer at Services Australia. And the message for me out of that, if you're listening in, doesn't matter where in the country you're listening in, the message for me out of all of this is don't be ashamed. Yes, it's a shock to the system, but do not be ashamed if you've been scammed. Do what Justin suggested you do and spread the word so that we can avoid other people being scammed by the same thing. Very, very important. At almost 1:30, it's time for news headlines.

0: Madeline's in the newsroom. Hey, Maddie.
1: Good afternoon, Trent. New data shows Australia's headline inflation rate has eased, but it's still higher than the market expected. Consumer prices grew 3.5% over the year to July, while underlying inflation is stuck at 3.6%. The Royal Commission on Anti-Semitism is hearing from its final witnesses today as calls grow for the probe to be extended. A regional Victorian community has observed a minute of silence to honour the two officers killed in the Porepunkah shootout a year on from the tragedy. And the US president has ordered flags across the US to be flown at half-mast for a week to honour country music legend Dolly Parton, who's died at 80 after a brief battle with cancer. In sport, former Coleman Medal winner Jesse Hogan hasn't been offered a new contract by the GWS Giants. The 31-year-old forward has been linked with both Collingwood and Gold Coast. Thanks, Trent. There'll be more news and sport at 2.
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0: All right, let's have a look at what's happening around the listening area. Up in Brisbane, forecast for the rest of the day, it's going to get to 26, shower or two, very similar cloudy, grey sort of weather to what we're getting here in Sydney. Lower temperature though, 26 in Brisbane, 19 here in Sydney with a shower or two. Tomorrow in Sydney, it's going to be 19 degrees. Up in Brisbane, it'll be 25 degrees, much the same, partly cloudy, shower or two. If you're listening in the nation's capital, you're only going to get to 18 today with a shower or two as well. Chance of rain 60%, so it's probably going to get a little bit damp down there as well. And then of course in Lithgow, out on 2CC, a maximum of 16 with showers. Bit dodgy across the weekend as well. You're going to get some storms on Thursday, and Friday will be sunny, but then into the weekend, Saturday and Sunday gets a little cloudy again. That's in Lithgow if you're listening in 2CC. Now, for the rest of this hour, don't forget, it's finance with Blake Went. So get your questions for Blake ready. 131 873 is the open line number if you want to speak to Blake. 0460 873 873 is the text line. Blake Went coming up after this.
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0: Trent Nicolich with you for Michael McLaren. It's almost 24 minutes to two. Time for this.
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0: 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Hello, mate.
2: G'day, Trent. How are you going?
0: I'm really well, mate. How are you going?
2: Yeah, good to see you.
0: Yeah, good to see you too. Normally we're speaking off air.
2: That's right.
0: It's nice to speak on air.
2: We're never on. It's all happening.
0: Have to watch our language here, mate. Something that I'm really interested in, because I've been reading a little bit about it and I've had some people speaking to me about it, is the concept of selling the family home to fund aged care. But this is not a decision to be made lightly, is it?
2: No, certainly not. And this is, you know, more and more people are sort of pushed into that decision or sort of forced upon them to sell the home. You know, going back in time, you would say, okay, let's try to keep the home for the next generation. It's something I'd love to pass on. But with the costs of aged care, it's just so hard to sort of justify keeping it when you look at the numbers. And so why is it so hard? Well, if you go into aged care, there is a deposit requirement often asked of you, and you say, okay, well, maybe I have to put up $750,000 as a deposit. Otherwise, I'm charged 8.43% as an interest rate for going in there and not paying a deposit. So you go, well, I don't really want to have to pay that interest cost. And you know, really, it's down to the individual. How long are you going to be in care for? Mm. You know, what does it all look like? There's no sort of one size fits all here. But in most cases, to make it more affordable, you're putting up a deposit. Where does that come from? Well, it comes from selling the family home in most cases. Selling the family home often leads us or puts us in a position where there's excess funds. And so what do we do with that extra money? Are we just putting it in cash? Are we thinking about the next generation, investing for them? Because the next generation might be working still, and maybe it makes sense if that's going to be their inheritance that we invest it as if they were investing those funds. So it can be quite tax effective there. And so what we primarily want to do is assess what are the costs of aged care, what's applicable to your situation. Then if we're, you know, if we're saying, okay, selling the family home makes sense to save that interest cost, what are we doing with the excess funds? Often, you know, we're seeing people just stick it in the bank and they just get bank interest, which at this stage is pretty good. You know, you're getting a 5% risk-free. It's attractive. But then, you know, thinking longer term and, you know, passing on an inheritance, maybe we want to invest some of that money just to support what the next generation is going to inherit. So it's not an easy one. So the cost of aged care is quite high.
0: That's what I was going to say. Mm. That's gone up. You know, we're talking about the cost of everything going up broadly. The cost of aged care has gone up, right?
2: Oh, yeah. And so, you know, and people are getting, you know, looking at these bills and they're saying, well, if I don't, you know, put a financial assessment through, I'm getting charged about $200 a day for aged care costs. And you go, well, that's a bit steep. But, you know, you put your assessment through, then they do means testing. And so it does often come down. But you've still got this gap where they want a deposit paid. $750,000 is the maximum that a care facility can ask for without having to get government permission. Okay. There are higher, you know, deposit amounts out there. So there are, you know, it's not hard to sort of see $1 million, $1.5 million for a deposit. Yeah, but, you know, it's a lot of money to put up. And so, you know, having these conversations earlier on, you know, if you're sort of getting, you know, maybe into your 80s and you're starting to think, okay, well, at some point I'm going to need some care, have that chat with the kids and say, well, look, what do you want? You know, what do the kids want out of this? Because it's their inheritance as well. You don't have to do everything for the kids, of course, but just understanding where they're going to come from. Do they want the house? Or, you know, what would they do if, you know, they inherited the house? Would they just sell it anyway? So,
0: yeah, in my experience too, and it's a fascinating study, I think sometimes when the kids inherit the house, it's almost then like an anchor, whereas if the parents had decided to sell it, it would have made it easier for the kids because as the kids, we don't really want to sell our parents' house. We've got a lot of memories in. It's a lot harder for us, right? So that can be a bit of a problem too, can't it?
2: Yeah, you sort of feel like you're going against mum and dad's wishes. And this happens with direct shares as well.
0: Yeah.
2: You know, that there are those who you inherit maybe the BHP shares or the Commonwealth Bank shares and they say, well, look, I'm never going to touch these because these were mum and dad's. But at some point, maybe you need to use them. Maybe you need to renovate or you need to go into another home yourself or whatever the case may be. And so, yeah, you're right, anchoring can occur. And, you know, if there are siblings as well involved, so you and your sister, you might
0: get a bit ugly.
2: Yeah, it can be, yeah. And then you've got your niece or your nephew living there rent-free.
0: Yeah,
2: How do I charge these people some rent?
0: Bit of that going on too,
2: and
0: isn't it?
2: And so then it creates divide in the family. So this is why, you know, having those conversations earlier on before potentially losing capacity.
0: Right.
2: And just seeing what the kids want, what are their long-term objectives, just be open and have those conversations. And sometimes it's difficult to do that.
0: Well, they are hard, yeah. Well, I'm not trying to paper over the fact either. They're difficult conversations. Yep. They absolutely are. And I find as your parents get older, you don't want to be sitting around speaking to them like they're dead.
2: Yeah.
0: You know what I mean? And it's almost like you are because you're having conversations about once they're gone.
2: Yeah.
0: And it's confronting, isn't it?
2: Well, mum and dad should be, ideally, they should be the ones bringing this
0: up. That's right.
2: Because then it's a little bit more
0: easier.
2: It's easier.
0: Yeah, absolutely.
2: If your kids come to you saying, oh, look, what are you going to do with all that money?
0: How much is going to be left for me when you're gone?
2: Yeah. None for you, buddy. Yeah.
0: Exactly. You're out. A message from Martin that I hope is an easy one to answer. Hi, Trent and Blake. Just wondering if you sold a house in New Zealand, do you pay any capital gains tax when you bring the money back to Australia? And if not, what are your tax requirements?
2: Oh, geez. I'd probably speak to a tax specialist about this, but my understanding is if you're a tax resident of Australia, the Australian government might be interested in you, but again, get some tax advice around this because there is no capital gains tax over in New Zealand. So how does the Australian tax system assess that? Again, speak to a tax specialist. I don't know off the top of my head.
0: This would be another one for a specialist, I suspect, but Marina's asking what happens if your home is not worth enough to cover that cost.
2: Okay. Yes. Yeah. So let's say your deposit that they ask for is $1 million, and you can sell your home for $800,000. So there's a $200,000 gap. What you would do then is say, okay, well, there are some funds that I need to keep aside because there is ongoing costs involved. You would try to park as much as you can into that deposit because, again, 8.43% is what they charge if you don't pay anything. And so just to try to keep the costs down. If you don't pay it all, then there is that gap. And so you have to pay a daily accommodation payment just to make up that difference. And so often you have to model and say, well, what's the amount that I need to keep outside of paying that deposit to make sure I'm fully funded? So maybe rather than selling it for $800,000, keeping $50,000 or $100,000 aside, you might need to keep $200,000 or $300,000.
0: Right.
2: Yes, it's going to cost you more, but you're going to have liquidity and funds available to keep funding the care costs. So, there are instances where you don't have the ability to pay the full deposit. You can look at other facilities. It's not ideal. Maybe you have to go to a different suburb or outside a little bit to find the right facility that would cover you. But, when you don't have it all, that's okay. It just means you're paying a little bit more each day.
0: One here from Chris that I think is relevant to what we're talking about, just saying that we're assuming the house is worth millions. Well, Chris, we're not assuming anything, to be honest, because every case is different.
2: Oh, yeah.
0: And Chris is saying in capital cities they might be, but not country towns, and making the point that inheritance isn't a given, which you said as well. And I think most of us would rather our parents just spend all the money on themselves, right?
2: Yep.
0: And then Chris saying, I can assure you my children don't need any money from us.
2: that's common.
0: That's good.
2: That's
0: right?
2: Common. You want your kids to be doing better than you.
0: That's
2: the whole idea. You want to see them doing well. And, and that's right. Yeah. Often if you just ask the kids, and this is the point, ask the kids, what do they want? What are their goals? And they will tell you, but most will tell you, look, we don't need anything. Just look after yourself. And I think that's it's a good conversation to have because it gives you permission to go and enjoy yourself. Because a lot of the time, we do come across individuals who feel like they can't go on that holiday or they can't do the renovations or whatever the case may be. And because they're saying, well, look, it impacts the kids and I want to give them as much as I can. Not everyone thinks that way. Others say, well, look, forget the kids. I'm just going to spend it all. But having that conversation often gives you permission to say, well, look, I can enjoy myself.
0: That's right.
2: Should. It's your money. You've worked hard.
0: You earned it.
2: Good on you. Yeah, go on
0: exactly.
2: And enjoy it.
0: Exactly. Harry says, g'day guys, could you please give me a few more details regarding the $750,000 aged care deposit or thereabouts? Is there a guarantee that the full amount is returnable? We may be heading down this path with our 96-year-old mother.
2: Okay, so changes back in November last year meant, or it was introduced, that there is a 2% retention that occurs each year. So whatever you pay into the deposit, 2% each year, up to 10%, is retained by the facility. facility. So it's an extra fee that applies. So if you put $750,000 down and you stay there for the full 5 years or more, well, you'll lose $75,000. Mm. So the $750 does not get returned in full. $75,000 will come off the top of that if you were to pay it in full. So just bear that in mind. If you pay half of it, well, it's 2% of that half that is sort of retained. So you do get the money back. It is held in trust. It's very heavily scrutinised, so the facility can't run off with the money and say thank you for coming. You should be getting your money back. Another important thing to bear in mind, and I see this as a common sort of issue, is that the kids will come in and they'll fund the deposit, and they'll fund the deposit with the expectation that the facility will be able to just pay them back. When you pass away, that RAD that has been paid, the deposit has been paid, goes into your estate, and then your will handle what happens there. So you need to get legal advice. Maybe a loan agreements need to be put in place,
0: right?
2: Which can be difficult if mum or dad, you know, don't have mental capacity to enter into an agreement like that. So just get some legal advice around this. Have these conversations early. This is what
0: I'm
2: saying.
0: It's the point, isn't it?
2: This is the whole point.
0: Have the conversations early.
2: And don't have the expectation that if you help mum and dad with the RAD that you're going to get that money back.
0: Yeah.
2: You might have to go to your system.
0: Yeah. Absolutely. Trent English for Michael McLaren. Blake Went is with me, 131873 if you want to talk to Blake. Get in early because we will run out of time. It's just after 14 minutes to 2. We'll take a break and be right back.
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6: The work week's done. You've had enough. It's time to get to the Oxford Hotel. 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

0: Trent Nicolich with you for Michael McLaren. I'm here with Blake Went. Greg, very funny message there, mate. You've got Blake and I giggling here in the studio. Joe, what would you like to ask Blake?
1: Yes, I've been doing some investigating with, because I've got my mum doing plans for possible nursing home future, and I stumbled across through advice from many people going through reverse mortgage, and I asked my financial broker, and he says it could be another good option to go through there as well. And you have your cake and you eat it at the same time, and even with the 2% commission for a maximum of 5 years, is it still a good chance you might still have your whole house there?
2: It's a good point to make. Just bear in mind, so reverse mortgages, there are a couple of different products out there. So there's your traditional reverse mortgage, which, you know, typically charges or costs about 8 to 8.5%. Somewhere in the nines, but 8 to 8.5%, just think that figure. So it's not too far off that that payment amount that they're asking for. There is a product for specifically designed for aged care. I won't say who it's from, but if you just type Google aged care lending, you know, you'll see it. That is typically a 7% interest rate, so you're saving about 1.43%, which is good. But remember, you're paying a 2% fee each year on what you pay into it. So you're borrowing at 7 and you're losing 2% of that borrowed amount. Maybe it's the same amount that you're paying each year. So just do your numbers, just work through that. Another thing to consider is the Home Equity Access Scheme. So that is a reverse mortgage effectively from the government. That's at 3.95%. I'll say that again, 3.95%. If we are trying to borrow against the home, that's the one that we should be looking at. There are limits to how much you can borrow, so just go and get some advice around this. Speak to Centrelink and just get more details. But that could be a lower cost way of funding things.
0: Thank you for your call, Joe. Todd, what would you like to say to Blake?
3: G'day, mate. A question would be, my wife's in a situation where she's getting, looks like dementia's coming up. Mm-hmm. If I sell a house and put the $700,000 into a nursing home for her, and then suddenly she passes away within 12 months of her being in a nursing home, yeah. What happens to the $700,000 that I've put in the nursing home? How much equity am I going to lose in that respect?
2: Okay, it depends on the timing. So if it falls after the 12 months, yeah, just assume that 2%'s, you know, effectively kept or retained by the home. So $14,000 would be retained by that care facility. But that's worst case. Best case is, well, maybe they don't charge that. But again, we just need to, it's all about timing. At the end of the day, you want to make sure she's looked after. You want to make sure that she's in a good spot. I hate saying this, but $14,000, if, you know, I'm happy to pay that if, you know, someone that I love is really cared for properly. So just make sure that's happening. You'd be pretty upset if it wasn't the case and, yeah, you know, she wasn't cared for properly. But if that's what needs to happen, then I just would accept it. I know it's $14,000 and I'm not trying to be too light about this, but you know, just make sure the care is there.
0: Yeah, the care's there, absolutely. We've got time for one more call. Anne is in Canberra. Hello, Anne. What would you like to say to Blake?
4: Hi, Blake. I'm a different situation. I'm 67 and lost my husband last year, and we were unprepared for, you know, his going. I'm at the point now where I'm thinking of selling the house because it's just too much high maintenance for me on my own.
0: Common, right? Mm.
4: I don't get support from my children. I have one live in Brisbane, one in Sweden, and one here in Canberra, but I don't get that support from my children. So I'm on my own trying to make this decision. Do I move into an over 55 place where it transitions to an aged care? A cost, of course, is over $1 million. Mm-hmm. Have to sell my home. I don't know where to go or who to ask for advice because my husband looked after everything, so everything's just been thrown on my lap and I have to try and find my way to this maze. So I don't know if you can help me offline. I did think of reverse mortgage, but I don't know what to do because the cash I did have, I had to use for my husband's funeral. I've had to use, the car broke down. I had to buy a new car. So I do have a small mortgage, which I had to increase now over to 100,000. I'm just not sure where to go, in what direction.
2: I think it's just a case of sitting down. We just go through, we put it all on the table and we say, well, these are the options. It's once you see the options, you understand the implications of each of them. And this is what it's all about. You know, when you go and seek advice, just understanding what your different pathways can look like. Yeah, more than happy to help, of course, Anne, but it requires us to sort of look at what you're wanting to do, where you want to go, and then just working out, well, what are the implications of each?
0: Stay on the line, Anne, and Blake will get you details. Yep. Sorry for the other callers we couldn't get to. If you want to ring Michael next week, Blake, if anyone wants to find out what they need to know from you, where do they go?
2: Yeah, simply go to the website, pretzelwealth.com.au. There's a contact us page. You can fill in a form and we'll get in touch. And so, more than happy to help with all that. It's a complimentary consultation that follows, and we take it from there.
0: Thank you, mate. Talk to you soon. That's Blake Went. We'll be right back after this.
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0: Trent Nicolich with you for Michael McLaren. 2 o'clock news coming up and a busy final hour of the show. I'll be coming in off the long run when Chook's on the line. Don't worry about that. Olivia's out there laughing. Don't worry, I will hold Chook to account because he has jeopardised Michael's position in the tipping competition. severely jeopardised. Let's use that language. We'll have more news headlines, obviously, with Maddie McNeil. Scott Phillips from The Motley Fool will cover finances, he does. And then Cheryl Brown from Tamworth, we'll have a chat to her about what they'll be doing for Dolly Parton. Trent Nikolic with you for Michael McLaren. 131873 is the open line number. We'll speak to you after the 2 o'clock news.
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16: It's 2 o'clock. Good afternoon. I'm Georgia Kondek. Dolly Parton is being remembered as a trailblazer, wickedly funny and always kind, and the Stitch who held us all together. The singer-songwriter-actor has died at the age of 80 after a brief battle with cancer. Nashville Convention and Visitors Corporation Chief Executive Deanna Ivey has told Trent Nikolic, "You couldn't have asked for a better person to represent Tennessee."
17: Anywhere you go, all you have to say is Dolly, and people just light up, and they all have, you know, either stories or great thoughts about her. I saw something today that said Dolly is the Stitch holding us all together, and it's so true.
16: Police have charged two teenage boys after allegedly driving a stolen vehicle through Logan and attempting to steal another. The first vehicle was stolen early yesterday morning from Chapel Hill before police tracked it to Logan Lea. It's alleged the 17 and 16-year-olds fled and tried to steal a Kia Carnival from a woman before they were apprehended. The pair are facing court today. Meantime, police are searching for the driver of an SUV which fled the scene of a crash near Gympie. Last Friday, the Toyota swerved to avoid colliding with another vehicle on a single-lane bridge. Authorities are urging anyone who may have seen the silver SUV around the time of the crash to come forward. Brisbane City Council has responded to police presence in South Brisbane's Musgrave Park today. Civic Cabinet Chair Sarah Hutton saying in a statement, "It was a continuation of joint efforts with police and housing officials to ensure the park is a safe space for everyone." Hutton says it's clear drug use in the park is out of control and something needs to be done. The Albanese government says the latest inflation data shows promising results in the wake of global uncertainty. New figures reveal consumer prices grew 3.5%, which is lower than the June reading. But the result is still above the Reserve Bank's target, meaning an interest rate hike is not off the cards. Treasurer Jim Chalmers believes inflation is showing signs of moderating, but there's more work to do.
18: Now, we know Australians are under pressure, but more than acknowledging that, we're acting on that. Cutting taxes, providing cost of living relief, making the housing market fairer for first home buyers.
16: And Federal Labor MP Luke Gosling will step aside from a special envoy role after he was charged with allegedly breaching his bail conditions. Mr. Gosling is due to face court next month, accused of attacking the Northern Territory Administrator at a function in Darwin in July. Checking finance, the All Lords is down 16 points at 9,358. $1 Australian is buying 71.8 US cents.
5: Wandel, Need and Feed. The name says it all. Next to Thinkwater. 994RO. 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
16: Michael Maguire has fronted Broncos superstar Reece Walsh after a controversial social media interaction. The injured fullback liked a post which was highly critical of the decision to deny Adam Reynolds a farewell game. Walsh has since deleted the like. Maguire says the pair have spoken.
19: I spoke to Reece this morning. Yeah. We went through it. Two different scenarios. I understand that there's a light there, the social media. But, yeah, we've had that conversation. And he realises that the way social media moves very quickly.
16: Meantime, Storm coach Craig Bellamy is in unfamiliar territory, having missed the finals for the first time since 2010. They'll take on the Broncos tomorrow night in their last game of Brisbane's last home game of the season. And Wallabies coach Les Kiss is expected to name Joseph Swalihi on the bench for Sunday's test with Argentina as the star centre returns from a hamstring injury. That's the latest news and sport.
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1: 4RO weather for Rockhampton and Central Queensland. Galactic Donuts, Glaze of Glory. Classic Glazed Donuts, $2.90 each.
28: Bit of cloud around, but mostly fine this afternoon. 29 degrees for Rockhampton. Yeppoon, 26. Gladstone, 27. And Billabilla, 28. For tomorrow, it's going to be fine and sunny across Capricornia and expected top at 30.
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29: Now, across Australia, back to afternoons with Trent Nikolic, filling in for Michael McLaren.
0: That's right, Trent Nikolic with you for Michael McLaren. Final hour of the show. Some news before we get to the chook, and we're going to pluck the chook, I think it's fair to say when we speak. You control yourself there, Joel. We're going to pluck the chook when we get to him in a minute. Don't you worry about that. Some news before we do that, though. Federal Labor MP Luke Gosling will step aside from his role as special envoy after he was charged with breaching his bail conditions while awaiting a court date for allegedly assaulting a King's representative. I categorically deny all the allegations made against me, Gosling said in a statement on Wednesday morning. However, due to the ongoing media attention and the distraction that this is causing to the business of government, I've decided to temporarily stand aside as Special Envoy for Defence, Veterans Affairs and Northern Australia until these matters have been heard. I'm more committed than ever to my role serving the people of Darwin and Palmerston. I will rigorously defend myself against these charges in court. Look, I think, you know, it's only fair that he steps aside. That's the right thing to do, isn't it? Pressure had been mounting on the Prime Minister to dump Gosling from his role, with opposition leader Angus Taylor again calling for him to be stood down on Tuesday. Northern Territory Police said in a statement that Gosling allegedly breached his bail conditions on Friday, August 14, and served him with a summons to appear in Darwin local court. Now, I mean, he can say that he's not guilty of all the allegations made against him, but the way that he could keep the media attention to a minimum is by not breaching his bail conditions. So I think it's only right that he steps aside. It's time for this.
29: Afternoons, it's your weekly dose of NRL tipping with Joy.
0: That's right. Each Wednesday, Michael gets his footy tips for the week with his resident listener tipster, Chook Claude. And speaking of that's my team, Chook, you, before I get to you, mate, you have deserted Team Michael in the last few days. Have a listen to this.
2: I'm going the Storm.
0: What?
2: In Melbourne. They're coming off a bye, and the Panthers, well, you know, it will be a very, very close and tight one, but I'm tipping the Storm to win, 100%.
3: The Storm?
2: Yes.
3: Okay.
2: I believe the Rabbitohs to win this one at a core stadium. A lot of people think I'm mad with this one as well.
3: Jeez,
2: but I believe the Rabbitohs will win.
3: You're making me nervous, Chookster. I mean, if you have a solid round, we're home and hosed, mate, with two rounds to go after this. You are going for some risky calls.
2: I'm tipping the Titans at Cbus Super Stadium.
3: You are?
2: I am.
3: The Titans?
2: As I keep saying, you got to trust me. There's a lot more behind the scenes. I'm tipping the Titans to beat the Sharks.
3: You sure Phil O'Neill hasn't slipped you $1,000 here?
0: Now, a great text message here from Reg. Chook is proof positive that the H5 bird flu has jumped to mammals. He had a shocker last week. Chook, have you still got a pulse here with me?
2: G'day, Trent. Lovely to speak with you.
0: Lovely to speak to you, mate. Just to remind you, last week, 2 from 8. Now, 2 from 8, that is. Now, like any good coach, I believe you told Michael to trust the process, and he did. And you've had a shocker, haven't you?
2: Oh, look, I've had an absolute Barry Crocker. there's no doubt about that. I offer my, loyal Chook Pen listeners out there, no excuses. I do have a method, and it just did not come up trumps for round 25. I think everybody can see that. So I just want to publicly apologise for my effort of last week. I will be better, and it starts with round 26.
0: Well, Trent,
2: so
0: Chook, you've done a better job than most of the... you've done better than most of the football players do. At least you put your hand up. Andrew's saying, in true Aussie underdog form, we must destroy the Chook because he's been right too many times. So you need to be lopped down to size, Chook, which I think is a fair point that Andrew makes, wouldn't you say?
2: Yeah, that's a fair comment. I can't argue with you, Andrew. So, you know, I just wish I was living in America right now, Trent, and I could plead the Fifth Amendment and just go up there.
0: Yeah, just refuse to answer the questions altogether. Now, listen, what you need to do here is, because yesterday when I spoke to Michael, I think I said earlier in the show, he said to me, listen, when you speak to the Chook, I need you to give it to the Chook. And I said, yep, no worries, I'll give it to him. And then Michael looked at me very seriously and said, I need you to give it to the Chook. So... you've let Michael down, and look, it's not easy to get on Michael's bad side, but let me tell you, Chook, once you're there, it's not pretty, mate. I can assure you of that.
2: Yeah, I know, especially when he has that look with a full
0: That's right.
2: head of hair of his.
0: Correct.
2: Yeah, it's quite destroying, isn't it?
0: It is. I take offence to it as well, as someone who doesn't have as much hair as I used to. Now, let's get to the business of tipping this week, and I need you to strap yourself in, and I need you to give the listeners... this is safety this week, right? Because like Michael said last week, if you can get these tips right, he's home and hosed.
2: Yeah, so true. I certainly want to inspire again after that Barry Crocker, as I said, and I want to restore hope with all of the other loyal listeners that are out there that do rely on me. But
0: so
2: you know, but in saying all of that, Trent, you know, everyone's allowed an off week, and that was mine.
0: Okay, good. All right. Mine. Okay, so let's get down to business. Broncos Storm. That's up at Suncorp Stadium. Where are you going with that one?
2: Yeah, look, with the Broncos, they've got the same 19 that beat the Raiders, and that was the team that I should have tipped in the other upset last week, so I didn't get that one right either. But with the Storm, they get Jerome Hughes back at halfback after 3 games out with a hammy, so that allows Tyrone Wishart to go to the centre. The Storm have got a good record at Suncorp, and I think they will finish the stronger, so I'm going for the Storm.
0: Okay, I think that's a safe tip. Sea Eagles, Dragons at Four Pines Park, home game for Manly.
2: Yes, home game at Four Pines for the Sea Eagles with Tolo Kola. He's sidelined by that ankle injury. That sees Josh Felady start at centre for the Dragons. The loss of Jacob Little, I think, is a lot bigger than what the Dragons supporters would expect to that calf injury.
0: Yep.
2: But that sees skipper Damien Cook come back at hooker. But I'm going for the Seagulls at home. They've got a lot more to play for in front of their home ground.
0: I was at the Dragons-Roosters game as a long-suffering Dragons fan with the great John Stanley, and the Dragons were rubbish before Little got injured, and they were rubbish after he got injured. So I think that's a smart move. And just in case you're wondering, Chook, a torrent of messages from listeners. You haven't just let down Michael last week. You've let down a lot of the listeners as well, mate. They're very upset with you. Sad. Look, upset's probably the wrong word. Disappointed. Disappointed would be the word.
2: Yeah. Oh, look, I was disappointed in myself as well, because I didn't pick them to be, you know, smart or certainly smug. I can say that openly and honestly. I did see something in those ones that I mentioned. I got it horribly wrong, and I accept that. Again, there are no excuses. But, you know, we've got to be better. And I'm sorry to all the listeners out there. I will be better.
0: You'll be better.
2: Believe me.
0: Panthers and Bulldogs at Combank Stadium. So a home game for Panthers, this one?
2: Yeah, this will be interesting, because the Bulldogs were the first team to administer the first loss to the Panthers way back when. And so it offers perfect redemption for the Panthers. Jack Cole takes over at 5'8", with Jack Cogger suspended for 3 matches, and Blaise Talagi gets added back to the bench for the Bulldogs. Anari Chuala returns on the wing after missing last week with a knee injury, and utility Kurt Mann is out with that groin injury. The safe bet is the Panthers, and I will be tipping the Panthers, definitely.
0: Yeah, I like that one. A lot to play for the Bulldogs, but the Panthers, yeah, they've got to get on that roll they want to get on before we head into the finals. Titans versus the Rabbitohs up at Cbus Super Stadium on the Gold Coast.
2: Oh gosh! Don't bring that word Titans ever again. Gosh, I'm never going to live this one down, am I?
0: Michael almost needed oxygen when you tipped the Titans last week. That's how surprised he was.
2: I know. But I just you know what? They were looking good at half time, Trent. They were 16-8 up at half time, and I'm thinking, yes, I'm going to get one right, only to see the end scoreline. I thought, you're kidding me. Michael's going to crucify me.
0: Only problem is the game doesn't end at half time. It goes for 80 minutes, doesn't it?
2: Yeah, thanks, Scoop.
0: What's your tip, Titans or Rabbitohs?
2: Right. With the Titans, they got Bo Furmore out, and he's replaced by John Paterson for the Rabbitohs. And we must commend the Rabbitohs here and the NRL for what they are doing with Jai Arrow. But before we get to that, number 19, Latrell Mitchell, set to return after 12 games out. Jamie Humphries, Adam Elliott are on interchange, whilst Jai Arrow in jersey number 23 plays his 99th game for the Rabbitohs. Yeah. Arrow has been named as co-captain and will suit up and take part in the opening seconds of the match, and again in round 27 against my Chooks to back up for 100 games to the Bunnies. We wish him well, and I think on the back of that, Trent, the Rabbitohs will win.
0: Yeah, good one, that one. Roosters-Dolphins, that's at Allianz in Sydney, mate.
2: Well, mate, after my shock loss to those Tigers, you know, to Olivia, to Paddy, to Michael, gosh, it just, my round 25 just got worse, and that was the pit.
0: Yeah.
2: But anyway, we get James Teddy back, and I guess as a result of that, they need redemption. It will be a very, very tight game. It can go either way, but I'm tipping the Roosters to get redemption back at home. So the Roosters for mine.
0: Cowboys-West Tigers up in North Queensland, that's a tough one.
2: Yeah, well, this will be tough, because the Tigers will be riding high, but I just think for the Cowboys, they get Tommy Dearden back, their skipper, and that allows Jackson Purdue to go back to centre, Zach Laybutt to the wing, and a further boost for them, they get Jeremiah Nanai back, and I just think at home, they will be too strong and too tough for the Tigers. So the Cowboys for mine, Trent.
0: This one's fascinating, mate, because I reckon going into this weekend, the Warriors would hardly have thought that they'd be sitting atop the table, but they are. So the Warriors in first, playing the Knights, currently sitting in sixth, and that one's at Go Media Stadium in Auckland, where they're very hard to beat.
2: They are extremely difficult to peg down there and to get a victory over them, especially with the travel and everything else. And yes, look, I'm definitely tipping the Warriors to start. They get Tamari Martin, who's back from a hamstring. So he goes back to halfback, which then sees Chanel Harris-Tavita go back to his preferred position at 5'8". The loss of Dallin Watene Zalesniak, let's not kid ourselves, that's a big loss for them.
0: It is.
2: But it brings Luke Laulihi back onto the wing, and Ali Leotawa is back in the starting side, so Adam Pompey goes to the bench. For the Knights, Dane Gagai's return from his hamstring, that sees Fletcher Hunt push out to the wing. And he's replacing Dom Young, who's out suspended. Phoenix Crossland, that's a big out for them. He's out with a sore knee, so he misses the match as well. So Harrison Graham starts at number nine. With Francis Manu Leilua, he's been a revelation for the Knights this year. He's returning from concussion. But I think the Warriors, as I said, at Go Media Stadium will be too strong.
0: And lastly, mate, a game that I'm glad you're tipping, not me. Like, we're joking about tips from last week, but some of these are impossible. Yes. Eels versus Sharks. This is at Combank Stadium. So a home game for the Eels. This could quite literally go either way, depending on which Cronulla team turns up.
2: Yeah, I think we've got three real 50-50 games of this round. This is one of them. The Roosters and Dolphins are the other, and Broncos and Storm. The Eels, they've got a New South Wales under-19s prop by the name of Ryder Talagi. He makes his NRL debut, so we wish him well, and he's coming off the bench. Dylan Walker returns from a wrist injury, also on the bench alongside Bailey Simonson, who makes his first NRL appearance since dislocating his ankle in round 5.
0: That's right, against, of course, yeah.
2: Yeah, against the Tigers. So it's good to actually see him back before the end of their season. For the Sharks, there's only one change to the squad, with Braden Ueli coming onto the bench in place of Sam Stone Street. Cam McGuinness named to start, with Tom Hazelton on the bench, but may swap on game day, as they did against, there's their name again, the Titans last week. I'm tipping the Sharks to win only because they're on that roll on. They've got more to play for. They're in hunt for that top four spot in the semi-final race. So I think it's just safer to tip the Sharks. I think they will produce more. And of course, this round, the Raiders have got the bye.
0: Good on you, Chook. That makes a lot of sense. I think you've put some safer decisions there as well, mate, I think, which would make Michael happy. So just to recap there, Chook's tips were the Storm to beat the Broncos, Manly to beat the Dragons, Panthers to beat the Bulldogs, what'd you say, Roos? You said Souths to beat the Titans. Just trying to confuse you.
2: That's right.
0: Roosters to beat the Dolphins. And I think you said Cowboys to beat the Tigers is right. Warriors to beat the Knights. And then the Sharks to beat the Eels. Thank you, mate. They're good, solid tips. I like them. I think Michael will be happy with them. And if you get a solid week this week, you wrap it all up and you coast into the final round of the season, mate.
2: Thank you so much, Trent, and it was a pleasure to speak with you for my first time. Hopefully it's not the last. Yeah. Hopefully Michael doesn't sack me.
0: You too, mate. I think you're safe for the moment. Don't worry too much. It's just after 21 past two. That was the Chook with his tips. We'll be back right after this.
4: Everybody's been asking, where's the 4RO pickup? There were accusations it had been lost in a poker game. Some suggested it was abducted by aliens. And the most outlandish of all, it had been hit by a bus. But the 4RO pickup is alive and well. And back on the streets of CQ. Loaded up thanks to Doblo's Farmers Market, Galactic Donuts, CQ Today, and plenty more. 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
0: That's right, Clinton Maynard coming up after I go off air with Sydney Now. Clinton, hello, mate.
13: Good afternoon, Trent.
0: I have bad news for you. Mm-hmm. The Chook has tipped your Sharks to win on the weekend, which means they probably won't.
13: And he's been pretty bad lately.
0: Oh, pretty bad. You should see the torrent of text messages here. The Chook's let the listeners down. Well, Marina did say, leave him alone, he's doing his best.
13: Michael is still at five in front of Phil O'Neill,
0: yeah,
13: who outsources his tips, as we know, as well.
0: And also, I believe, is paying the Chook on the side to tip bad.

0: in Town Hall Square, an issue I've been drawing our listeners' attention to now for the last year. And thankfully, lots of people are now on board.
1: Big issue.
0: Petition that I encourage you, if you're against this proposal from Clover Moore,
1: get in on
0: a shrine to Clover, you can sign the petition. I've done the same thing myself.
1: Good.
0: It's saveourcityshops.com.
1: Yep.
0: I'll speak with Bernie Smith, who's from the SDA. They're the union that represents retail workers.
1: Yeah.
0: Some of the comments that are coming out of the Sydney City Council are just ridiculous.
1: Dopey.
0: It's just
1: out of touch.
0: I was in Woolworths last night.
1: Yep.
0: Okay, I'm just one person. But that Woolworths is the busiest Woolworths in the country.
1: It is heaving.
0: Right? And people
1: Absolutely heaving.
0: The council's suggesting, oh, well, they can just find another location. Where is there another location for the size of a Woolworths, smaller supermarket, but at Town Hall Railway Station?
1: Exactly.
0: It doesn't exist.
1: That's the point.
0: Let alone spending hundreds of millions of dollars to create this square that I'm not aware that anyone has asked for, except for Josh Lees from the Palestine Action Organisation.
1: Just up the road, there's Hyde Park. That's a pretty big place.
0: No one else wants it. So we'll examine that one. I'll be having a look at the inflation data released today. Mary Aldred, who has authored a report that's been put together by a task force of federal parliamentarians about cigarette excise.
1: Oh, yes.
0: I'll be speaking with her on the program. And, of course, we'll be paying tribute to Dolly Parton throughout
1: Absolutely.
0: The program. I'm going to talk to Fanny Lumsden. Fanny Lumsden is one of our best loved country music stars.
1: Yes, she's great.
0: When she was awarded the Country Music Album of the Year, her hero, via a video link, presented her with that.
1: Oh, that's very
0: Dolly Parton.
1: Clinton Maynard with Sydney Now after me.
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0: just after the half-hour mark. Madeline McNeil's in the newsroom.
1: Hi, Trent. The Albanese government says the latest inflation data shows promising results in the wake of global uncertainty, but the Treasurer admits there is more work to do. Consumer prices grew 3.5% in the year to July, which is lower than the June reading, but still higher than market expectations. The Anti-Semitism Royal Commission will now hand down its final report on the 18th of December to avoid distracting from the anniversary of the Bondi terror attack. Federal Labor MP Luke Gosling will step aside from a special envoy role after he was charged with breaching bail conditions as he remains before the courts charged with assault. And the Prime Minister is among those paying tribute to Dolly Parton following her death at the age of 80, saying it was a magical experience to meet the country icon in 2011 and even better to witness her among her legion of Aussie fans. In sport, coach Michael Maguire has fronted Broncos superstar Reece Walsh after a controversial social media interaction. The injured fullback liked a post which was highly critical of the decision to deny Adam Reynolds a farewell game. Walsh has since removed the like. Thanks, Trent. There'll be more news and sport at 3.
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0: That's right, at 27 and a half minutes to 3. Scott Phillips from The Motley Fool, fool.com.au, joins us now to talk finance. Scott, several RBA board members are eyeing another rate rise. Why do you think they're thinking this, and is it likely it could happen sooner rather than later?
3: Trent, good afternoon. The answer is, of course, yes, unfortunately. And this news actually comes from the minutes of the Reserve Bank's meeting and before today's inflation data was hotter than expected. So the minutes, and this is the quote from the minutes, quote, several members judged that it was quite possible that the upside risks to the inflation forecast would crystallise, requiring some further tightening, end quote. So that was, again, before the inflation data came out. We've just had exactly that, unfortunately, upside risk to inflation. Now, it may still come back down. They may still judge that it hasn't gone up enough. Doesn't necessarily mean anything. We can't draw straight lines with these things, if only because the RBA board members can do whatever they want, whatever they said, whatever they thought, whatever they're thinking now. And remember, this is several members, not the majority necessarily. So lots of moving parts. What it does do, though, is says that the last rate decision was not a fait accompli. There were some who were worried about what might happen. That inflation data, as I said, came out today. Underlying inflation flat to up. That's pretty ugly. And I really think, unfortunately, at the moment, I don't know what the RBA will do. I don't do forecasts. You and your listeners know that. There's no point. It's all a bit of a parlor game. But if you look at the probabilities, if you look at the risks, if you look at the circumstances, the RBA is going to have to decide, do we simply let inflation run hot, or do we do something about it? If it's the latter, they may have no choice but to raise rates sooner rather than later. It may not even be next meeting, but certainly that's the risk on the table.
0: A lot of listeners concerned, Scott, that the moves that are being made aren't having any effect. Like you said, the inflation rate being where it is, a lot of people concerned that it's just not fixing the problem that it's designed to fix.
3: No, that's 100% right. And not only because, and this is not a party political comment, this is a policy-based one, governments running domestic deficits or very, very, very mild surpluses. We've seen people from Ken Henry, Martin Parkinson, these are former top Treasury mandarins whose job it was to effectively determine or recommend on policy. Both have pretty much said, we are running a fiscal situation, there's a budget surplus or deficit that simply is not consistent with this stage in the economic cycle. It's not taking enough demand out. So part of the Reserve's problem is they're saying, well, we can whack mortgage payers again, and we've whacked them again. But doing that, firstly, only touched about a third of the population. Secondly, it actually puts more money in the pockets of savers. Yeah. So it's far from a perfect solution, far from a perfect tool. I'd much, much rather governments, plural, do more. State governments, by the way, almost as much debt as the federal government. So there is an irresponsibility among our governing parties and levels of government that is making the Reserve Bank's job much, much, much harder.
0: What's happening on our local markets and with the dollar, mate?
3: Well, it was in positive territory, the All Ords, until that announcement, unfortunately, and kind of slid back into the red. At the moment, down by 0.2%, 9,356 points. Dollar up, and again, almost you can pinpoint it to the second when that announcement came out with the inflation this morning, up almost 0.5%. 71.79 US cents. Oil, the only good news, down and down a bit, actually. It was over $90 last time we talked about it, down 2.6% today, $86.29 US a barrel, and that's Brent crude.
0: Thank you, mate. Appreciate it.
3: Thanks, Trent.
0: There he is. That's Scott Phillips from The Motley Fool, fool.com.au. Now, we've been reminiscing about the amazing life of Dolly Parton after news that she'd passed away this morning, and she was no doubt Tennessee's most famous daughter, as we spoke about earlier in the show, but she was loved the world over, and of course, she connected with people from all walks of life through her music and her movies, but she also did some incredible charity work with her Imagination Library. She created the charity in tribute to her father, and as she wrote herself, this is what she said: inspiring kids to love to read became my mission. In the beginning, my hope was simply to inspire the children in my home county. But here we are today with a worldwide program that gives a book a month to well over 3 million children. Some of the children that benefited from Dolly's Imagination Library are right here in Australia. In fact, in Tamworth, which is, of course, home to the Tamworth Country Music Festival and is the sister city to Nashville in Tennessee, there's an extra special bond with Dolly. During her 2014 visit to Tamworth, Dolly celebrated this musical bond, and Tamworth later became a flagship hub for her Imagination Library program in Australia. My next guest is Cheryl Brown. She's the Tamworth Regional Council Country Music Coordinator, and she joins me now to discuss it. Cheryl, thank you for your time.
4: Oh, thank you so much for having us, and you're very well read. You know all that's going on with Dolly.
0: My team's up on the details, that's for sure, Cheryl. This is a sad day for country music fans everywhere, isn't it?
4: Oh, absolutely. It's been a big shock for everybody. Anybody in the world who has ever heard a Dolly Parton song, I think, would be feeling it today. And I think that's pretty much everybody. We've been listening to her on our radio and record players, CD players, for many decades. And I think because she was one of our generation, that she's really impacted all of us. You know, there's been country music artists who've passed before, you know, that but were in, I guess, what you would say, an earlier generation, like Johnny Cash, Buck Owens, people like that from America. But Dolly is the one that's going to really impact most of us because of who she certainly was as the philanthropist and the her literacy that she you know, wanted to bestow on everybody that we're going to remember the most from her.
0: Such a gift to give. Her Imagination Library's helped many children in the region that you're in. How does that work, just for people who don't know about it?
4: Well, yeah, it's she actually chose Tamworth, which was great that we were able to be that one because of the sister city connection, as you say. And Aussie expats, Mark and Jay O'Shea, they had discovered the program after their daughters were receiving it over in Nashville. They're Australians and living over there. And they connected with Sister City and thought Tamworth would be appropriate. So every month, age-appropriate books come in the mail to 0 to 5-year-olds in the Tamworth region. And all these children are, you know, able to have access to books and learn how to read with their families by their side. It just creates that awareness of words before they're even going to school. And it's, you know, something like 1.5 million books have already been sent to more than 50,000 children. And it's at no cost to the families. Here in Tamworth, the Tamworth Regional Council and a number of businesses have all donated funds to ensure that this legacy carries on through the years. So it's a wonderful, wonderful legacy of Dolly Parton's.
0: Absolutely, it is. I would imagine when Dolly visited Tamworth back in 2014, as I said there off the top, it would have been like Jesus returning, I would have thought, to a crowd out there, wouldn't it?
4: You're absolutely right. And you know what? Why she came here? Obviously, it must have connected with her, resonated with her that we were the country music capital and the sister city situation, because most stars are looking for 50,000, 70,000 seat rooms and ours was only 5,000.
0: That's true, yeah.
4: So, you know, she still came here. So she really validated what Tamworth means to Nashville, to the world, because we really are valued by a lot of people. I think sometimes we sit here in our chairs and think, oh, I wonder if anyone's thinking of us. You know, we're 55 years down the track, and we were. And when she came here, absolutely, without a doubt, she really solidified that for us. And so we'll thank her for that forever.
0: I would imagine Dolly's music will be ringing out around Tamworth over the next couple of days or week, but I would assume the town will put something together to honour her at the next festival when that rolls around.
4: I know, Trent. You know what? It seems like it's too soon,
0: yeah.
4: But it's not too soon because, you know, we know that people are going to want this. It's like, we must get on the front foot. We must plan something. We know the fans that come here are going to want to honour and pay their respects to Dolly Parton. Not only fans, the fellow artists who have absolutely looked up to and idolised Dolly throughout their lives. People like Becky Cole, Kirsty Lee Akers, Kacey Chambers, you know, Troy Cassidaly, the list goes on. And every single person I think who's ever performed on the streets of Tamworth have sung a Dolly Parton song. Every talent quest that's ever been anywhere in Australia, someone's performed a Dolly Parton song. You know, I watched Keith Urban when he was 9 years old sing Applejack, which came out in 1977, and he was singing in the local talent quest here in Tamworth. And he actually sang it on a television program as well, so it's actually online, so you can watch him singing that song, Applejack. And he was just a little boy, and he's gone on, of course, to be friends with Dolly Parton, record with Dolly Parton over in Nashville. It's beautiful to see that he had that opportunity as well.
0: Absolutely. Thanks so much, Cheryl, for your time today. Thanks for the insight, and we'll be paying attention to the Country Music Festival next year.
4: Absolutely. We hope you can come to it because we'll definitely have something very well organised.
0: Yeah, 100%. Thanks so much. That's Cheryl Brown. She's the Tamworth Regional Council Country Music Coordinator. What a fantastic story.

0: rather close.
1: There she is, the great Dolly Parton. Now, Steph Cook, who is the Nationals MP for Cootamundra, has called in. Hello, Steph. How are you?
2: Oh, good afternoon. It's so good to be with you. And I just had to call in off the back of Cheryl's interview because we have Dolly's Imagination Library down in our part of the world, in the towns of Cootamundra and Junee. And they have made such an impact on our local families and our communities. And I just had to ring in and just give such a shout out to this program.
1: I didn't know, Steph, that it extended as far as where you are. I just assumed it was just a Tamworth thing, but clearly it's a thing that goes out to areas that you may not have thought of.
2: Oh, absolutely. I mean, the impact of this library is incredible, and it started in 1995, and as has been pointed out by Cheryl and no doubt others, once a month for the first 5 years of a child's life, they receive a free book in the mail. So no cost to the community, no cost to the families, importantly. And it's this real opportunity to get a little person's reading journey off to a really good start. And the books are age appropriate. And look, from our experience, we've had 154 children in Junee benefit from this program, and almost 400 children in Cowra are part of this program. And it's just so important, I think, on this day, which is a sad day for so many people right around the world who loved Dolly for her music and the truly beautiful person that she was, just to stop and acknowledge this effort that she's made to improve the world well beyond music, and she's had such a lasting impact.
1: Well, you know what, Steph? I opened the show by saying that we're letting people in the bush down. This is a good news story for the bush, so thank you so much for listening in and for calling in to let us know.
2: Oh, thank you so much. And look, all I can do just finally is just to please plead with the state government to continue their partnership with this really important program. We know that there's a funding cloud at the moment, and we want to see that continue for so many kids.
1: Yeah, love it. Thank you so much, Steph.
2: Thank you for having me.
1: That's Steph Cook, Nationals MP for Cootamundra. An important message there as well. 13 minutes to 3. Trent Nikolic for Michael McLaren. Back after this.
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1: That's right. It's time for Track of the Day for your chance to win a $250 restaurant voucher to Viviano's. Call the open line now, 131873. This is a cracker of a song. Have a listen to this.

obviously you can tell, and we'll play it again for you in a minute, that that's Tina Turner singing, not Dolly Parton. So Dolly Parton wrote songs for a lot of other big superstars, including this one. There'll always be music for Tina Turner. But here's the quiz question for the day. $250 restaurant voucher on the line. What was Dolly's biggest hit? Hint, she recorded a version of it, but so did someone else.

0: John's called in. What do you think the answer is, John?
1: I think it's Tina Turner,
0: No, sorry, mate, that's incorrect. That's what that song was, but that wasn't the answer. Let's go with Robert. Hello, Robert, what do you think the answer is?
2: I Will Always Love You, Whitney Houston.
0: Yeah, correct, mate. That's it. Stay on the line, Robert. You've won a $250 voucher to go to Viviano's. I've been to Viviano's a while ago, but it's very good. Perfect excuse to gather, celebrate and enjoy. Open for lunch and dinner 7 days a week at 628 Old Northern Road in Dural. That's Viviano's. Well done, mate. Well played. And that was right, actually. I didn't even know that, actually. I didn't realise that Dolly Parton had written that song, I Will Always Love You, until we were doing the research this morning. Recorded a version herself, and then, of course, everybody. I reckon you could probably go to any remote corner of the earth and put that song on with Whitney Houston singing, and someone would know exactly what it was. And, yeah, on the text line, Nick and Ian, you guys got it right as well. Colin, thank you for listening in, mate. My pleasure playing Coat of Many Colours. Siv says Dolly Parton was a unifying figure. She left a huge legacy, no doubt about that. I'll tell you something, Siv. I'm sad that Dolly Parton passed away today, but you know what makes me even more sad than that is the fact that on Friday for the 100th birthday celebrations, I went all over Sydney to all of the different locations, didn't go to Northies with Clinton Maynard, and didn't get to meet the great Siv, who was there. I missed out. I could have met Siv, but I missed the opportunity. That makes me sad. It's almost 5 to 3. We'll take a break, and then when we come back, we'll wrap it all up before we go to our shows after 3 o'clock.
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5: 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I'm Colin Boyce and I believe that if you have a go, you should get a go. Authorised by Colin Boyce, MP Gladstone.

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7: Brett Nicholich with you for Michael McLaren. Don't forget Michael back tomorrow. Clinton Maynard coming up if you're listening on 2GB. Carla Binyaska if you're listening on 4BC up in Brisbane. And how good's this to wrap it up from Barbara? My two-year-old granddaughter in Campbelltown receives a book every month from the Imagine Library. She's only two and she already points to words and pictures and recites the words. She can't read yet, but she loves the books. Thank you, Dolly. Rest in peace. That's from Barbara out there in southern Sydney. You're absolutely right. What a legacy she leaves. And I just think beyond the music and beyond the person that she was, I think the legacy that she leaves toward young people, charitable donations and making the best of every day, I think that's the key, isn't it? That'll be the legacy that she leaves behind. Pleasure to be with you today. Filling in for Michael McLaren and knocking the microphone over. Sydney now and Carla Binyaska on 4BC. See you later.
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8: Hi, I'm Gareth Thompson. The PM has shared a tribute to Dolly Parton following her death at the age of 80. Anthony Albanese says the country music icon made our world a better place while sharing fond memories of meeting her back in 2011, describing it as a magical experience. The then Transport Minister was able to save Dolly's Australian tour by allowing her to bring a bus deemed too large for Australian roads. The Treasurer says the government is aware many Aussies are still finding things tough despite a drop in inflation. Headline inflation dropped from 3.8 to 3.5% in July, but that is over expectations and the trimmed mean remains stubbornly high at 3.6%. Jim Chalmers says inflation is still being more persistent than anyone would have liked.
9: We know that people are still under pressure and we also know that inflation will bounce around as it returns into that target range in the coming months.
8: National Cabinet is meeting in Sydney today amid the country's growing number of AI data centres. It comes as the PM is working with the states to put together a national framework, with larger centres expected to underwrite renewable energy and limit their water use and impact on local communities. And home ownership among young Aussies has fallen to an 80-year low. According to Anglicare, 43% of people aged 25 to 34 have a mortgage.
6: Grace Mears Shopping World. It's for you and me 7 days a week. 994RO. 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
8: In sport, Broncos coach Michael Maguire says he's looking forward to working with Adam Reynolds in the next phase of his career. The Brisbane halfback has officially called time on his NRL career, admitting his body has had enough. Madge says it's bittersweet.
10: But the time came and, you know, he'll transition into the next part of his life. And I'll always be a part of that, because he's a great human.
8: And Tuk Miller will remain a Gold Coast Sun for life. The 30-year-old has signed a new contract extension, keeping him with the Queensland side till the end of 2030.
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2: expect
6: hardware,
2: a partly cloudy afternoon with a chance of a brief shower.
6: Next quarter.
2: Thursday looking sunny and 30 before Friday turns partly cloudy with a top of 28. Gladstone should see a mix of sunshine and cloud for the rest of today. Thursday reaches 27 with fine conditions, followed by a mostly dry Friday and 26. Yeppoon, partly cloudy this afternoon, the possibility of a light shower. Thursday sunny and 25. Friday starts with some cloud, then clears, reaching 23. 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
6: Here we go with another song you can sing along to. 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

Elton John and his Crocodile Rock this afternoon. I'm 994RO. Driving you home as always, thanks to Spencey's Barbershop. Make sure you pop in there in Musgrave Street and say good day to Nikki for us. Coming up this hour, we're going to be talking crime and punishment. We've also got some great tracks coming your way from Desiree.

0: sing-along class. That's all coming your way this hour. After the Cause and the Village People, I've got a story that, well, it frightens the pants off me. That's all right. I'm still wearing my pants.
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0: Straight from San Francisco to your ears. That's the Village People and YMCA this afternoon on 4RO. This story is my waking nightmare. A family in Tennessee, they were driving down the road and their trip turned into a scene from a low-budget horror movie. They're cruising along, right, chatting away, when the husband suddenly spots a snake slithering across the bonnet of the car. Not a little garden snake either. The woman who filmed it reckons it was about 1.5 metres long. That's right. 1.5 metre snake was hiding in their car. Ugh. It glided across the bonnet. They started recording. Then, as they tried to pull over, it actually rolled off the side and disappeared. Experts later identified it as a non-venomous grey rat snake, which is apparently meant to make everyone feel better, but does nothing for me. What would you do? You're driving along the highway and all of a sudden, out of your bonnet comes a snake. I think I would sound something like this. Ice House coming your way with the Supremes on the other side of the break. Plus, we're talking crime and punishment on the Talk of Central Queensland. Ugh, snakes.
1: 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It's the 4RO Perry's IGA Secret Sound. 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Yes, the 4RO Perry's IGA Secret Sound. 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Thanks to Perry's IGA, Wandle, Dean Street and Yeppoon. 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
4: Hi, I'm Colin Boyce, Federal Member for Flynn. According to the Institute of Public Affairs, our region will be hit the hardest in Australia if it continues down the path of net zero by 2050. Over 16,000 jobs, or 24% of the workforce, in the electorate of Flynn will be put at risk due to these emissions targets which are destroying Australia's prosperity while lowering our standard of living. Enough is enough. I'm Colin Boyce and it's time to put Australia first and ditch net zero. Authorised by Colin Boyce, LNP Gladstone.
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0: The Supremes from 1966 this afternoon on 4RO. Driving you home thanks to Spencey's Barbershop. See Nikki in Musgrave Street this morning on Boodle's Big Breakfast. Luke caught up with member for Mirani talking about the breaking of bail and mandatory sentencing. This is what Glenn Kelly had to say.
1: So the next phase will target youth offenders committing adult crime, adult times, while on bail with a minimum mandatory sentence. So, you know, that's tightening the laws. There's no doubt about it for them. These new laws build on strong early results from our Crisafulli government with, I think we've seen about a 9.6% drop in victim numbers.
0: Ben Kelly on Boodle's Big Breakfast this morning. Of course, Luke will be back tomorrow morning, 5:30, so you can stay in tune with everything happening around our region right here on the Talk of Central Queensland. A favourite of mine from Desiree and the Police on the other side of the break.
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0: Sting and the Boys from The Police, Roxanne from 1978. Coming up this weekend, the Continuous Call team returns thanks to Coco Brew, NRG Industrial and ARB Rockhampton. We've got Friday night footy, Panthers taking on the Dogs. Can the Panthers wrap up the minor premiership? Saturday, the score service between the Titans and the Bunnies coming out of the Gold Coast. Then a double header. Sydney Roosters against the Redcliffe Dolphins at Allianz. Then North Queensland are at home against the West Tigers. That's Saturday. Sunday, we've got the score service between the Wahs and the Knights coming out of Auckland. Then the full game call between Parramatta and the Sharkies at CommBank Stadium. I need the Sharkies to get up in that one, if that's all right. Don't miss a minute of the action with the Continuous Call team. All thanks to Coco Brew, NRG Industrial and ARB Rockhampton all weekend long right here on the Talk of Central Queensland. Kim Carnes and the Love and Spoonful coming your way right after the break as we head up towards 4 o'clock.
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2: Firefighters and police were called to reports of separate grass fires around the Burnett Highway at Baldacombe and Mount Morgan last Wednesday.
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5: In 1968, the Beatles released Hey Jude.
11: Hey Jude.
5: The song Paul McCartney wrote for John's son Julian spent a marathon 15 weeks at number one on the Australian charts. Sonny Bono announced he was running for mayor of Palm Springs in 1987. He won that election and went on to win a seat in Congress in 1996.
12: I want to pull everybody back over and say, wait, the issue was over here. Now it gets all over there.
5: And in 2000, the Wallabies clinched their first ever Tri Nations Rugby Cup with a 1-point win over South Africa. Stirling Mortlock dominated the scoring with the boot.
0: Mortlock to add the extra two.
5: To the August 26 birthdays, Delveen Delaney is 75. The Young Doctors star was also a co-host on Son of the Century, a regular on the Paul Hogan Show, and do you remember her on The Love Boat?
11: Fair dinkum, Doc. Working on a ship is the best duty there is.
5: Former Governor-General of Australia, David Hurley, is 73.
13: It's thinking about the needs of another person and putting those, you know, above your own.
5: Special one for former NRL coach and commentator Anthony Griffin. He's 60.
14: It was certainly very embarrassing effort.
5: Wallabies legend Jason Little celebrates his 56th birthday. Played for Australia on 75 occasions.
15: And Little's left the ground, gone over the top and scored the try brilliantly.
5: Comedic actress Melissa McCarthy is also 56.
16: Determined. Well, whether you win or lose in life.
5: How old do you think former child star Macaulay Culkin is today? How about 46?
17: Other than that, I'm in good shape.
5: Actor Chris Pine is also 46 today.
18: Attention crew of the Enterprise, this is James Kirk.
5: And another Wallaby great, Reese Hodge, turns 32.
19: Hodge is over for Australia.
5: Finally, famous playwright, screenwriter and author Neil Simon died on this day in 2018, aged 91. Such a long list of writing credits, but probably best known for The Odd Couple.
20: I must think of them as characters, as living people, because I am always writing about somebody I know about.
5: Remembering Neil Simon on August 26.
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0: It's a Wednesday afternoon with the Bear, driving you home thanks to Spencey's Barbershop in Musgrave Street. Got a news update. Then it is our awesome foursome, starting with this guy. Then this guy. If you would like to win yourself a delicious four-pack of donuts from Galactic Donuts, get to our Facebook page. Tell us what today's theme is for the Awesome Foursome, and you could be a winner. We'll complete the four songs for you right after the news on The Talk of Central Queensland.
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8: Hi, I'm Gareth Thompson. There's been a drop in inflation, but economists warn it may not all be good news. Annual inflation fell from 3.8% to 3.1% in June, which is above forecasts and means a rate hike before the end of the year is a higher probability. Rachel McCrurick from the ABS says there are a few main contributors.
9: The housing group was one of the key contributors. Housing grew by 5% in the year to July, down from 6.8% in June. In terms of the other contributors, the food and non-alcoholic beverages group rose by 3.2%, and the recreation and culture group grew by 2.6%.
8: The Royal Commission into Anti-Semitism is wrapping up today with more than 300 people giving evidence. Terror attack. Commissioner Virginia Bell says a full report will be handed down by the end of the year. Supermarket giant Woolies has confirmed a $1.8 billion profit. Total sales are up 7.6% in the first 8 weeks of the financial year, thanks largely to its Ooshies collectibles. And tributes are flowing for music icon Dolly Parton after the country singer's passing. Taylor Swift sharing a heartfelt tribute, saying Dolly was true grace and true grit, all in one dazzling person. While Elton John described her as a giant of an artist. Dolly passed away after a brief battle with cancer. She was 80.
1: Insurance for home, contents, strata, landlords. Sure, insurance, but fair. 994RO, your sport now.
8: In sport, Broncos coach Michael Maguire says he's looking forward to working with Adam Reynolds in the next phase of his career. The Brisbane halfback has officially called time on his NRL career, admitting his body has had enough. Madge says it's bittersweet.
10: But the time came and, you know, we're now, he'll transition into the next part of his life. And I'll always be a part of that because he's a great human.
8: And Tuke Miller will remain a Gold Coast Sun for life. The 30-year-old has signed a new contract extension, keeping him with the Queensland side till the end of 2030.
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0: Checking your local weather, and Rockhampton can expect a partly cloudy afternoon with a chance of a brief shower. Thursday looking sunny and 30 before Friday turns partly cloudy with a top of 28. Gladstone should see a mix of sunshine and cloud for the rest of today. Thursday reaches 27 with fine conditions, followed by a mostly dry Friday and 26. Yeppoon, partly cloudy this afternoon, the possibility of a light shower. Thursday sunny and 25. Friday starts with some cloud, then clears, reaching 23. Get your news, sport and weather anytime at 4ro.com.au and on the free iHeart app.
1: 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These songs are all linked. 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

Prince and the New Power Generation. Great album that was from 1992. We had Chris Rea kicking off our awesome foursome this afternoon. Have you worked out what the theme is? This will pretty much settle it for you. So hurry up, get to our Facebook page, put yourself in the running to win a delicious four-pack of donuts from Galactic Donuts. It's the Beatles from 1967 on 4RO.

0: Seals and Crofts. Finishing off our awesome foursome this afternoon, the Beatles, Prince and the New Power Generation, Chris Rea. Yes, I haven't named the songs because that just might give too much away. If you worked it out already, well done you. Make sure you get to our Facebook page. Put yourself in the running to win the donuts from Galactic Donuts. And, of course, the Awesome Foursome will return at the same time tomorrow. Otherwise, we really couldn't call it the Awesome Foursome. Simply Red and Radio after the break. Then we're talking NDIS. Driving you home this afternoon on the Talk of Central Queensland.
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Nikki from Spencies is along for the ride. 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

0: appropriate song, actually. This morning on Boodle's Big Breakfast, Luke caught up with Peter Edmund from Capricorn Citizen Advocacy, discussing how the flash event went and speaking of the concerns for the NDIS changes. He gave this example.
1: Oh, they were expressing the fact that they had their own needs. There was a gentleman there in his early 30s who had multiple forms of epilepsy, which had led to all sorts of other problems. So he needs pretty much round-the-clock carers because he has a number of forms of epilepsy which can go for hours and can actually be life-threatening. So he needs people there. The carers were concerned about some of the changes coming through and whether, say, his package might be affected, the amount of hours, things like that.
0: The NDIS is so important to so many people and businesses in our region. I am a little bit concerned about what those changes are going to affect. Hey, stay up to date with everything happening in the region on Boodle's Big Breakfast from 5:30 every morning. Luke, of course, will be back tomorrow. Stick around for the Stones and the Mentals right after the break on the Talk of Central Queensland.
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0: 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I've had an iAssist CCTV and alarm system installed in my home. 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
1: 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Got an investment property or rented your place out on Airbnb? 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But the good news is there are heaps of expenses you might be able to deduct, like property management fees, repairs, insurance, council rates, even interest on your loan. The key is making sure your expenses are directly related to generating rental income and not personal or capital in nature. For example, fixing a leaky tap, deductible. Installing a pool, not so much. Also, keep in mind that even short-term rental income, like a weekend Airbnb stay, needs to be reported. The ATO is cracking down on this, so don't assume it'll just fly under the radar. Track everything, keep your receipts, and if it gets too complex, call in a pro.
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0: straight from Sydney's northern beaches to you this afternoon. It's the Mentals. You're on 4RO. Driving you home thanks to Spencey's Barbershop, Musgrave Street. Now, all roads lead to Horizon Stadium this Saturday for the grand final day. Emu Park takes on Rocky Brothers in the Women's Premiership at 1:45, followed by Yeppoon and Rocky Brothers in the Granger contracting under-19s at 3:10. Rocky Brothers and Emu Park, they go head-to-head in the Rod North & Sons Coach Division Reserve Grade Grand Final at 4:30 before meeting again in the NRG Industrial A-Grade Premiership Decider at 6:30. Keeping up to date with everything happening with local footy on 4RO, thanks to Club Parkhurst, our coverage sponsor, supporting our emerging community. Got you two and Billy Joel on the other side of the break this afternoon on the Talk of Central Queensland.
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0: It's a Wednesday afternoon here on 4RO, doing it thanks to Spencey's Barbershop. See Nikki in Musgrave Street and step out in style. Coming your way on the other side of the 5pm news, it's Bowie. And a classic one-hit wonder from the Knack. Plenty more hits you love. Make sure you get us on the iHeart app and take us wherever you go this afternoon. Here comes the news.
1: 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Thanks to Gus's. 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
9: Hi, I'm Gareth Thompson. The Prime Minister has joined in paying tribute to Dolly Parton following her death at the age of 80. The music legend passed away overnight following a brief battle with cancer. Anthony Albanese saying she'll be greatly missed.
10: Dolly Parton made our world a better place in so many ways. It's hard to imagine the world without her.
9: There's already divide over what the latest inflation figures will mean for mortgage holders. Annual headline inflation came down from 3.8% to 3.5% in July. But that is above expectations, with some economists predicting it'll increase chances of a rate rise before the end of the year. The Greens are demanding a moratorium on data centres as the government struggles to reach a consensus at today's National Cabinet. Queensland and the Northern Territory have pushed back on the government's plan to make AI data centre companies fund renewable energy. Sarah Hanson-Young says until the rules are agreed upon, no new centres should be built.
11: We need a moratorium on building new big AI data centres until the rules are set, because these companies are already bulls at a gate pushing state governments to give them approval.
9: A major childcare centre provider has gone into voluntary administration, Edge Early Learning Centres, which has centres in the ACT, Queensland and South Australia, will continue operating as normal as it tries to determine the best path forward. And fears over bird flu have seen chicken sales drop. Butchers reporting a decline in the number of people buying the family staple over the past 6 weeks.
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9: In sports, Scott Pendlebury is every chance of playing on next year. The 38-year-old Collingwood legend is expected to miss this weekend's wildcard clash with the Bulldogs due to a hamstring injury. But coach Craig McRae hasn't made a call on 2027 yet.
12: Probably just 50-50, to be honest. I think I can see opportunities for him to play on and retire. I'm sure he's weighing up a lot of those things.
9: And Cricket Australia has issued a directive for more bat-friendly pitches during the upcoming Sheffield Shield season, with a number of recent tests finishing well before day five.
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0: Checking your local weather, and Rockhampton can expect a partly cloudy afternoon with a chance of a brief shower. Thursday looking sunny and 30 before Friday turns partly cloudy with a top of 28. Gladstone should see a mix of sunshine and cloud for the rest of today. Thursday reaches 27 with fine conditions, followed by a mostly dry Friday and 26. Yeppoon, partly cloudy this afternoon, the possibility of a light shower. Thursday sunny and 25. Friday starts with some cloud, then clears, reaching 23. Get your new sport and weather anytime at 4ro.com.au and on the free iHeart app.
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technically a one-hit wonder, although it hit the charts in the 70s and again in the 90s and went almost to the top. So I guess it's a two-hit wonder. Good afternoon. It's the Bear here this afternoon on 4RO. Got some more classics coming your way from Cold Chisel. One about the town of Elizabeth in South Australia. And we got Aussie Alex Lloyd. And if you will, Australasian band Crowded House. It's only natural that I should want to be there with you. It's only natural. And coming your way after Shania Twain, we'll see what's up with the IGA Perry Secret Sound. You're on the Talk of Central Queensland. Thanks for your company. You're not.

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1: Shania, stick around. You could win yourself $80 thanks to the 4RO Perry's IGA Secret Sound. That's what our jackpot is up to tomorrow morning just after 8 o'clock. In the meantime, get yourself down to Perry's Wandle, Dean Street or Yeppoon. Grab yourself something for dinner or lunch tomorrow and have a listen, because that's where we record the sounds. You are putting yourself in the best place to be able to pick up the $80 jackpot tomorrow morning. The 4RO Perry's IGA Secret Sound. Put yourself in with a chance to win. Stick around for the Easy Beats and Cold Chisel after the break on the Talk of Central Queensland.
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0: Monday. It's Erin Roan from iHeart's Your News Now with your news headlines. The PM leads tributes for country music icon Dolly Parton following her death at the age of 80. Bad news for mortgage holders, with chances firming we will see another rate hike this year. An eye-watering profit for a supermarket giant off the back of a new collectible series. And a red-hot start for Aussie teenager Lucas Harrington in the English Premier League. 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

0: Chisel and their Flame Trees from 1984. Now, has an Aussie legend ever pulled your leg? Well, it's happened to me. Many years ago, I had the opportunity to interview Jimmy Barnes, and I asked about that song, and he said, well, it's actually about the town of Grafton, but interestingly, it doesn't have any flame trees. If you've ever been to Grafton, it's chock-a-block with jacarandas, but they couldn't actually make jacaranda work with the song, so that's why they went with flame tree. Turned out he was pulling my leg. The song had been written about the town of Elizabeth in South Australia. So, Barnsey, thank you very much for embarrassing me for a good 2 or 3 years before somebody cleared that up for me. Alex Lloyd and First Class coming your way on the other side of the break. Driving you home this afternoon on 4RO, thanks to Spencey's Barbershop. Step into Spencey's and step out in style.
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0: It's the Bear here this afternoon on 4RO. At just 16, Abby is already making her mark on women's sport. 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
1: 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Thanks to Perry's IGA, Wandle, Dean Street and Yeboon. 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
11: Hi there, I'm Rani Hussein. Team sheets for round 9 of the NRLW have been released. Mixed results for the Sharks, with Origin rep Georgia Hannaway returning to the halves. But Cronulla will be without Ellie Johnston due to suspension. In tennis, Serena Williams has been knocked out of the US Tennis Open. Her and partner Carlos Alcaraz losing their mixed doubles quarterfinal this morning. And Matilda's midfielder Sarah Hunter has re-signed with Sydney FC for another 12 months.
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0: that's it for me this afternoon. A big thank you to Spencey's Barbershop. Hop in there to Musgrave Street and say g'day to Nikki for us. Coming up at 5:30 tomorrow morning, Luke returns with Boodle's Big Breakfast. That's where you stay in tune and up to date with everything happening around our region. Then I'll keep you company in the afternoon. Have a great rest of your Wednesday. And remember, if you can't be good at it.
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9: Hi, I'm Gareth Thompson. The Royal Commission into Anti-Semitism and Social Cohesion has wrapped, with more than 300 people giving evidence. Launched in the wake of the Bondi Beach terror attack, Commissioner Virginia Bell says a full report will be handed down by the end of the year.
10: That I am currently in a position to give a full and fair account, which asks whether our intelligence and our law enforcement agencies operated or performed to maximum effectiveness.
9: The PM says there's no doubt a lot of broken hearts in Australia today following the death of country music icon Dolly Parton. The 80-year-old passing away after a short battle with cancer. Anthony Albanese says she was a singer and songwriter of rare talent.
11: She had such an extraordinarily large personality and was much loved here in Australia. Dolly Parton, I'm sure, will rest in peace. She lived loudly and she lived a great life and she'll be much missed.
9: A federal MP will step down from his special envoy duties in the NT after being charged with breach of bail. It comes as Luke Gosling vows to fight accusations of assault against the King's representative to the NT last month. And home ownership among young Aussies has fallen to an 80-year low. According to Anglicare, 43% of people aged 25 to 34 have a mortgage.
1: Denture Solutions. Dentures so comfortable, you'll forget you even have them. 994RO. Your sport now.
9: In sport, Broncos coach Michael Maguire insists it was Adam Reynolds who made the final call not to play tomorrow night's clash against the Storm. The club has been accused of denying the star halfback a final farewell at Suncorp Madge says he's the first person who'd love to see Reynolds play, but it wasn't meant to be.
12: It's always emotional when you get to the other end of your career, and you know, unfortunately, you know, I think he's got everything out of that little body of his, you know, and we'd all love to see him keep going. Me personally, I'd love to see him go on forever.
9: And a boost for Collingwood ahead of Friday's wildcard final against the Bulldogs. Isaac Quaynor in line to make a return for the Pies for the clash at the MCG. And that's the latest in news and sport.
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13: Should be mostly clear tonight, getting down to a low of 14 degrees in Rockhampton for a sunny day tomorrow and a top of 30. Yeppoon, a sunny 15 to 25. Gladstone, 14 to 27. And Billawilla, 8 to 28.
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0: 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Thanks to Antonio's Express. It's for people who want a slice of the action, for those who work for a crust. 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Just vote for the song that's topping the other. 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
8: Should be mostly clear tonight, getting down to a low of 14 degrees in Rockhampton for a sunny day tomorrow and a top of 30. Yeppoon, a sunny 15 to 25. Gladstone, 14 to 27. And Billawilla, 8 to 28.
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0: Fishing's just a part of life in CQ. 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
1: Good evening, I'm Jamel Wells. The chance of another interest rate rise is growing, even though inflation has eased slightly. Federal Politics editor Michael Packey.
2: New figures show consumer prices rose 3.5% over the year to July. This is down on the June reading, but still above the Reserve Bank's target range. Housing, food and recreation were among the prices to increase. KPMG chief economist Brendan Rinn says the recent lift to pay rates is now being passed on to consumers.
3: The biggest cost driving those businesses is wages.
2: Treasurer Jim Chalmers says the reduction in inflation should be welcomed.
4: Now, we know Australians are under pressure, but more than acknowledging that, we're acting on that.
2: Analysts believe the Reserve Bank may have to consider an interest rate hike at its next board meeting to try and push inflation down further and faster. Michael Packey reporting.
1: The Prime Minister's confident jurisdictions will embrace his AI reforms despite some pushback. Developing a national artificial intelligence policy has been a key issue at a national cabinet meeting. Anthony Albanese wants data centres to generate their own renewable energy to reduce pressure on the grid. Queensland Premier David Crisafulli says his state will use a mix of energy resources.
5: We've got a really big point of difference, and that is that we own distribution, transmission, generation. Each state will have a point of difference. We believe that we can control our data sovereignty and enable that energy mix to bring those data centres on.
1: Human remains have been found in the search for a 37-year-old Melbourne man missing since August 19. Police say Khaled Malas was shot after a dispute about a debt. A 56-year-old man has been charged with intentionally causing serious injury. Officers say they'll now consider alternative charges. A man's been charged after police found a $5 million cannabis growing operation at Rydalmere in Sydney's west. Officers raided two properties, seizing more than 1,000 cannabis plants. South Australia has reported a suspected case of bird flu in a red fox. The animal has been found in metropolitan Adelaide. It's one of five new potential cases in the state, which include an Australian raven and a little penguin. In finance, one Australian dollar's buying around 71.8 US cents.
0: Navigating the legal landscape. How they help. Grant and Simpson Lawyers. 4RO, your sport now.
1: Broncos coach Michael Maguire says he had hoped to give Adam Reynolds every chance to finish the season. The skipper announced his immediate retirement on Monday with two games left. Maguire says it was time.
6: It got to the point where he said, look, Madge, I'm done. I don't pick a team until the Tuesday. It came out on Monday. So in my eyes, I was going to give every opportunity to try and get there. And that's what Reno and I spoke about. But it came to a point on Monday night where he just said, look, it's enough. I'm done.
1: West Coast's Harley Reid will miss the first two games of the 2027 AFL season after failing to overturn his ban at the tribunal. He's suspended for a dangerous tackle on Hawthorn's Jai Newcombe. Wallabies coach Les Kiss is expected to name Joseph Suaalii on the bench for Sunday's test with Argentina as the star centre returns from a hamstring injury. The Big Bash has scrapped its overseas players draft, unlocking the earning potential for local players. Adam Zampa and Josh Inglis are among the Aussie white ball stars out of contract. That's the latest news and sport.
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1: Should be mostly clear tonight, getting down to a low of 14 degrees in Rockhampton for a sunny day tomorrow and a top of 30. Yeppoon, a sunny 15 to 25. Gladstone, 14 to 27. And Billawilla, 8 to 28.
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3: Good evening, everyone. Welcome along. Welcome to Wednesday Nights. There's a lot on our plate and a big news hour coming up, and it's been fascinating listening to our Money News show over the last hour. We've had these new inflation numbers. We hear numbers constantly being cited, and particularly we hear $1 trillion a lot, because that is now our debt, $1 trillion. In the US, the debt's $40 trillion, and the money and the size of this and the size of the debt, the impact it has on our economy, on the world economy, you just look at it and it makes your head spin. And then you look at what's happening with this, in inverted commas, AI revolution and data centres. The National Cabinet met today, and we'll talk about that shortly, but they were looking at data centres, and they couldn't come up with any agreement at the moment on the regulations surrounding these data centres that seem to be going up everywhere. And I'm not sure anyone really has an appreciation of how many of these things are going up all over the place. So they come up with an agreement in terms of the power, and it seems it's a kind of a compromise that there'll be some renewables there, but you can have some fossil fuels in as well. But the regulations around the construction of these things, I just picked up a few stories off some of the news sites just tonight, talking about, for instance, we had people from Google out here a couple of weeks ago involved with meetings of how they can be involved in more data center construction. And then there are stories about the data centers just picking the area of Macquarie Park in Sydney, where it's become a very, very big area of office space. But now a lot of the offices, it seems, they're being turned into data centers. So AEMO, the market operator, says 225 data centers in development. There's a lot of them actually operating. And then you just cherry pick this, something called Project Mars, 3 stories. This is in the Lane Cove area, and it'll obviously get a lot of water coming out of the Lane Cove River, presumably, because it has to tap into water. And they're going to use existing power and 3.5 megalitres a day of water from Sydney Water. They've got solar panels on there. Then I just go on. There's a place at Macquarie Park, a site where a company. This is a fund manager, IFM. They're talking about a potential $1.5 billion data centre. Then I look down and see more of these. There was a site sold to AirTrunk in Western Sydney for about $780 million. That one's going to be a data centre. I see more and more and more of this. And the Financial Review, it's saying that the people from Google were lobbying the New South Wales government on building AI data centres and powering them using small modular nuclear reactors. We've talked about this here. This, I think, is where you might see this final push, where there'll the very least be the lifting of the moratorium on nuclear power, because these companies are saying, well, the economic argument, we're prepared to fund these things. We'll build our data centres, we're prepared to fund them. But the data centres are going up everywhere. And I'm just wondering, you asked the question, maybe our news hour guest will know, what is the benefit? We know about AI. Is it going to be, when we look way down the track, people raising questions about it? Some of the people in Melbourne, there's been a protest today about one of the big data centres in Victoria, and the Environmental Protection Authority there has called a halt. And I see tonight on television some of the people living in the areas around those data centres are very upset. And this is happening in many different parts of the world, and it's starting to happen in here in this country. And again, as I say, down the track, will it be a case of, we'll look back and think, well, these are the people that were still hoping to keep the horse and cart going and the motor car took over? Or maybe we'll look back and think, maybe we should have been a bit careful, more careful in the way we did these things, because one of the more interesting stories about all of this is that when they finally come up with their regulations at the National Cabinet, when they finally come up with their regulations, they'll look at things where they can be, how big they can be, how close they can be to schools, homes, potential housing or agricultural locations. They'll be the regulations. But the things are going up already. And it says the new rules won't be retrospective. So if they've got approval for a project, and there's hundreds in the pipeline right now, and these new rules, they haven't even agreed to them. Once they come up with the agreement, they've then got to legislate, and then there'll be a point where they'll think, all right, if we can get approval before the rules come in, happy days. Shutting the gate again after the horse has bolted, I suspect. So you may have some thoughts on all of that. We'll look at it shortly with our NewsHour guest. And on the question of immigration, I have tried to explain the complexity of trying to pull these numbers down. And one of the areas we have highlighted is the working holiday visas. These are the backpackers. After COVID, when everyone was screaming for people to come into the country, it was then the Morrison government that changed the arrangements and said that, well, under the arrangements, anyone from the UK under the age of 30 could get a backpacker working holiday visa. And that was extended, because everyone was desperate to get more people in, it was extended from 30 to 35. And the UK working holiday visas, 3 years for anyone under the age of 35, uncapped. Unlike some of the other countries, the UK one, you can just go anywhere in Australia. And there has been a suggestion the government was going to say, well, all right, well, if you're like a lot of other countries, if you're going to get one of these visas, you have to do some time working in regional areas. Well, the UK government's apparently kicked up a stink over this behind the scenes, and the government's not going to do it. And so there are arrangements with other countries that have to be arranged. All of the unpicking that has to be done to unpick and try and put the immigration numbers on track. And now we've got Tony Burke saying, well, I might be making a decision for some weeks. No surprise there. 131873 is the number. A lot to get to, and I'm not going to ignore the story to do with private health insurance and older people. There's a lot of concern about that, and I think we need to keep the pressure on that one as well. And at 14 past eight, I'll talk more about this later, but there may be people, I'm not sure there would be, who think, gee, there's been a lot of coverage of the death of Dolly Parton. Dolly Parton, an astonishing performer, an astonishing songwriter, and an amazing businesswoman. She's one of the most intelligent people of her age. In fact, if you think about 80-year-olds, I think the US would be a lot better off if she was actually in the White House than another 80-year-old. She's no longer with us, but look what she built. Look at the people that she helped. Dolly Parton, look at the talent that she had. A remarkable person and a remarkable life. And no wonder so many people are paying tribute to her. And every younger generation is probably going and say, well, having a listen to her music and going, wow. So she's going to have a whole new audience. And that's going to continue, I think, for generation after generation. 14 past eight. Let's get into our news hour straight after this.
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2: 18 past 8, our news, our guest tonight is Terry Barnes. He's a former senior advisor to the coalition in government and opposition. He writes for The Spectator magazine, appears with us on a regular basis. Terry, good evening.
3: Good evening, John.
2: Now, Terry, I did earlier today interview one of your old bosses. I desperately tried to get him to give me some dirt on you. So let's see how I went.
4: He was an ideal employee, if I can put it that way.
2: Oh, really? I wanted to hear some something.
4: No. I don't. I'm sure there's somebody. I mean, we've all got, you know, yeah. we've been both. By. I can't claim to know them, but I'm sure they exist. But Terry was a very, what I call, thoughtful advisor. He did a lot of work on health policy.
2: Yep.
4: Very strong. I know something the government is trying to hack away now is the extra subsidy for older people to take out private health insurance. Now, private health insurance, I know it's how political, is very important once you get to a certain age.
2: Yeah.
4: Because you like to sort of have certain assurances and the privacy of your own room if you're really in hospital and that. If you've scrimped and saved and provided for it all your life, you resent it a bit when some of the undergirding of it is pulled away. And Terry understood that.
2: Yeah, he did. I was looking for something that I could throw at him, but
4: mate, I can't help you there.
2: So there it is. That's John Howard. And, of course, he's alluded to the fact that you were the one that put this together and along with him, and it was a simple situation. You do get a subsidy for your private health cover, but above 65, it gets bigger, the subsidy, to make sure that the older people stay in their private health insurance, whatever the scheme they're in. The government's decided to take that away at the last budget. We've talked about it a few times. They've estimated today it's a lot more people affected than they'd been suggesting. And in fact, the private health body's saying, well, it's even bigger than the 1.2 million in the Australian today. So, Terry, we've got to go back on this because you were the one that put it together. And I said a couple of times last night I'd go to you on this because the logic is that if you keep the private health cover, you are then going to get a bigger subsidy, but you're not going to be as big a draw on the taxpayer as if you go into the public system and drop your private health cover altogether.
3: Well, that's exactly right. And it's quite a while ago now, but it was estimated with just the normal 30% rebate as it was in the Howard government's time, that each dollar spent on the rebate saved two in federal and state government health spending. And I still think that's basically right. And even though it's no longer a flat 30% rebate, the fact that the rebate is there is actually keeping people in the private system, going, having their choice of doctor and hospital, having that peace of mind when they need it. But when they really need it in their older years, and certainly I'm knocking on the door of those myself, it's actually reassurance that you can actually get the treatment you want when you need it by the people you want to actually have treating you. And more often than not, it is treatment in a private hospital or a private healthcare setting, which means that you're not putting pressure on the public hospital system. And that's what it's all about. That's why not only Liberal states, Tasmania and Queensland, but three Labor states are jacking up about it. I think it's New South Wales, Victoria and South Australia. So if the state governments, doesn't matter what politics they are, actually realise what the damage is being done to their public hospital systems, surely the federal Labor government, surely Mark Butler, the health minister, should actually pay a bit of attention to, if you're not going to pay attention to the health insurance industry, and I can understand that, or to consumers, which I don't understand, but certainly pay attention to his state colleagues because they know a bit about running public hospitals, which he does not.
2: No, and at 87 years old, he remembered you, John. In fact, I had to cut out the bits he actually told me about you, but he remembered your role because you and he put that together all those years ago.
3: Well, he actually did it just before the 2004 election, and I got the brief with an advisor from his office, and we worked together on a Saturday morning just before the campaign started to actually do some numbers. And look, it obviously worked because it's stayed in place for now for 20 years and it is actually doing older Australians more than a favour. It's actually making sure that they can have access to timely healthcare when they need it.
2: Yep. Like to be as sharp as him at 87. That's very good. There's more of him. I'll tell you about that later in the program, Terry. But look, I wanted to touch on that because it's important. It's got a run today. There are other things that have happened. We've had the passing of one of the greats of, I think, not just the entertainment world, I think humanity when you look at what Dolly Parton did. But we can't let this one go because it affects so many people and so many older people. So we'll keep that one going. We've got National Cabinet today. It used to be called the Premier's conferences, and they got together today. They came up with some agreements, couldn't agree on the rules around AI centres. Can we just play a little bit of Anthony Albanese at the end? I'm assuming this is the kind of platitudes you get, but we'll hear what he has to say.
5: I want to thank all the Premiers and Chief Ministers for the constructive engagement, working through our national interest, whilst, of course, always having in mind their jurisdictions.
2: Yeah. So there's a few things they come up with today. They talked about policies to end gender-based violence and guarding against bird flu. They're important things. But ultimately, this AI thing is just got so much momentum. And I'm not sure people know we were talking about it outside. People don't know how many of these things are going up all over the place. And they're now coming up with regulations, which won't be retrospective.
3: That's right. Well, not only popping up all over the place, so state governments really want them. They want them in a big way. So they basically want to make sure that they have easy access to them, and big data has easy access to states in terms of being bases for these data centres. But really, I mean, what we saw today was, I think, the states broadly and the premiers broadly signing on to the Prime Minister's guardrails policy that he announced a couple of weeks ago, or about a month ago, but really the issue here is, how do you service these data centres? How do you actually make them run? How do you actually give them the water and the power that they need to actually process all and crunch all these data to produce these AI-generated funny cat videos that we all want to actually watch? But really, the government, the federal government, insisting on renewables as part of any data centre setting up, I just think is cloud cuckoo land. Yep. I mean, it really needs to be an energy mix that is sufficient and suitable to keep them running.
2: I want to get to that in a moment, Terry, but I just want to go back to last night. Keith Wallahan was our news hour guest. He's a friend of yours. You know him well. And Keith, I asked Keith about this, and Keith's as concerned as anyone, but he is making the point, Keith, that the whole world at the moment is scrambling to get these data centres because there's so much money. And I think I saw a figure that after the United States, we're the biggest site for these things. They're coming to Australia because they say we can provide a lot of renewable energy. I'm just telling you what the argument is, and that we've got a lot of space. And Keith was saying, well, if we don't get them here, then they'll be elsewhere. And if they're elsewhere, then we're connecting to them in the way they're correct to the rest of the world with these underground cables and underwater cables. And in a world where things are so uncertain, the more of the stuff we have on land here that we don't have to connect to overseas, then the better we're going to be. Fuel is a very, very good example where Jim Molan's warnings weren't being heeded.
3: Well, Keith's got a very good point. I mean, yes, we need to make sure that our access to data and AI is secure and having them in Australia as opposed to depending on cables connecting us to uncertain parts of the world, that is obviously an argument for doing it. But just, you know, the field of dreams approach, you know, if you build it, they will come. I just don't think it's good policy. I don't think it's good politics. And I think the federal government and the Prime Minister have had a reasonable shot at trying to define how it's going to work and put those so-called guardrails in place. But I think we still haven't really had the basic threshold discussion about what is AI. What is it good for? What is it going to do for our society? What's it going to do for our economy? And I think, oh, it's the latest bells and whistles thing. We must have it. We must have it because Australians are early adapters of most technology. Yep. And this is just yet another example of that. But we, you know, just because it's available doesn't necessarily mean it's good for us. And I think we still have to have a very broad public conversation about that. And I don't think either side of politics is prepared to lead it.
2: But it's so uncertain, Terry, that I hear this and I think, could this conversation go up on the net and go in there with the ones where you had, I think it was Jay Leno, saying, what is this in-net thing? You know, how's this going to work? And you can see those on YouTube. And I guess if they had talkback radio in the early part of last century, people going, why do we need these noisy things? You know, we've got these horses. So it's either that or people are going to go back and say, gee, I wish we'd controlled this a bit more because it just is rolling very quickly, isn't it?
3: Well, it is, and certainly I'm not a Luddite in the sense of I don't want it at all.
2: Don't you feel like you are when you start to,
3: given what I just said, I mean, people probably think I am a Luddite, but certainly I think I welcome it. I think it is going to change the world and probably on balance in a better way, but we need to actually really think about its impact on our lives, our daily lives, as well as our economy and the way we work and the way that we earn our money.
2: I mean, it can do good things.
3: On the whole, it is, but it can be used, as I was joking before about funny cat videos. I mean, it can be used for a lot of frivolous purposes, it's not just a question of what it's used for, but think about the resources that's actually involved in producing that stuff. I mean, we're talking about huge demands on our economy, not simply because data is changing the world we live in, but simply also because those centres need to be serviced by water and energy, and it's a big ask.
2: Right. Now, I mentioned that story that Phil Khoury reported in the AFR, and these things just happen. So you got executives from Google in Sydney in this case, and they would have been doing the whole country. They lobby the government on building AI data centres, so they want as much government assistance, they want a red tape cut, get it going as quickly as possible.

0: might just say, well, look, at the very least, lift the ban, because we've got people willing to do this. It's not an economic issue, and it's zero emissions. Lift the ban and see what people are prepared to do.
1: Well, I think that's the way it should go, and that includes Labor states as well as coalition states. I think it's very important that these data centres, because they are such big consumers of energy, are expected to be as self-sufficient as they possibly can be, and it should be without reference to any particular type of energy. So as long as they can deliver and deliver it safely, that whether it's renewables, whether it's fossil fuels, whether it's nuclear, whether it's anything else, should be up to them. And I think if we can clear the way for them in that sense, if Google wants Australia to lift its ban on nuclear energy, I mean, I think that's absolutely a good reason to do it.
0: Yep. All right, we'll see what comes of all of that. We've got calls, we've got texts, we've got messages, and plenty more to talk about tonight on our news hour. We'll have a look at what's happened with the inflation numbers today, and whether we'll get to a point, Terry, down the track where the number trillion will seem almost commonplace, because you hear it so often these days. 29 to 9.
2: How's it going?
3: Nearly done. But I've run out of screws.
2: Luckily, there's a hardware store back on the south side.
3: Huh?
2: Yeah, West Rocky Hardware.
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0: 131873 is the number. Some of the feedback. Look, I did mention that data centres at Macquarie and Lane Cove and water coming from the Lane Cove River. The centre is near the Lane Cove River, but Terry, they'd be taking it from the Sydney water system, not sucking it up out of the river. But ultimately, it's got to come from somewhere, the water, and that's out of the Sydney water system. So there's that one. Then I've got this one. Since when did not having any electricity for your house and having to share your dirty bathwater represent an improvement? That's Greg with a very pessimistic view on where we're going. And I just

0: want to go to Eddie, who's called us. Hello, Eddie.
1: Hey, g'day there. How are you doing?
0: Good, mate.
1: I just wanted to make a comment about the cutting of support for the older Australians with private health cover. I mean, we've got a government that claims that they're taking dollars that are going to be saved from that cut and putting it towards the aged care sector. Mm. But hang on here. This is a government that likes to spend money on a whole series of new programs, waste money on things that escalate in cost to the government. For instance, the out-of-control NDIS is an example. And what they're doing there, they're using money that's borrowed money for propping up those sort of programs, but they're not cutting it from anywhere else.
0: Yeah.
1: Why?
0: Yeah,
1: Why do they have to hurt the older person?
0: Eddie, I think, thank you for your call, Eddie, because that's very thoughtful. And Terry, I think on the night of the budget, you took the view, the pragmatic view, that they're looking at this and think, well, they're not going to vote for us, the over 65s. But the over 65s, well, they've got children and grandchildren, haven't they? So I'm not sure it's such a great idea.
2: They do, children and grandchildren who want to support their parents or their grandparents and keep them, you know, for good reasons generally, but not always. But but certainly, I think Eddie's right. I mean, the government is throwing bad money away at all sorts of programs, all sorts of ideological frolics, like it's subsidising renewable energy and development and so on. I mean, this is a program that's worked. As I said, it's worked for 20 years. It's actually doing what we said it would do back in 2004, and it's doing it well. They're cutting. It's not going to be a big saving from the health insurance rebates, and it's not going to actually do much, I think, in terms of aged care, in terms of the what it's going to fund. But really, it's cutting you off your nose to spite your face, because older Australians, simply because they are older Australians, are going to do need more healthcare. They do need more access to the healthcare system. They do need to go into hospital, and it's better that they can go into a hospital of their choice with doctors of their choice and be treated in a timely way and looked after and reduce their burden, their footprint on the wider healthcare system, particularly the public hospitals. I mean, the states and the federal government, it doesn't matter which side of politics, they all say that public hospitals are straining at the seams.
0: Yeah.
2: They don't want extra demand sort of shifted their way because they can't. People have dropped their private health insurance. They like private health insurance so much, John, in the public system, that they actually, if you rock up, if you're about to be admitted, they try and get you to use it. That's how valuable it is. I mean, the states actually want you to use your private health insurance in their hospitals, let alone in private ones.
0: Okay, let's go to Simon here, just on the inflation numbers. We look, they've been talked about all day. They were a little less than they have been, but they're still higher than everyone's expecting. And now you've got people saying maybe another rate rise is on the way. But Simon, what do you want to say about that?
3: G'day, John, Terry. Just in regard to diesel in Queensland filling up today, it's starting to creep up again, I think. And I just wanted to know if either of you knew how much of a weight that's got on inflation, whether the price of oil, is it a big factor or not so big?
0: Well, it feeds into a lot of other stuff too, doesn't it, Terry?
2: Well, according to the RBA, energy prices, therefore fuel, is a big part of the overall basket of things driving up inflation at the moment. And certainly, I don't know where Simon is, but down here in Melbourne where I am, and I have a diesel car, and it's roughly, the servos are going up 2 cents a litre every other day. So it's now up around to 260 cents a litre for diesel in Melbourne. So, and 6 weeks ago, it was down at 180. So certainly I think you have to say that you can blame President Trump maybe, but nonetheless, it's a real cost to consumers in Australia, and it's hurting. And if our interest rates are going to go up as a result of it, as certainly the experts are saying they probably will, then I think we have to ask some really hard questions about why it is that we're struggling.
0: Yeah, exactly. I don't know, Chris, because on the data centres, and again, I think we need to start talking about these things. They do use a lot of water. Look, they're not sucking it out of the river. But, Chris, you've got some information on all of this, have you?
4: Yes. Well, I've got a degree in environmental science and and am an engineer and an architect
0: before.
4: And so I know a little bit about that. And frankly, all it needs is some water can be heated and cooled.
0: Mm-hmm.
4: And they need it for cooling. And so all you do is essentially run it through a system where you are taking the heat out of the water and using it in the building to cool the building and all the computer things that generate power and therefore are heated. And then you just put it through a condenser and change it back to being cool water again.
0: Okay, so you're just going in one end and out the other. You're circulating it, which that does make sense actually, Chris.
4: Yeah. And the only other problem is, of course, the stupidity of our governments not allowing some nuclear power to be able to power these blasted AI centers as well.
0: Yeah.
4: It's the only sensible thing.
0: Yeah. Well, if the companies want to pay for it, because it's expensive, but the companies are saying we'll build it. So thank you, Chris. That does make sense, Terry. But then, of course, if you're using water that way, there's obviously going to be some water that evaporates and the like, and that would be very expensive to be pumping it through the centres. But that does make sense, and it then reinforces, doesn't it, Terry, how much power you need.
2: Well, that's right. It's a humongous amount of power. I mean, if we're talking, I think we've talked about the data centre that's going to be built at Eastern Creek outside Sydney. I mean, taking 10% of New South Wales' power grid. I mean, that's absolutely huge. So if that's the type of power demands that these centres have, if they're allowed to build their own freestanding power stations or power supplies, that's good. And if it happens to be solar panels, oh, that's wonderful. But if it happens to be coal or oil or, dare I say, nuclear, that should be okay too.
0: Yeah. And that's the thing. If they want to pay for it, because that's one of the other arguments that comes up. And we know that, for instance, the nuclear policy of the coalition at the last election was for big power stations, and some of they were going to be underwritten by the government. So thank you for the call on that one. Just on the inflation, because it was alluded to there today, Terry, maybe a rate hike next month. Does seem to bounce from day to day as to what's going to happen with an interest rate rise. And the people who know better than me, and I know you're not one of these economists that goes out there and prognosticates, but I'm trying to look at the things that have gone up. Whacking people with higher interest rates doesn't look to me like a way of dealing with some of the things that you're seeing there, does it?
2: No, it doesn't. But it's the only blunt weapon that the Reserve Bank has, and they have to use it, and that's the challenge. I mean, I guess the only people who really benefit from it are the lenders, the banks, and their shareholders, but certainly it takes money out of the economy, which is the whole reason for doing it. But really, when it comes to energy costs, when it comes to fruit and veg, which I think I saw was another big inflationary factor in these numbers, and other basic cost of living issues, we really have a problem here, and certainly government just can't simply wash its hands and say, well, it's not our problem, it's just the way it is, or it's President Trump and the Middle East or whatever. There is certainly, when we've got a $1 trillion national debt, there are things that government can do, which is, and that basically comes down to living within its means, and therefore we living within our means. And I don't see this government prepared to bite the bullet.
0: Well, let's have a listen. Jim Chalmers had something to say about this, so I guess, Terry, you're very keen to hear this one, so let's go.
5: Inflation has come down again. It is very substantially below the forecast that we had at budget time just a few months ago. But we know that people are still under pressure, and we also know that inflation will bounce around as it returns into that target range in the coming months.
0: That make you feel better?
2: It's like the captain of the Titanic basically saying we've stopped to take on ice.
0: Yeah.
2: Look, I mean, that's classic political spin, isn't it? I mean, it's not really taking, you can't take him seriously when he sort of comes up with that. I mean, the bottom line is the Reserve Bank is saying more or less that inflation is still within a dangerously high band, and they may well have to act with interest rates, if not this month, the next time they meet.
0: Yeah, there's a very good point being raised here, because we talk about older people, and you and I know this, and I see a story tonight, I think the ABC might have done a story, maybe 7:30 somewhere, they've done a story which I noticed tonight, where they've talked about a whole lot of people who are older people who are now being left behind as everything becomes digitised, and there are people now being set up as digital navigators to assist people, because having a phone and being able to doing everything digitally. In theory, it's a lot easier, but not if you've done it the other way all your life and you find it very, very hard to access and you suddenly find yourself completely isolated.
2: Well, that's right. I mean, I'm a professional, I guess, but I really struggle with the artificial intelligence. I can't bring myself to use it, and I don't really know how to make the best use of it. And because you're right. You get to a certain age, mm-hmm. you've done things all your life in a particular way. It's very hard to change, whether you're techno savvy or not.
0: Yep.
2: And certainly, I think the world is changing much more rapidly for people of, well, my vintage. That it is actually hard to sort of sometimes see how relevant you are to it.
0: Sorry, Terry, you're a very young man. Please, can we just move on to... this is the point I wanted to make just in relation to older people. Greg says here, and this is another of the campaigns that the Council for the Aging, all the various umbrella groups raise, that you should be allowed, you have the income test, so your pension gets quickly cut off if you can do some extra work. So if someone wanted to go and work part-time to maintain their private health cover, they might be on the pension. They're trying to help. They don't want to be going to the public hospital system, but they've got this income test there, which if it was removed, it's happened in other places of the world, there are pensioners that would work for much longer hours. They'd end up paying tax. I think New Zealand's done it, and it seems to have worked.
2: Well, I think the work test with the age pension is too strict. I think the work test with superannuation, the 10-hour-a-week test, is too strict too, for that matter. And I think that is something that government should look at. If they want to keep older people in the workforce, if they want to actually meet the demands in terms of labour shortage, you want to actually encourage that.
0: Yeah. Well, and just at 13 to 9, you've got the Labour MP, Luke Gosling. He's got this special envoy role. You always laugh, don't you, Terry, when someone gets a special envoy role. He's in the Northern Territory. There is this case where he's on bail, charged with attacking an official of the Northern Territory. But he had a bail condition that he had to be 15 metres away from this bloke and give 48 hours notice of when he was anywhere near him. He's gone to the cricket. And I don't know which of those conditions he breached, but Terry, I was remembering, and you remember it, don't you, when World Series cricket was so big, the big one day best of three, and people would go to the cricket and take the day off and take a sickie, and that end up being photographed or filmed at the cricket and be up on TV.
2: Well, yes, but when you talk about some official, some bloke, this some bloke is actually the administrator of the Northern Territory,
0: that's right.
2: The governor of the Northern Territory.
0: Effective governor,
2: That's it. And he just happened, David Connolly happens to be a former Liberal MP as well.
0: That's right.
2: But certainly...
0: We should get him to come on and talk about you as well. We had John Howard tonight. We'll get David Connolly.
2: but certainly I think Luke Gosling as a special envoy. We didn't have special envoys in the Howard days. I mean, that's a new one for us. But it's when you can't actually pay them as a parliamentary secretary, I think. But the thing is, if he holds government office like that and he's charged with an offence such as common assault, really, he should be standing aside. He should have stood aside when the charges were first laid weeks ago.
0: That's right.
2: Not because he breached his bail condition. Yeah. So really, the thing here is not Luke Gosling as much as the fact that the Prime Minister and senior cabinet ministers defended him down the line. And is that simply because he is one of them and David Connolly, the administrator, was one of the other side?
0: Yeah.
2: I mean, that's the way I saw it. Yeah. They were playing politics with this.
0: Yep. Right. Look, we want to take a break, and look, if you weren't with us earlier, we played a little bit of John Howard paying tribute to Terry. I've had John Howard in here. He's doing our fans interview on Friday night at 10:30. The team follows the Dragons, so and a long time fan, but it's a fantastic conversation. But he was paying tribute to Terry earlier in the night, and he remembered his role in some of the very innovative policies on private health insurance. Let's take a break, because we're going to stick our head into the up above the parapet and talk about Donald Trump, are we? Because I think these days you don't get as much pushback, Terry, but we'll find out at 11 to 9.
6: Everybody's been asking, where's the 4RO pickup? 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And the most outlandish of all, it had been hit by a bus. But the 4RO pickup is alive and well. And back on the streets of CQ. Loaded up thanks to Doblo's Farmers Market, Galactic Donuts, CQ Today, and plenty more. 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
0: Now, 8 minutes to nine here on this Thursday night. Thanks for all the feedback we've had here. I just want to go, Terry, to the question of what's happening with Canada and the US. It's a very strange situation. The US is involved in a war it can't extract itself from. Its debt's now, what, $1 trillion? The tariff thing's all over the shop. Prices are up. And this US-Canada tariff fight has really escalated. So what are your thoughts on this? Where is this going?
2: Well, certainly, I think it's getting pretty ugly as a war of words, but the tit-for-tat tariffs going both directions. It's really incredible, actually. I mean, it's Donald Trump actually turning on one of America's oldest friends. They haven't had a real Barney since 1812, when you believe it or not. And certainly, I think Mark Carney, as the Prime Minister of Canada, has actually stood up to Donald Trump in a real positive way, defending Canadian sovereignty, defending Canadian the economy and Canadian citizens. And look, I'm not on his side of politics, but in the way that he's handling this, the way he's taking on the Americans, particularly President Trump, I would vote for him. I just think it's what a national leader should be doing. He is showing genuine national leadership, and the fact it's bipartisan there, because I think the Ontario Premier, a fellow called Doug Ford, has said some very choice things about Donald Trump in backing the national government, the federal government in Canada, which is of the opposite political persuasion.
0: Yeah. Fascinating to watch that one at 6 to 9. Now, someone's just mentioned, because you had that role in health policy, you were proposing a $7 co-payment for visits to the doctor, a co-payment for Medicare. One of our listeners saying, do you think it should be more like $10 now due to inflation? So they're raising your role in that, and you were part of that. Not in the way it was proposed in that 2014 budget, but you still believe in the principle?
2: I put the idea forward. I was commissioned to write a paper to do that, and I did. And that $7 wasn't plucked out of the air. You know what it was, John? It was basically the $3.50 co-payment that the Hawke government put in 1991, indexed up to 2013 when I did the paper. So yes, it would be $10 or something like that now. And I support the idea then. I supported the idea then. I support the idea now. Yep. I just think if it's done the right way, it puts money in GPs' pockets. It is affordable to most households. Mm. And I think it actually, I think there is this thing called personal responsibility and people taking some personal responsibility for their health care and not assuming that the free stuff that the government talks about in terms of bulk billing should be the be-all and end-all. I just think it's just good politics, it's good policy, and it's good sense.
0: We've got a minute left. I might have misspoken. I had said a couple of times tonight the US debt's $40 trillion, not the one, which is ours, so it's $40 trillion. What role do you play, Terry? Because we did this a few weeks ago. Coles has been left in the wake. Woolworths has rocketed away with the ooshies. And we've also had food prices go up in the inflation. So I'm wondering how many times you think parents are sitting there and the kids are going, Dad, just can you buy a little bit more here so we can get an extra ooshie? So people spend that bit of extra money to get an extra ooshie, and so food prices go up. Is that a silly conspiracy theory?
2: Well, that's what Woolworths last quarter numbers actually said.
0: Yeah.
2: It showed that that's exactly what happened.
0: You contributed, Terry.
2: So did so many other people, John. Did so many other people. But as far as the competition between Coles and Woolworths goes, I mean, as soon as the Ooshie campaign finished, Coles got back on, got back to normal. So
0: it
2: there was a spike, and look, we all actually played our part, and our 7-year-olds played their part as well.
0: All right. Hey, Terry, as always, great to have you with us. We'll do this again next week. Thank you.
2: Thanks, John.
0: Terry Bounds, our news hour guest tonight at 8:30 to 9.
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0: We have the news coming up at 9 o'clock. Straight after the 9 o'clock news, we have Cars with Trent Nikolic and Sean Mackellin. So much more here on this Wednesday night.
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20: Good evening, I'm Jamel Wells. The Prime Minister says the first face-to-face National Cabinet meeting in 9 months has been constructive. State and territory leaders have discussed issues, including data centres, gun laws, bird flu and fuel security. Jurisdictions are broadly on the same page. Anthony Albanese says overall he's happy with the outcome.
21: I want to thank all the Premiers and Chief Ministers for the constructive engagement. Working through our national interest, whilst, of course, always having in mind their jurisdictions.
20: The opposition says Australia Post should be given stronger powers to inspect parcels suspected of carrying illegal cigarettes. A coalition task force has released a report outlining strategies to clamp down on the thriving black market. It also recommends cutting the tobacco excise by 80%. Police believe a shooting in the Melbourne suburb of Heidelberg West this afternoon was targeted. A 37-year-old man shot outside a property is in hospital with serious injuries. This witness from out of town says he heard several shots.
22: I come from Bendigo. We don't get this sort of shit down home. But, you know, I feel sorry for the poor bugger that got shot.
20: A bus company and its two directors have been fined a total of $650,000 after a fatal crash in the New South Wales Hunter. 10 people died in the crash at Greta in 2023. The fines are for heavy vehicle safety breaches and hiring a drug-impaired driver. The driver, Brett Andrew Button, is serving a jail sentence of up to 32 years. A whale stranded in shallow water at a Perth beach has been sedated while rescuers decide what to do with it. Authorities have been at the beach all day. They say the humpback is too unwell to be refloated tonight. Officers will stay at the beach overnight. Brisbane City Council is introducing new rules about the use of recording devices at public pools. Conditions of entry will include no covert filming and use of technology such as smart glasses. Councillor Vicky Howard says staff will be able to take action against those who breach the rules.
23: About the safety of our people in the pools and enabling the pool operators to be able to, you know, have the tools to be able to ask people not to film.
20: And Macquarie Group is cancelling a $95 million contract with accounting firm KPMG as its preferred auditor. Macquarie says it's due to ongoing scrutiny of KPMG and concerns about the firm's auditing practices. In finance, one Australian dollar buying 71.8 US cents.
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20: The Wallabies are out to avenge their worst ever test loss when they face Argentina this weekend. Australia suffered a 67-27 loss in their last visit to South America. Fly half Ben Donaldson says the Pumas deserve respect.
24: If we get to a good start this week, it's just about, you know, how we can manage the game and put the foot on the throat and even finish the game off early. So, yeah, they're a great side and to give them opportunity, they're pretty hard to stop.
20: Broncos coach Michael Maguire insists it was Adam Reynolds' decision to retire early, not his. New Essendon coach Mark McVay says the Bombers will pursue Toby Green if the star forward leaves GWS. Green's in Melbourne for meetings as he weighs up his future. That's the latest news and sport.
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27: Should be mostly clear tonight, getting down to a low of 14 degrees in Rockhampton for a sunny day tomorrow and a top of 30. Yeppoon, a sunny 15 to 25. Gladstone, 14 to 27. And Billawilla, 8 to 28.
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0: Good evening, everyone. Welcome along. Welcome to Wednesday night. Thanks for all the feedback we had in our news hour there. And just a reminder, we paid a little bit of John Howard at the beginning of the news hour. He paid tribute to Terry Barnes' role in some of the health policies of the Howard government. He's going to be my guest on our Only Fines podcast and broadcast 10:30 Friday night, straight after the football, talking about his history of supporting the Dragons, but also his history of being a general sporting fan, including rugby union. And he does tell a story of a trophy he had to hand over, and he was feeling really miserable about doing it, and he reckons everyone could see it. So it's very, you'll listen to that. It's on Friday night at 10:30. Also, just on that GP co-payment, which Terry was defending just before 9 o'clock. So the idea was you have a GP co-payment. In this instance, it's going to be $7 that you, instead of just bulk billing, there's a co-payment of $7. It ended up being in the 2014 budget, but what happened was it was put in there as a budget reduction, a savings measure. The way Terry had structured it was that it would go to the doctor, so the GP would get the $7. So it was boosting what the GP's got, and also providing a price signal, so that you were just a price signal on Medicare, and there were safety nets for people on fixed incomes. And Terry was making the point also that it was based on an original proposal from the left-wing Health Minister Brian Howe, who proposed it, had it accepted by Bob Hawke in 1991, and then Paul Keating, who was hunting Bob Hawke as Prime Minister, he promised to reverse that decision, and that won him enough votes to get him the Prime Ministership. So there's a bit of history surrounding that one. At 9 past 9, and I've been reluctant to raise this for the last hour, but one of our staff, young Will Bottom, who does the traffic, he's known around the country, but particularly on 2GB, he's in his early 20s. He wears a basic head of hair, and I know nothing about hair. And I've been waiting to talk about this because I'm no expert, and unfortunately, now Trent Nicklich has come in. He's not going to be much good to me. Oh, I think Sean's got a head of hair, but Will's paid. He's had his hair cut. It's cost him $71, and it's a basic haircut. You know, a little bit of a clipping and scissors. $71 for a male haircut. Now, as I say, I'm not sure. No, you wouldn't be going to the hairdresser, Trent. So I'll see. Maybe Sean can help us, because $71 seems like a lot of money. And he didn't have waxing or anything, he tells me. Just essentially the clippers and scissors. 131873 is the number. Let's get into our car hour right now.
26: And now on Nights with John Stanley. Drive.
0: Yes, Trent is here. He's a broadcaster, of course, here on our radio network. He's also our motoring editor. But we better have my theme first before we get right into this. Here we are. It is a Wednesday night. So this is our hour where Trent comes in, talks a little bit about cars, the latest news, and then, of course, what I like to think, the tyre kicking, where you can say, all right, what's this worth? What's that worth? How much would you have to pay for this? With Costa Car, Sean Mackle's here, and they do it with us each week. So if you want to find out what your car is worth, or you've got something that you're looking for and you'd like to know what you might have to pay, he'll be here to give you a view on that. And Trent will throw his note. He'll throw his work into it as well. How are you, mate?
2: Hello, mate. I'm well. I'm still thinking about Will Bottom's $71 haircut. I mean, he's a good style of a bloke, but $71. First of all, how much money is he earning to be able to spend $71 on a haircut? And secondly, where's he going? I'll take him where I go. Number one all over, please, sir. $25.
0: $25.
2: Yeah, that's done. Right.
0: You know you can buy one of those. You can go to the shaver shop and
2: mate,
0: do it
2: I've
0: yourself.
2: Got enough problems without trying to shave my own head.
0: It's quite incredible.
2: No.
0: Maybe the person misspoke.
2: Yes.
0: And they said $71, and before they could correct themselves, yeah. Will's gone, oh, okay.
2: Yeah, that's fair enough.
0: Come in, spinner.
2: Yeah, no problem.
0: Yeah, all right.
2: Big windows, yeah.
0: Rod says, I paid $20 at Chatswood for a men's haircut. Looks like my girlfriend could do a better job. all right.
2: Careful what you wish for, Rod. Careful what you wish for.
0: Now, Dream is a vacuum cleaner brand.
2: Yes.
0: And I think we've talked about this before. Dream didn't have a big exhibition where they were talking about all their cars they were going to bring out.
2: Yeah, Clinton Maynard will be devastated, our colleague. He had big dreams, Clinton, of one day owning a car built by a vacuum cleaner manufacturer. Lord knows why. They had big dreams to sell 40,000 electric cars every year in Australia within 5 years. Not happening. Dream is the brand. They've scrapped their plans to build electric cars that they hoped would sell in the tens of thousands. And Car News China's reported that in May, the Chinese giant slashed its automotive division from nearly 1,000 people down to just a few dozen. So, look, it's easy to make jokes about, you know, a vacuum cleaner manufacturer. Like, would you buy a Dyson car or a Hoover car? I wouldn't.
0: Hang on, didn't Singer make cars? Singer sewing machines.
2: Different division, I think. Right. I think it's a slightly different division. But, you can buy a Singer modified Porsche now, but they're not the sewing machine.
0: But Yamaha makes pianos, don't they?
2: Well, they do, yeah. Yeah, and that's true.
0: Bikes. So,
2: that's true.
0: There you go.
2: That's true. I think there's a little bit more of a correlation between motorcycles and cars, I think. And interestingly enough, Yamaha's done a lot of engineering on engines for Toyota. Mm. So there have been performance Toyotas over the years that have got Yamaha-tuned engines.
0: Okay, so Dream's gone. So people are listening just right now who had folded in the back of their mind, I'm going to get one of those Dream cars because I like their vacuums.
2: Not happening.
0: Not
2: happening. And just to further that, if you want to go and buy a car built by a vacuum cleaner manufacturer, go for your life, because you sound keen.
0: Okay. All right.
2: You're on your own.
0: No. All right. So, if you want to get yourself, a car the size of a modest, block of flats.
2: Correct. Yeah.
0: You've got something for people now.
2: Look, this is news that will excite lovers of electric vehicles around Australia. And those who want us all driving small electric vehicles or self-driving electric vehicles. Ram has announced Ram trucks that they're going to return with what's called the TRX with an SRT badge. It's a supercharged Hemi V8. So it's a supercharged, loud, angry, aggressive petrol V8. It's exactly the type of vehicle I'd like to be driving. Mm. And they will sell like hotcakes. They won't be able to convert enough of these to right-hand drive, Ram Trucks Australia. Wow. They sold out. I'll tell you something. I don't know whether I'm giving away confidence here. The first lot that they brought to Australia, one of the customers was a guy who lived northern New South Wales and looked a lot like Thor.
0: Oh, right.
2: Yes, one of the customers. Yep. So he's got one up there. Now, obviously, he spends a lot of time in America, so he's used to the big trucks, right? But these sorts of cars, they're not cheap. It's going to be $260,000 before on roads, but they will sell out. Before they even land, they'll all be sold.
0: Wow. Okay. So $259,000 for that.
2: It's not they're cheap to make that much noise. Yeah, they are big.
0: And how much petrol? What would you be? How long?
2: Quite a bit. Depending on how you drive it, quite a bit.
0: And you have no problem with this. So if you drove it in here, for instance, when you get one, and you'll be taking up.
2: Yep. I'll park it across your space and Maynard's.
0: I am making a serious point here. Do you know there are people who don't like these really big cars on the roads?
2: Yes.
0: And they're going, what is this tank doing here?
2: Yeah.
0: All right. So it occupies a huge proportion of the lane.
2: Yep.
0: And of the car spot. So you're
2: One of my favourite things with cars, John, because I'm not that sort of an extroverted personality generally, but one of my favourite things with cars, I love people who are outraged by everything. I love people who are outraged because it's great. Waking up in the morning and just being your default setting being outraged and hating the car that people drive and that's too big and that's stupid and you're an idiot because you drive that car. I love that mentality. So I love driving cars that annoy those kinds of people.
0: All right. And so If I made you a sticker for the back window of the car, which said 25 litres per 100 Ks, on a good day, you'd put that in.
2: Absolutely.
0: And suck on that.
2: Yep. And I'd have a number plate that said EV LOL or something like that. Yeah, absolutely.
0: Don't you live in the inner west of Sydney?
2: Yes.
0: Basket weaving. That's where I live.
2: I do a bit of basket weaving on the weekends, actually. Yep. Funny you say that.
0: All right. And just a final one at 16 past nine, because you've taken a pot shot at the people who are not going to like this.
2: That's right.
0: You and I had a unfortunate night last Saturday because we went and watched the Dragons play. Now, because you're a fellow Dragons supporter.
2: Yeah,
0: and so the decision was made that you would drive.
2: You're correct.
0: And you picked me up.
2: Yep.
0: And as we headed off, I'm thinking, a lot of noise here.
2: No.
0: And I think, so what kind of engine was in that car?
2: I was driving an electric vehicle.
0: Oh, really?
2: It was an electric car I was driving. And 5 minutes after we got in the car, for our listeners, just so they're aware, we got to a roundabout and you did say to me, you know how roundabouts work. Do you want me to explain the rules to you?
0: I did.
2: You did.
0: I've learned here. Very good. Okay. A couple of people saying the duck might be ordering one of those cars.
2: Yeah, the duck would love it.
0: He'd love
2: it. I've got to ring the duck back. I owe him a call.
0: And just on the hair thing, Will's haircut's another example of daylight robbery. So they want to know where it is. Chris from Scone says dream cars suck. So I presume
2: I was going to say that, but lots of the listeners have it.
0: Oh, this one. A basic haircut and beard trim in Port Melbourne. It was 15 minutes and I had to pay $100.
2: See, 100. We always say they're out of control in Melbourne.
0: Yeah. Now, Chris from Forest Hill, it's a young man, not lady. It says, totally ripped off, $20 to $30. What's the price barbers charge?
2: That's
0: is in Melbourne.
2: I'm with you, Chris.
0: Also, it says here, where is it? Let me see. Oh, $25 in Merrylands for a haircut, earwax, and a hot towel.
2: That'd be one of the Turkish or a lot of the barbers from the not just from Turkey, but from the Arabic countries, from the Middle East, they do all of that really cool stuff, and it's so cheap.
0: But I've got one of those things you get from the shaver shop where you can trim your...
2: Have you ever had your ears waxed?
0: No.
2: It's good. It's good. I've had it done. I'm worried they pulled half
0: You've
2: my brain
0: had it
2: out
0: done.
2: Of my ear. I had it done. I went and had a haircut, and the guy said to me, do you want me to wax your ears? And I went, yeah, why not?
0: And someone's asking the question, because you know how everything's $69.99?
2: Oh,
0: even
2: yeah.
0: This car's $259.950, and they're saying, where's the dollar? It's a $71 haircut. It'd be normally, if it's 71, it might well be 79.
2: 79, exactly. Well, just drop
0: why do you
2: get
0: it at 71?
2: I know, just drop it down to 70.
0: Okay, Wayne's called in with a question for you. Hello, Wayne.
7: Hey, morning. Good evening, guys. Loving the show. Loving Trent. An absolute.
0: Even with his waxed ears. What that?
2: I think John needs his ears waxed, Wayne. I reckon he does.
7: Like 20% better. 20% better. I tell you.
2: There you go.
7: On the output. Yeah, absolutely. Look, you guys are talking about literage, mate. When I'm fully loaded, I'm doing 70 litres per 100 k's in the Kenworth.
2: How heavy is your truck when it's fully laden?
7: 63 and a half.
2: Wow. 63 and a half tons.
7: Yeah, that's just to be double. So now we've got triples on the road.
2: Yeah, yeah.
7: In WA, you've got quaddies, so that's four trailers.
2: Yes, I've seen them before. Yeah, I've passed a few of them, Wayne, out near the mines once you get out of Perth. Yeah.
7: My son's out at Sandstone at the moment, and they're an AGM. That's the big ore company.
2: Mm, yes.
7: They're now doing six trailers.
2: Wow.
7: Which is 248 tons in one go.
2: Crazy. Before you go, mate, how much fuel can you carry? How big are the tanks?
7: I can carry up to 6,000 litres.
0: Oh, wow.
2: It's unbelievable.
0: Good on your way. It's a Kenworth yours, is it?
2: Unbelievable.
7: Yeah. K200. Yeah, she's a big banger. She's been opened up. So she's getting, shouldn't have said that.
0: I have to ask the Magoo question.
2: No, we didn't hear that,
0: what colour is it, mate?
7: Mate, it's red.
0: Yeah, of course it is.
2: Yeah, good.
0: Hey, good on you, Wayne. That's fantastic.
2: Wayne.
0: And look, actually, we'll get Short in here and I'll ask him because it's Kenworth.
2: Mm.
0: Where do they make the Kenworth trucks?
2: I think they still make them in America.
0: They make Kenworth trucks here.
2: Oh, they assemble them here, do they?
0: Do they assemble? Let's have a look at their website.
2: I hate it when you give me questions
0: without
2: notice.
0: They don't make trucks. We'll get him in after the break, and I'll talk about this shortly. And
2: His website's called Costa Car, not Costa Truck.
0: I know. Yeah, it's okay. Costa Car.
2: I'm just letting you know. Yep.
0: CostaCar.com.au.
2: Yeah, okay.
0: Did I get it right? I didn't say Costa Truck. I said Costa Car.
2: You're going to ask him about trucks.
0: I'm going to ask about trucks. Yes. Straight after this, costacar.com.au. He's here. So if you've got a car that you want him to run his eye over, well, run his voice over, 131873 or text as well, 0460 873 873, 21 past 9.
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0: 24 and a half minutes past nine. 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
0: Yeah, we're costing haircuts as well here tonight. Yeah. Sean Mackle, good evening. How are you?
22: Very well. Thank you.
0: I'll get to you shortly. But
2: before you ask, Sean, you never cease to amaze me. You can't remember what you did yesterday.
0: Yes, I can, actually.
2: But how did you know that they make Kenworth trucks in Australia? Because I looked it up during the ad break, and they do.
0: But I'm intrigued that we make cars.
2: Yes.
0: The Volvo trucks are made in Wacol in Brisbane.
2: Yeah, correct.
0: So we can make trucks. Now, of course, that's the nature of our country.
2: It is.
0: I know we had to, in the end, we were subsidising the car industry. Mm. But the idea that we can't make something here.
22: Charge a little bit more for a truck, though, than you can for a car. So sort of the scope. Absolutely. Yeah. Right? You think about it, an average truck is what? $500,000? $500,000, $600,000? Like that gives you a lot more wiggle room with your production costs, right?
2: That's true. But I have said to John before, I like the idea of us making electric motors or battery packs in Australia, potentially. But there's just no appetite for it.
22: There needs to be something that kind of protects the sort of us not being reliant on everything coming from overseas.
2: That's a good point.
0: Now, if you're looking to buy a car, it could be a new car, it could be a second-hand car, or we do a little bit of speed dating here on a Wednesday night. So if someone's got a car, they're thinking, I might...
2: If I go out on a date with Sean, he's paying.
0: I want to see what it's worth. There may be someone else listening.
22: Who said chivalry's not
0: can
22: dead.
0: Can you do this off air?
2: You brought it up.
0: Well, I wasn't going to. I told you I wouldn't be talking about it on air. Told me, please keep this under wraps.
2: I'm not going out for dinner with him unless he pays. I've said that already.
0: No, I'm saying, but then, of course, people who might be looking for a car, and the beauty of this is we may get someone who is looking for the car that someone else is trying to sell, and that's happened many times in your career,
2: Sean. That's what you meant by speed dating,
0: isn't it? That's the beauty.
22: If you weren't so busy thinking about dinner, you would have actually picked up on that.
2: I would have listened to what he was saying,
22: Yes, no, we always putting people together is always good. It's successful for both.
0: So. Okay. All right. 27 past nine. You're watching Channel 7's First Dates. We're halfway through. Well, that's what it feels like, doesn't
2: perfect
0: it, really?
2: Match.
0: That show. Let me go through some of these. In fact, I want to go to Terry, who's got a question here for both of you. Terry, what have you got?
23: Hey guys, how are you today?
0: Good, mate. Good, mate.
23: That's good. I was looking at getting an EV. The wife's currently driving a Lexus NX 350.
2: Yes.
23: It's quite a thirsty car.
2: Yeah, mm-hmm. It is a bit actually. Yeah, that's true.
23: Yeah, I think it does about 13.8 per 100 Ks. Mm-hmm. So
2: yeah, it's about right in the city.
23: Compared to my hybrid Corolla that does about 4.5.
2: Mm-hmm. Yeah, big difference, yep.
23: So looking at getting her out of that, and I was looking at the Zeca 7X performance.
2: Mm-hmm. I'll say, I don't know, have you started to see them pop up secondhand first, Sean, yet? Because they haven't been on the market very long.
22: No, the electric cars aren't in that Zeca and all of those Chinese brands coming up.
2: Right.
22: They're too new.
2: So in terms of it as a new car, mate, I was overseas with Zeca in Queenstown in NZ a couple of weeks ago, test driving the new stuff that's coming. So 8X, 9X, and there's a 7 GT coming, which is like a performance wagon almost. The thing with Zeca that I find fascinating, I know about five people now who've bought a 7X, which is the one you're talking about, and they've come out of Mercedes-Benz and BMWs. So they've come out of premium European cars into a Zeca because it looks and feels premium to them. and they like the idea of what you get for the money. And all of them have said that they feel like they made the right decision. Mm. Now, that surprised me a little bit, but because in the testing, they're a really good car, but I don't have to live with it for 6 months after I buy it. And these people are all saying that they love it.
22: Mm. Mm. Look, the Zikas are definitely getting good feedback. What? How many Ks is your wife doing a year?
2: Yeah, good question.
0: Terry, what do you think?
1: We're probably doing about 12,000 Ks a year.
22: Yeah, and are you located in the city? Do you have a garage? Is it on-street parking, off-street parking?
1: Yeah, we're in Ramsgate.
22: Okay, and have you got solar on the roof?
1: That's the next step.
22: Okay, well, look, if you're going to go solar on the roof,
2: yeah, you want to
22: then
2: do that.
22: It's kind of a no-brainer. You're doing sensible Ks. The ranges are probably going to cope with what you want to do.
2: Yep.
22: And if you can salary sacrifice it, the tax benefits at the moment are pretty exceptional until I think it's about April when they change next year.
2: Yeah, I just checked as well to make sure I had the right number. The 7X is 543-kilometre claimed range. In the real world, you'll get, say, 480 to 500.
0: They're doing 4,000 a year.
2: Yeah, that's fine.
0: That's fine.
2: What Sean's saying, charge it at home, get solar. That's the ticket.
0: Good on you, mate. I think that answers your questions.
1: Yeah, it does. I was just very cautious about how much money they lose. My brother-in-law bought a BYD Seal a couple of years ago, the performance, and he's probably going to lose about 30 grand on that.
2: Mate, this is the problem. So just to be very, very transparent, and it's interesting, I've had this conversation with a lot of people at these new brands. They don't like me saying this. But the reality is this, we don't know what they're going to be worth in 5 or 10 years' time because they haven't been on the market long enough for us to understand what the

0: 70, then they dropped the price to 60, then you could get it in with a 5 in front of it. Now, the problem with that is the person who's got one as a second-hand car, it then becomes worth much less money when the new cars had 20 or 30 grand pulled out of it. So the problem with a lot of these challenger brands, if they keep updating the technology and dropping the retail price, it affects resale value.
1: Right. Yeah. And Sean, you do this all the time. That's what you do. We're looking at
2: Terry, it's a trade-off that you're going to have, right?
0: So you have to, yeah.
2: You know, you're getting a European quality car that's electric and new technology for the price of a Japanese car. And the problem with that is that you kind of don't have a lot of the European representation. Otherwise, Zeekr would be charging another $30,000 for the product the same. So, you know, it's kind of that trade-off that you need to kind of accept as part of the ownership experience. Otherwise, go and buy a RAV4 or go and buy an NX hybrid, right?
1: Good on you, Terry. You've got to make a decision, but there isn't an answer.
0: There's nothing wrong with the Zeekr 7X to drive. That's the main thing.
1: In terms of the resale, how much is a secondhand Audi Q2 worth on a trade-in or sale? Now, I'm just looking here. I've got it here. 5-year-old.
0: Yep.
1: 3.5 petrol auto. Got about 51,000 Ks.
2: Won't be a Q2 if it's a
0: 3.5.
2: 3.5.
1: Let me say it says 3.5.
2: Oh, 35 TSI. Yeah. Right.
1: 51,000 Ks. I'll make sure I got that right.
2: 50,000 Ks?
1: Yeah, that's right.
2: Look, it depends on specification, but as a trade in, it's sort of anywhere from 20 to 24, maybe 25. Mm. Just depends on the spec of the car.
1: One owner, no accidents, Audi serviced, it's black with a sunroof.
2: With a sunroof. I'm going to say that it's closer to 20 grand as a wholesale. It's probably 26 or 27 grand retail.
1: All right, that's from Christine. So if you need any more, that makes sense on that one. And this one here, I'm in the market for a new vehicle, looking at a Hyundai Kona Hybrid or the Corolla Hybrid Cross, those two.
0: I'd go Kona.
1: Look at Sean laughing.
2: With the last two GB listener that I put into a Kona Hybrid, she absolutely loves it. She's probably listening on her way home from surgery tonight, and I'm sure she would be laughing in the car hearing that.
0: Yeah, look, I like Corolla Cross. I really do like Corolla Cross, but Kona Hybrid in that segment for me is a standout.
2: It's value for money.
0: It's great.
2: You're getting a lot more car for a lot less.
0: And a good car to drive.
2: And everyone who drives them, there's this weird cultiness to it. They all just kind of really, you know, there's like a secret handshake and a wave.
0: Yeah, absolutely.
1: All right, 27 to 10, we'll take a break. All the questions about both of you. Can they cook?
0: Yes.
1: What are their interests on weekends?
0: Yes.
1: We'll get through all of
0: them. Yeah, we'll get to those.
1: I think people have misunderstood the purpose of this hour, but we'll get to all of those shortly at 26 to 10.
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3: 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Sean Mackle's with us. Our motoring editor, Trent Nikolic, is here. They're having a good time here in the studio tonight. And I've got Tony, who's got a question for both of them. Hello.
4: Hi, how are you?
5: Good, mate.
4: Good. I have a November-built 2020 Land Cruiser, the 200 series, the VX.
5: Yes.
4: It's a pearl white.
5: Mm-hmm.
4: It's got no extras on it, no bull boning.
5: Yep.
4: It's got 26,000 kilometres.
5: Mm-hmm.
4: It's had the full Toyota service history every 6 months from Toyota.
5: Yep.
4: And it's got, I think, about another 12 months on the factory warranty. So I just wanted an idea of what it might be worth.
5: Sean, I know the answer to this because I owned one. But
3: oh,
5: Sean,
3: hang on. I want to hear Sean. You should write
5: I sold
3: a
5: mine,
3: paper so for me so I'll see whether you're...
5: I sold mine. VS. Give me a piece of paper with a thing.
6: All right. Look, retail's probably 120, 125, potentially 130 if you can find someone.
5: No further questions, Your Honour.
6: To get really excited.
5: Rest my case.
6: I think in today's market, dealers are going to probably be a little bit cheeky and kind of offer you around the 100 to 110 mark.
5: I'd sell it privately, Tony.
3: 121, you said?
5: Yeah.
3: Is that right?
5: Because VX is second highest spec.
6: Yeah.
5: November 20 is right at the end of production. They only had some come in 21 after that. People still are desperate for a V8 Land Cruiser, and that one with the kilometres it's got, it's almost new.
6: Yeah. If you are looking at selling it, my advice would be is probably wait until the end of October.
5: Okay.
6: Right? Wait until the sun comes out. People start to think about their summer holidays going away. I need to turn my caravan. Uh-huh. I've always wanted that V8 Land Cruiser. Oh, look, there's the 26,000K car.
5: Yeah.
6: And you'll get overs for it.
3: How does that sound, Tony?
4: Sounds good. I've just got to worry about the other six cars I've got now.
6: Tony, I'm very happy to help.
3: If you want to contact, seriously, give us your details, and Sean could run the rule over all of them if you'd like. So we might just get Tony's details and just find out. He's got six cars. He probably sounds like he might be interested in seeing what they're worth. Sean, you can run the rule over those for him. Andrew, what's your question?
7: Yeah, g'day, guys. I've got to just put a new set of Kumo tyres on my car. The last set, I've got 125,000 Ks out of them.
6: Wow.
5: 125,000? On what car, mate?
7: A Holden Colorado, four-wheel drive.
5: Do you do a lot of highway Ks?
7: With the caravan, yep. Like 2.9 tier on the caravan.
5: And you legitimately got 125,000 Ks out of them? You're not pulling our leg?
7: No, I definitely did.
5: That's
7: good. I've only got about 115. But when I went and got to the tyre place where I got them, I ordered another set. He goes, no, it's 125 when they changed them over.
3: Wow.
6: That is unreal.
5: That's unreal.
6: Like, your driving must be smooth as
5: the
6: silk.
5: The smoothest driver in Australia.
6: Right? Like, especially when you're towing a 2.9-ton van.
5: I've heard of, like, 80,000 Ks out of a set of all-terrains or something,
3: that's
5: but not 120.
3: Terrific, mate.
5: That's
3: great.
5: Crazy. Yeah.
3: Very good.
5: Yeah.
3: Well done.
7: Yeah, no. Well, I think you have to change them every, like, 25,000
5: rotate them around, difference. Mate, that's the key. Balance the wheels, rotate the tyres, get a wheel alignment.
3: And they're on the wheels, they're not in the boot.
6: and carrying them around the simplest thing, tyre pressures.
5: That's tyre pressures as well. Yeah.
3: Right? That's really
5: That's crazy. I've never heard of them going that far. That's
3: You'd
5: crazy.
3: You'd be surprised. I've got a tyre guy. I'm going to ask him.
5: Okay. All right. Thank you.
3: Good on you, Andrew. That's fantastic.
5: Can your tyre guy get us cheap tyres?
3: No.
6: Okay. No, but I've got a guy for you.
5: Thank you. Excellent. Thank you.
3: Eddie is with us now. Hello, Eddie.
8: Hey, how you going, guys?
5: Good, mate.
8: That's right. Hey, real quick one. I've got a Toyota Hilux. It's 2024. I ended up buying it from a dealer. They had excess stock, so it was about 18 months old before I even bought it brand new, so I've still got all the new warranty and that fluff that comes with it. I've had it for almost a year, and I've only done 3,000 k's in it, so I'm kind of debating, is it worth keeping it? It's the dual cab work, mate.
6: Yeah.
8: The vinyl floors and the canvas seat covers and the tough spray and the stylized for the rest of it. What do you reckon?
6: In terms of keeping it or selling it and upgrading it to something else, I mean, you can definitely go into a new Hilux, but I don't think you're going to gain a lot, and you are going to spend a lot more money. Like, I think the last workmate I put a client into was about 62 or 63 grand with a bit of gear and a bit of a discount, right?
5: And they're cheap.
6: They're not. Like, you've got the last of a generation. You've got lots of warranty. You've done no K's in it. I mean, I'm happy to help you spend your money, but it kind of doesn't seem like you'd gain yourself a lot.
5: At workmate level, with that few kilometres on it, I'd just hang on to it.
3: Hang on to it?
5: Yeah.
3: Okay.
5: I would.
3: Right,
5: but talk to Sean if he wants to upgrade.
3: Talk to Sean. Yeah, if you want to upgrade it, you can talk to Sean. So we'll make sure costacar.com.au and Sean can go through. And there might be someone who's, you know, looking for that very
5: car. Has he talked about Costa truck yet?
3: No.
5: I'm sorry.
6: If Eddie had have been last week, yes, I was. Yeah. That's why I know what the price of anyone.
5: Yeah, there you go.
3: Okay.
5: Yeah.
3: Now, at 18 minutes to 10, before we take a break, Melbourne 3RW, the breakfast show, Ross and Russ, they run a little rumour file, and they ran this on the rumour file this morning, and I thought of you two. I'll just play a little bit of this, because this is happening at the moment. Have a listen.
9: You had a rumour yesterday that there was a chap who was going to drive a 1929 Pontiac from Bangkok to Istanbul to raise funds for Parkinson's research. His name is Rick Lindsay. Rick, good morning to you. Tell us about this.
10: Good morning.
9: Epic event. Where are you now?
10: I'm about 150 k's shy of the western border of China in a little town, I don't know what it's called. And we actually got to the border yesterday and we got turned back because my picture of my car on their rego system had an old number plate from 5 years ago, and it was rejected, and we've got to come back and get it rectified at the rego office here in China. So that's the greatest stuff up I've had so far. Other than that, it's going well.
3: So he's going all the way to Istanbul in the 1929 Pontiac. Now, I had a little bit of the rest of the... He said he hasn't got windows, and he's painted it with house paint.
5: Yeah, it'd have a roof but no windows, yeah.
6: No ears, no steer, no electrics, nothing. No power brakes.
5: Nothing. I was listening to that thinking, you and I could have done that drive, and you know what the best part of... You know what we could have done when we got to Istanbul? Get our hair done.
3: Yeah.
5: They're big on that in Turkey.
3: I'm not doing that. No.
5: They're big on it.
3: I know that. Yeah, I know.
5: We could get it done.
3: I know. Well,
5: getting your ears waxed would be the least of your concerns.
3: Sean, can you pick some up on the floor? Because a 29 Pontiac, now that's probably something that this is something that it's his, he loves it. Because we talk about exotic older cars.
6: I think that's the thing is, can you, in 50 years' time when we're sitting here having this conversation, can you see someone in their Zeeker Z6X doing it around? Like, this is the thing is, those old cars, that's what it was about.
5: Yeah.
6: You can do it anywhere, you can go anywhere, you can do anything, right? And you don't need a charging site. I mean, look, I'm a little bit philosophical about it, right? Ram said they were never going to do any more supercharged V8 TRXs.
5: What did I just say?
6: 2 years later, we've now got a supercharged TRX. And you know what, price-wise, it's the same as the final editions that ran out 2 years ago.
3: That's right.
6: I think there could be a little bit of a comeback of everyone going, you know what, I understand this electric thing, but I actually really just still want to drive something with a bit of grunt.
3: I know Nikolic is hoping so. Let's come back after this at 9:45.
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3: 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We like you, though, to ring here on a Tuesday night. And, in fact, we prefer you do it on a Wednesday night because that's tonight.
5: Oh, is that tonight? Yeah.
3: Stuart's called in. Hello, Stuart.
5: Did it again.
23: G'day. How you doing?
3: Good, mate.
5: Good, mate.
23: Just like to get a valuation on my car here. It's a late 21 Suzuki Vitara automatic. Looking at the mileage now, it's got 27,500 kilometres. Fully serviced, garage, never been in an accident.
6: Mm. Was it the turbo engine or the standard one?
23: No, standard.
6: And four-wheel drive or front-wheel drive?
23: Front-wheel drive. 1.6 litre, I think, is it?
6: Mm-hmm. And sorry, just the Ks one more time?
23: It's 27,500 Ks.
6: Barely used it.
3: Yeah.
23: Yeah, I know. Grandkids are bigger now. They like getting buses home and trains home from school. They don't want granddad picking them up anymore.
6: Oh, that's disappointing, isn't it? I would suggest that's probably in the, with the Ks, that it's got mid-20s, maybe 26,990 retail. Dealer's probably going to go off you around the 18, 19, 20 grand mark.
23: Right.
3: There you go. All right. Good on you, Stuart. Look, thank you very much for that, because I've got a few other callers and questions for you to get through these. Thank you, Stuart. So that's the, what do you think, 19?
6: It's early 20s, right?
3: Early
6: 20s. So it's 20, sort of 20, so, 25 grand, and it's probably an 18 to 20 grand wholesale.
3: Sounds like a good bike, because he hasn't had not many Ks on there.
6: He's they're pretty bulletproof, those things.
5: They're
6: well,
5: good. Good little Suzuki cars. Yeah, Vitara is good.
3: Amanda's with us now. Hello, Amanda.
24: Good evening. How are you going?
5: Good, thank you.
24: So my question is, I have a 2024 Crawl Cross Atmos all-wheel drive, hybrid, lovely car to drive, but if I want to go away, the battery, the small battery dies, had a couple of flat tyres and whatever, and I'm thinking I've only got 15,000 Ks on the clock.
6: Yeah.
24: I'm thinking, what do you think would be a different alternative so I don't have to keep getting car jump starters and tows and things like that?
5: This is a common issue that is happening more and more. Because modern vehicles have so many systems running in the background, they have a propensity to flatten the 12-volt battery. This is a problem even with electric cars, and if you flatten the 12-volt battery in an electric car, because you still have a conventional battery in it, if you flatten that, you've got all sorts of problems getting it started. Rather than go and change cars, I'd get a battery tender that you just plug onto the battery when you're leaving it there for a week, and it just trickles the battery to a certain level and keeps it there. I wouldn't get a new car.
6: We do think alike. I was just going to say spend $200 and buy a C-Tech battery. Yeah. Basically, it's no different to the warehouse that I have, right? So I've got cars that sit in a warehouse. Yeah. They don't drive. I've literally got a battery tender that I move around the warehouse each day changing cars.
5: I have one on my motorbike. We put it on the car if it's sitting around, absolutely.
6: Amanda, they're pretty easy as well. So they literally just clip on and off the top of the battery connector, and they cost probably around $200 for a good one.
5: A good one, yeah.
6: And that'll maintain your
5: battery. It's the best safeguard you can
3: battery
5: have.
3: Battery tender, okay. Yeah. Is that good enough for you, Amanda?
24: No, just a little bit more of a question. See, my car sits in a carport.
5: Yep.
24: So I don't have access to power.
5: Right. I think you're going to find, Amanda, that just about any new car that you get in that case is going to do this if you let it sit around. I'm getting messages from people with all brands of cars saying that they went to start it after 3 weeks or 4 weeks and the battery was flat. So it could be a problem with any brand, potentially.
6: Yeah.
5: And it's an expensive experiment, isn't it, if you go and buy
6: it? You are going to spend quite a bit of money, as Trent's saying, to go back into the same position, right?
5: Yeah.
6: Is there any way that you can get power?
5: Can you get to power at all?
24: What would you recommend?
6: Sorry, what was that?
24: What would you recommend about going back to a petrol kind of car that is nice in the same price range?
6: You happy with the Corolla Cross?
24: Yes-ish, I guess.
6: Yeah. Because I was going to say that what I would probably look at going back to is potentially a Corolla. But even then, a Corolla's hybrid only now, right?
5: The problem is nearly all of those vehicles in the small and medium sedan and SUV segment are all
6: Honda CR-V
5: hybrids.
6: Honda
5: CR-V
6: HR-V
5: as well. There's a version of the CR-V that's non-hybrid. Yeah. There is a normal petrol version. You could have a look at that.
6: Amanda, if you want, we'll grab your details.
3: Can we have Amanda's details? Yeah, because this might be...
6: I'll do some thinking and actually come back to you with a few recommendations just to see what's a petrol-only car.
3: We'll get... Because the Corolla Cross, they were making the petrol until maybe a second-hand one of those. I don't know. Look, but Sean will talk to you off-air. Let's go very quickly here. Remember when Porsche nearly stopped making manual 911s? They thought again. That's a comment.
5: Porsche's had more finales of the 911 than farewell tours of John Farnham.
6: I struggle to follow the special editions for what it is and where it is.
5: There is no greater example of milking 6 million models of a car out of one car than Porsche 911.
3: Okay.
5: Ford Range is close, but 911.
3: Here. Retire wear. not spinning wheels. I've got 100,000 K's, 62 miles from a set of Silverstone brand tyres on an early model Daihatsu Charade.
5: Light car though, right?
3: They became worn on the tread wear indicator, rotated from front axle. I drove very smoothly within speed limits. Silverstone's a brand that not many tyre sellers stock for some reason or another, so that's just a comment there. Ask Trent, what purpose do Land Cruisers serve in the city other than blocking every other driver's view? They should be banned.
5: Here we go.
3: That's from Frank.
5: Good on you, Frank.
6: This beating up of large SUVs is just ridiculous, Frank.
3: Before
5: we go on, unless Frank is on a bicycle, right, unless he's riding a bicycle, Frank, go away. That is the dumbest methodology. Oh, you're driving. Everyone's got a bigger car than you. Frank, get on with it. Next question.
3: 2017 Toyota Hilux dual cab.
5: Yeah, they should be banned. Too big. SR5. Can't see around.
3: No, someone's got a
5: should
3: serious
5: be banned.
3: Question here.
5: I'm on board with Frank. Get it off the road.
3: Steve's got a serious question.
6: The listeners and I can wait while you guys have a moment if you want.
5: Go on.
3: 2017 Toyota Hilux dual cab diesel SR5 with ARB canopy ascent, roof rack, 65,000K, full service history, always garage. What's the current value?
5: A lot.
3: Of that one?
6: 50 grand, give or take 5 or 10 grand.
3: Okay. Any pitfalls in buying used hybrids? Question coming in.
6: No, they're pretty...
5: Have you seen any issues?
6: The biggest one is probably the battery capacity in some of the older stuff. Like I'm talking 20-year-old stuff. Yeah. But you can. There are companies that do battery testing. And the other thing is I suppose if we think of 20-year-old hybrids, we're thinking about Toyota. You know, with all the taxis and the Camrys there, you can basically swap in and out a secondhand battery. Right, you can get a reconditioned back for about $1,000 to $1,200.
3: Yeah. All right. Thinking of buying a Renault Duster 1.2 turbo 4-wheel drive manual. Any thoughts on that one?
6: I've got a couple.
5: You go first.
6: Brave. I think they look fantastic, but I mean,
5: They're funky little cars. Sean makes a good point. They're funky little cars. They're fun to drive. If you really love it, buy it. The issue is if you try to actually make it stack up with other options in that segment, it doesn't make as much sense.
6: Yeah. What's the story with the manual only? There must be an
5: automatic. No, there
6: coming.
5: Is an automatic, but with a different spec. So there's one that's a manual and one that's an automatic.
3: The very Subaru French. Subaru XV, would that be an Impreza? Yep. They're not hybrid, one of our listeners saying. So
6: that's a good idea.
5: That is a good idea.
3: Because you have a chat off air in relation to that. So, and look, if you're playing golf or tennis with Trent Nikolic, just mention, oh, these things are so big, they block the roads, you'll hit the ball sideways.
5: Well, how would you turn up to golf if you didn't have a big car to carry your clubs in it?
3: I've only got 30 seconds. An XPeng X9.
5: Yeah. No.
3: He's looking at buying one?
5: No.
3: What I'll do, I'll...
5: Don't buy an
3: XPeng. What I'm going to do... No, this is a longer email, so what I might do from Guy, I'll pass the email on to you, Sean.
5: Yeah, and Sean will say no.
3: Well...
5: I don't want to speak for Sean, but he'll say
3: well,
5: no.
3: Well, you are, aren't you?
5: Yeah.
3: Costacar.com.au. Trent Nikolic is about to get on the road, so look, beware.
5: I'm on a bicycle because I don't want to upset Frank. And if I'm on a bicycle...
3: Yeah, what about that?
5: If I'm on a bicycle and Frank's in a Kia Picanto, I can't see around him, so he should be banned.
3: I think he should be banned. They're too big.
5: Absolutely.
3: At 3:30 to 10, thank you, Sean.
6: Always a pleasure.
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8: Good evening, I'm Jamel Wells. The Prime Minister says there's consensus on his AI plan, but it's still unclear if all states and territories agree. Federal politics reporter Nelson Scott.
9: Anthony Albanese wants to force AI data centres to generate their own renewable energy to help take pressure off the electricity grid. Queensland and the Northern Territory have previously rejected the idea, arguing the facility should be able to run on coal and gas. But at a meeting of National Cabinet today, Mr. Albanese says he's confident all jurisdictions are now on board.
10: We'll work together to form Australia's artificial intelligence laws.
9: However, Queensland Premier David Crisafulli is less convinced, hinting his state may still rely on a variety of power sources.
11: And enable that energy mix to bring those data centres on.
9: The National Cabinet meeting also saw new agreements on gun laws, bird flu and domestic violence.
8: Analysts believe the Reserve Bank might need to increase interest rates at its next board meeting in September. Inflation has slowed to 3.5% for the year to July, but it's still above the RBA target. The cost of housing mainly weighed on the result, which includes rent increases. Analyst Scott Phillips says a rate increase is not out of the question.
12: If you look at the probabilities, if you look at the risks, if you look at the circumstances, the RBA is going to have to decide, do we simply let inflation run hot, or do we do something about it? If it's the latter, they may have no choice but to raise rates sooner rather than later.
8: An Australian is among 400 people missing after a flash flood and mudslide along the Nepal-Tibet border. Villages have been washed away and roads damaged. At least 17 deaths have been reported. Back home, police are investigating the death of a teenage girl on Sydney's northern beaches. The 16-year-old was found unresponsive in an Eleanora Heights home on Sunday and later died in hospital. Four people have been charged over a violent home invasion in Perth. Chelsea Bowden reports.
13: Four men aged in their 20s were allegedly armed and wearing balaclavas when they forced their way into a home in Warmbra on Monday night. Police say once inside, they assaulted and stabbed two men. The same group are accused of trying to break into the same property 2 days earlier. Police believe the incidents may be connected to crime gangs and the illicit tobacco market. Two of the men are facing attempted murder charges. Chelsea Bowden reporting.
8: And today marks a year since two Victorian police officers were killed in the line of duty at Pulpunka. A formal service has been held in the small town of Bright. In finance, one Australian dollar buying 71.8 US cents.
22: Grace Mears Shopping World. 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
8: At the AFL Tribunal, West Coast has failed to overturn Harley Reid's two-match ban for a dangerous tackle against Hawthorn's Jai Newcombe. Reid will miss the first two games of next season. NRL players continue to speak out against a rule change that will be trialled tomorrow night. In the Broncos Storm game, the team that concedes points will be given the choice of kicking off or receiving. Socceroo Lucas Herrington has started his first match for Hull, beating Stoke City on penalties in the EFL Cup. Serena Williams and Carlos Alcaraz have won their opening mixed doubles match at the US Open. And British rugby league legend Sir Billy Boston has died at the age of 92. You're up to date. That's the latest news and sport.
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29: Should be mostly clear tonight, getting down to a low of 14 degrees in Rockhampton for a sunny day tomorrow and a top of 30. Yeppoon, a sunny 15 to 25. Gladstone, 14 to 27. And Billawilla, 8 to 28.
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0: welcome along. 7.5 minutes past 10 here. Thanks for all the feedback we've had there for our car hour with Sean Mackle, costacar.com.au. Don't forget, that's where you go. And if you can just send him a note, you can get a lot of pictures of the car and get an idea. Might be worth, and there's a bit of homework there, and a few of you who sent emails and notes, and Sean's going to have a look at those, and we'll do that again next week at the same time. We've got a lot coming up this hour. Nostalgia, one of the great practitioners of talkback, and one of the big stars of 2GB, which has just marked its 100th birthday. And I know listeners around the country have shared in some of that, so that'll be part of Frank's treasure trove shortly. Peter Ford as well, but right now...
1: Now it's time for John Stanley's Brain Game. Call now, 131-873.
0: Now, of course, tonight, once again, a prize is a double pass to André Rieu's Viva Maastricht. It's in cinemas 29th and 30th of August, so just around the corner. In fact, let me have a look. It's weekend. This weekend, you can go along and see André Rieu, the Viva Maastricht concert, a double pass. It's in over 200 cinemas. You can go and book by going into andreincinemas.com, but you can answer this question, get yourself a double pass. And I did note that we are on the eve of the anniversary of the birthday of the great Donald Bradman. We're born in 1908, actually, on this day tomorrow. So it's the anniversary tomorrow of the birth of Donald Bradman. He was raised in Barrel, born in Cootamundra, but it was actually 100 years ago that Donald Bradman, having been killing them playing cricket in Barrel and around the Southern Highlands on these concrete mat pitches, he went to Sydney to play grade cricket, and that was the beginning of it. 1926-27, he went to Sydney to play grade cricket. I need you to tell me, simple answer, the name of the cricket club, the Grade Cricket Club in Sydney, for which Donald Bradman began playing in 1926-27. It is a famous grade cricket club. It's a very famous name. And you're probably thinking, well, of course he'd ask that question. So that's a good enough clue. 131873, first person to call through with the name of that grade cricket club for which Donald Bradman played in 1926-27, 100 years ago. You win the prizes tonight because we've got the mug as well at 10 minutes past 10.

0: negative. Don't mess with Mr. In Between.
1: No, don't mess with Mr. In Between.
2: At 11 minutes past 10, did we got a winner? I thought we did have a winner there, because it was 100 years ago. And David, yeah, here he is. His line was coming in and out. David, what's the answer we're looking for here?
3: St. George Cricket Club.
2: The famous St. George Cricket Club. That's right. Fantastic, 100%. Mate. You hang on there, because you have got yourself a double pass to go and see André Rieu's Viva Maastricht concert in cinemas up on the big screen. He does it. He's done it every year. This is the 20th anniversary. This one's going to be really, really special. It's in cinemas 29th and 30th of August. To get a ticket yourself, you just go and have a look at andreincinemas.com. And if you jump on to our website and look at the John Stanley section, you can listen to the interview we did on Monday night with André Rieu ahead of the big concert that'll be in cinemas coming up this weekend. 11 minutes past 10. 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
2: 16 plus 10. I'm pretty sure I said Andre Rieu. I've always said it that. If I didn't say Andre Rieu, I'm saying here, yeah, there, people, I'm pretty sure I said Andre Rieu, but I'll go back and listen to the tape, and if I didn't, I won't be playing it back. 131873 is the number. 16 past 10 now.
4: Frank's Treasure Trove.
2: Yes, we will be focusing a bit on Sydney's 2GB tonight because last week, of course, 2GB had its 100th birthday celebrations. We did find my very first show from 1926. We've actually found another record of a show that I did in 1932, around the time the bridge was being opened. So we're going to dust that off and see if we can get that on in the next couple of weeks. But Frank Euston, our industry's audiologist, joins me now. Frank, good evening.
14: Good evening to you, John. And just on that as well, we found another tape of you from 1991 through the
2: week. Oh, did you? Okay, yes. Very good. Well, that might be something. Let me have a listen to it first if you can. But what I find interesting is that, look, a lot of, this is what we said before. If you've got old tapes, a lot of listeners have kept tapes. Radio stations haven't been very good at keeping their own tapes and their material. A lot of it's been thrown out. Correct. We've been trying to retrieve a lot of it and pull it together.
14: Yes.
2: So what we've got tonight, this is the legendary John Pearce, who spent most of his career on 2GB, a great practitioner of talkback. He bounced between 2GB and TUE,
14: correct,
2: most of the time on 2GB, but the way he did talkback was unique.
14: Phenomenal.
2: Yeah,
14: it was terrific. So you might remember a while back we played two calls from John Pearce from 1980, including the infamous call about the bladder repair, and then we followed that with a guy that had four artificial hips. Now we've got the next track on the same tape. It's also from October 1980, and it involves a woman ringing up discussing the word de facto and talking about women's lib. And, of course, John handles it brilliantly.
2: Okay, this might be just politically incorrect. Who knows?
14: Oh, well, let's have a listen.
2: Let's go.
15: Is that Mr. Pearce?
16: Yes, it is. Good evening, ma'am.
15: I never thought I'd have the chance to ring you.
16: Well, you are most welcome.
15: All right. Because at times...
16: Just before we start talking to each other, what noise do you have in the background there?
15: Oh, yes, I'll turn down my radio.
16: Yes, please.
15: Thank you.
16: Because the lovely lady asked you to.
15: Now, I don't believe in women's lib.
16: It's dead.
15: I'm terribly feminine. I like men to do things for me and all that.
16: By George.
15: So we've got that over. Now... My husband's been with me for 5 years.
16: Mm-hmm.
15: He's living with someone else. He won't divorce me. Well, I could get the divorce from him any time. It doesn't matter.
16: He doesn't have to divorce you. You can go into the court now on desertion.
15: Yes, but I don't care. Doesn't matter. I'm all right. And he's living with this Sheila.
16: Hey, have you got any kids?
15: Yeah, oh, they're growing up.
16: You haven't got any living with you?
15: No.
16: Right,
15: the one.
16: You know, he's living with this Sheila.
15: Yeah. And she's his de facto.
16: She is his de facto, and that is a legal thing.
15: Yes, and I love the word. You know, as far as I'm concerned, any de facto would be...
16: Yes.
15: I don't know. The scrapings from the can.
16: Oh, really?
15: When you have to live with a man and he won't marry you. Oh, yes. He is using you. But all the de facto...
16: Hang on, she might be using him. She might be using him for a meal ticket.
15: Yeah, maybe she is.
16: So maybe it's a little bit of both ways, you know.
15: Yeah, but he'll never marry her. But women, do you know what? I wouldn't put up with that arrangement. I wouldn't. Do you know what?
16: Why wouldn't you put up with that arrangement?
15: I'll tell you why I wouldn't put up
16: with it. Yes, please.
15: Because a man that really loves you, I'd want to make it permanent. And while you're his de facto, I love the name.
16: Well, it means after the fact.
15: Yeah. They're the scum of the earth as far as I'm concerned.
16: Well, you're a bit bitchy about it because obviously she's pinched your fella.
15: Do you know what? She's welcome to him. He gave me the life of the damned.
16: Yeah.
15: He was so cruel.
16: Mm.
15: And when I say cruel...

0: I told you the things he did to me.
1: Yeah.
0: It'd make a good novel.
1: It would.
0: And when they read it, they'd say it's all fiction. It's not really true.
1: Yeah.
0: Do you know what? He's an Italian. In other words, a dirty Dago.
1: Oh, no, hang on. Whoops. He might be in your mind in this way, but you may not use this forum to blacken the names generically of a fine race of people, some of the finest migrants who ever came to this country.
0: You know what? They keep their wives in the kitchen.
1: What's wrong with keeping their wives in the kitchen?
0: And in the bed. But as far as taking them out and taking them out for a nice night out.
1: Three ladies who work on this program just said being in the kitchen and the bed sounds an ideal setup.
0: No, thanks. Without going out for a nice dinner.
1: Well, why not if you're a good cook?
0: Out so we'll go to Lisa's at Double Bay.
1: Lisa's?
0: We'll go to... Lisa's,
1: is that an Italian restaurant?
0: No, I hope not. But the thing is...
1: Yes, what is it?
0: The Australian people, they've been used to better. And they like their men to take them out for dinner of a night.
1: Look, I know it's early and the kids haven't all gone to bed, but do you think it's possible that this Italian lady might be better in bed than anything this man's ever had?
0: Yeah, but she's not an Italian that he's got.
1: I see. Oh, he's Italian, I see.
0: He's Italian.
1: Yeah, he's Italian. Well, in that case, that's probably got nothing to do with it.
0: I'm Australian.
1: It could be that this Italian former husband of yours has found something better.
0: Probably has.
1: You know, the only reason any man strays is it's better there than it is at home.
0: Well, maybe you're right.
1: Could be.
0: But I tell you what...
1: See, maybe it's not all black and white.
0: No, but you know what? And other people have told me and I know.
1: Yes.
0: You can't see me. I'm attractive, and this one...
1: You sound attractive.
0: Paula, pure and simple. She is simple to put up with him, and she's got the brown hair just to the ears, permed, a little thing...
1: That sounds beautiful.
0: ...in tied-up court shoes.
1: That sounds beautiful.
0: And a little dirndl.
1: You're making a...
0: shopping with a string bag.
1: You're doing a lovely commercial for her.
0: Yeah. Isn't she gorgeous? And that's what he's picked up with. But you ought to see him. He couldn't get better. And the thing is...
1: If she's that crook, what has she got that you haven't got? Because obviously she's got something.
0: I tell you what she's got. She looks after him.
1: Ah.
0: She tells him how beautiful he is.
1: Ah.
0: How gorgeous he is.
1: Right.
0: But you know what? He was so bloody ugly and he was so cruel that I told him. But I was worthy because I'm attractive and I could have got someone better.
1: Beauty is in the eye of the beholder.
0: With the lace-up shoes, can't get someone better. So she thinks because she's picked up with a fella that's taking notice of her...
1: Right.
0: She's in seventh heaven.
1: Right.
0: But he's crook. She's crook. It's like the enchanted cottage. They deserve each other.
1: How could you top that? You beautiful, beautiful woman. Ladies and gentlemen, women's lib is dead. And that lady just killed it.
2: That's John Pearce. Okay. You almost wonder. It sounds, sounds bizarre, doesn't it?
3: It does.
2: Very bizarre. But yep. That's a little time capsule from 1980.
3: Yep.
2: And John Pearce, and you can see he's walking on eggshells for part of that.
3: Yep.
2: Now, look, this is 1976, 2GB, so it's 50 years ago.
3: Yeah.
2: This is the interesting one because it's about a Friday the 13th promotion.
3: Yeah, and we don't have any other info with this tape, so we can only describe it as a teaser, unfortunately.
2: About Friday the 13th.
3: Yeah.
2: Because in that, well, let's have a listen.
3: Okay.
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2: What's interesting there is that was when 2GB had a brief time being a music station, but they were trying to latch onto the whole Friday the 13th thing because Halloween wasn't a thing then.
3: There you go.
2: You know what? That reminds me, what are we, how far away are we? We're probably a month away, are we, from Halloween?
3: A couple of months at least.
2: I think the stuff's going to be popping up in the shops very soon. What is it, October 30 or is it?
3: 31st.
2: 31st, so it's a couple of months away. So the stuff will be popping up in the shops.
3: Oh, the Christmas stuff will be there, and you know, sooner
2: I think
3: than
2: it might already be there. Yeah. And look, the radio legend Ian McRae from so many stations, but he was a legendary breakfast host on 2SM, Ian McRae. He was doing 12 till 6 weekends on 2GB. John Pearce followed me at 6. What amazed me, he'd wander in just before 6, open his mic, talk with absolutely no preparation because he could talk.
3: Yeah,
2: was and he knew how to handle callers, as we just heard there.
3: Yeah, exactly.
2: Wow.
3: Good job.
2: Let's take another break because we've got a bit of 2SM coming up shortly. 26 past 10.
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9: Coming up to 10:30 here on this Wednesday night, we're doing a little bit of nostalgia, and look, this is one, Frank, you've pulled together some 2GB stuff because of the 100th anniversary.
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10: 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Well, and this is the first one as part of the 2GB 100-year celebration. So this compile actually comes up with Andrew Moore and Kaylee Harris for the intro for a 2006 New Year's Eve broadcast. Of all things. Then we've got a rare track of one of 2GB's news themes before a voiceover was actually recorded, so it'll be interesting as well, and plenty more.
9: Okay, so you'll realize the great Kaylee Harris, the great Andrew Moore, a few others, so let's go.
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12: And a very good afternoon to you and Happy New Year. Always an exciting time, New Year's Eve. And I hope you'll spend it with us. You can let us know exactly what you're up to and how many people are about where you are tonight. As always, 131 873 is our number. We're with you right through until 8 o'clock.

0: idea what the traffic's like out there.
1: In the pub with the boys.
0: Oh, no. Why, I tell you what, while I was sitting in the old jalopy, he had a good old chance to listen to Jimmy Hannon on 2GB. That guy's a riot.
2: Jimmy Hannon, 3 to 6 on 2GB.

0: What a lovely juxtaposition you have there, because you've got one of the most powerful and effective jingles, the Power Station, which was the beginning of this century when Alan Jones came and Ray Hadley and the station really had its latter golden age.
1: Yes.
0: But then you had that next one that sounded...
1: Imagine an intro into sport like that every time.
0: Yeah, and Chippy with the Tippies was one of Ray's one that he used to love playing that when the late Chippy was part of the CCT because Chippy with the very funny.
1: He was terrific.
0: One.
1: Yeah.
0: Okay. Look, I just got a caller here from Martin who's talking about John Pearce. Hello, Martin.
2: Yeah, hello.
0: Yes, mate.
2: Yeah, I just thought you might be interested. I have personal experience with my wife and I with John Pearce helping us in the late 70s and 80s.
0: What happened?
2: Well, we were struggling open-range poultry farmers and we were locked in a rather nasty fight with the then Egg Marketing Board.
0: Right.
2: And John Pearce on the radio, we had been getting a little bit of publicity, and he took up our cause to some degree and mentioned us quite regularly on there. And became a personal customer to our farm almost every week. He would come in to buy our eggs.
0: Wow.
1: Fantastic.
0: Okay. So he helped you out with being a customer, but also helped you with... What about with the fight with the egg board? Did you get that sorted out?
2: Well, I didn't particularly, but I was part of it, yes. It went from 1972 to 88.
0: Wow.
2: And then eventually Nick Griner abolished them.
0: Right, okay.
2: So to that extent, with myself and with a fellow who was well-known at the time, Paul Galea.
0: Yes, of course.
2: We had our chooks cleaned out and we went to jail and a whole lot of horrible things, harassment from egg inspectors and everything thrown at us from the council to the local coppers to the courts. But anyway, somehow or other we got through, and John Pearce was one of those who helped us considerably.
0: Wow.
1: Isn't that great?
0: Hey, that's fantastic, Martin. Yeah. Thank you so much for that memory, because he was John Pearce, I think it was, you talk about 70s, 80s, that was when he was working with 2GB, I think, doing the morning show.
1: Yeah, he was indeed.
0: And was taking up causes like that one, and that was the time that Talkback Radio was at its height.
1: Yeah.
0: The only way you could get any interactive comment, you could have your say, was on Talkback Radio. You could write letters to the papers, but that took a while.
1: Long before the internet and email and all that kind of thing. Yeah.
0: I mentioned 2SM, we won't do it right now because we'll save it for next week. It's revisiting a promotion they had where you could pay money and ring up and hear a song on the telephone.
1: Yeah, down the phone line.
0: And I don't know how long it lasted, but we'll wait till next week because I don't know how you were asking people to pay money to listen to a song.
1: That's right.
0: And you'd hear it through the little tinny speaker in your ear. Anyway.
1: Instead of going out and buying the single, you just heard it down the phone. Dial a record.
0: They must have got some customers.
1: It eventually became Dial a Hit in later years too.
0: Yep. Yeah.

0: And John Pearce and I've had the last word, of course, was the way he would end every off. Show. Yeah. John Pearce and I've had the last word.
1: Yep.
0: Frank, another fantastic Frank's treasure trove. Of course, people, make sure if you've got old tapes, get them restored, look after them. And Frank does this. So if they want to contact you.
2: Yep, that's at the email, which is frankhouston2. That's I-U-S-T-O-N and the numeral 2 at gmail.com.
0: Thank you very much for that. We'll do it again next week.
2: We will indeed, John. Thank
0: Wonderful
2: you.
0: Memories at 23 minutes to 11.
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0: Just that power station jingle, I'm sure that's Mojo. It definitely sounds like Mojo, but I will confirm that. Thank you very much. People have been asking. 20 to 11.
14: Nights, the Entertainment Report with Peter Ford.
0: Each Wednesday we speak with Australia's leading entertainment reporter, Peter Ford. Pete, good evening once again.
15: Good evening to you, John.
0: You have obviously been very, very busy with the passing of Dolly Parton, and the more you read about her and the more you remind yourself of her, what an astonishing person, what an astonishing life.
15: Yeah, absolutely. You know, a life well lived is a good cliche, but gee, in this case, it just is quite remarkable when you look at everything. There are no marks, black marks on the report card. There's no scandal involved. It's just all positive, all success, all giving back, all being unique, all of those things. And so, yeah, I got my first call, I think it was about 4:45 this morning. And so that's a little bit earlier than I would normally be up. And it's one of those moments when you think, I can't be right. Are you sure? You know, it's not one of these hoax things that go around on Twitter. But of course, it did turn out to be right. And even though we knew she was having health issues, I don't think anybody considered it was a life and death situation. But, you know, just to see the coverage, it's been so extensive. And even in America, when it was still, you know, daytime, early afternoon, when the story broke, they actually did, back in the old days, what we used to call news flashes. Yeah. You know, they broke into normal programming to announce her death. And that rarely happens these days, you know, unless it's a story of enormous magnitude, not normally a celebrity death. But in this case, they did do it. And, yeah, the stories and the anecdotes and, you know, the stuff that she gave back to the world, it just seems to be an endless story.
0: Yeah, if you think back, say, 30 years before social media started to get going and the internet was relatively new and talkback radio was in its prime, and so when, say, for instance, the death of Diana, those stories, talkback radio drove the reaction day after day. And I imagine here, because you do get people saying, oh, there's so much stuff about Dolly Parton, because people are looking, they're searching, they're engaging with it because it's had that impact in everyone involved. These are algorithms that are picking up how much interest there is and how much concern there is about the legacy she's left. And you just go and look at it. Even just one, the works in literacy, not to mention the songwriting, you think, well, that would be enough for one person. Then it keeps going. Issue after issue where she's getting involved and helping people and doing things and the songs that she wrote. It's incredible.
15: Yeah, having said all that, it could actually be a story that dies out pretty quickly too, because there are no scandalous bits to bring up. You know, there's no questionable behaviour, there's no meltdowns, there's no going to rehab for anything. It's just hard work, you know, hard slog, doing the job, creating the things that she wanted to create, and probably the most important of those was her own persona. So, yeah, it's been a long day for me, to be honest, but, yeah. You know, it's something wonderful and energizing about talking about somebody who is such a positive force and has been putting back so much. Yeah. And, you know, most big name celebrities do their bit, but she went well and truly beyond her bit.
0: And there'll be a couple of generations that'll go, oh, what's this about? So I start listening to her songs and blown away by them. So,
15: well, the songs are great. Yeah. You know, there's songs about their stories, you know, and that's probably what a song should be. And stories about people in the town where she grew up or whatever. Everything was an inspiration to her. The best part about it is she's written one song that is not due to come out until 2045.
0: Wow.
15: So I've got a bit of a wait. She put it into a time capsule and she agreed to do it, obviously, and it's hidden in this time capsule, which is on display at Dollywood. And she's furious, apparently, because she said it was a great song and I could have sold it. And, you know, ever the businesswoman. But so we have to wait until 2045.
0: Well, I'll be 140, but I'll give it a go. Now, look, let's move away from that. Such a wonderful, positive story. We've got this Kyle Sandilands back in the news, this news about Jackie O, and there's going to be a showdown in court. What do you make of this one?
15: Well, I think you hit the nail on the head there. I think there is going to be a showdown in court. I can't see it not happening at this point in time. So far as I know, Kyle hasn't been subpoenaed to appear in the case. This, of course, is Jackie O's case taking on the radio network. And she says she wants a $82 or thereabouts million dollars. So it's huge stakes. And of course the radio station, the radio network are going to play hard. You know, there's too much money involved to not. Personally, I hope she's up for the fight. I worry. If it was me, I think I would say, give me 20 and I'll go. But, you know, at this point in time, there's no sign of her wanting to settle at all. But why it became very interesting today is the story hit that she is claiming that she has PTSD, post-traumatic stress disorder, as a result of working with Kyle. Now, when I don't think I broke this story, however many months ago it was, and I was the first one to say, this is a lot more serious than you think. This is not theatre. She's saying her workplace is unsafe and she can't return. Now, that's today what we learned, is that this is part of the case that she is going to present, that she has been so damaged by working with Kyle. Now, Kyle, of course, has got his podcast going, great material for him. You know, it's not a criminal case, it's a civil case, so he's entitled to talk about it. And he indicated that he, in no uncertain terms, is devastated by this thought that he had caused this, and he indicates there's no sign, as far as he can remember, of this ever being the case. Maybe he was unaware, I don't know. But if you were ARN, the radio network, of course you're going to call him in, and he's basically saying the story isn't true as I remember it. So of course they're going to call him in. So I can't see it being avoided, unless she settles, that he is going to be testifying against her. This is a little of what he said this morning.
1: Jackie's claimed that I've caused her to suffer PTSD, and I just fell apart this morning. So,
16: yeah,
1: crying in the shower like a big sook, but that is so against what the reality of what happened was. It's soul destroying. It really is. It's very upsetting to me.
0: All right, Pete, and as you say, it is going to be a showdown ahead. Speaking of people who are involved in showdowns, Dave Hughes, if you follow him on social media, he seems to be scrapping with people every hour.
15: Yeah, he is tweeting a lot, or Xing a lot. I tend to think maybe less is more, but he's, you know, in for the fight, and they are coming at him left, right, and centre. I mean, you know, for those who haven't caught up, Hughesy, or Dave Hughes, has over a period, probably it began 12 months ago, but it's kind of ramped up where he's become very political, very outspoken, very conservative-leaning, even did a gig for the Liberal Party in Victoria last week. So they don't like that. His comedy world don't like that. They feel betrayed. So he's gone from being this kind of, you know, sort of larrikin character to now being portrayed as being a right-wing nut job. And so I don't know what it's going to impact his career, but in the conversations that have been taking place, that this conversation has taken place about landlords and how terrible and mean landlords are. You've even got a Greens senator who's been coming after him, who it turns out actually owns four flats himself as investment properties. Dave, I thought the most interesting, he had a great comeback. He said, yes, I own a block of flats in Melbourne, and they are all rented out at below the market cost. One of them I rent to a single mother who's got two kids. It's a two-bedroom flat, and he rents it to her for $120 a week. Now, that has got to be at least a quarter of what the market rate would be. Another one he rents to a single dad who has one kid, and he rents that to him for $150 a week, still well below market cost. But, you know, rather than say, okay, that's very generous, nice, they still want to come after him and make him out to be this terrible landlord.
0: Yeah, and look, the point there is he did say that he owns these outright, because if you can actually, if you increase your losses, then you negatively gear, but he says it's not negatively geared at all. So just wanted to clarify that as well. I've been following it very closely, Pete. And the Hollies, now the Hollies, are they still around? They're still going, but they're not going to be going.
15: Well, yes and no. I mean, they were still going up until a couple of days ago. And it's kind of, there's a lot of stuff going on at the moment. So I think it kind of got lost in the wash. But, you know, what an extraordinary career that the Hollies had, and were still going right up until a few weeks ago. But two of the oldest members of the group, two originals, have been in the group for 63 years. And they toured Australia pretty much every year, not playing big venues necessarily. They're playing the big clubs and the big pubs and smaller theatres, etc. But it's quite a music catalogue. You know, when you think about He and Heavy, He's My Brother, it's probably the best known one. But anyway, one of them, older men, said, no, I've got ill health and I want to stop. So the other one said, look, in respect to that, I'm going to stop as well. So it does mean that the Hollies, as a touring group, are no longer out there on the road anymore.
0: Okay. All right, Pete, as always, very interesting. It's been a big day for you, and we'll talk to you again next week. Thank you.
15: Thanks a lot, John. See you then.
0: Yes, Peter Ford there with Entertainment. Just in relation to Dolly Parton, Roz says, well, Roz says, I didn't know anything about Dolly's philanthropy or her literacy work till today. Look, it has been published, but not to the extent I think that it has been today. And then when you dig in and you see that, just the literacy program, and then some of the other programs she's got involved in, and then the businesswoman that she was, and then the way she handled interviews. And there's a famous one from 1977. She was on 60 Minutes. And Barbara Walters is asking her questions about her appearance and the fact she looked, why do you need to put the wigs on and look the way you do? And said, well, it could be said you look like a joke. And she said, well, that's what I do. This is the business. I'm drawing it. I'm not stupid. I know what I'm doing. She's a very, very smart woman, very good business operator, and a brilliant songwriter. And I see some lists. I would think, because I see a lot of lists of her best songs, and you probably put Jolene up the top as her best ever song. And I actually really like Here You Come Again, but she didn't write that one. She wrote about 3,000 songs. And the truth, of course, is a lot of musicians know that if a song gets played a lot, it's the writer that does well. And so when they talked about I Will Always Love You and Whitney Houston and how successful it was, of course she'd done the song herself, and she said, I'm not going to complain, because she wrote the song. And so that massive success meant a lot of revenue for her. 131873 is the number. Someone's saying here that the typewriter sound at the start of 9 to 5, she tapped and clicked her long acrylic fingernails together. That's right. So she was a remarkable performer. But Hannah, my producer here, Hannah out there, I'm just thinking, because Hannah's a big country music fan. Is Jolene her best song? Is that the one? A lot of lists. What do you think? Not Jolene. Okay, interesting. Because I've seen a lot of the league tables of her best songs. So we might actually, Coat of Many Colours. There's a few of them. Fantastic ones. My Tennessee Mountain Home. Yeah, there have been a list of her top 5 or 6. That one's always there, along with Jolene. And a few of these others. So it's My Tennessee Mountain. We might even play that. My Tennessee Mountain Home before the end of the night at 7 to 11. 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
0: One 3 1 8 7 3 is the number in the next hour. We'll give you tomorrow's headlines. There's a bit in the front pages, particularly just in relation to the immigration numbers and the makeup of the immigration intake in Australia. If you've been listening to us closely, and particularly with the news hour where we break all of this down. For instance, there's an uncapped number of UK backpackers come in. So anyone under 35 in the UK can get a three-year visa, uncapped, to come to Australia. It's part of an arrangement we have with the UK. And it's dated 3 or 4 years ago. It was set up in the wake of the pandemic to try and get more people coming here. And unlike some of those backpacker visas, there's no requirement to do some work in the regions. And the story emerged today that the UK had been concerned at reports that Australia was going to place a condition on those UK visas that they had to do some work in the regions during their 3 years. And they were not happy about it. And so government said, well, we're not going to do that. So that's a very, very big proportion of the number of people coming in if we're talking about numbers. And it's emblematic of each of these individual groups of people coming in that make up the migration numbers. There's a, in this case, the UK government saying, well, this is an arrangement. It's uncapped. If you do what you're planning to do, then we will take action against Australians coming into the UK. Then you've got the New Zealand situation. You've got a whole range of others. And then you've got the housing industry. They want more people with skills for construction. You've got the regional areas that don't want the Pacific Islander plan touched at all. They want backpackers going into regional areas. So there's all these interest groups saying, yeah, don't touch our part of the migration intake. And then, of course, the universities, which have been turned into these massive, massive rivers of revenue and gold going back over 20 years, they've been pushing against any attempt to rein in student visas. So there's a bit of that on the front page tomorrow because from what I can understand, and we'll do a bit more on our news hour tomorrow night, government's now putting their final decision off because they're waiting to see what the final numbers are for the last financial year. That'll be coming out in a few weeks because they actually don't know. They don't know because there's so many of these visas that are uncapped. They don't know how many are coming in here and there and everywhere. And they finally see a number and usually it's a number higher than they were expecting. So that's ahead of us. I'll tell you what is in tomorrow's front pages because they've obviously leaked a few things to one of the publications. We'll do a few other things as well in the next hour, including today's inflation numbers. We'll try and break down actually what those numbers mean in terms of what's gone up in price and how the ABS comes up with its inflation numbers. So I think, again, that bears a bit of scrutiny as well. We have the news coming up straight after this here on this Wednesday night.
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2: Good evening, I'm Jamel Wells. The chance of another interest rate rise is growing, even though inflation has eased slightly. Federal Politics Editor Michael Packey.
4: New figures show consumer prices rose 3.5% over the year to July. This is down on the June reading, but still above the Reserve Bank's target range. Housing, food and recreation were among the prices to increase. KPMG Chief Economist Brendan Rinn says the recent lift to pay rates is now being passed on to consumers.
6: The biggest cost driving those businesses is wages.
4: Treasurer Jim Chalmers says the reduction in inflation should be welcomed.
23: Now, we know Australians are under pressure, but more than acknowledging that, we're acting on that.
4: Analysts believe the Reserve Bank may have to consider an interest rate hike at its next board meeting to try and push inflation down further and faster. Michael Packey reporting.
2: The Prime Minister is confident jurisdictions will embrace his AI reforms despite some pushback. Developing a national artificial intelligence policy has been a key issue at a national cabinet meeting. Anthony Albanese wants data centres to generate their own renewable energy to reduce pressure on the grid. Queensland Premier David Crisafulli says his state will use a mix of energy sources.
24: We've got a really big point of difference, and that is that we own distribution, transmission, generation. Each state will have a point of difference. We believe that we can control our data sovereignty and enable that energy mix to bring those data centres on.
2: At least one Australian is missing after a flash flood on the Tibet-Nepal border. At least 22 people have died. Around 400 are missing. Back home, an inmate has been stabbed at Bathurst Jail in New South Wales. The man's been taken to hospital in a stable condition. Police and corrective services are investigating. Human remains have been found in the search for a 37-year-old Melbourne man missing since August 19. Police say Khaled Malas was shot after a dispute about a debt. A 56-year-old man has been charged with intentionally causing serious injury. Officers say they'll consider alternative charges. The WA government will appeal against a court ruling that awarded an Indigenous community $150 million. The federal court awarded compensation for cultural losses caused by Fortescue mining their land without permission. In finance, one Australian dollar buying 71.8 US cents.
25: Denture Solutions. Dentures so comfortable, you'll forget you even have them. 994RO. Your sport now.
2: Broncos coach Michael Maguire says he had hoped to give Adam Reynolds every chance to finish the season. The skipper announced his immediate retirement on Monday with two games left. Maguire says it was time.
26: It got to the point where he said, look, Madge, I'm done. I don't pick a team until the Tuesday. He came out on Monday. So in my eyes, I was going to give every opportunity to try and get there. And that's what Reno and I spoke about. But it came to a point on Monday night where he just said, look, it's enough. I'm done.
2: West Coast's Harley Reid will miss the first two games of the 2027 AFL season after failing to overturn his ban at the tribunal. He's suspended for a dangerous tackle on Hawthorn's Jai Newcombe. Wallabies coach Les Kiss is expected to name Joseph Suaalii on the bench for Sunday's test with Argentina as the star centre returns from a hamstring injury. You're up to date. That's the latest news and sport.
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22: Should be mostly clear tonight, getting down to a low of 14 degrees in Rockhampton for a sunny day tomorrow and a top of 30. Yeppoon, a sunny 15 to 25. Gladstone, 14 to 27. And Billawilla, 8 to 28.
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Good evening, everyone. Welcome along. Final hour of our show on this Wednesday night. I've got some very interesting front pages to share with you shortly. Tomorrow's headlines tonight, we'll be catching up with Phil. In fact, a few questions have been asked about, astonishingly, one of our news bulletins, which I want to take up with him a little bit later on. And also, with those inflation numbers today, so the ABS says this is how much prices have risen by, and they'll say there's this and there's that. I'm intrigued because we know that the unemployment numbers, and a lot of you raised this, and I've had the interview done a couple of times with the ABS, it's a huge survey. So they do a massive survey each month of the community to come up with what the unemployment rate is. So it's not real-time figures. Someone loses their job, there's a little number goes up in an office in Canberra. With the ABS, it's a mix. Some of it is real-time information they get, say, from supermarkets and the likes, to what they're paying for certain products, and then you've got the baskets of goods. And so energy costs, all of that gets fed into the mix, and even insurance. The numbers there, well, obviously insurance has gone up, but some of you will look at that and think, well, it's gone up a lot more for me. So we might dig into that with Joel Gibson a little bit later on in the program, and plenty more coming up. But right now, let's do this.

0: Now, front pages, first of all, the Courier Mail in Brisbane, they've got a giant poster, of course, with Adam Reynolds not playing that last game, but of course they are paying tribute to the skipper, having won the premiership last year. Giant Renault poster in tomorrow's Courier Mail. Their main story, though, says no more revolving door. It says repeat offenders and monsters forced to prove why they don't belong in jail. It says serial offenders and pedophiles will have to prove they deserve bail in a major overhaul of the judicial system. In new laws to deliver Premier David Crisafulli's breach bail go to jail crackdown to be introduced tomorrow, alleged offenders who commit a serious crime while on bail for a serious offence will face a higher threshold to be freed on bail again. Under the plan, a court should refuse bail unless it has high confidence the offender will not commit another serious offence while on bail. Adults charged with a coercive control or child sex offence will also have to prove why they deserve bail. And I guess you hear that and you think, well, that's obvious. Child sex and coercive control is something that needs to be taken seriously. And the victims of those things would not be very happy to have that person free. So that's a very, very important threshold they've outlined there. They've got inflation gut punch. This is the news that suggests that maybe interest rates will be going up. We'll wait and see. And also the question of this huge AI revolution, this massive number of data centers being built everywhere. I touched on this in our news hour today, and there is now at the National Cabinet an agreement that they'll try to use renewables in them, but Queensland is saying, well, we're going to keep a fossil fuel coal and gas element in powering these data centres. And so it says Queensland data centres will not be have to be powered by renewables after Anthony Albanese acknowledged the state's unique energy system and backed down on environmental demands. So there's a lot of talk about that today, but we covered it in our news hour today quite extensively, because in the end, how they're powered is less concerning right now as to how many that there are, where they're being built, and they're still coming up with regulations that should apply to these data centres. And from what I read, when they come up with the regulations, they won't be retrospective, and they're going up everywhere. So maybe we need to try and be a bit more cognizant of where they are, how they're going to be powered. And while you can talk about renewables and fossil fuels, there was, and this has been reported in the Financial Review, there were some Google people here last week who were lobbying governments in relation to data centres and saying, well, we can power them ourselves with small modular nuclear reactors. Now, the argument against modular nuclear reactors is they're still being developed. They're costly. Who's going to pay for them? And so if the companies are saying, well, we'll pay for it, well, at the very least, surely that's an argument to lift the ban on nuclear power. And then if the companies want to pay for them and set them up, we'll find out whether they work. So that's, I think, the more important story on that one. I haven't got the front page of the Telegraph in Sydney. They'll no doubt be featuring Dolly Parton and the interest rate rise, but they've also got this one from the Northern Beaches, and it is a terrible story. It's, and I'll quote here from their story, the Telegraph, a teenage girl is suspected to have died after being choked during sex at a home on the Northern Beaches. There's a police investigation. There are warnings from experts about dangerous trends in inverted commas among young people. 16-year-old girl at a home in Nellanora Heights, a boy of the same age, emergency services called at 5:45 p.m. Girl found unresponsive, taken to Royal North Shore Hospital. It's understood officers were told the pair had been engaged in a consensual act when the girl passed out. She may have had a seizure. Full autopsies to be carried out, and investigations are continuing. So that story there in the Telegraph tomorrow. The Sydney Morning Herald, lovely, lovely photo they have on their front page of Dolly Parton, photo from the 1960s. It says, we will always love you, and they've got many, one of the many, many beautiful, extensive tributes to her. Also, the ICAC inquiry. Now, this is the investigation which has been involving the brothers of Dominic Perrottet and the fugitive developer Jean Nassif. But the story here says former Liberal power broker Charles Perrottet's wife Anita was paid $254,000 plus in a 3-month period for being, quote, a sounding board. and providing verbal advice to Jeremy Greenwood with no evidence of written work a corruption inquiry has heard. This is at the ICAC. She denied claims put to her that she was in an impossible position because she was being asked to lie under oath and cover for her husband Charles, who's one of three party apparatchiks under investigation for receiving a $2 million bribe from the disgraced developer Jean Nassif. She's not been named as a person of interest. The commission's investigating whether she played a role in helping receive money from Nassif for her husband, but she has insisted that that payment of $254,666 was for strategic advice on issues to do with vaping and other issues, although there doesn't seem to be any written evidence of that, and so that evidence from her will continue tomorrow. They're also covering the ongoing story of this big developer, Battler. It says, abandoned sites and missed deadlines, the broken dreams Battler left behind. It says, in Box Hill, the Greenfield suburb on Sydney's northwestern urban fringe, the fingerprints of one of Western Sydney's most prolific developers are everywhere. Rows of identical townhouses and cemented driveways stand on streets which just a few years ago did not exist. A fenced-off street called Cosmos Way gives a hint of the astronomical ambitions never quite realised. A construction site where more homes were planned is abandoned and flooded. This company now with more than $3 billion in debts, and there's more on that on the front page of the Herald. Now, I mentioned the Australian newspaper because they've got some hints, and so I think what you can say fairly is the government's teasing out a few of the things they're planning to do with the migration system. Which, and in summary, the system's full of holes because there's a whole lot of visas and other passages into the country which are uncapped, and the government really hasn't got much of a handle on how many people are coming in. And we had the pandemic where immigration was stopped. People were demanding people come into the country post the pandemic. The Morrison government extended quite a few of these visas and started this huge flow of people coming back into the country. And then when the Labor government came in, they saw all of this happening and thought, okay, and they've done nothing about it. And they've had 4 years. In fact, they did a review. Some 3 years ago, Martin Parkinson put a review together showing and highlighting all of these holes. People like Abel Rizvi, who wrote his book Population Shock, have said this is all not working. There are too many people coming in, and there's there are no controls on what's happening. And in some instances, different parts of the department aren't aware of what the other part of the department's dealing with. So it is quite a mess. But each of the groups coming in has an advocate in the instance of student visas, the university sector, regional areas want the backpackers to still come in. So what they're saying here, they're close to finalising an immigration crackdown. They're saying, headlined on, with new restrictions on international students and their family members, a six-month limit on visitor visas, moves to stop students shifting courses, and a clamp on onshore visa applications. So they're detailing some of this. How that's going to work, because one of the big numbers coming into the country is backpackers from the UK, uncapped, and those backpackers are not required to do any work in regional areas. It was floated about a week ago the government were looking at doing something along those lines of adding that condition. The UK government, it kicked up, and the government said, no, we're not going to do that. So they're not going to be touched. So that's the front page of the Australian. There's a bit more in the Financial Review as well. But there's this one at 18 past 11 that I think is important. It says, the Bondi terrorist Sajid Akram's application for a gun licence took 10 times longer to be processed by New South Wales Police than the then average wait, with new evidence suggesting it may initially have been refused amid security concerns and then issued after he appealed. The 50-year-old gunman was shot dead by police during the massacre last December. He was issued the gun licence in July 2023, applied to the Firearms Registry in June 2020. And the Australians investigated and found purported registry backlogs cited by New South Wales authorities for the three-year delay in vetting him were cleared more than 6 months before he was granted the licence. So they've said, well, it took this long because there's a huge backlog. The Australians had a look and said, well, that backlog was cleared 16 months before he was granted the licence, so why another 16 months? That's the question being asked as to whether there were concerns raised about him. That's why there was the delay, but then he was given the gun. Again, raising questions about security failures leading up to what happened last year. And they've also got a story about the inflation, the rates pressure on the RBA. We'll see what comes of that. And in terms of the financial review, now, Phil Khoury's got this one, saying the Albanese government has cut Australia's annual refugee intake by a third, unwinding a series of increases made in recent years and contravening a policy pledge the Labor rank and file a decade ago. They'll reduce the current annual refugee quota next financial year from 20,000 to the long-run base figure of just under 14,000. It's not part of the immigration curbs currently being considered. It's been figured into budget projections. But again, and in fact, touched on this one briefly with Abel Rizvi the last time we spoke with him, and there's a major report on this being put together by one of the think tanks that I referenced also a week ago, which was saying, well, 20,000 is too high because we're not adequately integrating those people in society. They're coming from areas in the third world, and if it's cut to 14,000, we need to make sure those people are given all the tools they need to function in our society. And there's evidence that some people aren't, which doesn't help anyone. So they're going to reduce it from 20 to just under 14,000. That's just the start of what you're going to see, a lot of high profile talk of cutting immigration numbers. So we'll be across that and we'll do a fair bit on our news hour tomorrow night. 131873 is the number now. And I've got a note here. The 2026 Bush Champion, the National Bush Summit, Queensland Graziers Philip and Adele Hughes. They've been named the overall 2026 Bush Champions from a record number of nominations across the country. And these are things we do need for people in rural Australia to be acknowledged. There's a couple of people there as a part of that overall picture of acknowledging the people who do it very tough in regional parts of Australia. That's some of what people will be talking about tomorrow. It's 22 past 11 right now.
1: Wheels are everywhere, on the streets, in songs. There's those annoying ones on shopping trolleys. And there's the one we spin each morning on 4RO, thanks to Harvey Norman Electrical and Computers. Where would we be without the wheel? And what would we do without the 4RO Wonder Wheel? Thanks to Harvey Norman Electrical and Computers, on the talk of Central Queensland, 990 4RO.
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0: 24 and a half minutes past 11 is the time. I'll have to add the trigger warning in a moment because I've got some news that some of you might find a bit disturbing. But before we do that, Phil O'Neill is on air in about 40 minutes from now. Conspiracy Theory Thursday is what I have dubbed it. Good evening, mate.
10: Mate, would you believe it on this Conspiracy Theory Thursday, John, that yet to come after midnight, that the Earth is actually hollow and home to ancient beings accessible through the polar openings?
0: Will you have someone talk about that?
10: Well, no, I thought I'd bring you a conspiracy theory, and this one's, you know, getting some legs.
0: Well, this
10: now.
0: One might get a bit of legs because I know some people, maybe some, there's a fellow at the Australian might want to touch on this one, that our network has now got to the point where instead they're integrating, you know, you have integration of, so we've got one of our major sponsors reading the news. Have you heard it?
10: No.
0: One of our major sponsors is reading the news. Yeah, have a look.
10: Okay.
11: Hello, I'm Jack Fenwick.
0: Now, can you hear that again?
11: Hello, I'm Jack Fenwick.
0: Hold on.
10: Okay.
0: Hello. Hello.
10: Yeah. Hello.
0: What does that remind you of?
10: Hello, Frank Walker.
0: I know.
10: Yes.
0: It's a bit mean, but can we play it to one more time? That's all I can think about.
11: Hello, I'm Jack Fenwick.
0: It does, doesn't it?
10: It was
0: really?
10: Very hello.
0: It is, doesn't it?
10: Yeah, I know. Okay, would that be like Michael Buffer, where you can't, you know, every time you say, let's get ready to rumble, that you have to pay Michael Buffer? Do you think it's the same thing with, you know,
0: you
10: hello?
0: You don't have to pay by saying that.
10: Yeah, didn't you not know that?
0: Let's get ready to rumble?
10: Yeah.
0: Well, he's patented it.
10: He's patented it, so therefore, I think we can probably say it, I hope not, I hope we're okay to say it, you know, willy-nilly, otherwise you may owe him $50 million from your program's budget. But yeah, that's the same thing with maybe Frank Walker has somehow
0: patented the
10: way you go, hello, because you know Paris Hilton wanted to patent, that's hot.
0: No.
10: Yeah, she did.
0: Really?
10: And did you know that the devil horns thing that you do with your hands like that, you know, when you're holding up your fingers to...
0: That's been patented somewhere?
10: Yeah, Gene Simmons from Kiss.
0: So when you finish your show every day and you say, if you're not here tomorrow morning, you'll need a note, do you have to pay Ray for using that?
10: I've never used that. But
0: I know you're saying that now because you know he could be listening.
10: I know what side my bread's buttered and it ain't on the John Stanley side, that's it.
0: So conspiracies tomorrow, some serious ones?
10: Some good ones. Also, we'll talk about the legend of Dolly Parton because, you know, that's been a big story. You know, how revered by everybody. Mm-hmm. I mean, everybody loved Dolly Parton. Dr. Carl's in. We've got a question from Paul. Is spontaneous combustion real?
0: What are you going to do? You're going to spontaneously combust or something?
10: Well, I hope not, but there was a period there where I thought it may happen. I sat in the bath for a month, must know.
0: Oh, actually, we did this earlier in the night.
10: Yeah.
0: Young Will Bottom paid $71 for a haircut. Now, you're not someone that can...
10: $71.
0: Everyone is sending a note saying it can't be right. $71 for a haircut.
10: But then again, where's equality come in when women's haircuts cost more than men? Mind you, how much would it cost for you and I would go to a barber? They'd just laugh. They'd think it was a joke.
0: Or if we went to the one that Will went to, they'd sort of find something, pluck it, and then because he was telling, and then people are telling me you get your ears waxed.
10: Yeah,
0: you wax your ears so you get the hair. Have you done that?
10: Waxed my ears.
0: You ear wax. So Like you know how you people wax their legs and get Brazilians and the like. You're waxing your ears instead of using the little trimmer thing. You get the hair taken.
10: I want people pay for that.
0: Yeah, apparently.
10: Wow. You know what? This is how we're not millionaires.
0: Yep.
10: Why don't we start the John and Phil ear waxing salon?
0: Yeah. All right.
10: It's after midnight.
0: All coming up. Yeah, apparently it's $100 for a woman for a blow, dry, and cut. So $100. So
10: I'm glad you finished that whole sentence. Thank you.
0: Okay, there you go. At 29 minutes past 11, replay the trigger warning just quickly. News out of the UK. Yeah. Harry and Meghan have arrived back in the UK. Archie and Lilibet, they've flew into the country privately from California. They've landed in Birmingham shortly before midday. And you can expect that most of the media over there will be saying, why are they back? Why are we giving them so much attention as they devote hours and hours of coverage as to why you shouldn't be covering them and talking about them? So I'm sure you'll see more about that one tomorrow. They arrived back in the country. And the outlets, the Fleet Street is very happy. 11:30 now.
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3: 27 minutes to 12. One of our listeners costs him $22 to get a haircut in Orange. Fun fact, Frank Walker's not a real person. I think he is a real person. And a few people talking about the powering of the data centres and how it can be green, because right now they're there and they're not being powered with green energy. That is true. We have, of course, inflation numbers today, and I spoke earlier tonight with Joel Gibson. We do money saving each week with him. Joel, good evening.
4: G'day, John.
3: We've talked a fair bit, of course, this afternoon and this evening about the inflation and the fact that it's the cost of living's still going up, not perhaps by as much as it has been, but then within it, there are a whole lot of things that have gone up. So leaving aside what's going to happen with interest rates, I think the interesting thing is digging into these numbers and what does it tell us about what prices are rising? You've gone into that, haven't you?
4: Yes, I have. And, you know, the ABS, when they put this data out, they tell you which categories have gone up steepest, and it's housing up 5%, clothing up 5%, education up 5%, for example, financial services 3%, food 3%. But if you drill down and look a bit deeper at what's inside those categories and what's particularly driving that big increase in each of those categories, it tells you a bit more of an interesting story. Now, it won't surprise anyone to hear that the housing number is being driven by the cost of labour and materials for new builds, which is up 6% over the year. So we all know it costs a lot more to renovate or build a house or a building than it did a year ago. That's no surprise. But it's the clothing increase is being actually driven by an increase in silver and gold jewellery, for example, of 15% over the past year. And that is a function of the rising cost of gold and silver. And so those sort of, people who are investing in those asset classes might be doing well out of it, but they're also suffering because it's flowing through to the inflation data, which might be causing their interest rates to go up. And so with education as well. 5% increase in education over the past year. The biggest factor in that is a 7% increase in secondary school fees. So private school fees have had a big impact on education going up. And, of course, insurance is the big driver of financial services going up.
3: Because I look at this, and you talk about building materials, labour, some of the things you've just described there, it doesn't sound to me like, based on what you've just described, there's a screaming argument for whacking up interest rates and making those things even more expensive.
4: No, I find it hard to see in this data an argument for another rate rise, but there are plenty of economists out there today saying that headline inflation came down to 3.5%. That looks like a good result. It's heading towards the 2 to 3% band. It was 3.8% last month. It was 4.6% back in March after we had those big spikes in the cost of fuel particularly. So that all is a good news story, but they were expecting 3.3% and only got to 3.5% this month. So the story is, I suppose, as is often the case when it comes to companies releasing their annual results or when it comes to inflation data coming out, it's not so much what the number is, it's what they expected it to be and whether it's higher or lower than the expectations. And it just has sort of underperformed expectations. So there's still a lot of people out there saying that the September RBA meeting is still very much a live chance of another rate hike. I think probably the majority would say it's going to be a hold, but there's still some saying it could be a hike.
3: And everyone can go in as you can now and look at these numbers and look at all the details of what makes up these numbers. And I know we've talked about before, say, the unemployment number. That is a straight survey. They do a huge survey every month. But some of these other numbers, it's a mix, isn't it? Some of them are real-time numbers they get, say, from the supermarkets and other places. Others might be, I don't know where they get the information on some of this, but it's it's critically important.

0: changed, isn't it?
1: Yeah, as I understand it, they're increasingly getting, you know, digital data, so it's more and more reliable than it used to be. As you say, it's probably more reliable in some categories than others.
0: Yeah.
1: But, you know, there are plenty of people who will tell you it costs 20% more to build a house than it did a year ago. This data would suggest it's more like 6% more. So sometimes when you see this data, you think it doesn't quite align with what you're hearing and seeing in the real world. I look at the insurance numbers, for example. The ABS says that insurance is up 4% in the past year. Well, I'd be hard-pressed to find a car or home insurance policy that's only gone up by 4% in the past year. So I can't really explain why that discrepancy is there, but those are the official, you know, numbers that they're getting from insurance companies.
0: I always find it interesting, and maybe down the track we should do something here on our program, because I've had them on a few times talk about the unemployment and how they come up with some of their other numbers. Maybe that's another one to do, because it does change, as you say, every year, becomes more digital. But they're the numbers we're stuck with, Joel, and we'll see what happens as we head toward maybe another interest rate rise. Who knows? The fact is everyone's doing it pretty tough, and all the things that you advise us to do, those little tips to save money, become more and more important every week.
1: Thanks, John.
0: There is Joel Gibson. Of course, you can have a look at his website, joelgibson.com.au. Just on those inflation numbers, the United States, their equivalent of the inflation number, that's just come out in the last hour or so. The US, their inflation number is 3.7%, and I'm looking at some of the analysis of that, and it reads, it's strikingly similar to what they're saying about Australia and the challenges that are being faced, and then you've got higher they call it gas prices, higher petrol prices, energy prices, how they're going to deal with that, how a lot of it hangs off what's happening in the Strait of Hormuz. And then, of course, we've got the $1 trillion debt. The US has $40 trillion of debt that they're grappling with as well. So they're very, very big numbers, but economically the US is teetering at the moment, that 3.7% inflation number just dropping in the last hour. And there is also another very important story that's just dropped in the US not long ago. This was a case that had been taken by some 29 states against Meta. And it was to do with claims by a lot of the states in the US that Meta, Facebook and their other, Instagram and the others, had designed Facebook and Instagram to addict children, had misled consumers about their safety, and then improperly collected personal data of kids who used the platforms. Now, this was going to go to trial, and some of the states were saying that they're going to be asking for a very large amount of money. We were talking about one of the states that was suggesting that they may even be claiming compensation. I'll give you one. California, Colorado, Kentucky, and New Jersey were seeking up to $1.4 trillion, trillion, from Meta in penalties. There were suggestions that they may actually get awarded something like $200 billion. Think of these numbers, huge numbers. But what has happened is that Meta has now settled. Now, when they settle, it means it doesn't go to court, and so the court doesn't then get to determine whether they've done the wrong thing, whether they've set these algorithms up, whether they've done and run their business in such a way that they are luring young people into doing these things and causing damage and causing harm. They denied wrongdoing, and they've paid close to $17 billion as part of the settlement. So I see some of this suggesting that does suggest that they are very worried about what might be coming around the corner. But when you look at the numbers and you look at the fact that this was going to be going into the court and that all of these claims are going to be tested, I would have thought that they're that big now that just under $17 billion US to settle the thing and stop the thing being determined in public hearings in court, they probably think that's good value. And always with these things, there's a test you can have. The market, their shares have gone up about 5%, close to 5% since this judgment. So market thinks the people investing in these businesses that don't really care about the impact on young kids, happy days for them, and the share price is up. That's the way of the world. 18 and a bit minutes to 12 now.
2: It's getting close. You can smell it in the air. Finals time in the NRL. And that other smell lingering? The big feast you can win thanks to Coco Brew. 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
2: Quarter to 12 is the time right now. Of course, we lost Dolly Parton, and the day has been filled with tributes to Dolly Parton. And I've had a lot of messages from people who either were reminded of or for the first time saw the breadth of not just her musical skills and her songwriting, but also what a remarkable story she was coming from really Tennessee, almost hillbilly country. That's the way it was seen, and from very poor roots. And then she became a superstar, but she would wear the wigs and she'd have that look. And she did an interview, a famous interview in 1977. So she was about 30 then. Just starting to emerge as a big star. She sat down for an interview, and Barbara Walters at that stage had she used to ask what was seen as very tough questions, confronting questions. And so this is a little bit of that. You can find the whole thing on YouTube. It's quite illuminating because she does talk Dolly Parton and says, this is a lot of this stuff I've got here is fake, but I'm real inside. And you saw how clever she was and a very intelligent woman in the way she handled some pretty intrusive. And when you look back on it, actually, some of them were pretty rude questions in terms of whether people like Barbara Walters would look at her, for instance, this is how start what bit we're going to play here, would see her as a hillbilly. Have a listen.
3: Dolly, where I come from, would I have called you a hillbilly?
4: If you had of, it would have been something very natural, but I would have probably kicked your shins or something. No, actually.
3: But when I think of hillbillies, am I thinking of your kind of people?
4: I think you probably are. The people that grew up where I was were the ones that you would consider the little Abner people, Daisy May, and that sort of thing. They took that kind of thing from people like us, but we were very proud people. People with a lot of class. It was country class, but it was a great deal of class. And most of my people were not that educated, but they are very, very intelligent. Good common sense, horse sense, we called it.
3: Dolly, did you look like this when you were a kid?
4: Not quite.
3: I mean, you didn't have the blonde wig, but when you went to school, when you were 11, 12, 13, was it this about you?
4: Well, you mean the full figure?
3: Yeah, that's what I meant.
4: Yeah, I thought that's what you meant. Well, actually, I've always been pretty well blessed. As a child, I grew up fast. Other members of my family, have done the same.
3: My assistant asked me something, and I'm going to blame it on her because I wouldn't have had the nerve otherwise. Is it all you?
4: Well, I can't show you here on television.
3: I'll take your word for it.
4: I get asked that question. I always answer that because people are in awe of the whole thing. A lot of people say I have, a lot of people say I haven't. I always say that if I hadn't have had it on my own, I'm just the kind of person that would have had me some maid.
3: You don't have to look like this. You're very beautiful. You don't have to wear the blonde wigs. You don't have to wear the extreme clothes, right?
4: No, it's certainly a choice. I don't like to be like everybody else. I've often made this statement that I would never stoop so low as to be fashionable. That's the easiest thing in the world to do. So I just decided that I would do something that would at least get the attention. Once they got past the shock of the ridiculous way I looked and all that, then they would see there was a part of me to be appreciated. I'm very real where it counts, and that's inside, and as far as my outlook on life and the way I care about people and the way I care about myself and the things that I care about. But I just chose to do this, and it's show business is a money-making joke, and I just always like telling jokes.
3: But do you ever feel that you're a joke, that people make fun of you?
4: Oh, I know they make fun of me. But actually, all these years, the people, has thought the joke was on me, but it's actually been on the public. I know exactly what I'm doing, and I can change it at any time. Or I make more jokes about myself than anybody, because I enjoy it. I know, like I say, I am sure of myself as a person. I'm sure of my talent. And to me, and I'm sure of my love and for life and that sort of thing, I'm very content. I like the kind of person that I am. So I can afford to piddle around and doodiddle around with makeups and clothes and stuff because I am secure with myself.
3: Listen, tell me about this marriage of yours, this man whom nobody ever seems to see. We heard that he was here. We heard that he was in town, but none of us have seen him. Paul Dean, mm-hmm. You don't see him very much. You're on the road most of the time. You've said, I know that this marriage will always last. This man gives me everything I need. How do you know?
4: Well, I need freedom. The man gives me freedom.
3: So why get married?
4: Why not?
3: Why? I mean, if what you want most is freedom, why have a husband tucked away someplace to see 6 weeks a year?
4: But he has the same freedom. See, the thing of it is, you don't find a person that you can be happy with and that can accept you the way you are and can share the things and to plan for the future and to enjoy your home. We have our foundation, we have our roots, we have all the things that everybody's looking for, and that's happiness in a marriage. I've got better things to do than to sit around in my room thinking, oh, what's Carl doing tonight? I wonder if he's with somebody and this and that.
2: What a remarkable way she handled those questions, some of them actually quite rude and intrusive, but she handled them very, very well. That was in 1977. We'll take a break. We're going to finish with some music, but we've just seen a remarkable tribute to Dolly Parton from the royal family in the UK, because the Northern Hemisphere is now paying tribute. So we're going to play that for you shortly as well as something quite special coming up after this.
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6 minutes to 12 is the time. Look, there's been so many tributes to Dolly Parton, but I did make the point that, of course, the Northern Hemisphere is now paying tribute. And this just popped up on social media. It is the social media channel of the royal family. And what you see is the beginning of a video, and it's the Beefeaters with their red outfits and the headdress, the black headdress, and it's the band, and they're in a V-shape, they're being conducted, and the message says, remembering the late, great Dolly, who brought joy, comfort and inspiration to so many, including the millions of children giving free books through the Imagination Library, we will always love you, and then have a listen.

There it is. That's the Royal Family's tribute to Dolly Parton with the band out the front of Buckingham Palace, and they're issuing their tribute to her. We will always love you. At now, 4 and a bit minutes to 12. I did notice on a couple of the websites, it does remind me, she was here in Australia in 2011. They've dug up something that was on Spicks and Specks where the Prime Minister was on, and he was talking about, because in 2011, there was an issue with Dolly Parton had two buses to get around the country, and there was an issue with the buses coming into the country. And I actually was like, I'm pretty sure I went to a concert, and I think we might have even met her backstage, remarkable, you know, those pinch me moments. But The buses had to be brought in. There was an issue. And Anthony Albanese was the Transport Minister, so he stepped in and cleared the way for the buses to come in so the tour could go on. Apparently this was referenced on some episode of Spicks and Specks, and there was some banter about two buses. And you probably know where that is. So that's been dredged up. Please, I think, let's celebrate a fantastic life. And so this is this one here is My Tennessee Mountain Home to finish the night. Sitting.

0: nice way to end the night. Thank you so much for your company. We've got Phil O'Neill coming in next. Have a great Thursday.
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2: Hello, I'm Jack Fenwick. The Prime Minister has reached a number of agreements with states and territories at a meeting of National Cabinet in Sydney. The jurisdictions have all signed a new firearms pact, which will restrict gun ownership to Australian citizens. The leaders also pledged to accelerate policies to end gender-based violence and invest over $100 million to guard against bird flu. Anthony Albanese says it was a productive meeting.
3: I want to thank all the Premiers and Chief Ministers for the constructive engagement, working through our national interest, whilst, of course, always having in mind their jurisdictions.
2: At least one Australian is among nearly 400 people missing after a flash flood and mudslide washed away villages along the Nepal-Tibet border. The flood hit early on Wednesday, just north of Nepal's capital of Kathmandu. At least 22 deaths have been confirmed. The opposition argues Australia Post should be given stronger powers to inspect parcels suspected of carrying illegal cigarettes. A coalition task force has released a report outlining strategies to clamp down on the thriving black market. It also recommends cutting the tobacco excise by 80% and tightening enforcement across state and federal authorities. Labor MP Patrick Gorman says the Productivity Commission should move on after revealing they weren't happy with being called East Coast clowns by the WA Premier. Roger Cook made the comments after the Commission's interim report described the current GST arrangements as a costly mistake. The Prime Minister has since confirmed there will be no changes to WA's share. Mr. Gorman says it's a passionate topic.
4: Everyone will choose their language in their own way, but one of the things I like about Australian politics is that sometimes we go really hard, we say exactly what we think, and then once we've had a disagreement, we've got an outcome, and in this case, a fantastic outcome, we move on. And that would be my advice to the Productivity Commission as well.
2: The first teenager sentenced under Victoria's new adult time for violent crime laws has avoided jail, despite holding a knife to a taxi driver's throat during an aggravated carjacking. The girl was instead handed an 18-month youth supervision order, with a judge pointing to her age, traumatic upbringing and prospects of rehabilitation. A whale which became stranded in shallow water at a beach in Perth's southern suburbs has been sedated while specialists decide their next steps. Authorities have been at the beach since midday trying to rescue the animal. They've determined the humpback is suffering health issues and is not in a condition to be refloated. Officers will remain at the beach overnight. In finance, one Australian dollar is buying 71.7 US cents.
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2: The Wallabies are out to avenge their worst ever test loss when they face Argentina this weekend. Australia suffered a 67-27 loss in their last visit to South America. Fly half Ben Donaldson says the Pumas deserve respect.
5: If we get to a good start this week, it's just about, you know, how we can manage the game and put the foot on the throat and even finish the game off early. So they're a great side, and if you give them opportunity, they're pretty hard to stop.
2: Broncos coach Michael Maguire insists it was Adam Reynolds' decision to retire early, not his. New Essendon coach Mark McVeigh says the Bombers will pursue Toby Green if the Stars forward leaves GWS. Green is in Melbourne for meetings as he weighs up his future. An Aussie boxer, Nikita Zhu, has drawn with Ben Mahoney on the Gold Coast. That's the latest news and sport.
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1: 4RO weather for Rockhampton and Central Queensland. Bob's Bulk Booze, cheapest liquor around. Yamba Road in North Rocky.
11: Sunny today in Rockhampton at 14 degrees. We're going to see a fine and sunny one, expecting a top of 30. Yeppoon, 15 to 25. Gladstone, 14 to 27. And Billawilla, 8 this morning before a top of 28 degrees.
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1: Good morning, how are you? So, Tony McManus is away this morning. For our listeners through Melbourne, through 3AW in Adelaide on 5AA and also 6PR in Perth, you can still use your numbers though. 133693 for 3AW and 133822 for 6PR. And everybody else, which is our usual listeners through 2GB in Sydney, 4BC in Brisbane, 2CC in Canberra, and our regional stations, you can call this number 131873. And I'm presuming, although that would be a probably silly thing to do, presume that they're actually going to come through on the one number. They may not. So try 131873, and unless you get somebody on the other end of the phone going, no, mate, this is a pizza parlour, then you may get through to us. So it's good to have your company this morning, sitting in for Tony McManus on this Thursday morning. My name's Phil O'Neill. You can call me on those numbers or you can text me 0460 873 873, and email overnights at 2gb.com. So here we are. Today is day 180. A nice round figure doesn't mean anything in the continuing ongoing conflict with Iran. 6 months into it, following the launch of Operation Epic Fury in late February, this has now shifted to an economic warfare. So come up with a catchy name. Go on, I dare you. Okay, what about Operation Economic Outcast? I'll remind you that these things that have been mentioned and named Operation Epic Fury and Operation Economic Outcast are named by adults. They're not named by kids. They're actual adults coming up with this. So there is the Strait of Hormuz and maritime standoff. There's the shift to economic warfare. There's stalled negotiations. I mean, it's pretty much status quo, isn't it? It's the same old, but this time, apparently, the President of the United States of America, Donald J. Trump, says that Iran will be systemically destroyed.
2: Trump has issued a new warning to the Iranian regime about keeping the Strait of Hormuz safe. The president posted to Truth Social yesterday talking about this critical waterway and what he calls a zero mine policy, saying, "I've just been informed by the United States Navy that all mines have been removed and/or detonated from within the international waters of the Strait of Hormuz. Iran has been notified that any ship or boat placing new mines will be immediately and systematically destroyed." He indicated that the Space Force is watching every inch of the strait as well as Iran's nuclear site.
1: Okay. So, as well as economic outcasts, we've got Space Force involved too. Right. I feel like anywhere, somewhere in a cave, there's some Thunderbirds just waiting for go. In the meantime, though, Donald Trump has also been picking a fight with Canada. The US-Canada tariff fight has escalated, so much so that we've had people calling people names.
3: "No matter what President Trump sends our way, we'll have your backs. We will be there for you to protect your jobs and paychecks and stand up for Canada. The Prime Minister has my full support in this decision to walk away from a bad deal that would have hurt Canadian workers and undermined Canadian sovereignty."
1: So that's part of the Doug Ford, who's the Canadian Premier. For Ontario, I think, and other audio going around is him saying to Donald Trump, "You can kiss my ass," and there's quite a bit of it. I've got a lot of real estate. To which Donald Trump replied, "Well, how about we rename Lake Ontario and call it Lake America?"
4: Trump posted on Truth Social his administration is giving serious consideration to changing the name of Lake Ontario to Lake America. This comes as Trump is engaged in a bitter trade feud with Canadian leaders. Unsurprisingly, Canadians aren't happy about it.
5: "I think it's a bit of a power struggle, you know, kind of a little man's ego complex. I think building of animosity between two neighbors is something that is never a good result."
1: Yeah, you wait until he renames Toronto Boise, Idaho. Fans around the world and celebrities have reacted to the very sad news of the death of country music sensation Dolly Parton.
6: From Paul McCartney to Hillary Clinton to Khloe Kardashian, the tributes for our bedazzled queen, Dolly Parton, are coming in. Her Steel Magnolias co-star, Sally Field, who had this to say. If there are truly angels on earth, then we have just lost one, Dolly Parton. There will never be another. As did singer Kacey Musgraves, who wrote this on social media. Quote, the world feels a lot less sparkly all of a sudden.
1: Yeah, we'll talk to music journalist from Noise11.com, Paul Cashmere, about some things you didn't know about Dolly Parton a bit later on. So as the US debt hits $40 trillion, who's going to have to pay for a bit of that? Well, the flow-on effect will hit us here in Australia, hitting everything from house prices to super returns. One expert saying there is nothing the Reserve Bank of Australia or the US Treasury can do about it. Well, that's a bit bleak, isn't it? Barnaby Joyce has attributed a brief boost to One Nation's polling popularity as the trust that supporters have in Paul Hanson. However, Albo still remains the leading and most preferred Prime Minister at this stage. There's going to be a new norm for petrol. Petrol prices could get up to around $2 per litre. Keep an eye out for that. I think they're actually around $2 per litre at the moment. We'll have a look at that more in later on this morning. Also, Anthony Albanese said that he had a very productive meeting. He reached a number of agreements with states and territories at a meeting of the National Cabinet in Sydney.
7: I want to thank all the premiers and chief ministers for the constructive engagement. Working through our national interest, whilst, of course, always having in mind their jurisdictions.
1: RBA rate hikes on the cards. Inflation continues to dog Jim Chalmers, but he ain't barking nor biting. He's argued the reduction is in fact a promising sign.
8: Inflation has come down again. It is very substantially below the forecast that we had at budget time just a few months ago. But we know that people are still under pressure, and we also know that inflation will bounce around as it returns into that target range in the coming months.
1: Oh, no. The Prime Minister who did the melons thing, do you remember that? Well, somebody's found a video of him on Spicks and Specs, and he was talking about Dolly Parton and how she had oversized tour buses. But unfortunately, he also made hand gestures whilst talking about Dolly Parton's big buses.
9: A music act that you liked.
7: One time was as Transport Minister, we got contacted by the promoters for Dolly Parton because Dolly Parton doesn't like flying. So she had two big buses.
10: I'm glad you said buses.
7: They were
10: huge buses.
7: Well, that was the problem. They were too wide and too long.
1: Oh, no.
7: So they didn't want to allow these buses into Australia through customs, and they were going to cancel the tour, and she'd sold like $30 million worth of tickets, and the bureaucrats were just, no, it doesn't fit, comply with. And I was like, for goodness sake, can't you just get, you know, one of those vans in front with a sign, big bus coming. and so we got her in.
11: Imagine now you're seeing the sign that says wide load ahead and you go, what could that be? Oh, Dolly Parton.
1: Oh, dear. So there you go. I haven't seen the hand gestures, the gesticulations Albo would say, gesticulations in Australia. But I didn't see that, so I don't know how bad it was. But nonetheless, that's the update on that. Do you want to give me a ring? Do you want to have a chat? We're here all night till 5:30. It'd be great to hear from you. 131-873. In fact, let's go to Perth. Hello, Beverly. How are you?
12: Yes, good. Yeah, I was going to give a name for President Trump's latest thing.
1: Please.
12: It's Operation Demented Bully.
1: Ooh, you're going to ask for a few texts coming your way. But you know what, though? I mean, if they're going to, you know, and again, I come up with the fact that these are adults, people like you and me, coming up with these names, economic, epic fury, economic outcast. I think what they want to do is they want to go to some heavy metal band song titles, to be honest.
12: Dear.
1: And, you know, they could go, okay, let's call this particular operation Feel the Steel. Do you know what I mean?
12: Oh, okay, yeah.
1: Operation Aftershock.
12: Actually, I'll tell you why I said demented. Someone pointed out the reason he keeps changing his mind is that he has forgotten what he has said or done earlier. So that's where the dementia comes from, dementia.
1: Of course, and you see, the unfortunate thing in this day and age, Beverly, is that whatever you say, and this is the case with our Prime Minister, somebody somewhere is taping it, and that it will come back to bite you. You know, unless you make some kind of statement and you made it to Beta or possibly VHS, you'll be okay. Otherwise, maybe not so lucky.
12: Oh, okay. So, who are you referring to, me or President Trump?
1: I was actually referring to the Prime Minister, to be honest, in a clandestine kind of way. No, of course I wasn't saying anything horrible about you. How's Perth this morning? In fact, you've still got evening, haven't you?
12: Yeah, it's still dark. What time is it where you are about?
1: It is 17 minutes past midnight, and I'm glad we're not doing this fill-in for Tony McManus during daylight saving, because I had a great deal of trouble with that during the daylight saving period. I don't know if you remember last time.
12: Yeah, I'm just thinking of some musical track we could apply, but I can't think of any at the moment.
1: No, that's all right. I've got another one here too. I got this from Hammer, the metal magazine, for another operation. And this is named after an album that I think Limp Bizkit had. They could have Operation Blood Red Head on Fire.
12: Oh, that's a good one.
1: I know. I mean, if you go to the heavy metal song titles, if they haven't got a glossary of terms coming from that, then they're missing a great opportunity.
12: Oh, yeah. Can you think of some other ones?
1: I will come up with a million, but I tell you what, if I open the text on this, Beverly, you will find that there will be a veritable smorgasbord of heavy metal song titles that can fit any ongoing operation in the Middle East or anywhere else you feel like.
12: Heavy
1: metal. The heavier,
12: heavy
1: the metal,
12: I've never
1: the better.
12: To heavy metal, but I'll have to look up some more titles.
1: I'll send you an Anthrax CD.
12: Oh, have they got any good songs as well as titles?
1: I don't know. I've got one in my cupboard here that I got for free.
12: Okay. I'll have to listen to one and see what it sounds like.
1: Get back to me. Beverly's Heavy Metal Review, live from Perth. I can't wait. There's a new segment.
12: Oh, that will be different.
1: Bless you, Beverly. Have a good morning. 131-873 should get you through to us. Julia says, the queen of music, country music and entertainment, and most importantly, the queen of 100% sugar and nice. That's Dolly Parton, of course. She was really revered. When you hear and look at the outpouring of grief and the tributes that are coming out for Dolly Parton, it's absolutely unbelievable. So many people speaking out about that, including a lot of the fans in America as well. I'll get you more of that audio for you throughout the morning. I'm sure I've opened up a gateway here to the best epic fury names under heavy metal song titles. So I'll give you those off the text on 0460-873-873. Back with more of your calls after this, 20 past 12.
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1: Couple of texts that have come through, including one from Ian who said, here's one for you, Phil, for the operation, for any ongoing military operation. Operation Nocturnal Cauldron. I like that. I don't know which album that came from, but I appreciate it. Morning, Glenn. How are you? A couple of other texts that have come through. And if you want to give me a ring, 131-873. If you use that number, that should get through too. I'm filling in for Tony McManus. I won't give the time again. I realise that when I do that, half the country suddenly goes out of whack. It's like the movie with Michael Douglas. All of a sudden, we have the China syndrome, and nobody needs that. So I won't give you that. But anyway, phone number should work, 131-873. And please give us a ring here too. It's a friendly environment here. It's a safe space. You can come on and say anything you want, within reason, of course, and have your say. And the last democracy outpost in town. Rob says on the text, hey Phil, Labor government decisions only see inflation continue, with prices and costs increasing as employees have to factor increased costs and wage increases. That one came in from Rob. And Theo, how are you? Here we go again, the passing of Dolly Parton, and now the Greek belief of the soul travels. Well, that's right. And I think if you go by that too, I think was it the Greek belief or the Hindu belief that we have seven visitations on Earth? And so the seventh one being the last one where you make the biggest impact because your previous lives, you've learned all of the mistakes. In that case, Dolly Parton was certainly on the seventh, I think, too. Thank you, Theo. Appreciate that. And 0460-873-873. Morning, Julia, as well. Appreciate that. I think John's got a poem. I'll get to him in just a moment. Arthur's on the line. How are you, mate?
22: Good morning, Phil and Francis. I'm good, thanks. How are you?
1: Very well. Nice to hear from you in West Footscray. How are you going with the car noise?
22: Well, guess what? I hit a pothole and it cost me $500 damage, and you're not entitled to put a claim in the government. I've heard on Jackie Falgate show that unless it's over $1,300 and it drags on and on, so...
1: That's it. I read in the paper, I think it was the Herald, that 98% of the claims due to the potholes are still not being processed.
22: Oh, they're all over the place. Yeah. Yes. I didn't know Tony McManus wasn't working tonight, but it's always a pleasure to talk to you.
1: Thank you. Neither did I till I got the text at about 3 o'clock. I went, okay, I guess I'm going to have to come on tonight and actually do some work for a change.
22: Sad that Dolly Parton died, and I heard earlier that she contributed to the vaccine for the COVID, and then something funny which I saw in the news, instead of seeing Jolene, part of a true story of the bank manager, and she changed the word singing vaccine like Jolene.
1: Did you know the story of the bank manager, incidentally?
22: Yes, that she sang that. The bank manager's name was Jolene, and she was flirting behind her back.
1: That's right.
22: With her husband.
1: Well, her husband kept going into the bank, apparently needing some help for the farm. And so Dolly got a bit suspicious. So she went to the bank to find out. And her husband went, "Oh, I'm just here, you know, trying to get some help for the farm." And then Dolly said, "Well, maybe you should go and ask some of the blokes out the front who've got hairier legs than she does." But it turns out that even after all of this jealousy that she had, she went back to the bank and Jolene was still there several years later. And she was gloating the fact that Jolene had deteriorated somewhat over the years.
22: Yeah, the first song I ever heard back in the disco days as a teen was Burn Baby Burn. I got a great 12-inch single vinyl extended. It's a great song, and I just loved it. Sadly, we lost Bonnie Tyler, and now, you know, Dolly Parton as well, but she was a great artist. She came from a family of 12, didn't she?
1: Yeah.
22: She was choir girl, and yeah, from a poor family, and she contributed to kids. Children's books every month.
1: That's right. I think when she was born, her family was so poor that when she was born that her father couldn't afford to pay the doctor with cash. So I think he gave the doctor something like a bag of wheat or something because he was a farmer. I mean, you know, an incredible, you know, impact that she's had, not just on music, but, you know, on all kinds of entertainment. And as you mentioned, you know, the philanthropy with the books too.
22: Yeah, her father didn't have much of an education, she mentioned. I always watch documentaries or the news on Dolly and a big fan, and of course with Kenny Rogers on in the strip. Now, the petrol prices, I just wondering why they're dragging on here in Melbourne. You're lucky to get them at $1.96, and some have risen over $2.
1: Yeah.
22: Over $2 a litre, mainly in 7-Eleven, so they jump up and down. Once in a while, you get the metros putting them down after a certain time. And I'm just wondering if it's necessary, because I know for a fact there's plenty of petrol, and now I'm wondering how long this is going to drag on for with these sky-high fuel prices.
1: Well, that's it. The other thing is, if it's already there and the petrol's already been paid for, then why would you increase the price of something that's already there and already been paid for? And that's come up a few times. If the petrol's been paid for and it's there in the ground, in the tank, then surely you don't need to increase the price of that.
22: Yeah, well, unfortunately, there's certainly a lot of gouging going on. Do you mind telling me what prices are over up there in Sydney?
1: Around $2, and it's going to go, in the last couple of days, it's gone over $2, around $2.03, depending on where you go.
22: Yeah, of course. That's unfortunate. That's not good at all.
1: I mentioned the Hoons, incidentally, because I see that any Victorian drivers with illegally loud exhaust can get up to $1,200. They're getting new Hoon cameras, getting the rego details of people too. So that's something that's going to be rolled out in Victoria. And I tell you, in Sydney, especially up where I live in Sydney, they really need this because, you know, the hooning, the loud exhaust. And I'm, you know, I'm an older bloke like you. You know, Arthur, I'm 63. When I had a car, I may have been a bit reckless, but I never, ever sat at the traffic lights and hooned my engine and revved my engine to excessive levels. I never did that. I don't know, you know, where that started to come from. And every car, a hoon car now, has got an exhaust pipe like a tank's turret.
22: Well, I had a HQ Monaro and it was pretty hotted up, and I didn't even have one parking ticket on it, and I never hooned around. I just had it for show, not hooning, you know, just being a car enthusiast like yourself. It's absolutely pointless and dangerous, and hopefully they catch these hoons, and if they cop it, they'll deserve what they got to keep everyone safe on the roads. So hopefully it works.
1: Good to talk to you. Thanks so much, Arthur. Have a good morning.
22: You too.
1: Cheers, mate. 131-873 is the number. On the text, 0460-873-873. A couple of texts have come through from George, who says, if you want some operations of military operation names, take two from the Damned. Operation Machine Gun Etiquette. And the other one, Operation Smash It Up. Funnily enough, George, you would mention the Damned because I got offered an interview with the Damned because they're about to tour Australia. So if you're a big fan, well, then maybe you can go along and check out the band. What about Operation New Rose? That's the peaceful version named after a Damned song. 29 to 1, back with more of your calls after this.
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6: 0460 873 873 is the text number, 131 873 if you want to ring. And filling in for Tony McManus, who's off tonight, so if you can use that number, 131 873, or through 3AW Melbourne, 133 693, will still work, 6PR 133 822. And by the way, as for more information that I just got a moment ago from George, says tell me more about this upcoming Damned tour. I'll let you know more details about it. I know it's the 50th anniversary tour, and I'll get the actual dates for you as soon as I can find them as well, George, and I'll let you know. Hello, Gary, how are you? Gary says on the text, how's Tracy from Oatley going? She's good. We had a chat with her about a week or so ago. Her son Fletch is coming over to help her fix the iPad because she's got problems with her iPad. She can't get her emails. I said to her, that's probably a blessing in disguise, but she may give us a call a bit later on. Hello there, Rob. How about Operation US Dollar or Operation Greenback? Perhaps a bit too obvious, to be honest. I think you've got to get some kind of clandestine subterfuge in there. Hello, Chris at Broadmeadows. Vic Government. Morning switch, gas, hot water system to electricity. Obviously, also the economy of words with Chris from Broadmeadows on that one too. And Paul, how are you? He says, now you've got a bigger show covering for Tony McManus. You'd have a bigger audience than you singing to your wife, Sam. I forgot all about that. Last night we were talking to somebody about, I can't remember how it came up, and they said, do you ever sing to your wife? And I went, no. Because one of the cats that wants to kill me would attack me if I tried that. But I said I was going to try and do it, and then I would tape it on my phone, and then I'll play it back tonight with my wife's reaction, not expecting me to sing to her. I couldn't imagine. What was I going to sing? Oh, it was Glenn from Penrith who said that. Have you ever sung to your wife? And I was going to slowly wake her up and go, why do birds... And then her reaction would have been interesting. But I didn't do that because Sam works for a country music radio station and I had to break her up with the news of Dolly Parton. So that's what happened there. Also, a couple more texts and then I'll get to your calls as well, your calls. Hello, Tiff at Northmead. I did get your email, by the way, too, and I appreciate that. Cherie says, Phil, I'm over conservative radio and TV dragging up every little thing that the Prime Minister has said in the past. Media people in glass houses. And also, she said, Operation Stupidity. So the problem is, though, and I know what you're saying there, Cherie, but the problem with the Prime Minister is that he just doesn't do himself any favours. And unfortunately, and maybe you're right, there is an agenda to try and catch the Prime Minister out. Having said that, again, he hasn't done himself any favours. And everything that you do has repercussions. If you do something, it's going to come back on you in terms of social media.

0: video, you know, if you go on TV in this particular case and talked about Dolly Parton's large buses, well, if you've then got also, you know, the podcast going around where he's talking about the Prime Minister of Japan's melons, and then, you know, unfortunately, the media is going to find that and put two and two together. Hey, Justin, how are you, mate?
1: Not too good, man.
0: What's up, buddy?
1: My auntie just died.
0: Oh, no, I'm sorry to hear that. What was her name?
1: Her name was Christine, but I've actually come up with a poem if I could read it, if I could say it to you guys or to the out to the listeners.
0: Yeah, sure. Funny, because John's on the phone and has a poem for us too. Please, go ahead.
1: Okay, so her name was Christine, so I'm going to do an anagram. So K is for kind, R is for respectful, I is for interesting, S for simple, T is for terrific, E is for excellent, N is for neat.
0: Oh, that's very kind of you. I'm sorry to hear your news too, my friend. Hopefully you're, you know, you're
1: able to get a bit better. I lost my dad as well too.
0: Oh dear, you're not having a good run, are you?
1: No, and I've also lost my other auntie, my great auntie Grace, and I've lost two school friends and one teacher.
0: Oh dear. I'm sorry to hear that, my friend.
1: No, that's all right. But changing subject, you're talking about names for the operation for the president.
0: Donald yeah, of course, Trump. Yeah. Well, any military operation anywhere in the world, it doesn't have to be exclusive to Donald Trump.
1: So how about Operation Enter Sandman?
0: Oh, fantastic. Yeah, Exit Light. Or is it Exit Night, Enter Light? Either, doesn't matter.
1: Yeah.
0: Fantastic. Yeah. You know, there's probably half a dozen Metallica song titles you can also add to that.
1: Yeah. Also, too, Operation Red Wine.
0: Why not? You know, take it to the extreme. Operation Karma Chameleon. I love it. Good on you, Justin. Oh, and also one that came here from Rob as well says Operation Exchange Rate of Fire. On the subject of poetry, how are you this morning, John, at Moorabbin?
2: I'm excellent. If I was any better, I'd be dangerous.
0: Well, I don't want to get in the way of your danger because I know that your lips are licensed to kill. Speaking of which, you're going to read us a poem this morning?
2: Yeah, the Heart of a Mother.
0: The Heart of the Mother.
2: Yeah,
0: that sounds like, I tell you what, that sounds like a heavy metal song title that also could be used in an operation militarily. Operation the Heart of the Mother. Sending chills down my spine. Mm-hmm.
2: Well, a mother's love does not compare to anything this world has to offer. She has plenty of love to share, and against life woes, she's a buffer. There is not one she does favour. Her love is tenderly poured out. Troubles come, she does not waver, and this we cannot do without. There is no thought for herself alone, and her ways are above reproach. A life of caring she has shown, and a person you can approach. Now has reached her 100th year, a marvel to all who meet her. She may not see too well or hear, is gracious to all who greet her. Her friendly nature is well known, such is the heart of a mother. Her fields of friendship she has sown, and one cannot help but love her. They rhyme, see, mother, lover.
0: I saw what you did there. What didn't, you know, what didn't escape us, that.
2: That's good.
0: That it?
2: So, there you go.
0: No, I liked
2: Next
0: it.
2: Next time I call, I'd like to tell you about Behemoth and Leviathan, the dragon.
0: I'd like to hear that. Tomorrow morning, incidentally, in our Paranormal Friday show, we're going to speak to a gentleman who's going to talk about Vikings and how Vikings possibly could be from another planet. So, I mean, that's something to look forward to. If you ever need a hand, incidentally, rhyming a word, give me a call. If you're halfway through a poem and you think, oh, I don't know what rhymes with that, give me a ring because I'm quite good at that.
2: Yeah, I've got a rhyming dictionary, so I don't need that.
0: Well, I'm here. Forget that. Give me a word. I'll rhyme it for you. Give me any word.
2: Okay. Any word.
0: Yeah, I'm ready to go.
2: Supercalifragilisticexpialidocious.
0: No, that's not be ridiculous now. give me something. I'm ready to go. I want to prove.
2: Rainbow.
0: Oh, bloody hell. Okay. Pick the hardest word. Rainbow. Can you just give me, that's kind of like, I know that's one word, but it sounds like two words.
2: Yeah.
0: Okay, that's, you know, we can edit this bit out when it goes live to air.
2: Yeah.
0: Okay?
2: Yeah. Well, I called my book John's Rainbow of Rhymes and Writings. That's
0: can you,
2: the first
0: give me another one. Come on, John.
2: Rivers.
0: Shivers.
2: Rivers Shivers?
0: Yeah.
2: I've never seen a river shiver, but there
0: you go. It doesn't have to, actually. It does if you get in and it's cold enough. Okay, give me another one. Then. I'm ready to go. I'm warming up now. You kind of got me
2: bookworm.
0: When I... what?
2: Bookworm.
0: Have a turn. Turn. Bookworm turn. Spurn. Spurn. Burn.
2: I think I'll stick with the dictionary if that's all right.
0: Yeah, right. Thanks. Thanks for letting me down gently. Hello, Skipper John. How are you this morning?
3: Army Huddy, how are you?
0: I'm very well, glad to talk to you.
3: Well, first of all, I'd like to say commemorations to the passing of Dolly because the world has lost a great entertainer.
0: That's exactly right. And you know what? Not just an entertainer, but a really nice person.
3: Absolutely. She was one of the best. I don't think there'll be anyone like her again.
0: That's right.
3: Anyway, the reason I rang,
0: a
3: little bit in left field here, I wanted to give you and your listeners a few tips on your motor car.
0: Please.
3: Because a lot of people, all they do is put petrol in their car, and they think that's the end of the story. But there's a little tip that I learned 30 years ago from an old mechanic, and it works beautifully. Every gas station you go to put petrol in has water in their tanks because when it rains, it soaks into the ground and through condensation, it goes through into the tank with your fuel. Now, you pump that into your car. Some service stations have more water than others and then your car pings a little bit and you wonder what's gone wrong. When you see a mechanic, the first thing he says to you, I've got to change your spark plugs.
0: Right.
3: It's a lot of rubbish. That's the easiest way out of it, but it doesn't rub with the spark plugs mostly, but that's just to make money. So, to get out of that problem, all you have to do, before you fill up, put half a bottle of methylated spirits in your fuel tank. Now, methylated spirits, you might realize, is a fuel in itself.
0: So bit like Jack Daniels, but I wouldn't recommend drinking methylated spirits. But yeah, I'm hearing it.
3: Yeah, but when you're driving your car, the methylated spirits mixes with your fuel, and it takes the water out and burns it in the combustion chamber of the car.
0: Is that right?
3: So it stops all the pinging, and it also cleans some of your fuel lines as well. Just by a simple thing of half a bottle of methylated spirits. I've been using it for 30 years and it's looked after my car really well.
0: Wow, that's a brilliant suggestion. Did you ever get stranded out, you know, somewhere where there was no petrol stations and pour alcohol in a car? Does that actually work?
3: No, I've never had that problem, but it could, but it wouldn't work too well.
0: No, but it would work. I mean, I don't know if it's true or not, but I'm led to believe that it'll start the car and it'll move you. I don't know how far you'll get, and I don't imagine it would do the engine much good.
3: No, but you'd have to put a few bottles in to get it going anyway.
0: Well,
3: it'd be costly.
0: Yeah,
3: it'd be a bit costly.
0: Well, that's right, and you wouldn't want to take a gamble in case it doesn't work, you know, and then you've got to go, well, you know.
3: The other people that don't realise what happens... besides potholes, which you can't avoid sometimes, like that gentleman rang me for about his car.
0: Yeah.
3: A lot of people, when they go over speed bumps, which are everywhere, they hit them too hard. Instead of slowing down and going over them slowly, they hit them full.
0: Yeah, but sometimes you don't have a choice, though, do you? Because they just, you know, come out of nowhere.
3: Yeah, but the thing, what happens is, it throws your wheel alignment out.
0: Yes.
3: People don't realize it, but besides doing damage to your shock absorbers over a period of time, it puts your wheel alignment out. So once that happens, you've got wear on one side of your tire, and you wear your tires out long before they should. But just because your wheel alignment is not straight when your wheels are running on the road, they're wearing on one side instead of even. So people forget that they hit speed bumps too hard.
0: Yeah, no, that's I know that because I've done that too. I've had to have a wheel alignment when I was younger too. When I, you know, when I had a car when I was a young fella, I remember having to hit a wheel alignment because hitting some potholes was an issue. Good to talk to you, John. Thank you so much. 131873 is our number. I'm Phil O'Neill sitting in for Tony McManus for our listeners in Melbourne through 3AW and in Adelaide through 5AA and in Perth through 6PR. 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
3: 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Anywhere, anytime.
4: Jackie says, how about Operation How's That? As in the Sherbet song, How's That? I like that. Operation Embezzlement, says Rob. And Operation Overseas Dial Tone. And Maureen says, Phil, you could have rhymed rainbow with elbow. Yeah, but I wasn't ready. I felt that he could have come at me, to be honest, with an easier word to do the rhyming for. Maybe I oversold the skills of being able to rhyme, but I thought I'd had it. You know, I thought I was going to impress him. Absolutely not in the least bit impressed. And Gary says, don't forget, you can't find a word that rhymes with orange. I think I did, though. I think there was a word, wasn't there, that rhymed with orange? And was it Solange, Solange, or something like that? I think they disproved that, same as they disproved that myth about the frogs in a pan of boiling water. Apparently, the frog goes into the boiling water when it's cold and doesn't realise that the water's getting hotter. And then, and you hear this all the time. People go, don't forget the old adage about the frog and the boiling water. And they, you know, use it to make a point in things that are completely out of context. Well, you can say to them, actually, that's been disproven now, because the frogs, once the water starts to get too hot, it just jumps out. So much for that. Terrible story, incidentally, coming out of the Nepal Tourism Board about this terrible avalanche, and they had flash floods going there as well. Hundreds of people, including an Australian tourist, reported missing after the avalanche of ice and rock triggered massive flash floods that swept through parts of Nepal on Wednesday, killed at least 95 people and widespread damage to villages and infrastructure. And apparently something like 384 of the tourists are still missing from the flash flood. And there are 291 foreign nationals from places like India, the United States, UK, South Africa and Malaysia that are missing in that ongoing story. Sydney Airport, speaking of ongoing stories, Sydney Airport probe into more incidents. So far, there have been 6 incidents at the Sydney Airport of near misses. The Australian Transport Safety Bureau is investigating 2 more aircraft incidents at the airport, taking that number of 6 since July 27. Isn't that amazing? That's something they're going to look into. And also, I've been talking about these smart glasses. If you're joining us from Melbourne, Adelaide and Perth, I've got a real issue, a real bee in my bonnet about people being able to film other people with smart glasses. Just further to that, the story was on the 7:30 report about the young lady who was being filmed with smart glasses. Here's a further update on that.
5: I'd missed my train, so I had 40 minutes to wait in the station, so I just found a bench, and then pretty much immediately a man approached me.
6: I just see you now, like find you attractive, so I wanted to say hello.
7: Hi.
6: Yeah.
7: I have a boyfriend.
6: I'm not looking for a girlfriend, don't worry.
5: in that moment, I didn't know I was being recorded. So it was purely just, I need to get out of the situation. And then a couple of days later, I was just scrolling through TikTok and I saw a video about a guy just telling his story about being filmed. I was looking up, picking up girls, Meta, Glasses, Waterloo, all of those into the TikTok search bar. And that's when I found his page and I knew it from his voice and his face. It was definitely him.
4: There's a big, big problem with that. And I hope that, you know, I know that a few places in Brisbane now, swimming pools and the like are actually stopping that so people can no longer film other people with the Meta glasses. And that was Beck Knight, who was 17 when she was approached by a man wearing Meta glasses and filmed without her consent at London's busy Waterloo station. And I still feel like there's not been a lot of focus on that particular story that they could probably talk about more. Although 7:30 Report did do a story on that the other day. When Luke Boner pops in later on this morning, maybe we can have a chat to him about that. And also on the subject of Dolly Parton, we were talking about Dolly Parton a moment ago, and we'll catch up with Paul Cashmere from the music site noise11.com to talk about Dolly Parton. But people who went to the musical of 9 to 5 weren't aware that Dolly Parton had passed away until this moment.
7: Before we begin tonight's performance of 9 to 5, we would like to take a moment to remember the remarkable Dolly Parton, who has sadly passed away today. 9 to 5 was originally written and produced by Dolly, whose extraordinary talent, creativity and spirit are woven into every part of this work.
4: If you were at that musical, I wonder how that experience would have been after that. I mean, you wouldn't immediately want to embrace the music of Dolly Parton because you'd be in shock, wouldn't you? I imagine you'd probably have to go away and come back and see it. 4 to 1, back with more of your calls after this.
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3: Hello, I'm Jack Fenwick. At least one Australian is missing after a deadly flash flood hit the Tibet-Nepal border. The flood and subsequent mudslide swept through the Himalayan border region on Wednesday morning, killing at least 95 people. Nepal's tourism board said at least 340 foreign nationals had been reported missing. The Prime Minister claims there's a consensus on his AI plan, but it remains unclear if all states and territories agree. Federal politics reporter Nelson Scott.
4: Anthony Albanese wants to force AI data centres to generate their own renewable energy to help take pressure off the electricity grid. Queensland and the Northern Territory have previously rejected the idea, arguing the facility should be able to run on coal and gas. But at a meeting of National Cabinet today, Mr. Albanese says he's confident all jurisdictions are now on board.
5: We'll work together to form Australia's artificial intelligence laws.
4: However, Queensland Premier David Crisafulli is less convinced, hinting his state may still rely on a variety of power sources.
6: And enable that energy mix to bring those data centres on.
4: The National Cabinet meeting also saw new agreements on gun laws, bird flu and domestic violence. Nelson Scott, Canberra.
3: Economists are warning inflation is still too high and the Reserve Bank may need to consider another interest rate increase. Latest data shows consumer prices grow 3.5%, which is a decrease on the June reading. But the result is still well above the RBA's target range. Treasurer Jim Chalmers argues the reduction is a promising sign.
7: Inflation has come down again. It is very substantially below the forecast that we had at budget time just a few months ago. But we know that people are still under pressure, and we also know that inflation will bounce around as it returns into that target range in the coming months.
3: The Albanese government will cut Australia's annual refugee intake by a third, returning the quota to its long-run base of 13,750 next financial year to help reduce net overseas migration. The decision unwinds recent increases and breaks a long-standing Labor Party platform pledge to progressively lift the humanitarian intake to 27,000 places a year. Meta, the parent company of Facebook and Instagram, has agreed to a $24 billion Australian dollar settlement over claims brought by 47 US states that its platforms harmed children. The deal, which is subject to court approval, requires Meta to introduce certain rules for teenage users, including daily limits and nighttime blocks. In finance, one Australian dollar is buying 71.7 US cents.
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3: At the AFL Tribunal, West Coast has failed to overturn Harley Reid's two-match ban for a dangerous tackle against Hawthorn's Jai Newcombe. Reid will miss the first two games of next season. NRL players continue to speak out against a rule change that will be trialled in the Storm v Broncos Thursday night footy clash. In the game, the team that concedes points will be given the choice of kicking off or receiving. Sharks prop add-in Fonua Blake says the change rewards the wrong team.
8: I'm not a fan of it, eh? It's sort of rewarding the team for getting scored against. So that's a strange rule change, I feel. I feel like it just takes the reward for scoring a try away from the team that scored a try.
3: Aussie boxer Nikita Zhu's fight with Ben Mahoney has ended in a split decision draw, leaving his chances of fighting for a title in the near future unclear. That's the latest news and sport.
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0: The Capricorn Coast Historical Society is open to all on Tuesday and Saturday, 9 a.m. till 12:30 p.m. at the bunker behind Yeppoon Town Hall. 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
14: Starting today in Rockhampton at 14 degrees. We're going to see a fine and sunny one, expecting a top of 30. Yeppoon, 15 to 25. Gladstone, 14 to 27. And Billawilla, 8 this morning before a top of 28 degrees.
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2: Sitting in for Tony McManus, who's away. I don't know what happened to Tony. I just got the text from my boss earlier on yesterday afternoon saying, Phil, can you fill in for Tony? And I said, of course, I'd love to. So filling in for Tony on 3AW in Melbourne, also 5AA Adelaide, 6PR in Perth, and of course our regular listeners on 2GB in Sydney and also 2CC in Canberra and 5AA in Adelaide. 131873 is a regular number. You can use that too if you'd like to give us a call. Or if you want, you can use the other phone numbers that we'll get through as well. But 131873. Where's Siv gone? I saw him on the phone there a moment ago. Hello, Maggie. How are you? Phil, it's good to hear you back on the Mid-Dawn Show. Are you a pony? I don't know. Is that a euphemism? Oh, I see. It's the end of your Christian name. P and Oni. Sounds like the beginning of your surname, says Maggie. I would never be considered a pony. Maybe a Shetland at best. Also, hey, Phil, if you're so good at rhyming words, says Marion, what about find a word that rhymes with silver? Pilfer? Pilfer would rhyme with silver. Hudson with the H? Yes? Not necessarily so, no. Okay, right. What about word that rhymes with purple, says Marion? Merple? Hello, George. George wanted to go and see the Danby. He said he's looked it up. September 13 in Melbourne, nothing available. Oh, no, that's a shame. Some more operation names for military operations, because they seem so ridiculous, even though it's adults that are coming up with them. Ron at Northlake said, what about Operation Underwhelming? I like that. Can you explain how interest rate hikes affect the economy? I can't, but I tell you who can. That would be Leith Van Onselen with the Treasury of Common Sense, and he's coming up this morning. And today, being a regular Thursday morning, it's Conspiracy Theory Thursday. We're going to talk about extremist adventures. That's coming up a little bit later on. And Dr. Carl Krusineski joins us on Thursday morning for the segment Ask Dr. Carl. I got a question from Paul who says, is spontaneous combustion real? Well, I thought about spontaneous combustion when I first heard about it. It freaked me out. I thought if you were paranoid enough and enough of a hypochondriac, you'd probably sit in the bath for a month. So that's Dr. Carl coming up. And also, we'll talk more about Dolly Parton with Paul Kashmir from noise11.com. 131873 is the phone number. Phil, tariff would rhyme with that. Well, I didn't think about that. That's a good one too. And David, how are you? Does this mean you're filling in for Tony? You will be owed a day off by your boss? Well, remember, David, for last time. But no, the last time I filled in for Tony, it came up on the two Mondays. And so my boss said, well, you filled in for Tony on two Mondays. You don't normally work on Mondays. So you can have 2 days off. And I managed to stretch 2 to 5 with what my wife would call girl math. Because if I take... I take the Friday off and I took the Monday off and I wasn't back to Tuesday. I can't remember quite how I did it. I was very impressed with myself by actually managing to somehow get 5 into 2. It's the kind of mathematics you'd run by Dr. Carl Krusineski and he'd immediately shoot me down.
16: They're coming to take me away, haha. They're coming to.
2: Morning, Siv. How are you?
17: Hey, Phil, they haven't taken me away yet, so you know.
2: But you did decide to have that as your intro music, so you only have yourself to blame.
17: Thank you. Appreciate that. I was just going to say, people thought it was safe to be near their radios until I came on, and now what's happened is they're sleeping beside their dearest. They've rolled over, they almost kicked their dearest off the bed. And I've turned up. They don't know what to do for themselves.
2: No, you are a celebrity. No, as we know, when we did our outside broadcast for 2GB's 100th birthday.
17: You've seen it happen.
2: I did. I mentioned for the folks that didn't hear about it, Siv, regular caller, turns up.
17: Regular caller.
2: Yeah, I'm there. Clinton Maynard's there. The boss of the radio station's there. And I mentioned, look who's here. It's Siv. And automatically and immediately, everybody ran over wanting your autograph. You know, forget about the actual stars of the radio station. We just faded into insignificance.
17: Obscurity.
2: The obscurity. Well, you're standing there with your Tom Cruise shades on.
17: I did have that going on, yes.
2: Do you know what's funny?
17: Yes.
2: Back to the fact that, for the folks that don't know, that you're blind. And I am, blind since birth. So when when I said to you, you look just like Tom Cruise, thinking you'd be impressed by that, I could have said anything, because you don't know what Tom Cruise looks like.
17: No, I don't. I know he's a Scientologist. And I was thinking, you're not calling me one of those, are you?
2: Well, I mean, if you didn't know... Well, no, but if you were blind, or even if you have great vision, how would you know what the appearance of a Scientologist would look like?
17: No, I wouldn't exactly know what the appearance of that would... I'd have to go with someone else's impression. But you see that...
2: Well, I don't think anybody would have an impression unless they said Tom Cruise, in which case we're back where we started.
17: We're back to the beginning. Just these Meta glasses, going to something a bit serious for a minute.
2: Yeah, of course, please.
17: I'm thinking about this, and I hear some of what you've heard. It's good for the vision impaired. As you know, I'm a thinking man. So why don't they do this, the Meta people, whatever? Okay, keep the features that are there for those who might have some sight issue, right, and take out the recording feature. Because I don't know whether you got to see the gold phone that I use, but my phone has recording features on it. It's got a film thing there. It's a video player and a video camera. I've also got a voice recorder. I have already got recording features. I don't need it in the glasses. The only feature I would need in a pair of glasses is you know, there's a post in front of you in about 30 centimetres.
2: Yeah, which would be very, very important and advantageous to you. Of course, absolutely.
17: But I don't need to be able to record, you know, some good-looking lady. I just don't need to do that. So what I would do if I were Meta, again, thinking man here, what I would do if I were Meta is, or if I were any of those manufacturers, if that's the feedback I'm getting, is I'd take out the recording feature and just keep the rest.
2: Yeah, well, that makes sense.
17: Well, that's what I would do, you know. It'd probably, but I don't know whether they would recoup the squillions they have to pay back now because they've agreed they're going to pay all that, they're going to pay, thanks to that trial that they were about to have.
2: Yeah.
17: They're going to pay and they're going to take out some features in there. Some of their other platforms.
2: Yeah, I've got a story on that. I'll get to that in just a sec. But my issue again... Yeah, and thank you. And my issue again just goes back to the fact that, okay, and people said to me when I said I don't like the idea of smart glasses and they're available at Kmart, they sold out, bang, like that. So people have got them. People rang up and said, hang on a second, what have you got to hide, Phil? And I said, I've got nothing to hide. And other people said, well, hang on, everywhere you go now, you're being filmed as well. I get that. And also people said... And people said, you know, like, if you hold up a phone, you can film people. And I said, I understand that. But there's just something insidious in my way of thinking if somebody has got a pair of glasses. I mean, you can see a phone most of the time. If it's in someone's top pocket, okay, you can't see that. But it just seems to me that anybody that's got a pair of glasses that can film people...
17: It's too sort of sneaky.
2: Right? It is. And it's pervy. Yeah. And you've got maybe people filming kids. You've got, as an example of that woman who was in the UK, 17 years of age.
17: She had to get herself out of that situation. Yeah.
2: Exactly. And, you know, you don't realise you're being filmed. My other issue is that you could be having a private conversation with someone.
17: And they could record it.
2: And they could record it. To what ends, I don't know. But it just feels like everything, it goes against everything
17: so
2: that I think the privacy is supposed to.
17: I would just say for glasses like that, you take out the recording feature because it's already
2: there
17: everywhere
2: else. But then again, but then it's just a pair of sunglasses.
17: That's my point. It's my Ray Charles glasses that can talk.
2: Hmm.
17: And they can vibrate.
2: But it's great.
17: Keep those features.
2: We had a gentleman that rang up, and I think his name was Bill, and he took me to task. He said, well, you don't understand. You haven't done your research on this, Phil, because people who are blind need these glasses. And I said, yeah, that's another perspective. He said, not everybody is using this for pervy reasons. And I said, absolutely.
17: Well, I would agree with that.
2: Yeah, yes. 100% right.
17: But there are people who are. Mm. And my point is you have to look at ways to prevent people using it for that reason and keep the features that are going to be there helpful for others?
2: Hmm.
17: Or is it a case where the features that are meant to be helpful for others can be misused like everything else in this digital world?
2: Well, that's right.
17: Is that where we are?
2: We are there.
17: I don't know. I'm just trying to...
2: No, but you're right. We are there.
17: I'm just trying to nut this out.
2: Here's the thing. And I'm going to talk to somebody about this a little bit later on this morning about the whole AI technology thing. I've got a guy from the RMIT University. The thing is now, if you see a photo of anything on social media, no one's going to believe it's real. Because AI's come
17: dating on the internet now for that reason.
2: Yeah, but things have come that far.
17: With the AI, you can get somebody else's photo. You can do some voice cloning and voice stuff, and you can, you know, put it all together,
2: make
17: your AI generated. Yeah, make it look real.
2: Mm.
17: And then, as I saw on, Current Affair last night, I think it was, some poor guy got absolutely scammed out of his money because he thought the lady he was talking to was real, but it was actually AI generated.
2: Well, that's it.
17: If I'm looking for a future Mrs. Siv, which I am, I would rather go on the prowl the old-fashioned way.
2: But you know what, though? We've got a dating competition coming up very soon, a dating program called Date with Siv, but we'll get back to that next week when I've worked out the health and safety regulations. That's right. But
17: I'm sure you'll get takers.
2: The thing is that if you go to the future, Where people will look back at 2026 and they'll see a photo, they will believe that sacrosanct, they'll believe that, and they'll take that as a great example of something that happened in 2026. It doesn't. It could be just a fake photo. You know, everything now, history can rewrite itself as it happens. And, you know, 100 years in the future, like now when we look back at old photos, we know that they happened because there wasn't an AI. In the future, nothing like that will exist.
17: How are you going to be able to verify it? How are you going to know whether that was AI generated, and how are you going to know? So I think, yes, and look, you know, there are benefits to AI, no doubt about. There are, you know, I mean, it makes people's working life a hell of a lot. Like, if you can, instead of taking, you know, an hour and a half to write a complex report or complex document, it takes you 15 minutes or less. You know, that's no bad thing. But if all these other things can happen, you know, you've kind of got to weigh up your benefits and your risks.
2: Well, this is why we're here. We're here because we're lazy. That's why. That's how AI has managed to usurp humanity. Because it's seen. By the way, Michael, the footy tipper, says there's a photo of Siv on Phil's Instagram page, which there is, and he said you look like Tom Cruise from Risky Business. But for you, well, I mean, I could say, gee, you look like Tom Cruise in Born on the 4th of July, or you look like Tom Cruise in Rain Man. It makes no difference.
17: I don't know what I'd like to know what the guy out of Saving Private Ryan looks like.
2: You. What comparison do you want?
17: I'm the guy out of Saving Private Ryan or Saving Ryan's Private.
2: That's it. Right. Okay. I mean, I could say, you know, you look like Matt Damon. It would just make no difference to you. Have a good night, Sam.
17: I wouldn't care.
2: Bye.
17: See ya.
2: And also on the text there too, Wayne came through and said, the Siv is a legend and a smooth operator. Well, maybe we can play Smooth Operator as his intro music when we start the Siv dating game. Okay, 131-873 if you want to give us a call, filling in for Tony McManus on Tony's usual stations. Alison, hang on, I'll get you in a sec. And Wendy's on the phone. And a lot of people wanting to know more about Dolly Parton. We'll get to Paul Cashmere from Noise 11 to talk about that in a moment too.
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2: Calling in for Tony McManus this morning on 3AW Melbourne, 5AA Adelaide, 6PR Perth. In case you're thinking, hang on, that's not Tony. What's happened? They've dumbed the show down. Well, that's absolutely right, yeah. Rob says, with the operation names, talking about military operations and how ridiculous the names are, what about Operation Fiscal Touchdown or Operation Yes Master? And Maggie says, and I don't understand the context, but shivering quivers, perhaps an anxious archer. It feels like that's something I should do before I start talking, like, you know, the sort of red leather, yellow leather kind of thing. Warm up the tongue. Also, by the way, Dr. John says smart glasses are not really that smart. They just record. Maybe, you know, they should give you a view to amplify your intelligence and switch on the ethical lens option. The thing is with Dr. John, with this particular thing, is if you... And you've come to Conspiracy Theory Thursday, so we combined that. Why would you call it a smartphone when essentially what it does is completely the opposite? It dumbs us down, takes away what little intelligence we've got left, straight out of 1984, George Orwell, right? So rather than people getting smarter when they get a smartphone, they get dumber. Dumb the population down, easy to make them controlled. Okay, maybe, and that just came to me just then, that's because it is Conspiracy Theory Thursday, maybe that's why they called it a smartphone, because we'll go, oh, I need that because it'll make me smarter, when in fact it's completely the opposite. Ha, we got sucked in there. Julia said, maybe a good start would be allowing people with visual impairments to buy these type of glasses on a prescription basis. Maybe like SIM card buyers, which could legally be required to provide proof of ID. That's recorded in a database. Maybe these glasses should have a serial number if they don't already. See, she says, and I agree with this, it's fine for everyone to be outraged until it's one of their family or their friends who ends up on a smart glass recording made by a pervert or a deviant or whatever. And I absolutely agree with you, Julia. We can't allow this technology loose. Because there's bad people out there. You know, a younger generation would completely disagree with me, but maybe it's an age thing too. Maybe as you get older, you get a little bit more suspicious too. Mark says, as we remember Dolly Parton, earlier this year I saw on my socials an artist called Bellas, or Bells if you like, and her journey led to the recording of a song with Dolly Parton called Son of Jolene, a sequel to Jolene. Could you play a bit of it? If I can find it, Mark, I certainly will. And Jackie, brilliant Jackie, Operation First Cut is the deepest. So you could bring in any 1980s bad song and, you know, or Operation Slice of Heaven. And you could add it to Operation and immediately you've got yourself a military operation there. Hey, Phil, this is from Wayne. Seeing as Siv wants to have a dating show, maybe you could organise for Siv to have a date with Wendy. I don't know. Wendy? Wendy?
6: Yes, hello, is that me?
2: Yeah, how are you?
6: You're not too bad, thanks, Bill. How are you?
2: I'm very well. Now, we have two Wendys, and that's terrific, because the other Wendy, incidentally, would immediately argue with me if I said we're going to get, you know, a date with Wendy. Would you be interested in dating Siv?
6: No, not at the moment, thank you. No, okay. I've got too much going on with my daughter's stuff and whatever, so yeah.
2: Yeah, no, I've got to throw it out there. I mean, I don't want you to hang up and go, well, he said there was a date with a Wendy and I'm a Wendy and, you know, what's wrong with me? I just want to make sure that you're not feeling bad about that.
6: No, you could try the other Wendy.
2: No, don't worry. When the other Wendy gets on, we'll know all about that. Don't you worry about that.
6: Because I believe that the other Wendy lives up north in the beautiful northern part of Queensland, because I know a relative of mine went to Cairns one time and they came back and they said, oh, no, that's God's own country.
2: Mm.
6: I've never been to Cairns, yeah.
2: I'm not going to replay the great moment that Wendy had.
6: No, but-
2: Did you hear it when?
6: Yes, I did hear it. Yes.
2: Wendy was giving us a description of something on the radio, which we never repeat, but I think it's one of the great moments of radio. And I don't know if I told you, but when I did the 100th birthday celebration thing with Clinton Maynard on 2GB, and they said, the big man's going to be there. He's got some audio from his show he wants to play. Phil, do you have, this was Clinton's producers, Phil, do you have any audio from your show you'd like to play? And just a part of me thought, imagine if I just gave them that bit of Wendy describing what she described.
6: Yeah.
2: I'd never be on the radio again. It's one of the great moments. We should have a podcast where, I think I mentioned this before, where all the things that, you know, people have said that get us into trouble, we have that sort of the X-rated, you know, adults only version of the show.
6: Yeah, but the thing is, I mean, yeah, Wendy from up north, she's just being, you know, just being herself and natural and authentic. So, you know.
2: Absolutely. Nothing wrong with that. That's exactly right. And that's what they said. They said, why didn't you dump her? I said, because you couldn't, because Wendy didn't think she was being rude when she said what she said about the Brazilian wax.
6: And I think in the past she's actually said that she'd done nursing or something.
2: Yeah.
6: And I've actually worked with hospitals as well. And what happens is when you're working with people like, I'm not a nursing or doctor or myself or anything like that, but when you work with medical people like that, look, they think nothing. I remember sharing, like I worked for ACAT, the Aged Care Assistance Centre, one time, you know what I mean, one of the hospitals here in Brisbane.
2: Mm.
6: And when we'd sit, like, had our morning tea time or whatever, often the nurses would always revert back to stuff that you'd sort of think, oh, no, I don't want to hear this. You know what I mean? Because it's like shop talk to them.
2: No, of course. And, you know, my wife, sometimes she says, oh, I don't want to go and see the doctor because I'm embarrassed. And I said, you know, look, trust me, there is nothing that doctor hasn't already seen. You know,
6: yeah.
2: I mean, whatever your body part you're afraid of is just another page in the Lancet.
6: That's it. Yeah. Well, I just wanted to pass on my condolences for Dolly Parton's passing for her family. But I did want to say, I Googled this afternoon to see when we actually went to see her, and it looked like we'd been to her final tour that she came to Australia and to Brisbane. We went to the Brisbane Entertainment Centre, and what happened was I've been to a lot of concerts in my life, and I'm originally from Adelaide too. So I'm really a muso and everything, and I think I've told you in the past that I love the songs, like the Harvest Moon song that you played.
2: Neil Young, that's right, yeah.
6: I just love that song. Yeah, it's just some of the songs that you've played, you know, it was fantastic. But so I went to this concert for Dolly Parton, it was February 2014, and what happened was we were just amazed how many buses were coming in. We've never seen anything like it. And when we asked some of the people, where were they coming from? You know, the people who were getting off the bus, well, where are you guys from? Oh, Northern New South Wales, Townsville. Yeah. They were busing people in like you've never seen anything like it. I'm not kidding. And I don't know if you know Brisbane, the Boondoo Entertainment
2: Centre. Yeah, yeah.
6: Yeah, and like we've got, look, my husband and I took our daughter when she was quite young, when Andrea Bocelli was here back then. It was like 2002 or something like that. And anyway, so we, you know, were running to get to the concert, and we parked whoop in the entertainment centre car park. So we got lost trying to find the car at about midnight, and luckily a parking attendant helped us find the car. So when we went to Dolly Parton, we went there really early at 5 o'clock or whatever, had dinner there at the entertainment centre so we could find our car afterwards. But I'm not joking, the concert was fantastic. And she had buses where she had a big bus sort of set up where all her marketing stuff was being sold. And I actually bought stuff for my sister who I lost 4 years ago from breast cancer in Adelaide. And I sent her a beautiful

0: it was just typical cowgirl type stuff, Dolly Parton type stuff, like pink leather jackets with a star.
1: And
0: silver boots, and you know what I mean? It was just amazing. I was just like, I couldn't believe it. It was just the most absolutely fantastic concert. I loved it.
1: I'm glad I did it now.
0: I look back now and I think I'm so glad I did that.
1: Oh, absolutely.
0: The phrase from Dead Poets Society, seize the moment.
1: Yeah, that's it.
0: Cub DM. I sort of went, no, what the heck? She's here. I love her. And that's what we did. We went, and I'm so glad we did it.
1: I should play a Dolly Parton song, but as you mentioned, you know, whenever we have our music segment, I take a great deal of pride in finding a song I hope everybody likes. And I've got one later on this morning that I hope that you'll like. So let me know what you think when I play it later.
0: Well, Phil, there is one that is absolutely stunning. I don't know if you know the one of Coat of Many Colours.
1: Yes, I've heard that yesterday. It was one of the songs that got played quite a few times, and that is a lovely one.
0: Yeah, but you've got to read the lyrics because it's so deep and meaningful. And the thing is, my little 13-year-old grandson, he's currently at high school. He's doing sewing, and he's very, very creative. And he absolutely loves sewing. And I said to him, guess what? You might be a top international designer because a lot of males turn out to be designing.
1: Yeah.
0: But he's absolutely hooked on sewing. And guess what? That's what that song's about. Her mum's actually putting the rags together.
1: Isn't that lovely?
0: But yeah, so you've got to read the lyrics because they're so deep and meaningful. It really is beautiful.
1: I will do that when I get home, Wendy. Lovely to talk to you again. Yeah.
0: Same here. Have a good morning.
1: Thank you, Wendy. Bye. Love that. Wendy mentioned Boondall too, by the way, but when I lived in Brisbane, my favourite concert venue in Brisbane was the Entertainment Centre, or Festival Hall, actually. It was never called Entertainment Centre, Festival Hall, up near the Pancake Parlour. And I saw Joe Jackson on his Body and Soul tour, 1984. I saw REM on their Green tour. It was a great venue. All right, 26 to 2, back with more of your calls after this. Oh, and forget the time call I just said, because in some places that's different. Got me again.
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3: Filling in for Tony McManus on 3AW in Melbourne, 5AA Adelaide, 6PR Perth, and business as usual for everybody else on the text. Tony, I got your smart glasses update you sent me. Let me have a good look at that. Gillian says, obviously a full moon tonight, Phil. The tides are up. Or to quote that great philosopher Blondie, the tide is high. But it's not a full moon, is it? Not, I don't know why I'm bothering looking over my window, over my shoulder at the window. You can't see a damn thing out here. But I don't think it is. Anyway, also, Keith says, I'm sorry, I'm a bit late this morning. Only caught the end of Siv's segment. My only thought is if Siv's looking for a date, he could use Nicholas as his wingman. Nah, it's not going to work, Keith, because you know what Nicholas is like. With all due respect to Nicholas, he'd white hand you straight away. He'd cut your grass and several other, you know, expressions to do with doing the wrong thing by your mate. Last and worst person a blind man needs is Nicholas to be his wingman, because he would just be going, nah, she's not interested, while he's quickly scribbling down phone numbers. He'll probably ring me up and deny that, but in fact, he won't ring me and deny that because he'll know it's true. Hey, hello, how are you, Julia? I hope that you can find that song, and maybe the listeners could ring in with lesser-known songs to do with Dolly Gems. I like that, that'd be good. Phil says, Maggie, you're not dumbing us down, in fact, the opposite. On the other hand, I do feel for the future of our young ones. Even the very bright in this respect. Yeah, I'm glad we got to grow up when we grew up. I still say the best decade for me was the 90s. Musically, 70s for singles. Best decade for albums was the 90s. Got a great song for your music news this morning as well. And also, on the subject of which, Siv looking for a date maybe with Wendy. Did you just hear your name called out and you didn't know why?
4: Are you talking to me?
3: Only if your name's Wendy.
4: Yeah, my name's Wendy. Who the hell would want to date me? I'm 97 years old.
3: Siv.
4: I'm 97.
3: Doesn't matter.
4: Did you know that?
3: Yeah, of course I know that. You went to university when you were 79 and got your degree. Wendy, there's nothing about you I don't know.
4: Okay. Oh, that's... Oh, there's a lot you don't know about.
3: Well, and maybe really there's the saucy side of you could come out, the minx side of you, and maybe Siv could tell me all about it if you go out on a date.
4: No way.
3: All right.
4: It's not going to happen, ever. No.
3: What's that? I mean, but, you know, the world is deprived of you.
4: I didn't know you were that hard up.
3: No, not me, it's Siv. Are you kidding me? Hard up? You're a catch, Wendy.
4: I'm what?
3: A catch.
4: Yeah, I'm not the sort of catch you would imagine. I could be your worst nightmare.
3: No, you're kidding me. If I was out fishing, you'd be the catch I'd never throw back, Wendy. Take that from me.
4: I don't know what to say about that.
3: You know what? At 97, anybody could be your toy boy.
4: No way. No way. The only thing I envy about men is their superior strength and their credibility.
3: Mm.
4: You can get the biggest moron this side of the black stump and he's got more credibility than any woman.
3: Oh, okay. But are they your prerequisites? Because that rules me out. If you talk about strength and credibility, I'm sorry, I'm out. Have you got a third option?
4: A third option?
3: Yeah.
4: No, there isn't. There isn't any. Oh dear.
3: Do you prefer...
4: Things fly out of my head. Thank heavens they're not bats.
3: Well, you brought it up. But, hey, would you prefer a bald man or would you prefer a man with a great head of hair?
4: No, he's got to be interesting.
3: Okay, right.
4: And able to talk.
3: Okay, I'm all right. I can, and then I'm still in the running then.
4: Yeah.
3: Okay.
4: Yeah, my father was always going on about bald-headed men. He wasn't bald, but unfortunately, oh dear.
3: Uh-oh.
4: No sense in thatching an empty barn.
3: Thatching an empty barn. I like that. If I could get my barn rethatched, I'll tell you what, I'd be like a large hay bale. No, seriously, I would. If I could have hair, Wendy, because I lost my hair when I was about 13, every day I came in.
4: Oh, you poor kid.
3: I know. I'll tell you.
4: That's terrible. Like, that would have been awful for you.
3: Well, it wasn't great, I'll tell you that. Especially when you're short.
4: It must be awful for young guys who've got the hereditary baldness.
3: Yeah.
4: Then they start losing their hair. I've often wondered about that.
3: Yeah, I mean, I still had hair on top. It was just, you know, around the temples, there was not a lot there. But, you know, eventually that all went. But, you know, I still think that, you know, if they had a cure for baldness, my wife says, you wouldn't do that. I said, are you kidding me? And I'd have a different hairstyle every day. One day I'd look like Jim Morrison. The next day I'd look like Billy Idol.
4: Oh, really? Oh, well, there you go. There's a lot of famous men are bald. There's Telly Savalas.
3: Mm.
4: There's Yul Brynner.
3: Yeah, but the problem with bald men is everybody thinks we're all the same person.
4: I don't think so.
3: You know, I don't know. I've been confused with everybody from Fabien Barthez, the French football goalkeeper, to Moby. It's like, no, not all bald people are the same person. And that's why bald people have a lot of hats, because it's the only way we can change our hairstyle.
4: Yeah, well, you've got to wear a hat because you've got a big danger of melanoma.
3: Well, that's a good point, too. That's the other issue, you know, and
4: yeah,
3: you don't learn that until...
4: you've got to do that.
3: Yeah, until you learn later
4: on. And even though I've got hair, just not long ago I had a basal cell carcinoma cut off my scalp.
3: Oh, no. You okay?
4: Yeah, I've been going around telling people that... They had to put a monkey brain in.
3: The monkey could be so lucky.
4: Yeah, and I had to stay away from the bananas, yeah.
3: There you go. Well, listen, I'll talk to you soon when we're out on our big date, okay, Wendy?
4: What big day?
3: Well, don't worry, I'll just leave that to me.
4: A big day.
3: Yeah, be 50-50 though, we have to pay. We're going to go Dutch.
4: My big days have long gone.
3: Bless you, Wendy. Hey, Alison, how are you?
0: I'm never
3: going to get on. Are you there, Alison?
0: Oh, yeah. Yes, it's me.
3: Hey, Alison, now I don't know whether or not we've ever spoken before on the wireless, because I know you're listening through 5AA in Adelaide. Yes. Have we had a chat on the wireless before?
0: Yes.
3: Oh, okay, yes, all right. Because I have an intro song. A lot of the regular callers have intro songs. For a first-timer to have an intro song, that means something special. But because it was his birthday the other day, and because he had a great song called Alison, I want to play it as your intro song.
0: Hello?
3: So, yeah, exactly. Here we go.

0: Do you like a bit of Elvis Costello too, Alison?
1: David Bruce from, I think that's his name, from 5AA. He dedicated that song to me because we had a really good chat and he said, I've got a song for you.
0: Oh, okay.
1: And I never knew there was a song called Alison.
0: Yeah, there's a few actually, but that's, I think, the best one. Yeah.
1: Yes. Anyway, the main reason I called was about a movie, but I'll just say a couple of quick things.
0: Yeah,
1: very
0: sure.
1: Sad about Dolly Parton.
0: Yeah.
1: I wasn't overly keen on her music, but that's all right. But I think she was just a beautiful person, and it's such a shock because no one seemed to know she was sick or whatever. I know her husband died recently.
0: Yeah,
1: so maybe
0: only a year ago, that's right.
1: Yeah, so that's very sad. Oh, what I'd give to have a good date. Haven't had a good date in ages.
0: Oh, really? Well, you've come to the right place. You know, we've got lots of our male listeners. Have you ever heard of Nicholas?
1: Nicholas who? Nicholas
0: Cage? No, Nicholas, our listener. I'll tell you what. You know, if you went out on a date with Nicholas, let me tell you, you would be wined and dined and probably bored 10 minutes into it. But forget about that bit. By the way, Rob wants to know about your pet cockroach, Solomon.
1: Yeah, still going.
0: Right, okay, I don't know about this. How long have you had a pet cockroach for?
1: Well, it's my friend's cockroach.
0: Right.
1: And he's probably had him for, like, at least 6 months. And he comes out and he does his thing and then he goes back under the lounge.
0: What does his thing, what is his thing?
1: Yeah, just my friend... Oh, well,
0: No. You said that he brings over his cockroach and the cockroach does its thing. I just wondered what its thing was.
1: Oh, well, he crawls around and does his thing and goes to the back door. He doesn't go out onto the balcony and then he scoots back and he goes under the lounge.
0: Wow.
1: I know.
0: Do you think he's been trained?
1: I don't know, but it's very cool.
0: Well, I imagine, but why? So he's had this cockroach for 6 months. Was he keep it in a cage?
1: No, he just roams around the lounge.
0: Well, when he comes over, though, where does he put it? In his pocket?
1: No, it's just under the lounge and out he comes and we sit there and watch him and then he goes...
0: Oh, right, I thought he came over to your house with Solomon.
1: No. I go down to his place and see Solomon.
0: Right, okay. Mm-hmm. Wow, that's interesting. Have you suggested to him that perhaps maybe he could have a cat?
1: Well, he looks after my cat when I'm in hospital, so he's not really an animal person. But
0: okay, I can see.
1: The cockroach.
0: I'm no fortune teller. I'm no psychic, but I can see an issue if he looks after your cat. And Solomon's there at the same time. There could be a big problem on the horizon.
1: Conflict of interest.
0: Let me tell you this right now. That cockroach's days are numbered. And his name's going to change from Solomon to Lunch.
1: Probably.
0: All right.
1: The other thing, your producer. Oh, my goodness, he's so nice. I've probably talked to him longer than I talked to you.
0: Aussie Frank, trust me, that's only an act. Trust me, he's not nice. You're lucky you got away. You know, there's crime documentaries that are, easier on the eye than Aussie Frank. Alison, it's lovely to talk to you, but I hope we get to do this show more into Adelaide because let's all think about how many questions we're going to have to ask about Solomon the cockroach, including one. How many legs does the cockroach have? Maggie, not many if the cat comes over.
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0: I can't believe it. Rocky Horror star Tim Curry just died at the age of 80. Tim Curry, the legendary film and TV actor, best known for playing Dr. Frankenfurter in the classic The Rocky Horror Picture Show, has died, according to TMZ, who've just mentioned this as well. I knew he hadn't been well, but there you go. It's incredible, isn't it? Dolly Parton yesterday, Tim Curry today. Tim Curry had been plagued with serious health issues for more than a decade, passed away Tuesday night at his Los Angeles home. Law enforcement officers and sources say that the police responded to a call at his house, 11:23 Tuesday night. There was no foul play suspected in the case. Tim got his star in Hollywood in the late 60s before catching the big break in the Rocky Horror Picture Show. While initially ignored by critics, the film developed a second life as a cultural event in the midnight movie space, much like The Room did decades later. People may also recognise Tim as the terrifying clown Pennywise in the 1990 adaptation of Stephen King's It, and also his role as Mr. Hector in Home Alone 2, Lost in New York. Other credits include Annie, Clue, The Hunt for Red October, Muppet Treasure Island, Adam's Family Reunion, Scary Movie 2. Let's not forget one of my favourite films of Tim Curry's from the 80s, which was Times Square, where he played the DJ on that in that movie. While always an active performer, both in film roles and also as an onstage theatre actor, health issues slowed Tim down in recent years, and he suffered a massive stroke in 2012, which required brain surgery. And as we all know, he'd been very, very unwell. Last year, he released his memoir, Vagabond, and he stated that he was still unable to walk. Tim was 80 years of age. Wow. Isn't that crazy? Yesterday, Dolly Parton, and then today, and somebody just said, could we have some Rocky Horror music now? So yesterday, Dolly Parton, and today, Tim Curry, the Rocky Horror star, passed away. Again, also at the age of 80. The same as Dolly Parton. Wow, I'm really surprised by that. I mean, I guess we shouldn't be because, you know, people pass away and he was old and he wasn't well. But, you know, when you just get these sort of press releases that come out, especially in the middle of the night, it just, you know. I liked Tim Curry. I thought he was great. You know, really brave actor too. He was very brave to take on a role like he did with the Rocky Horror Picture Show. So, yeah, there you go, Tim Curry. Dead at the age of 80. What a shame. All right, we've got the news coming up, then I'll be back with more of your calls, and we will talk about Dolly Parton with Paul Cashmere.
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6: Hello, I'm Jack Fenwick. An Australian is missing after a deadly flash flood hit the Tibet-Nepal border. At least 95 people have died after the flood and mudslide swept through the Himalayan border region yesterday morning. Around 400 foreign nationals are missing. The Prime Minister says the first face-to-face national cabinet meeting in 9 months has been positive and constructive. State and territory leaders discussed a number of issues at the talks in Sydney, including data centres, gun laws, bird flu and fuel security. Jurisdictions are broadly on the same page, but there's still some consternation on some matters. Anthony Albanese says that on the whole, he's happy with the outcome.
7: I want to thank all the Premiers and Chief Ministers for the constructive engagement, working through our national interest, whilst, of course, always having in mind their jurisdictions.
6: One of those matters is GST, and state premiers are demanding permanent federal top-up funds to compensate for Western Australia's controversial GST deal, with leaders set to formally debate the arrangement early next year. Frustrated leaders across the nation want Anthony Albanese to lock in the around $6 billion no-worse-off guarantee permanently after an interim report warned WA's special arrangement will cost taxpayers billions. The Albanese government will cut Australia's annual refugee intake by a third next financial year, returning the quota to its long-run base of 13,750 from 20,000 to ease net overseas migration. The decision unwinds recent increases to ease strain and resettlement services as Labor faces mounting pressure over immigration numbers from One Nation. A bus company and its two directors have been fined a total of $650,000 after a fatal crash in the New South Wales Hunter. Jamel Wells reports.
8: 10 wedding guests died and 25 were injured in the crash at Greta in 2023. The driver, Brett Andrew Button, is serving a jail sentence of up to 32 years for dangerous and negligent driving occasioning death. Separately, the bus company and its directors pleaded guilty to charges brought by the National Heavy Vehicle Regulator. The fines imposed are for heavy vehicle safety breaches and hiring a drug-impaired driver. Jamel Wills reporting.
6: The first teenager sentenced under Victoria's new adult time for violent crime laws has avoided jail, despite holding a knife to a taxi driver's throat during an aggravated carjacking. The girl was instead handed an 18-month youth supervision order, with a judge pointing to her age, traumatic upbringing and prospects of rehabilitation.
4: Wandle, Need and Feed. The name says it all. Next to Think Water. 994RO. Your sport now.
6: Fremantle forward Sam Switkowski has shocked teammates and fans by announcing he'll be retiring at the end of this season. The 29-year-old has spent 9 years playing for the Dockers. He says revealing the news in front of his teammates was tough.
9: Really emotional, but privileged and
2: an awesome moment. Not everyone gets the chance to stand up in front of the group and announce their retirement.
6: Storm coach Craig Bellamy is in unfamiliar territory, having missed the finals for the first time since 2010. They'll take on the Broncos tonight in Brisbane for their penultimate game of the season. Bellamy says it does feel a bit strange to be playing a dead rubber.
9: We're not going to be playing in September, so at the end of the day, when we realise that, well, now it's just a matter of finishing off the year strong.
6: An English cricket captain, Joe Root, admits he's frustrated with the team's off-field behaviour after yet another nightclub-related incident.
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18: Sunny today at Rockhampton at 14 degrees. We're going to see a fine and sunny one, expecting a top of 30. Yeppoon, 15 to 25. Gladstone, 14 to 27. And Billawilla, 8 this morning before a top of 28 degrees.
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5: 7 minutes past two. I just gave the time. I shouldn't do that. 7 past 2 on the East Coast. There you go. Filling in for Tony McManus this morning. And it's Thursday.
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5: Tony, we'll maybe be back tomorrow. I'm almost going to give a certain answer there, but I actually don't know. But in the meantime, we'll fill in for Tony on 3AW and also on 6PR, 5AA and on our regular overnight shows too, where you can give me a call on 131873. 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Hello, Colin in East Brisbane, who was giving us an update to somebody who was asking about petrol prices before. Diesel is approximately $2.50 a litre in Brisbane at present. And also Stephen of Avoca Beach, just getting back to our conversation about bald heads. He says, imagine if every human being was bald. Well, then people that have got a wig will be in the true tradition of the in the land of the blind, the one-eyed man is king. The people with the wigs would be superior, perhaps. Hey, Zach, how are you? Yes, to answer your text on 0460 873 873, we are going into Melbourne and Adelaide and Perth tonight. Isabel said, can you believe that Alia died? That was the singer. I met her. She was lovely. Died on the 25th of August, 2001. Dolly Parton died on the 25th of August, 2026, exactly 25 years later. And also, Annette says that is now two deaths with the death of Tim Curry. And because they always come in threes, who's next? Well, that is the way they say it. But I think we've, and I hate to say it, it sounds so morbid, but, you know, we're coming on the end of, I think Dolly Parton was part of three people that passed away. So I don't know, maybe this will reset it. But yes, in case you missed the news.
20: Breaking news, according to TMZ, actor Tim Curry has died at the age of 80. Tim suffered serious health issues for more than a decade. Law enforcement exclusively telling TMZ there is no foul play suspected at this time. You also may recognize Tim Curry, who played the terrifying clown Pennywise.
21: Yes, the original.
20: Yes, that's right, in the 1990 adaptation of Stephen King's It. And of course, for the millennials out there, he was Mr. Hector in Home Alone 2, Lost in New York. Tim Curry was never married. He doesn't have any children. He didn't feel that his personal relationship was for public consumption.
5: Well, there you go. Tim Curry. Also, just like yesterday, where Dolly Parton passed away at the age of 80, Tim Curry also passing away at the age of 80. Tim Curry, remembered, of course, mostly for this particular character from the Rocky Horror Picture Show.
22: So, come up to the lab and see what's on the slab. I see you shiver with anticipation. But maybe the ray is really to blame. So I'll remove the cause. But not the symptom.
5: What a shame, Tim Curry. Marie said, by the way, Phil, I like the time calls. Regular listeners in different time zones may not realise, but will know how to make the adjustments. That is true, however, and she said, we're not stupid. That's true, however, people who are just listening in, who may be casual listeners, will hear me give a time in Sydney, and it's completely different to the time in Perth. So give me a second, I'll figure that out. I wasn't ready for that level of mathematics this morning. Also on the text, Maggie says, bald men, so what? You know, maybe young people, especially young women, should seek a boyfriend who, you know, is all about the mind, body and soul rather than the superficial. Well, that's true. What else we got here before I get to Peter, and then we'll get to Paul Cashmere from the Noise 11 website to talk about Dolly Parton. Wayne says, have you seen the TV show First Date? You could perhaps host the radio version in the studio. Aussie Frank could be part of it, hosting them with Graham, who's Scottish, and Hudson with the H, who probably would know his way around a kitchen. He does have a bit of a look of chefism about him. So, yeah, we could do that in the studio. Small thing, though, we'd probably set up a fire alarm, and I wouldn't want to do that. Gary says, that nice lady with a cockroach. I was wondering how you would know the difference, because to me, cockroaches all look the same. Well, yeah, but, you know, if you had a pet cockroach called Solomon, you'd probably become quite used to it and its little, you know, nuances. Paul says, I don't know. Paul says, maybe you could try and get a wig sponsor for an advertiser on the show, and then you could sport a different style each week. And as I mentioned before, Paul, and I've mentioned this a few times, once people get into the habit of seeing you walk in a wig, it won't be such a big deal anymore. Sad to hear about the passing of Dolly Parton, Brad said, and also Tim Curry, who was in Home Alone 2 and several others. That was Brad that said that. And a couple of other people mentioned the Tim Curry announcement a little earlier too, but because I wasn't looking over at the text machine, I missed it. And that also goes for Mark, who sent that one in as well. Morning, Peter. How are you?
23: Good morning, Phil. I'm well, thanks. How are you?
5: I'm okay. Dolly Parton. I wouldn't have picked you as a fan.
23: Oh, no, I'm definitely a fan. I had huge respect for Dolly Parton, and particularly her philanthropic work, which she actually often, as you may know, quietly went about to work, unlike many who shout it from the rooftops for recognition. She went ahead and did it. So I actually think that there was no one like her And I think that, as I think others have said, so not just, you know, one of the greatest singers ever, but such a kind and loving person. I know you often look to the stars, Phil, and there was actually a planetary alignment on the 12th of August, and they called it a Lionsgate alignment.
5: I know, yeah, we talked about that, yeah.
23: Oh, did you? Okay, I missed that. But yeah, make of that what you will. I didn't only call it that, Dolly, and I think that her legacy obviously will live on forever. And I think people, it is often the case that once, you know, a husband or wife or partner passes on, that sometimes, you know, their equal also passes on soon after. So yeah, such is the connection. Yep. The other thing I wanted to mention, Phil, this morning, just a couple of other things, was, of course, completely different, is, of course, that the Alan Andrews Carroll government, which has really wrecked Victoria and left Victoria in, you know, over $200 billion of debt and roads like the surface of the moon, I think there's no doubt that when Victorians decide in just a few weeks that they'll certainly get rid of that catastrophic government. Also, Phil, I think what we need to remember when people like, you know, really, really trashy people like Malcolm Turnbull, Zali Steggall and others, you know, Bob Carr, when they talk about carbon dioxide emissions, let's not forget that 1 year of Australia's carbon dioxide emissions is equal to 12 days in China. So they're absolute claptrap garbage that the greenwash lobby go along with. You know, idiots like Malcolm Turnbull and Bob Carr, you know, they are absolute trash, and Australians should never forget that they are sellouts and they're owned by China. So let's not forget that. They are traitors, just like most of the Labor Party. These people have sold Australia out. And look at, why is Chris Bowen so obsessed with energy made in China? Because he is owned by China, and he should front up and explain himself, Phil.
5: I agree with you. Thank you very much, Peter. And by the way, we're going to talk to Terry Barnes a little bit later on this morning, who also wants to talk about he being in Melbourne for our 3AW listeners. He also wants to talk about the current situation with Ben Carroll taking over with very much pretty much a no bump in the polls and no honeymoon period for Ben Carroll. And he's going to talk about the upcoming November elections that are going to be happening in Victoria. That's next hour with Terry Barnes on the subject of Dolly Parton, incidentally.
0: Here you come again. Touch what I'm about to make it work with.
5: Such a huge story, such an outpouring of emotions for the passing of Dolly Parton that we found out this time pretty much yesterday morning, just give or take a couple of hours as well. And Paul Cashmere, music journalist from noise11.com, is with us to talk about Dolly Parton. I mean, it was a shock, but also I think, Paul, you know, we did know that she had been quite unwell for a while.
1: That's right. There was a couple of sort of hints along the way, and I think about 2 months out, we got a pretty unusual, you know, maybe it was too honest from a Sister Stella just to say that Dolly wasn't well, and that's where all of the rumours started. They were very quickly squashed by the Dolly side, but as it turns out, Stella was right all along, and sadly, one of the greats of the music world of our lifetime has left us now.
3: And at the age of 80, completely revered by the country music fraternity, but pretty much by everybody. What do you attribute that to?
1: Blown out by the tributes that came through from politicians. And for the first time ever, I think I've seen Barack Obama and Donald Trump agreeing on something.
3: Well, that's right. Trump lowering the flags across America for a week at half-mast. That's really saying something.
1: That's right. And of course, you had Albo came out and made some comments about it. And he had a personal relationship with Dolly Parton dating back to 2011. When he was the Minister for Transport, and she was going to come to Australia in 2011. In fact, she did get here, and she got here because of Albo. She would only travel in her tour bus when she was here, but of course the Australian problem with that was the tour bus wasn't roadworthy. So a special rules had to be broken to get Dolly's bus into Australia and on the road so she could travel from town to town. And that's how she got around. She didn't fly anywhere. But fun fact, when she was in Melbourne, that tour bus with Dolly on it parked itself in Jean Pratt's backyard. Jean Pratt, if you don't know who Jean is, one of the richest women in the world, and lives in Melbourne, from, you know, the VisiBox empire, cardboard empire. And Dolly lived at the back of Raheem Mansion in her tour bus while she was in Melbourne on the 2011 tour, which all happened thanks to Albo.
3: What was it about Dolly's career and her music in particular that made her such a game changer?
1: She was a songwriter. Every song you hear from Dolly Parton is a Dolly Parton song. And she didn't have co-writers and she didn't have, you know, a team of producers. You know, like when you have a look at even a Taylor Swift record today or a Beyoncé record, you know, Beyoncé can have up to 14 songwriters just on one song. I think I counted 73 songwriters on that last Beyoncé album. Guess how many songwriters there are on every Dolly Parton album?
3: Right.
1: One.
3: Yeah. She would have been one of the first artists to cross over from country to pop too.
1: Oh, absolutely. She started off very much as a country artist, and she was on the Porter Wagoner television show back in the early 70s, which is where she got her name in America. And when she left that show, she wrote a song about him, I Will Always Love You. And that went on to become one of the biggest earners that she ever had.
3: Which, of course, was made famous by Whitney Houston thanks to the film. A lot of people didn't realise that that was actually a Dolly Parton song.
1: Not only was it made famous by Whitney, it could have been made years earlier famous by Elvis Presley.
3: Right.
1: And this is the story. Elvis Presley wanted to record the song. Dolly Parton had originally, you know, released it, and it was a country hit in 1974. Elvis wanted to cover it as well, but Elvis wanted 50% of the songwriting credit for it. And Colonel Tom Parker, Elvis's manager, went to Dolly and said, this is how it will be. You will give us the song. We will take 50% publishing. And she said no. And Elvis never recorded the song, although he did once sing it to Priscilla, as documented by Priscilla at one point. But that song could have been an Elvis Presley song, and it wasn't, because Dolly stood her ground and wouldn't give away the copyright of a song that she wrote to someone who didn't write it.
3: Were there any other songs that Dolly had written that people don't realise were written by her?
1: Well, there were some songs that weren't written by Dolly that were sung by Dolly. Islands in the Stream is probably a good example of that.
3: Yep.
1: And if you go back to that album, that entire album was written by the Bee Gees. So when you look at a song like Islands in the Stream, which was written by Morris Gibb, Robin Gibb, and Barry Gibb, sung by Dolly Parton and Kenny Rogers, Barry Gibb is now the only survivor of the five people that put that song together. Wow. 40 years ago now.
3: There was something about her that really resonated with so many people, because she was quite prepared to wear a heart on her sleeve, not just with her music and with her philanthropy, but also with her outfits. She was basically saying, this is me, like it or lump it.
1: Oh, that's right. And, you know, Dolly was always Dolly. But, you know, the philanthropy that you just mentioned there, I mean, the amount of money that she gave away in a lifetime was in the hundreds of millions of dollars. And she raised a lot of money for charity with I Will Always Love You. The money she made from Whitney Houston, which was said to be around $10 million, she gave to the black community of Nashville and built houses for them. For children, she gave away 300 million books through her foundation to children all over the world, just so that she could fight literacy. So, you know, this is the sort of person she was. So it's not just about the music. Apparently she lived a very normal life with a husband who sadly only passed away 12 months ago. You know, like, what a person. We don't hear too many stories of people with that amount of wealth that do so much for so many millions of people around the world.
3: Sadly missed too, Dolly Parton. Noise11.com. Always good to talk to you.
1: Thanks, Phil.
5: There is music journalist Paul Cashmere. 131-873 is our number, by the way, if you want to give us a call and talk about anything you want. And that is also 133-693. If you're listening in Melbourne through 3AW, as I fill in for Tony McManus, you can use that number, 133-693. Or in Perth through 6PR, 133-893. 1-800-222, although I am led to believe that you can still get through on that number, 131873, and that'll get you through to the studio. And also on the text, 0460 873 873. And thank you, Annette. Yeah, apparently the full moon is going to be tomorrow night, so we'll keep you updated on that. I've figured out how to give you the time calls now without me actually micing it up. So it's 2:23 currently in Sydney, which makes it 1:53 in Adelaide and 12:23 in Perth.
4: 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Where would we be without the wheel? And what would we do without the 4RO Wonder Wheel? 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
5: So it is, oh gosh, I'm going to go down to the time call again. I've set myself up, the rod for my own back. 2:26 currently in Sydney, which makes it 1:56 a.m. in Adelaide. And currently in Perth, it is 12:26. See, seamless. You wouldn't have even noticed that I couldn't figure it out. 131873 is our phone number, as I said, in for Tony McManus on 3AW this morning and also on 5AA in Adelaide and 6PR in Perth. And business as usual for our listeners on 2GB in Sydney, 4BC in Brisbane, 2CC in Canberra. And also our regional stations as well. Hello, Will, how are you? Phil, maybe play a song from Dolly Parton's 2023 album, Rockstar. Perhaps Peter Frampton's Baby I Love Your Way or Seeger's Night Moves or even Prince's Purple Rain. Well, don't forget the music news this morning as I find a song that hopefully will be to the enjoyment of everybody, including Gabe's, who always gives me a score. I'm going to hope that I've got a good song for you this morning that I'll play you. I mean, I like it, but you may not necessarily like it. But I'm going to go out there and hope that you will like that. But later on this morning, hey Phil, this is from Rayella, mate. I saw Dolly in concert when she toured Australia. She was great, but I didn't realise how small she was. About only 5 foot. I think she was, yeah, 5 foot one, 5 foot two maximum. And also, Rob says wasn't. Oh, no, okay, I'm not going to read that. You just did an elbow on me with that one. Social media giant Meta has agreed to a settlement with 29 US states to resolve a court case related to child safety on Facebook and Instagram. Here's the update on that story from Fox News.
2: The two sides have hammered out a deal here in this landmark federal case. Under the terms of the settlement, over the next 10 years, Meta will have to pay up to $17 billion to the coalition of 29 states that sued the tech giant here in federal court. Provided the court approves the deal, California alone will receive up to $2 billion. The long list of changes include time limits, stopping notifications, a block on the app during critical overnight hours, and bans on beauty features like plastic surgery filters.
5: That's the update on that. By the way, the next full moon will be the Sturgeon Moon. I just noticed that my wife just sent me a text there too. Maybe I should give her a quick call. Hang on, I'll text her because she'll be very excited to know about this. Hang on, I have to text her now. Call you, question mark. No, I should probably say call you on air because she might actually answer with a swear word because she'll be most amused to find out something about the full moon, which is coming up as well. I'm waiting for the reply now. And then if she... Okay, here we go. I've now got to try and remember my wife's phone number. It should just come up on the phone, but I think everybody has my wife's phone number.
6: Hello?
5: Why are you awake?
6: Don't know exactly.
5: Well, it's lovely to see you and to hear from you, I should say, because I got a text from you. Guess who died?
6: Who died?
5: Tim Curry. Tim Curry from Rocky.
6: Oh, no.
5: Yes.
6: Oh, that's so sad.
5: I know. I mean, neither of us, you or I, have ever watched Rocky Horror.
6: I've watched it. What are you talking about?
5: Well, I haven't watched it, but...
6: Okay, we're just finding this out now. What?
5: Is this a deal breaker? Because we've been married for a while.
6: Well, it's a bit late now. I mean, okay. I wish you would have brought this up, like, I don't know, 15 years ago or something.
5: Really? Okay. So it would have been a deal breaker.
6: No,
5: I've never watched Rocky Horror. I mean, I like Tim Curry. I've never watched Rocky Horror. It's not the kind of film.
6: Everybody's watched Rocky Horror.
5: Not me. I haven't. And I've never watched E.T. And I know that's an issue for you,
6: too. You know what? Clear your schedule this weekend, my friend.
5: No, I'm not going to sit at home on my weekend and watch Rocky.
6: You are getting an education, my friend.
5: Me and my big mouth. Anyway, I thought I'd mention this because you'll be very excited. We have a full moon coming up, and this is going to be happening tomorrow. Would you like to know, and you'll be most amused by this, because for some inexplicable reason, my wife and I make jokes about fish. I don't know where it came from.
6: It is a
5: sturgeon moon.
6: Sturgeon.
5: Because whenever the song Urgent comes on from Foreigner on the radio, would you like to sing what we sing?
6: Urgent. Yeah.
5: Yeah, we changed the word urgent to sturgeon.
6: To sturgeon.
5: Yeah.
6: Definitely probably got that by now.
5: Yeah, that's it. So there's going to be a sturgeon moon, and that's going to be tomorrow night.
6: Okay, what does it mean for all the fish?
5: I don't know whether it affects...
6: Are they to the surface?
5: Oh, who knows?
6: Are they going to, I don't know, break out in song? What's going to happen?
5: Who knows? I don't know whether or not... Hey, I spoke to a listener earlier who's got a friend who's got a pet cockroach.
6: Can you befriend a cockroach?
5: A friend has got a... Yeah, so her friend has got a cockroach, and the cockroach is called Solomon, and he hides under the couch. When she goes over there... To visit him, the cockroach comes out and says hello, goes to the door, never ventures beyond the door, and then comes back and goes back under the couch.
6: This is a cockroach, like a bug?
5: Yeah,
6: a
5: cockroach, yeah.
6: Am I dreaming? Do you mean like a cockatoo?
5: No, a cockroach, not the cockatoo. Different thing. But guess what?
6: It's actually a cockroach, not just like a cat that's called cockroach.
5: No, that's what I investigated all of this. as did everybody else. And she's quite well known. I think she was in Adelaide, and she's very known, very well known to the Adelaide 5AA listeners. Remember I told you that how the show's going around the whole country? Remember that conversation yesterday?
6: Yeah, right.
5: So anyway, she's well known to the listeners in Adelaide about for the cockroach. But get this, right? You ready?
6: Yeah.
5: So, she's got a cat.
6: Okay.
5: The friend has a cockroach.
6: Yeah.
5: The friend sometimes looks after the cat. What's going to happen?
6: I can see legs hanging out of a mouth.
5: Yep.
6: Because I have seen that myself.
5: Yep.
6: I've seen a cat with cockroach legs hanging out of its mouth.

0: Do you remember the cockroach that was sitting near the bookshelf and I forgot to pick it up, and about a month later it was still there, and you wanted to prove a point that if I didn't pick up the cockroach, you weren't going to pick it up either?
1: It was there for longer than a month.
0: Was it longer than a month? Right.
1: It was a really long time, because the thing is, the cats had toyed with it, they'd played with it. Mm. They decided they didn't want to snack on this one, right? Whatever.
0: Yeah.
1: So they just left it by the bookshelf, thinking, oh yeah, daddy's going to come and pick it up. That's fine. Don't, mommy won't have to deal with it. Daddy will sort that out. That's totally fine. And then daddy didn't sort it out for a really long time. And that's definitely a mark against daddy.
0: Another mark against daddy. But hang on. Don't they normally bring the cockroach to the end of the bed to you because you're, in their eyes, the breadwinner, and therefore that's
1: damn straight is right. But they, right. You know, when I've been away and then I come home after a few days, and that's when Bluebell will leave me a gift at the end of the bed.
0: Mm. Yeah. Yeah, until eventually I'll pick it up. Aussie Frank has just told me this, that August is the time of the year when the giant lake sturgeon, the massive native freshwater fish, most easily caught in the Great Lakes and Lake Champlain, this is the reason why it's called the Sturgeon Moon. And it's a traditional Algonquian-speaking people's fish.
1: Speaking people's fish.
0: Yeah, the Algonquian. That's a kind of language, a northeastern Native American tribe language, and that's why they. I guess they worship the fish. I have no idea.
1: I want to worship that damn fish.
0: Okay, well, you get out to the moon tomorrow night when the sturgeon moon's there, and if you've got a fish, make it a sturgeon, and you can give it to the gods of the sturgeon moon.
1: I am the gods of the sturgeon.
0: All right. I'm going to go now because I've got to get back to work. Go back to bed.
1: Okay. All right. Bye. All right. Bye. Bye.
0: Bye. Love you. Bye.
1: Love you. Bye.
0: Bye. All right. There you go. That's my wife. Okay. Listen, you know what we should talk about at 25 minutes to three? Oh, God, 25 minutes to three. You think I'm giving you these time calls off the top of my head? I'm not. Every time I give the time now, I have to go back to Google and give you the correct time. Yeah. So it's 2:05 in Adelaide. And 12:35 in Perth. After this, we should catch up with Dr. Kyle Krusineski for his regular appearance, this time on a Thursday morning, for the segment Ask Dr. Kyle. And this morning, what I think is a brilliant question that came in from Paul.
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4: Filling in for Tony McManus this morning on 3AW, 5AA in Adelaide and also 6PR in Perth. Maggie said on the text, Phil, forget about giving the time, particularly if you continue to broadcast on a national level. Come the first Sunday in October, some states or territories revert to daylight saving. Will that be more complications? That question doesn't even need answering. You know that with me. Cannot figure that out. That's why we have Dr. Carl, who I'll get to in just a moment. So, yeah, we've got the Sturgeon Moon. Then that'll be followed by the Harvest Moon, which would be great because it's a great opportunity to play Harvest Moon by Neil Young, one of the great songs. And then in October 26, we have the Hunter's Moon. And November 24, we have the Beaver Moon. And I'd hate to think what kind of characteristics that brings out in Nicholas. On the subject of which, Wayne says, Phil, you're definitely punching with Sam, but don't ever let Nicholas meet her. Well, no, obviously not. Hello, Justine, the boxer. Haven't heard from you since the last time we filled in for Tony McManus. It's lovely to see your text. My favourite song, Baby, I'm Burning. Fun fact, Dolly Parton, 152 centimetres. The boxer, 154. Well, okay. You are the Dolly Parton of the boxing arena. Phil, I saw Dolly Parton in concert, says Janine. Hello, Janine. Oh, no, actually, that was a different one. Sorry, I've got two texts at the same time. This one. I saw Dolly in concert, says Ray at Barnum, when she toured Australia. She was great, but again, I didn't realise how short she was, only about 5 foot tall. And that one that came in from Janine said, I wanted to let Wendy know, the previous caller, that there's a 10-year-old boy called Max Alexander who designs and makes beautiful fashion, and he's on YouTube and Instagram. So Wendy, your grandson, may find Max a really inspirational person too. And Darren, who says, Chris Kenny should apply for a job on the ABC. He just proved him and Paul Kelly are woke and anti-Australian during a Pauline Hanson interview. I'll try and dig that one up, Darren. But as I mentioned, at this time on a Thursday morning, we get to the great Dr. Carl Kruzneski to have the questions that you've sent in answered by Carl. Got a great one this morning. How are you, Dr. Carl?
5: It was a bit chicane, thank you.
6: Here's a question that came in from Paul. He says, Phil is always talking about being terrified of spontaneous combustion, human combustion. That is true. I have been, and I do worry a lot. Is spontaneous combustion a thing?
5: Yes and no and maybe. So we've got 400 cases on record, but not one of them has happened in front of an expert team of witnesses.
6: I saw something on this incredible encyclopedia of knowledge called Facebook, and it had a photo of a burnt couch where a man was watching television and then spontaneously combusted. So it might not be true, this particular photo.
5: What part of the body had been consumed and what part was left over? What part was left over?
6: Well, it didn't say. It just showed the terrible couch. This is where my fear came from. The terrible seat that he was sitting on, and it was just covered completely in burn marks. Then it had a warning, spontaneous combustion, you could be next.
5: So there was no hint that a human had been involved. Somebody could have just come in, poured some petrol on a lid and walked away and written the words spontaneous combustion. And there was no hint of a human body part anywhere in the photo.
6: Well, you see, now you put it that way, it seems completely illogical. But where were you when I was having the panic attack?
5: Ah, well, in a crematorium, to burn a body, they crank it up to 800 to 1200 degrees C. And you can look at the trunk and you look at the bones and say that was a man or a woman. In spontaneous combustion, if it's real, it's the other way around.
6: Right.
5: The centre of the body is consumed to ash and the peripheries are left behind.
6: Oh, really? Okay, that's interesting, isn't it?
5: As I mentioned, none of the 400 cases on record had people clever enough or wise enough or forward thinking enough to do it in front of a medical committee of experts with cameras rolling. But Charles Dickens, you remember him from the 1800s?
6: Yeah, he was good. Yeah, I liked him.
5: Well, he wrote about spontaneous human combustion getting rid of a character he didn't like in the book Bleak House.
6: Okay.
5: So he'd done enough research. He was very thorough in his work, and he'd done enough research. And there were some cases back then where people had been consumed, and always the same pattern, that the center of the body had been consumed and the periphery untouched.
6: Let's get back to these 400 cases then. Were they real or not?
5: Well, we don't know, because they were reported on mainly in the media. And the first time I started thinking about it seriously was about 20 or 30 years ago, when I read a report in the New Scientist magazine, which is pretty reputable, by a retired scenes of crime officer in Wales. So that's not somebody who rides a motorbike or a car or who does the paperwork in the offices, but there's somebody who goes to the crime and tries to analyse it, to the event.
6: Right.
5: And he said that on two occasions he'd been to an event, which over a 40-year period, he had to classify as spontaneous human combustion, but he would not, because he was afraid of being laughed out of the police force.
6: Right, okay.
5: And they were both roughly similar. So there was, when he went into the room, which was locked from the inside, firstly, the only potential source of heat in the room was either a valve radio in the old days or a light bulb in the ceiling. The fireplace had not been burning, and there were no cigarettes involved, no matches, no candles. And the room was covered in a thin, greasy layer of fat. And the room was locked from the inside, and the center of the body had been consumed, and nothing had been left on the periphery.
6: Right.
5: And then I went to, in my medical studies, a biochemistry lecture, because you learn little bits and pieces of everything in a medical degree. So a medical degree is basically a degree in how to be a body mechanic. You don't know everything about biochemistry or physiology or anatomy or histology or neurophysiology. You know just enough to diagnose a patient and then work out a treatment for them, and that's it. You know the bare minimum, because the human body is so complex.
6: Yeah.
5: And it turns out that in our body, we burn a molecule called ATP to make energy. So, and this is related to the spontaneous human combustion. So if you want anything to happen in our society, you have to spend money. You know, you want to buy a coffee, you want to go to a movie, you want to fill your car with liquid hydrocarbons, whatever, right? You got to spend money. But in the body, what you've got to do is break down a chemical called ATP, adenosine triphosphate, and bring it down to adenosine diphosphate, and that releases energy. And there's a chain called the Krebs cycle. If you've got a spare 4 hours, go and have a look it up on Wikipedia, K-R-E-B-S cycle,
6: right.
5: Also called the tricarboxylic acid cycle, also called coupling of oxidative phosphorylation. And in some cases, in brown fat, this cycle is broken. You have decoupling where brown fat generates heat. And he told us that when this biochemistry lecturer was a junior doctor, a patient had been brought in, having taken a chemical which broke down this, you know, weird energy metabolism cycle, and they were kept in the dark and they were really hot, and they were giving him all sorts of treatments to cool him down. And he went in to see the patient in the dark, and he wasn't responding, so he just touched him, and the guy was really, really hot, and then he just let out a scream and died on the spot.
6: Wow. Did he burst into flames?
5: No, but he was very, very hot. So brown fat can turn fat directly into heat without shivering. And my hypothesis, if spontaneous human combustion is real, in some cases you can have an abnormally large amount of brown fat and then it goes off into a thermal runaway and then you burn up. The hard part is getting it going. And so nobody's ever done spontaneous human combustion in front of a committee, but we still keep on having a couple of cases pop up every year.
6: Do you know what brown fat's like?
5: Go on, tell me more.
6: It's like the human equivalent of, you know, those little fire starters when you're out camping and you can't start a fire properly, so you cheat, you put them on, and then you sit. It's just exactly like that.
5: That's a really good analogy, but most of the time they run at a very low level. The phenomenon overall is called non-shivering thermogenesis, you can have, and I used to have this a lot, where if I ate too much, I'd wake up in the middle of the night and I'd be radiating heat like crazy.
6: Did you eat ice cubes?
5: No, it was freezing cold in winter, so I just threw off all the sheets. Ah. My wife is huddling under the sheets going, freeze, freeze, freeze, under 15 million blankets, and I'm there going, radiate, just blasting the heat out like crazy. And I do it to a lesser degree now as I get older. We humans can generate heat without shivering, and it might be due to the brown fat we have normally in our chest area, like between the shoulder blades and between the ribs and so forth.
6: Do you know what? The great thing, your wife has so many advantages. Not only are you the cleverest person on earth, but also during winter, you can be used as the human heater.
5: I am very warm. On the other hand, I'm not that clever. My IQ is only 110. However, I am very well educated because once upon a time, education used to be free in Australia.
6: Yeah, don't even get me started on that. You are, as far as I'm concerned, a genius, just like Bert Newton with that app that fell on his head. Are you ready for a science joke?
5: Lay it on me, man.
6: I had a problem with my quantum computer, so I turned it off and on at the same time.
5: Ah.
6: So that's good, right?
5: Truly, you are getting towards wisdom, grasshopper.
6: Well, that's okay. I mean, I don't understand it, but I knew you would.
5: In quantum, a thing can be both here and there at the same time. Right. And there are grounds for believing that there's only one electron and it's everywhere in the universe, in both the present and the past and the future, in all of those, at the same time.
6: I just laughed at my own joke after you explained it to me. Dr. Carl, you're a legend.
5: Oh, shucks, you're too kind, Dr. Phil.
6: Dr. Carl Krasinski joins us every Thursday morning for Ask Dr. Carl, where he answers the questions that you ask. And what would you like him to do next week? On the text on 0460 873 873. The cleverest question, and I like that one, Paul, by the way, the cleverest question will get answered by Dr. Carl next week.
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0: ABBA, the only ABBA show in the world, who have performed for Benny Anderson of ABBA. Without doubt, the most authentic ABBA show in the world. Don't miss out. One night only. 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
2: Coming up to the news, and then, as usual for a Thursday morning, Terry Barnes will join us. Okay, in the news...
3: An unexpected visitor at a fire station in Colorado. So there's the bear walking into a building and then leaving with a firefighter's gear bag. The Colorado Springs Fire Department urges people to stay alert for more sightings as bears bulk up before hibernation season a few months out.
2: Okay, now tell me, so the bear's gone into a petrol station, stole a fireman's bag with his uniform in. You can only imagine that the bear has dressed up as a fireman. If they don't continue that news bulletin by referring to it as Smokey the Bear, then there's no point of any of this going on. Also, here's another story. Are you... US military jet mysteriously landed in Moscow before a motorcade sped off through the city. The Kremlin denied any knowledge of the visit. Hang on a minute. So a US military jet lands in Moscow, but Kremlin says, no, we don't know. We don't know what it is. In fact, they didn't even say that. They just said, no, we deny that happened. How would an American military jet land in the middle of Russia and they not know? The US Air Force Boeing C-17 Globemaster II landed at Vnukovo International Airport about 8 a.m. UK time. This was yesterday. An unexplained flight from Latvia arrived at Latvia's capital, Riga. I don't know if I'm saying that right, but it sounded like I was saying it in a different accent. And that flew from the US Camp Springs Air Base near Washington. So it flew from the U.S. Camp Springs Air Base near Washington. The U.S. Air Force Boeing makes a two-hour trip across Russia. Who was on the plane and why remains a mystery. U.S. government not releasing any information on the plane. The Kremlin has no knowledge of the flight. In fact, when asked about the flight, Putin's spokesperson, Dmitry Peskov, says, "No, I don't know what's happened with that plane. I have no information." But I expect you to die, Mr. Bond. I had to just add that little bit at the end there because I felt my accent wasn't quite Russian enough. So anyway, the jet landed, a motorcade bearing an American diplomatic number plate with a police escort was going through Moscow, and yet they said in Russia, no, it never happened. But isn't that curious? I wonder what the things that go on and some kind of collusion there. What would you make of that? All right, now let's get to the news coming up at... Hang on, I've got to reset my clock over here and everything, otherwise I'll get the time completely wrong. It should be quite easy if you're not an idiot, but for me, obviously, it's a little bit more difficult. So, yeah, it's coming up to 3 o'clock in Sydney, which obviously makes it 2:26 in Adelaide, and 4 minutes to 1 in Perth. We'll get the news update, then Terry Barnes.
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5: Hello, I'm Jack Fenwick. Tim Curry, the legendary film and TV actor, best known for playing Dr. Frankenfurter in the cult classic The Rocky Horror Picture Show, has died aged 80. The British-born actor and singer had struggled with major health issues for many years after suffering a stroke in 2012. The chance of another interest rate hike is growing, even though inflation has eased slightly. Federal politics editor Michael Packey.
6: New figures show consumer prices rose 3.5% over the year to July. This is down on the June reading, but still above the Reserve Bank's target range. Housing, food and recreation were among the prices to increase. KPMG chief economist Brendan Rinn says the recent lift to pay rates is now being passed on to consumers.
7: The biggest cost driving those businesses is wages.
6: Treasurer Jim Chalmers says the reduction in inflation should be welcomed.
8: Now, we know Australians are under pressure, but more than acknowledging that, we're acting on that.
6: Analysts believe the Reserve Bank may have to consider an interest rate hike at its next board meeting to try and push inflation down further and faster. Michael Packey reporting.
5: At least one Australian is among around 400 people missing after a flash flood and mudslide washed away villages along the Nepal-Tibet border. The flood hit early on Wednesday, just north of Nepal's capital of Kathmandu. At least 95 deaths have been confirmed. The Coalition is prepared to walk away from backing the Australia-European Union Free Trade Agreement over concerns it will lock in Labor's climate policies through a treaty. The standoff leaves the future of the landmark deal in the hands of the Greens, with the government warning there will be no second chance if Parliament rejects it. Prince Harry and his wife Meghan have arrived back in the United Kingdom 6 years after they moved their lives to California amid simmering tensions within the royal family. It has been speculated the couple will live at a private residence in the Cotswolds outside of London. The couple's two children have already been enrolled in a British school. Australians with gynaecological cancer are being encouraged to share their experience with university students. The Survivors Teaching Students program aims to shape the next generation of healthcare professionals. Gynaecological Oncology Group's CEO, Caitlin Francis, says it will help the 19 women who are diagnosed with cancer in their reproductive organs every day.
9: Hearing about people who've lived with those experiences really helps bring the learning to life. They help future doctors, nurses and other healthcare professionals understand not just the disease, but the person behind the diagnosis and the impact that cancer can have.
3: Harvey Norman Computers. Best range and cheapest prices in CQ. 994RO. Your sport now.
5: Broncos coach Michael Maguire says he had hoped to give Adam Reynolds every chance to finish the season. The skipper announced his immediate retirement on Monday with two games left. Maguire says it was time.
10: They got to the point where he said, look, Madge, I'm done. I don't pick a team until the Tuesday. He came out on Monday. So in my eyes, I was going to give every opportunity to try and get there. And that's what Reno and I spoke about. But it came to the point on Monday night where he just said, look, it's enough.
5: West Coast's Harley Reid will miss the first two games of the 2027 season after failing to overturn his ban at the tribunal. He's suspended for a dangerous tackle on Hawthorn's Jai Newcombe. Docker Sam Switkowski has announced he will retire at season's end. And Wallabies coach Les Kiss is expected to name Joseph Suaalii on the bench for Sunday's test with Argentina as the star centre returns from a hamstring injury.
3: 4RO's Community File for Harvey Norman Furniture and Bedding.
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3: 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Galactic Donuts, Glaze of Glory. Classic glazed donuts, $2.90 each.
18: Sunny today in Rockhampton at 14 degrees. We're going to see a fine and sunny one, expecting a top of 30. Yeppoon, 15 to 25. Gladstone, 14 to 27. And Billawilla, 8 this morning before a top of 28 degrees.
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4: Yep, turning in for Tony McManus on 3AW and also 6PR Perth and 5AA this morning. Tony might be back tomorrow, I don't really know. I only got the text quite late yesterday afternoon. It's great to be here and also filling in, of course, well, actually, no, our usual show on 2GB and 4BC and regional stations as well. Julia, thank you very much for your text. She says on the text, anybody who thought that Dolly Parton was the all plastic wigs and makeup was a fool. I heard the Barbara Walters audio on John Stanley's show and also the Mike Monroe bit as well. She sang like a songbird, spoke like a country girl, and was the queen of the music world, and she achieved that with brains, morals, and a good heart. You're absolutely right. And a couple of other people, I mentioned that story about what was the secret plane that went into Moscow. It was a military plane, and yet the Russians denied any knowledge of it. Quite a few people have sent me some texts, including Ray Barnum, who said, hey, Ray, says the head of the CIA, John Radcliffe, was the one who visited Russia, and that could have been due to the Russia-Ukraine situation. Also, Brian said that too. I read a report that the head of the CIA was visiting Moscow the first time in many years. And John, it was Joe, who wanted to correct me too. Wouldn't the Russian have said nyet if he was speaking Russian? I know my Russian accent was quite rubbish. I thought I did quite well with it, and I was ready to go when I had said, to quote the Putin spokesman Dmitry Peskov, no, I don't have that information. I should have said nyet. Yet, I do not have that information. But the accent went all over the place. I was ready to go. And then by the time I got on the air, I'd lost it. And I was using, actually, for my inspiration, John Malkovich, who plays a pretty good Russian in that film with Matt Damon. And I was using that as my inspiration for my Russian accent. But somehow I lost it. Should have had another good listen to it.
20: Respect is all you have left in the morning.
4: All you have left in the morning.
20: Last card coming.
4: I will speak Russian. Nah, it still doesn't sound right. Sounds like a bad Con the Fruiterer, really, doesn't it? How are you this morning, Peter?
21: Yes, good, Phil. How are you going?
4: Good. Where are you off to now?
21: It's on the way home. Just finished up work.
4: Where did you come from?
21: To be inappropriate, but I came from my mother.
4: Oh, okay, cool. It says you're on the road. Says you're driving, you're on. No, I didn't mean that. Okay, I'll take it. It says you're on the road driving, and I thought, well, maybe you're going somewhere, you're coming somewhere, like as in a truck driver. But, you know, I was going to use a little bit of truck speak. But no, obviously, that was wasted.
21: I'm a truck driver, but I'm on the way home, so I finished up.
4: Okay, well, in that case, my question was quite reasonable.
21: Yeah, that's all right. I just lighten up the mood a bit. It's 3 o'clock. It's driving home. Everyone's probably half asleep. Maybe I'll open the roads a bit.
4: There you go.
21: That Packy guy might come up on with you. Can you ask him about the inflation rate when Labor took over and Liberal lost their office around March 2022, I think, or 2021? I can't remember when Labor got in.
4: Okay.
21: 2022?
4: Yeah.
21: Can you ask if Liberals had a bit of their eyes open that day when it was 6.1% with no inflation changes and no interest rate rises, when Scott Morrison gave a bit of a flick to Mr. Lowy there to tell him to not lift rates in November 2021 when you go, no rate rises until 2024, inflation at 4.5%.
4: Okay.
21: You know, inflation now at 3.5% and everyone's killing Labor about it.
4: Do you know what, though? You sound like a man that knows a little bit about the economy, and Luke Boner's coming up. Well, Luke Boner's coming up later. Our question this morning, and just to get in early on this, will be about the economy being a mess. The government doesn't seem to know how to fix it. So where would you start? That's our question this morning with Luke Boner. If you had the chance to fix the economy, where would you start, Peter?
21: Well, they've started a good way. They've started with these house prices. I'm 41 years old. I've got two kids in Isles. For the last 10 years, when I opened my eyes, the house has doubled in less than 5 years during COVID. I'm thinking, where the hell are my kids going to be able to buy a house?
4: Mm.
21: And now, like, the first time in 3 or 4 months, I can go to sleep knowingly that my kids can buy a house next door to my house at a reasonable price. And plus, they won't be fighting an investor who gets 30% discount from the government. What the Liberals started in 1999 with all that capital gains discounts and negative gearing, which are high negative yield, one property down at the beach.
4: Yeah, yeah, but where do you start with that, though? How do you lower housing costs? How do you lower the price of houses? Also, you know, the situation with the
21: RBA.
4: Labor
21: just did it, Phil. Labor just did it. They just cancelled negative gearing. It's dropping prices. So why is everyone shit scared and running back to the dock table now?
4: Yeah, but what about with the change of interest rates, which nobody can control?
21: Well, the banks have got the government in their pocket, don't they? They've got the RBA. The RBA came out 2 years ago. Michelle Bullard even said, if you can't afford your house, sell your house. She said it very clearly, but no one will bring that back up.
4: Is that a good initiative or not, though, do you think, Peter?
21: Michelle Bullard said?
4: Yeah, what do you think?
21: Can't afford your house, sell your house. No. Phil, I'm 41. My parents always told me, you give up your dinners, you give up your shows, you give up your holidays.
4: But never give up the house.
21: You keep a house over your head.
4: Yeah, that's exactly right.
21: You keep a house over your head.
4: That's right. It's a bit like throwing out the baby with the bathwater, isn't it, Peter? Good to hear from you there in Port Melbourne this morning. Maureen, thank you for your text as well. And hello, Maggie. How are you? Amazing how many times you post a flawless full dress rehearsal. There's always a malfunction on the opening night. Well, I hope that it, second night back gets a lot better. Anna says, was it Steven Seagal doing some peacekeeping work? Well, I tell you what, you'd know if Peter, as the current Steven Seagal, had flown into Moscow because it'd be a giant blip on the radar screen. In case you missed it too, by the way, this news.
0: Breaking news. According to TMZ, actor Tim Curry has died at the age of 80. Tim suffered serious health issues for more than a decade. Law enforcement exclusively telling TMZ there is no foul play suspected at this time. You also may recognize Tim Curry, who played the terrifying clown Pennywise.
1: Yes, the original.
0: Yes, that's right. In the 1990 adaptation of Stephen King's It. And of course, for the millennials out there, he was Mr. Hector in Home Alone 2, Lost in New York. Tim Curry was never married. He doesn't have any children. He didn't feel that his personal relationship was for public consumption.
4: Isn't that interesting? Such a shame, but isn't it interesting which generation would recognize and would be able to sort of resonate with the character that Tim Curry played? You know, going through Home Alone, through to, you know, the Stephen King film. And, you know, for those of us that are older, the Rocky Horror Show. And again, my favourite Tim Curry role was when he played a DJ in New York City in the movie Times Square. All right, let's get to Terry Barnes. It's that time on a Thursday morning.
19: Now on Overnights.
22: Order. The Prime Minister has the call.
23: Thanks, Mr. Speaker.
19: It's the Week in Politics with Terry Barnes.
4: Morning, Terry. How are you?
22: Good morning, Bill. I'm fine. I hope you're well too.
4: I'm okay. I don't want to blow up inflation, but see what I did there? It's a bit of a blowing up of, anyway. But it's a big thing that people are talking about right now.
22: Well, certainly the inflation figures are being stubbornly high, aren't they? I mean, of course, in terms of the headline number, it has come down a little from last time, but it's still up there closer to 4% than 3%. And that's something that the Reserve Bank seems very concerned about, so concerned that the experts are tipping another interest rate rise either the next time the Reserve Bank meets or the one after it. And certainly I think as a layperson, but as a mortgage holder, I think that there's a certain inevitability to that because it's not just petrol prices. It's even the cost of food, cost of fruit and veg, that's going up. The cost of cost of entertainment has gone up considerably in the last quarter. I mean, it's everything is going up. Nothing is going down.
4: Saw that in the newspaper headlines. It's just terrifying.
22: It's easy to blame things happening overseas, and I see that the Treasury yesterday certainly tried to pin some of it on a certain orange man across the water. But really, really, I think the Australian economy is still running too hot for the Reserve Bank's liking. Even though unemployment figures actually were a little higher than expected a few days ago, nonetheless, I think there's going to be a lot of pressure on the interest rate setters to set higher rates, and that's bad news for mortgage holders, obviously, but it's also bad news for business in terms of their borrowing costs.
4: That's right. We're looking at a September rate rise. But where's the exit ramp then?
22: Well, don't ask me. I'm just a punter. Mm. And certainly I don't think the economists know. And given the uncertain state of the world, but also I think the fact that the domestic economy is still going gangbusters at one level, even though it's got problems underneath it, particularly in terms of the unemployment. But also, it's not just unemployment, it's also maldistribution of employment too, in terms of some sectors are still crying out for workers, and others are basically overloaded. But again, we're looking at a difficult economic situation that just does not seem to be getting any better.
4: Now, borrowing costs at their highest level in nearly 15 years. If you're a mortgage holder right now, you would be wondering what to do next, wouldn't you?
22: Well, as a mortgage holder, I am wondering what to do next. But certainly, look, the only thing I'm grateful for is it's not 1991. When we had interest rates that were nudging 17%.
4: Okay, and for those that may not remember that particular period or may not have gone through a situation like we're going through now, what was that like then compared to where we are now?
22: Well, certainly I was a bit younger. I was a renter rather than a homeowner or a mortgagee, but certainly it crippled the economy. I mean, it wasn't just high interest rates in the early 90s, it was high unemployment as well, I mean, around the 10% mark. For several years, and that really crippled our economy. We didn't go into recession, but that was actually the start of a long period of economic growth. But economic growth then was sluggish, and economic growth now is sluggish. And so sluggish to the point of almost being non-existent. And the other thing, you know, I'm talking as a non-economist, but seeing it as a real problem, is productivity. Our productivity has been stagnant for a long time. And as some people in politics have been saying, that it really comes down to the fact that we import labour from overseas, import migrants to spend money and then build houses, the economy is ticking over really at all.
4: How long do you think they can continue to blame the conflict in Iran? Because, you know, the Prime Minister had declared the worst was behind us on inflation, but that was before the worst got ahead of us again. How long can we continue to, as I said, blame this issue in Iran?
22: Well, certainly, given the way that the US administration is handling it, they could probably get away with it politically for some time to come. But no, you can't simply blame what happens overseas. I mean, really. If there are problems with the domestic economy, that's the Treasurer's problem, the Prime Minister's problem, and they need to take some responsibility for that. And if it's a question of government debt fueling the problems with the economy, including inflation, then getting our spending under better control is something that a responsible government, whether it's federal or state, should do. So yeah, there's plenty that they can take responsibility for. But, you know, if you listen to Jim Chalmers yesterday, the Treasurer, I mean, he was spinning like a top bill. He was absolutely spinning all over the place. So nothing to see here. Oh, inflation's going down. That's simply because it's just slightly less than last time. But the Reserve Bank still insists that the inflation rate is in the too high band. And when that happens, that's when they decide to pull the interest rate lever yet again.
4: So if we have policy tightening, then where does it come from?
22: Well, look, I think there's a whole range of programs right across the government that can be looked at, not just the NDIS, for instance, not just health and Medicare, not just aged care, all the social services and pensions and other welfare payments, but certainly looking at just in terms of the way that the government runs itself, looking in terms of what it actually decides are its real purposes for existing. And one of the things I think that this government does, and to be fair, other governments before it have done and other governments after it will do, is actually have its own little political or ideological frolics that it'll pump taxpayers' money into or pump debt money into, and such as renewable energy subsidies or putting creating huge investment funds to get to renewable energy development going. That's certainly one the area I would look at. I mean, but really, I think if you do what a good government does, and, I worked for a good government in my time, the Howard government, you actually put a bit of run the ruler over all the spending and say, look, I mean, we're going to cut it by 1%, 2%, 3%, and make sure that ministers and the public service actually work towards doing that. But that doesn't seem to be happening these days. Fiscal discipline, that lovely word, phrase, fiscal discipline, is lacking.
4: This morning, the show, of course, is going into 3AW in Melbourne, as we fill in for Tony McManus. So we have inherited your problems. And it seems like the suburban rail loop is something that's a problem for the new Premier that's just not going away.
22: No, it isn't. And if he is trying to pretend that it was somebody else, i.e. Daniel Andrews or Jacinda Allen, he's dreaming. He's deluding himself and he's trying to delude Victorians, because Ben Carroll, the new Premier, was sitting at the cabinet table in 2017, 2018, when the suburban rail loop was first announced, not proposed, not thought bubbled, but announced, and he's been there ever since. He has been part of all the infrastructure boondoggles that have been happening in Victoria. He's been part of the government while the CFMEU has been running rampant on major building projects in the so-called big build down here in Victoria. And now he's talking about, well, he's going to find some savings with the suburban rail loop, unaffectionately known as the SRL, because it's quicker to say. But certainly, what he is talking about is saving $1 or $2 billion in terms of cutting out a couple of underground stations, essentially, from the original $35 billion estimate for the first leg of the SRL. Not, forget the fact that it's actually inflated. It's more than doubled in terms of its estimate since that figure was put out. But you know, we're talking about $1 or $2 billion out of the potentially $50-60 billion. It's just sort of like a little carbuncle that they would be cutting out. Mm-hmm. And certainly, I think the fact that Ben Carroll, as the new Premier, is absolutely committed to pushing on with the suburban rail loop and tunnelling in it the first leg of it is expected to start very soon, possibly before the election, which is the 28th of November. You do have to wonder about, is this a new leaf? No, it is not. Mm. Yes, he has done some things, like call a royal commission into the big build and the union, activity, to put it mildly, that's gone on with it. But really, really, I mean, he's trying to put lipstick on a pig as far as the Victorian Labor government goes. He's got 94 or 93 days left before the state election to prove that Labor deserves to be re-elected. But if you look at social media campaigning by the Labor Party down here in Victoria, all of a sudden, in my social media feeds, I'm seeing these ads from local MPs, besides the ones saying, "Oh, I'm working hard for you, rah rah rah." That don't risk the Liberals, don't risk Gun Nation. When an incumbent government comes out with the "don't risk" ads, you know they're cooked. I think that's the thing. I think the government knows it's cooked. It wants to handball the problems with the SRL and all its other infrastructure spending and failing to spend too. I mean, Victoria has the most potholed roads in the Western world, I think, and that's largely down to current government's neglect. But I think they want to handball all these problems to the new government. But no, I think they know they're on their way out. They just want to pass on the problem. But the real thing that I think the Premier should do, and if I was advising the state opposition leader, Jeff Wilson, I would say, look, we want a moratorium on the SRL until after the election. Nothing happens until after the election. So whoever is in government on the 29th of November, they're the ones who make the call. Not you now, not lock your successors in, not lock yourself in if you're re-elected. But certainly I think it is wrong to go ahead with the SRL work. They've done some preliminary work, but the real heavy work is due to start. They should not do that until the election is done and dusted, because I think that is an insult to Victorians. It's taking Victorians for granted, and really, really, it's saying that government knows best and refuses to actually accept that there is a democratic process out there where a lot of people are very dissatisfied with the whole infrastructure, the whole infrastructure effort down here, the projects that are being funded, the corruption or the dodgy activities that have been uncovered, and hopefully a Royal Commission will really hold people to account, including past premiers. But certainly I think it's something that the people need to have a say on the 28th of November, and I think Ben Carroll as Premier should actually respect the will of the people, which I think is to wait and see what the verdict of the people is.
4: Yeah, wake me up when November ends. And in fact, on the subject of November, there's also something going on overseas that involves your special favourite person. We'll talk about that next. Can you hang on?
22: Yes.
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4: And I'm Phil O'Neill, sitting in for Tony McManus this morning on 3AW and also 5AA and 6PR in Perth. And Terry Barnes joins us at this time every Thursday morning. Okay, let's move on to the sanctions then. Your thoughts on that with the President Donald Trump, one of your favourite people.
22: Well, certainly when it comes to sanctions against Iran or and countries and businesses trading with Iran, it's interesting, isn't it, that 6 months into this campaign, that economic sanctions have been seriously wheeled out by the given to the Treasury's Secretary Scott Bessent to actually prosecute. But really, this is the sort of action that should have been taken back in February and March. It shouldn't have been done now, because it's better to try and strangle the Mad Mullah regime in Iran economically rather than militarily. But also, I think, sending a message to those who want to trade with Iran that it's a no-go zone. It's worked in the past. It's historically, it's a way of bringing regimes to their knees. I mean, if you go back a couple of hundred years, that's what Britain did to Napoleon. It basically strangled his economy. And what the Mad Mullahs need is their economy to be strangled so that they, if they're... there are people who, and many who, could argue, and I think you can argue that the Americans have the upper hand militarily, but just can't actually land that final blow. But really, if you're going to grab them, you grab them by the short and curlies of the economy, and that's that's effectively, finally, what the Americans are doing. And probably, I think that could be more effective than the ongoing military campaigning, but they've got to keep the Strait of Hormuz open and get that done. But really, Iran just can't be pinned down, notwithstanding all the military pressure that's been successfully inflicted on them. They need to actually be cry uncle, and then the best way to do that, arguably, is economically. So it just seems to be too little too late, though countries like China, who do trade with Iran and insist they will continue to do so, are trying to up the ante on that and trying to intimidate the Americans from trying it.
5: Maybe the Trump administration just thought, what other options have we got? Because

0: done with all of that extra ammo he had?
1: Well, look, they were confident it would be all over in 6 weeks, but then again, World War One was supposed to be all over by Christmas, wasn't it, in 1914? And it just once the genie, the military genie, is out of the bottle, you just can't predict where it goes. You can't assume that it's all going to be a lay-down mazette.
0: Let's have a listen to something else while we're talking about the Trump administration. And we have some audio here of the Toronto mayor, Doug Ford, speaking about Donald Trump. Let's have a listen to this.
2: You sound a little more subdued than you did this morning on the radio when you said Donald Trump could kiss your ass. Did the prime minister tell you to ask you to tone it down a bit?
3: No, he didn't. I'm not going to comment, but he wasn't against that. And I have a lot of real estate on my ass, so he has a lot of room to kiss my ass. So I have more courage, more brains in my baby toe than he has in his whole body. So there you go. I don't respond to a dictator like President Trump, a bully like President Trump. As I said before, he's the type of guy in school that would take your lunch money one day, take your toque off your head the next day, and then steal your running shoes. But I'm not going to take any advice off a guy that's the king of bankruptcies. And he's actually tariffing his own people, taxing his own people. I've been in this game a lot longer than he has. I got skin on me like an alligator. And you think an insult from him hurts me? Well, bring it on, buddy. I'm ready. Bring it on.
0: There you go, Toronto Mayor Doug Ford. He's got big butts and he cannot lie.
1: Well, he's actually the Premier of Ontario, Phil. So he's like a state premier in Australia. So, but certainly he's not of the same party as the Canadian Prime Minister Mark Carney. He's a conservative, and right. Carney is a liberal. And the fact that they're working as a unity ticket on this, I think, says a lot about the way that Canadians have been united against the Trump administration over this tariff war that has really ramped up in the last few weeks. So they were very close. They were so close to a trade deal. They were about to sign it. But all of a sudden, the Americans put in more demands, particularly, I think, around car parts and aluminium, that led the Canadians to realize that, no, whatever they did was never going to be enough. And they started tit-for-tatting in terms of the retaliatory tariffs. So, but it's not just the tariffs, it's the war of words. But some analysts and commentators are saying, well, look, I mean, the more that Canada pushes back against the Americans, it's the worse it's going to be for the Canadian economy. But I actually respect and admire the Canadians on both sides of their politics for standing up to a bully, as Doug Ford put it. Because sometimes in life, and certainly in politics, it's better to die on your feet than die on your knees. And certainly that's what the Canadians seem to have realised, and that's what they're doing.
0: It's always good to talk to you too. That's Terry Barnes. He'll be back with us next week as well. A bit of music news for you after this, because today is August 27.
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4: Coming up to 19 minutes to four, that's at the East Coast, Sydney, 1:40 in Perth, and currently in Adelaide it is, as I reset my clock each time I do this, 10 minutes past three, and I'm Phil O'Neill sitting in for Tony McManus on 3AW Melbourne, and also 5AA Adelaide, and 6PR Perth, as well as our usual radio stations, 2GB in Sydney, 4BC in Brisbane, and also 2CC in Canberra, and our regionals too. 131873 is the phone number. If you'd like to text us, 0460 873 873. And on the text, Mick says we're $1 trillion in debt. Our government must stop giving money overseas and look after the Australian people. As for Peter, he's only worried about his own kids buying a house. And what about young couples with young kids that paid the high price for their homes and the values? It's obviously worth less than that, says Mick. We'll talk about how to fix the economy with any suggestions you've got a little bit later on this morning, in about another good half an hour, when Luke Boner joins us with the Boner Report. Hello, Wayne, how are you? He says, Peter, sounds like he might be related to Chris. And Maggie, also on the text, says, purchasing a home, not only first homeowner applicants, but perhaps also an older separated woman seeking to re-establish? Question mark. What are you going to do about that? What are we going to do about our children's children, says Maggie. Once again, history repeats itself. Well, let's do a little bit of history, shall we? Today is August 27. Bit of music news for you. What a day it was. August 27, 1991. Pearl Jam released their debut album, 10, which launched them into stardom, gave us the Seattle grunge movement. They were certainly at the forefront of that. And a couple of years, well, in fact, it was probably about 10 years after that album was released, I talked to Eddie Vedder from Pearl Jam about that album and whether or not, you know, a lot of people saw it as being almost like a concept album.
5: It kind of becomes a concept record without a real concept, you know, I mean, because the songs are kind of different layers of this 3D chess game, which is, you know, living in modern day society. It's an uplifting record.
6: I want to ask you about the whole Seattle period. Do you think that that era did make any kind of difference?
5: Just seems like it kind of coming at it from the wrong way. It seems like they're just doing it from the outside.
6: Yeah.
5: You know, manufacture a certain kind of passion or aggressiveness, that your devotion to music and expressing yourself, this stuff comes from the inside.
4: Eddie Vedder there. Incredibly intense man. I had to go and have a drink after that interview. He's just giving me the fear. On this day, August 27, 1990, the world lost Stevie Ray Vaughan, who died in a helicopter crash. And he was only 35 years of age at the time. And it's incredible. Such a sad loss. What a brilliant guitarist. Earlier in that evening, he appeared with Robert Cray, Buddy Guy, Eric Clapton, and his older brother, Jimmy Vaughan. But nobody expected that helicopter disaster to happen. On this day, August 27, 1988, Tracy Chapman released her debut album, went to number one in the US, had the song Fast Car. A couple of interesting things about Fast Car. If you speed it up, it sounds like Dolly Parton singing it. No, honestly, have a listen.
7: You get a fast car.
4: Here's Tracy Chapman.
7: I want a ticket to anywhere. Maybe we make a deal. Maybe together we can get somewhere. Any place is better.
4: Right, let's speed it up and get a bit of Dolly Parton. Have a listen. Here we go.

0: August 27, 1988. Also, Kylie Minogue, 20 years of age, became the youngest female artist to land a number one album in the UK with her debut album, which was cleverly called Kylie. Also, on this day, August 2024, Oasis got back together to reform. When I spoke to Liam Gallagher about this, he was as surprised as anybody else.
1: Yeah, I'm surprised by the whole year, actually, because I just thought it would never happen again, to be brutally honest with you, you know what I mean? I just thought, I can't see this thing going off again. I'm well happy, man. And I think I'm in a better place, like in the headspace. I'm singing pretty good than that, and the gigs have been great. So, yeah, but you never know, though, do you? Sometimes you just think, you know, maybe, you know, it's not your God-given right to have another crack at it. We've done so well, you know what I mean? We've done things that we'd never thought we'd probably do. So even if I weren't to, you know, sail again and that, I've still done some good stuff. So, you know, I'm blown away by the response, man.
0: Also on this day, August 27, 1977, Jackson Browne played Merriweather Post Pavilion, performing Running on Empty, and he hadn't played that song, and people went, well, this is pretty damn fine. I was going to play Running on Empty, and also he did The Loadout, but I decided not to play those songs because I've got another one coming up that I hope you like. I nearly played something from Captain and Tennille because Daryl Dragon, from the captain of Captain and Tennille, was born on this day, 1942, in Los Angeles, but I didn't play Love Will Keep Us Together because I've got another song which I think you're going to like. I hope you like anyway. And also, I didn't play any Sex Pistols because, as you can imagine, probably not the best thing to play at this time of the morning. However, happy birthday to Glenn Matlock, who was the original guitarist, the bass player for the Sex Pistols, and he was born on this day in 1956. And I was saying to him, because I said, you're a Sex Pistol. And he said, oh, I never really thought about it that way. I said, are you kidding? You know, you could be a member of Van Halen or, I don't know, Smokey. But no, you were a member of the Sex Pistols.
2: If you say that, well, maybe I'm a bit too close to the...
0: You are, possibly. I mean, I could see that, but if
2: I just always see myself as a musician. I've always aspired to be somebody like kind of Ray Davis or something like that. Whether it's come out like that, I don't know, but I've done loads of other stuff over the years, and yes, I'm proud of the Sex Pistols thing, but...
0: It just didn't really sort of... It was, you know, I'm very nonchalant about that. Well, he could have been the drummer for The Knack, after all. Okay, what song coincides with August 27 that I'm going to play this morning? Oh, gee, I hope I've done well, because I really love this song. I'll know when Gabe's texts me with a thumbs up, and I've had two out of two so far. Well, I'll tell you right after this.
3: 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Some suggested it was abducted by aliens. And the most outlandish of all, it had been hit by a bus. But the 4RO pickup is alive and well, and back on the streets of CQ. Loaded up thanks to Doblo's Farmers Market, Galactic Donuts, CQ Today, and plenty more. 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
4: Coming up to 10 to 4, we'll get to the front page of the newspapers in just a moment. That makes it 3:20 in Adelaide and currently 10 to 2 in Perth. On the text on 0460 873 873. Hello, Cameron. How are you? Hey, Phil, I don't know how anyone could afford to save for a property when you're paying up something like 35K in rent, upwards of that in Sydney. And I'm stuck in that rut too. What I could have saved wouldn't pay for the stamp duty. That's the truth too. Isn't it quite scary when you look at how much money you pay in rent too when you actually do? I would suggest to people, if you're paying rent, don't do that, because it's really demoralizing if you look at how much money you pay on a yearly basis in rent, which I did the other day, and I went, crikey, you're right, that is wasted money. But how can any of us afford to buy property? You know, it doesn't matter if you're my age, even worse if you're coming through. Oh, actually, probably worse at my age, because I should have saved more money. But we'll talk about the economy with Luke Boner just after 4:15 in the Boner Report. And we'll see if you can actually fix the economy. What would you do if you were able to? Speaking of Luke Boner, got a text here. I got banned from Luke Boner because I mentioned OnlyFans. Well, I'll ask him about that. Hello, Mick from Winston Hills, who's just tuned back in after Terry Barnes. Good to have you back here as well. All right, let's get to today's song from the music news. And I think I said before, I was 2 out of 2 with Gabe, so I think I'm doing quite well, but we'll wait and see how we go with this. So today's August 27, and on August 27, 1975, Donna Summer released her second studio album, Love to Love You Baby. That hit single from that, the remix, was 16 minutes, nearly 17 minutes long. However, also on August 27, 1979, Donna Summer was also on the charts with a song that featured on the soundtrack to the movie Foxes, which was a movie with Jodie Foster. And it's a terrific song. I remember playing this as a kid when I was about 17 years of age and thinking, I only wish I could be that bloke on the radio playing this song. And here we are, 46 odd years later. Hope you like it. Song for this morning is On the Radio from Donna Summer.

0: Yeah, we got the thumbs up from Gabes on that song. Both her and Mr. Darcy, the cat, approved, though she did say it would have been funny to hear the Sex Pistols. Yeah, so the anniversary of that song from the movie The Foxes, the soundtrack, Donna Summer on the radio.
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8: Hello, I'm Jack Fenwick. An Australian is missing after a deadly flash flood hit the Tibet-Nepal border. At least 95 people have died after the flood and mudslides swept through the Himalayan border region yesterday morning. Around 400 foreign nationals are missing. The Prime Minister says the first face-to-face National Cabinet meeting in 9 months has been positive and constructive. State and territory leaders discussed a number of issues at the talks in Sydney, including data centres, gun laws, bird flu and fuel security. Jurisdictions are broadly on the same page, but there's still some consternation on some matters. Anthony Albanese says that on the whole, he's happy with the outcome.
9: I want to thank all the Premiers and Chief Ministers for the constructive engagement, working through our national interest, whilst, of course, always having in mind their jurisdictions.
8: One of those matters is GST, and state premiers are demanding permanent federal top-up funds to compensate for Western Australia's controversial GST deal, with leaders set to formally debate the arrangement early next year. Frustrated leaders across the nation want Anthony Albanese to lock in the around $6 billion no-worse-off guarantee permanently after an interim report warned WA's special arrangement will cost taxpayers billions. The Albanese government will cut Australia's annual refugee intake by a third next financial year, returning the quota to its long-run base of 13,750 from 20,000 to ease net overseas migration. The decision unwinds recent increases to ease strain on resettlement services as Labor faces mounting pressure over immigration numbers from One Nation. A bus company and its two directors have been fined a total of $650,000 after a fatal crash in the New South Wales Hunter. Jamel Wells reports.
10: 10 wedding guests died and 25 were injured in the crash at Greta in 2023. The driver, Brett Andrew Button, is serving a jail sentence of up to 32 years for dangerous and negligent driving occasioning death. Separately, the bus company and its directors pleaded guilty to charges brought by the National Heavy Vehicle Regulator. The fines imposed are for heavy vehicle safety breaches and hiring a drug-impaired driver. Jamel Wills reporting.
8: The first teenager sentenced under Victoria's new adult time for violent crime laws has avoided jail, despite holding a knife to a taxi driver's throat during an aggravated carjacking. The girl was instead handed an 18-month youth supervision order, with a judge pointing to her age, traumatic upbringing, and prospects of rehabilitation.
7: Insurance for home, contents, strata, landlords. Sure, insurance, but fair. 994RO. Your sport now.
8: Sam Switkowski has shocked teammates and fans by announcing he'll be retiring at the end of this season. The 29-year-old has spent 9 years playing for the Dockers. He says revealing the news in front of his teammates was tough.
11: Really emotional, but privilege and an awesome moment. Not everyone gets the chance to stand up in front of the group and announce their retirement.
8: Storm coach Craig Bellamy is in unfamiliar territory, having missed the finals for the first time since 2010. They'll take on the Broncos tonight in Brisbane for their penultimate game of the season. Bellamy says it does feel a bit strange to be playing a dead rubber.
12: We're not going to be playing in September, so at the end of the day, when we realise that, well, now it's just a matter of finishing off the year strong.
8: An English cricket captain, Joe Root, admits he's frustrated with the team's off-field behaviour after yet another nightclub-related incident.
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18: Sunny today in Rockhampton at 14 degrees. We're going to see a fine and sunny one, expecting a top of 30. Yeppoon, 15 to 25. Gladstone, 14 to 27. And Billawilla, 8 this morning before a top of 28 degrees.
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0: We're getting there. It's Thursday morning.
19: This is a new day. Everything bursting with hope. Coming alive. This moment, moment. This is a new day.
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0: Yeah, good morning. I'm filling in for Tony McManus on 3AW in Melbourne and also 6PR in Perth and 5AA Adelaide this morning, as well as our regular stations in Sydney, 2GB, 4BC in Brisbane, 2CC Canberra and our regional stations as well. And we'll get to Luke Boner in just a moment with the Boner Report. On the text, few that I want to get through here. Harry said, I want to thank Donald Trump for the strong push Syria into the world economy, lifting the sanctions, helping the Syrian army for a better Middle East. Hamish said, talking about Donna Summer, apparently she passed away from lung cancer and she got the condition from the dust and ash exposure resulting from the 9/11 terrorist attack in New York City. Gabe's, as I mentioned, really liked the song too, by the way, and also said, I can't believe that Tim Curry from Rocky Horror passed away. I know it's terrible, isn't it? That's two from 2 days too. Maureen liked the On The Radio song from Donna Summer, so I think I did well there. Good. That makes 3 out of 3 for me. Cameron, good to hear from you, my friend. Have a terrific day. And also, Wade said stonker of a song. Loved a bit of that too on the radio business. And Marcel on the emails, which are overnights at 2gb.com. Hey, Phil, don't forget Giorgio Moroder, the often unspoken legend behind Donna Summer and the godfather of modern dance music. I tell you what, I think I've done 3 out of 3. That's not too bad. Tomorrow morning, I'm going to have to really pull it out to bring a good song for a Friday morning in the music news. And it's always open to, you know, whatever the anniversary is too. So let's just hope we get lucky tomorrow. Let's get to the front page of the newspapers, starting off with the Australian. Anthony Albanese is close to finalising an immigration crackdown, headlined by new restrictions on international students and their family members. A 6-month limit on visitors, on their visas, and moves to stop students shifting courses, and also a clamp on onshore visa applications. So pretty much a little bit of everything spread out across the board there from the Prime Minister. Let's get to the Sydney Morning Herald, who I think win the Best Photo of Dolly Parton tribute. There's a couple of great photos. I mean, everybody's done a wonderful photo, but the one that the Sydney Morning Herald have picked for Dolly Parton with the caption, "We will always love you." Terrific photo. Well done, whoever's at the Sydney Morning Herald who selected that photo. The story on the front page of the Sydney Morning Herald is this one. The former Liberal power broker, Charles Perrottet's wife, Anita, was paid $254,666 for a 3-month period for being a sounding board and providing verbal advice to Jeremy Greenwood with no evidence of written work. A corruption inquiry is heard. I'll have to run this by Luke Boner when we get to him in just a moment as well, whether or not, because he uses his wife as a sounding board, as do I, whether or not we owe our wives any money and how much. Oh, that's contentious. I dare you to go first with that, Luke Bunner, when I get you in a sec. Let's get to the Adelaide Advertiser, and the Premier, Peter Malinauskas, has declared his willingness to smash a few sacred cows and sideline the minority view, instead insisting controversial parklands development was hardly the main game in his quest to grow the state's economy and population. He outlined his government's mission statement in a speech to Australian business leaders. So that's your front page of the Adelaide Advertiser with farewell to the Queen of Country, Dolly Parton tribute. Herald Sun has Dolly Parton, we will always love you. Tributes flow to the Queen of Country on the front page. And also on the Herald Sun front page, this headline, final rail in the coffin. It's quite clever. I like that. Headline pun of the day, perhaps. The Andrews and Allan governments discussed on multiple occasions whether to come clean with Victorians about a public transport levy it secretly introduced to help fund the SRL, but chose each time to keep the new slug concealed. So all the big stories you'll hear about on 3AW this morning, I'm sure. Getting to the front page of the Daily Telegraph in Sydney, lively, lovely legend remembering Dolly, their front page story. And the other one is the Sydney Morning Herald have been getting right behind the Bush summit. And the latest one that they're talking about today is stop the war on our water, bid for 120,000 new homes and left off the digital grid. Build and be damned is the headline here. The 2026 Bush summit got off to a fiery start yesterday with the One Nation MP Barnaby Joyce attacking the government for shoring up green voters with over-regulation of the Murray-Darling and belligerence in refusing to build dams. The coalition has used the summit to announce it will deliver 120,000 new homes to rural and remote Australia if elected. And it has been a really good Bush summit for the people in the Bush too, who would be feeling largely left out. So well done to the Telegraph for their coverage on that. Going to Queensland for the Courier Mail. This story is on the front page of the Courier Mail. No more revolving door. Serial offenders and paedophiles will have to prove they deserve bail in a major overhaul of the judicial system. In new laws to deliver Premier David Crisafulli's breach bail, go to jail crackdown to be introduced today. Alleged offenders who commit a serious crime while on bail for a serious offence will face a higher threshold to be freed on bail again. And also Courier Mail going with Parton's such sweet sorrow. Rest in peace, Dolly Parton. The other great photo for Dolly Parton brings us to the front page of The Age. Goodbye, Dolly. They have a terrific black and white photo of Dolly Parton in 1975, which is also terrific there too. And also the story on the front page of The Age is this one. Former Premier Jacinta Allan and several of her ministers chose not to tell the Victorians about the levy the government slapped on public transport fares in a bid to bankroll the suburban rail loop and other big build projects. And one more for you here. No mention, presumably because it's no real relevance to the Financial Review, but no mention of Dolly Parton on the front page of the Financial Review, but they do have this story. The Albanese government has cut Australia's annual refugee intake by a third, unwinding a series of increases made in recent years and contravening a policy pledge to the Labor rank and file a decade ago. And also, because we are going to 6PR in Perth this morning, we have a Perth story for you here from Perth Now. And watch out for some pretty balmy weather on the way. Australians are warning of authorities are warning of wild storm conditions set to smash the WA coastline in the coming hours. So residents at home in the Perth metro area, the southwest and the lower southwest have been told to act now to stay safe ahead of the severe weather. Bureau of Meteorology yesterday early alerted the public to a cold front, which will bring persistent rain and thunderstorms that will impact coastal areas and also parts of the hills. So heavy rainfall in Perth, possible flash flooding in parts of the southwest, the lower west, and also between 30 to 60 millimetres of rain expected over a six-hour period. Localised falls up to 90 millimetres, heaviest falls expected to be from Mandurah down to Bunbury. Brings us to the front page of the newspapers. It's 4:15 in Sydney, which makes it 3:45 in Adelaide, and currently it's 2:15 a.m. in Perth. After this, we'll go 6 feet underground to the Boner Bunker and catch up with Luke Boner for the Boner Report.
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5: Every Thursday morning around this time, we go 6 foot underground to the bunker.
6: Now on Wake Up Australia, it's time for the Boner Report.
5: And we'd love you to take part on 131873 in the discussion. 131873 will get you through if you use that number. Otherwise, use the other numbers because we're going nationally this morning. Good morning, Luke Boner.
7: Yes, good morning. I'm wondering if I can afford an extension so I can build a second story and only be 3 feet under.
5: Well, you're the one who's decided to go underground with your podcast.
7: That's right. That's right. I am indeed. How are you, my mate?
5: Very good to talk to you. Now, let me talk to you about this story. We can't tax our way to prosperity. The Coalition figures blast Labor's economic record. Anthony Albanese's making a fresh pitch to industry leaders, and we want to know. So the economy is a mess. The government doesn't seem to know how to fix it. Where would we start? Can I start with where I think would be a good way to start?
7: Off you go.
5: Okay, and you won't believe how much money we could save if we go with this initiative. Now, I'm not saying that we should take money away from the NDIS, which is, you know, not necessarily a popular opinion, but I still believe that the NDIS is a very, very important thing that shouldn't be. I mean, maybe welfare cheats, I don't know. Obviously, there are in every, opportunity to get some money from the government. But NDIS, don't cut from that. Do you want to know how much money public servants yearly in Australia cost taxpayers?
7: Public servants, well, a very important part of the tapestry of life, eh? Gee whiz.
5: All right,
7: where would we be without... Go on.
5: Give me a ballpark figures. Public servants across all levels of government costs Australian taxpayers approximately how much annually in cash wages and salaries? Go on.
7: We're talking local government, state government, we're talking federal government, we're talking everywhere.
5: Hit me.
7: A billion.
5: Public servants across all levels of government in Australia cost taxpayers approximately $249.5 billion annually in cash, wages and salaries.
7: And what's, And what's the deficit?
5: When including total department expenses, overhead, operational overheads, non-salary benefits, the comprehensive cost is significantly higher, with Commonwealth federal department expenses alone reaching $114.6 billion. Here is where I would start. You get yourself a Doge in there. You get an Elon Musk. Start there. That would be how I think we fix the economy.
7: Drain the swamp. You know, there was that brilliant series that you and I love called Yes, Minister.
5: Mm-hmm.
7: And there is Sir Humphrey Appleby's in charge of the civil service, and he wants more power, which means more staff, which means more power. And there's a great classic example of a hospital that has every machine that goes bing. It has accountants, it has staff, it has nurses, it has doctors, it has everything. It doesn't have one vital thing though: patients. And it's, of course, you've got to staff it well, otherwise it wouldn't run efficiently. But it doesn't have patience.
5: Yep.
7: That's beside the point. And it's a great episode, but it kind of wraps up what you're saying. The trouble is, and if you want to disagree, please do. But I think to understand how an economy works, you have to be at the grassroots and have owned a business and understand how it works from the grassroots.
5: Mm.
7: And if you look at the political background of the Prime Minister and the Treasurer, they're academics that became politicians working for the Labor Party from the very, very start. Haven't owned a business. Yeah, they own investment properties, but they don't own a business. And to understand it, so let's look at the economy. What is the definition of a good economy? Easy. Stable prices, growth, low unemployment, affordability, fairness when it comes to health, education. And you remember last week we were talking about that dunce of a Minister for Veterans Affairs and being promoted beyond your level of capability, the
5: yes.
7: Peter Principle.
5: Yep.
7: Well, this is the problem, because we are encouraging people to go into the wrong jobs that we don't need. Exactly what you're saying, Phil. Exactly what you're saying. So where do we need the economy to go? We need infrastructure, we need jobs, we need housing, correct? If you look at where the most jobs are needed in Australia, it's healthcare, it's building, it's teaching. And where are most of these jobs? They're in the cities. They're in Brisbane, they're in Sydney, they're in Melbourne, they're in Adelaide, they're in Perth. And where are the most expensive places to live? The capital cities.
5: Mm.
7: So what we need to do is encourage people to move to regional areas and expand and build more houses and encourage the right immigration. So this is the whole thing. If you have a shortage in housing, I've used this analogy with you before, Phil. And that is, let's say you have a grand final at the stadium in Sydney and it seats 80,000 people. And there's a waiting list of 30,000. It's sold out. Well, the moment it's sold out, you stop selling tickets and you build more seats. And the way to do that is to encourage people to go into those industries and to encourage growth in regional Australia and to encourage teachers and nurses and doctors and builders and plumbers and the rest of it, and get people out of the cities, which relieves the stress, and you can expand and the economy will benefit, because all of that creates jobs. That's money going back into the local economy. Those businesses do well, and what happens? They employ more people. Are you with me?
5: Yes, but and I do like what you're doing there and what you're saying. And that also goes back to what I was saying about, it's okay, let's start where the buck stops. Let's start with the government. Okay, maybe not necessarily the buck stops with public servants, but, you know, as you mentioned, drain the swamp. And you mentioned the issues that we've got, you know, with the Veterans Affairs Minister. We have a treasurer who's not even an accountant. So that would be how you would stop this then. And our topic is the economy's a mess and the government doesn't seem to know how to fix it. So where should we start? You think that getting the right people in the right portfolios would be the place to start?
7: 100%. The treasurer, he graduated from Griffith University with a degree in Bachelor of Arts and first class honours in public policy. He got a PhD in political science and international relations from the ANU. And he's running the country's economy. It's just like the Minister for Veterans Affairs not caring less about the real problems facing veterans because he doesn't know it, doesn't understand it. And I'm not saying Jim Chalmers doesn't care, but he's not qualified. Everybody listening to our broadcast this morning that runs a business, that owns a business, gets it. And so, surprise, surprise, you've now got Anthony Albanese turning to the business sector saying, I need help. Well, I think it was Sir Winston Churchill who said, trying to tax yourself out of debt is like standing in a bucket and trying to pull it over your head.
5: Okay, but there has to be some taxes have to go up somewhere.
7: Well, no.
5: It's inevitable. You don't think so?
7: Cut the spending. Or, look, the tax system absolutely needs reform. We've talked about bracket creep 100 times. But the GST. So what if everybody was taxed 2 to 3% less on their income, but you paid an extra 1 or 2% in GST, not on food, not on pharmaceuticals, not on essential goods. But if you want to spend on a new car or a boat or whatever, you pay a bit more for it, but everyone's income tax comes down a little bit, which frees up cash, which goes back into the economy.
5: Okay. Richard says the Australian economy needs affordable and reliable electricity from the new coal-fired generators because the renewable energy
7: Net
5: green scams. Yeah, the rorts, they're causing cost of living crisis. So maybe forget about this whole renewable energy and let's continue with what we've got for the time being until we get to such a stage when we can actually, concentrate on things. It's like anything. You know, when the economy's in a good situation, and I've said this to you before, and I know that you may disagree with this, but that's when you start bringing in referendums like yes, no votes, when you've got the economy and everything sailing along. People don't have the appetite for that right now. But also, it seems that people don't have the solutions.
7: Hey, listen, people can get very sick of referendums, and referendums historically in Australia don't get passed unless it has bipartisan support. Because remember, you don't just need a majority of votes, you need the majority of states and the territories as well.
5: Okay, let's get to the phone too, Luke, by the way. 131-873 is our phone number. Adam, good morning. What do you think? What's the solution here, mate?
8: Good morning, gentlemen. Love the segment. Brilliant work. I just think, Albo is grassroots, or he will tell you that he is, because he grew up in Housing Commission.
7: Sick of hearing that.
8: Yeah.
5: He should mention that more often. I don't know how many people are aware of that.
7: I'd forgotten that, yeah.
5: So what's the answer then, Adam?
8: Well, I think it's one of those things. He's suddenly realising that back in the day these things were free for people, but the thing wasn't actually free. You need money to make those housing commission projects happen. You need money for NDIS. And now he's just using taxes to try and get it all back.
5: Yeah, appreciate that. Thank you, Adam. 131-873 is our phone number. This one, too, on the text from Mitch Luke says that I totally agree with the economic repair. It's too heavy and expensive, and there's too much overpromotion. You just can't hand the semi-trailer keys to a car driver, and the current government is like, as you mentioned, an episode of Yes Minister.
7: Listen, before we start putting taxes up because we all pay enough, how about you look at the waste? And how about starting to spend Australian taxpayers' money wisely and efficiently? You're 100% right when you talked about the amount of public servants that are working in government at all tiers around Australia. Let's have a look at the government waste. And I didn't mention, and anyone who owns a business will tell you this, one of the top expenses in running a business isn't just wages, it's your electricity bill. It's your power bill.
5: Yeah.
7: And that has gone up. We were promised cheaper electricity. Net zero hasn't worked. I love the thought of renewables and being able to live off the grid.
5: Sure.
7: And until renewables are cheaper, which they ain't because it's heavily subsidized, until they're reliable, which they ain't because if the sun doesn't shine and the wind doesn't blow, they're gone.
5: Mm.
7: Let's stop demonizing coal and let's make electricity and power cheaper. Let's bring our gas back home where we export it. And let's own it for a decent price instead of an inflated retail price. And let's get the country moving and let's look at developing regional Australia and build infrastructure. One last thing before you go to the break. Developing regional Australia and decentralisation is a really, really smart thing. But you need infrastructure. You need houses. You need jobs. You need doctors. You need nurses. You need teachers. But you know what you need? You need a water supply.
5: There you go.
7: And we can drought-proof Australia. We can do it. There's a way to do it.
5: Hold on there, Luke. 131-873 is our number with the Boner Report. The economy's a mess. The government doesn't seem to know how to fix it. Where should we start? Where should we put the right people in the right jobs? And Luke makes a really good point there. Now is not the time for renewable energy. Now is the time for status quo. But you may disagree. 131-873. It'd be great to hear from you.
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5: And while you're calling through, let's get to the newsroom. Starting off in Sydney in the 2GB newsroom. Good morning, Dusty Fitzpatrick.
9: Good morning. Morning, Phil. Starting overseas first, 34 Australians are among those missing after deadly flash flooding hit parts of Nepal and China. More than 150 people have died. Nepalese officials say 341 foreign nationals are among those missing. Here in Sydney, two men have been charged as part of investigations into a drug supply syndicate operating in the city's west. More than $1 million worth of drugs has been seized, and a pay issue could result in Sydney Water staff walking off the job. A new payroll system has left some of the more than 4,000 workers thousands of dollars out of pocket. Thanks, Phil. That's the latest from Sydney.
5: And from Sydney to Brisbane, the 4BC newsroom. Good morning, Chloe Affleck.
10: Good morning. A teenager has been airlifted to hospital following a single vehicle e-scooter crash in the Bundaberg region. A 13-year-old boy came off the device in Childers last night and sustained a critical head injury. The spring property market is tracking below average, according to new data from Cotality. Queensland is experiencing lower supply in the market as listings drop 5% below average in recent weeks. And another rideshare trial will run tonight at Suncorp Stadium during the Broncos clash with the Storm. The trial marks the fourth one this month after stadium management extended the test period. That's the latest from Brisbane.
5: Thank you, Chloe. At 4BC in Brisbane, we go to Melbourne's 3AW in the newsroom. Good morning, David Armstrong.
11: Morning, Phil. Former Premier Daniel Andrews and Jacinta Allen have been called on to explain a scam, and that's what it was, a skimming operation they ran on the Victorian people. They ordered a secret 1% tax on each and every public transport ticket sold, and they did not tell the Victorian people those funds would help pay for the suburban rail loop. It is over budget and running years late, according to the Auditor General. We had a man appear in court. He punched a 10-year-old, stabbed his mum, all of this in broad daylight in front of the police headquarters here in Melbourne. Eventually, he was restrained by some hero tradies who intervened. This fellow appeared in court. Well, he said, at least I didn't kill them, so at least I've still got a bit of humanity left. This man, very well known to police in Victoria, WA and South Australia. A little bit of sport. The Giants are making a play for one of the biggest men in football, Bulldog ruckman Tim English, and it could come off because his wife, a professional netballer, Rudy Ellis, left the Melbourne Vixens to sign with the New South Wales Swifts just last week. That's it for Melbourne, Phil.
5: Thank you very much, David, there in the 3AW newsroom, and the update from all the newsrooms coming up for you in 26 minutes' time.
6: A sports update, thanks to West End Motor Group, incorporating Parramatta and Blacktown Mazda. 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
5: To the AFL, where the questions are swirling around whether

0: against the Lions, meaning he won't be available for the Magpies' wild card final against the Western Bulldogs on Friday night at the MCG. Pendlebury broke the VFL-AFL games record earlier this season during a match against the West Coast Eagles. Collingwood coach Craig McRae was asked whether or not he would play on, saying it was about 50-50 at this moment if he plays on or retires next season. If the Pies choose not to renew his contract, a few clubs have been inquiring around about his services, both on the field and potentially behind the scenes. All right, back with your calls with Luke Boner right after this, and we're talking about the economy being a mess, and the government doesn't seem to know how to fix it. It seems bleeding obvious, right? So where should we start if we had some say in the matter?
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2: And I'm Phil O'Neill sitting in for Tony McManus on 3AW Melbourne and also 6PR Perth and 5AA this morning, and business as usual in Sydney on 2GB, 4BC in Brisbane, 2CC Canberra, and also our regional stations. It's 22 minutes to 5 in Sydney. That makes it 8 minutes past 4 in Adelaide, and also it's 22 minutes to 3 in Perth. Luke Boner's here with us with the Boner Report. Luke, we've got loads of people on the phone. This morning we're talking about a topic we're trying to solve. The economy is a mess and the government doesn't seem to know how to fix it. Couple of texts that have come through. Brett says the top 10% of income earners pay 90% of Australia's income tax. What about that? And Maureen says we can't burn our coal and pay heaps for energy, but China can buy and burn it and they're laughing at us.
3: Yeah, and the rest of the world can buy our uranium, but we can't have nuclear power. No.
2: Let's get to the phone. In fact, on the subject of Western Australia, I'm sure Mick in Perth would be feeling like a

0: a lot of Western Australians that they've been carrying the country with the economy for a while. What are your thoughts on this in terms of, you know, fixing the economy? Mick, good morning.
1: Well, I've got a bit of an idea. It's like, I reckon instead of putting interest rates up with the banks, they should put super up and take it off the workers. They could, it would affect more people. They could fix interest rates and they want to know where they stand, and you wouldn't be hurting all these young families.
0: Mm. Yeah. Luke, what do you think?
2: Yeah, that's really interesting. And the subject of super is very, very near and dear to the hearts of anyone who's approaching 55, 60.
0: Hello.
2: Let me ask you, Mick, should you be able to dip into your super to help your kids buy a home?
0: What do you think?
1: I reckon you should be able to, yeah. I reckon you should be able to.
0: Yeah. You know what? You're right, though. Leave the hands off the super. You and I were at that age, Luke, where we're looking at our app with our super every day. You know, super is non-negotiable. I'm sorry. It's not in the bargain.
2: But when you and I started, there was no such thing as compulsory super.
0: Mm.
2: Because when you and I started, I started at 16 and 4 months, and you didn't think about turning 60.
0: No.
2: You were bulletproof. You didn't think about it. Geez, I wish I'd contributed back then.
0: But super is not there as a safety net to the government. It's not some form of,
2: off our super.
0: Right, it's not collateral. It's our money, and we're going to need that.
2: Exactly.
0: Let's go to Melbourne, 3AW. Alan's listening in Melbourne. Morning, mate.
3: Good morning, guys. Yeah, fantastic conversation. I just think, why are those people that are making those decisions, they haven't got the qualifications? If they were in the public, private sector, I should say, and this goes right across our government departments, if they were in the private sector, they wouldn't get a job because they haven't got the qualifications. So they're trying to make decisions on our future for a country. And like I say, they've got no idea. It's just ridiculous. And the more they stuff up, the higher they go. You know, that's the thing that frustrates me so much. And I also agree, hands off super. I don't think that's a good idea. Mm. Just cut back all their spending. You know, I know lots of government departments that don't actually, they don't care because the government pay for it. Oh, well, we'll just, we'll dispose of that. Doesn't matter. Instead of recycling or utilising what they have available, no one's held accountable for it. You know, Andrews, Jacinda Allen, they're not held accountable for those stupid decisions which we are suffering in Victoria now. Everyone's really suffering in Victoria. It's not good at all. It's shameful.
0: Yeah, it's absolutely.
2: Well, Alan, you are accountable at the at election time at the polling booth, but you look at Daniel Andrews, who's gone into the ether, and look at the mess left behind. It's unbelievable. So do we need longer terms? Do we need more elections? I mean, you're 100% right. If politicians, if this mob were in private enterprise running a business, they'd have been sacked.
0: That's right, because they would be the CEOs of a company, which essentially is what they are. I don't like the idea of even floating the idea of superannuation, whether or not, you know, the government can dip into it. Because to me, it just makes me think that they're dipping their toe in the water to see what public sentiment is behind that. And public sentiment is exactly what we are saying, that this is our safety net and that it's not money that's there, but you might need it to try and fix your problems. Let's go to David, who's on the phone in Wollongong. You're on with Luke Boner. Morning, David.
4: Yeah, good morning.
0: What do you think, mate? How are we going to fix the economy?
4: Mate, you just mentioned before about government waste, or not so much waste, but the public servant costing us, $112 billion a year? Maybe if we cut a few of them and we use that money and we take the fuel excise, we cut the fuel excise, Australia's run on transport, let's face it, that would probably give us all a little bit of
0: to
4: help, you think?
0: Yeah. What do you think?
2: How many, if we cut the public service, and I'm with you on that, how many unemployed people would that create?
0: Mm.
2: And would that be then a burden on our welfare system if we had suddenly all those public servants out of work on the dole?
0: That's a good point you do raise. What about then pay cuts? I mean, I don't know. I'm not the treasurer. Performance-based? Well, if you put something performance-based in the public service, that would be a bit of a kick up the butt for a few people, I'm sure.
2: And then who regulates that? But, I mean, honestly, it is absolutely out of control when you've got people, Phil, where you and I used to work over at World Square, how many people did you see sleeping in doorways? It's wrong.
0: Yeah.
2: It is 100% wrong. And here's the other thing. I know you got called.
0: Mm.
2: Here's the other thing. Everybody listening that runs a business, or everyone who works Where's the incentive? The overtime. Get rid of tax on overtime.
0: How many people
2: have to work two or three jobs because they can't afford childcare?
0: And if you want a barometer of how the economy is going, start looking at how many people, like you said, are sleeping in doorways. You're absolutely right. And that'll give you an indication of where we're at. Okay, in a country like Australia, that's unacceptable. But let's get to Bianca, who's on the phone in Emerald in Victoria. Morning, Bianca.
5: Hi, I'm just calling. So my husband needed a hip operation. We couldn't wait, I think it was 4 years for the hip operation because we need to live. So we had to go into our super, and the operation cost $25,000 in the private sector. But the kicker was we had to take it out of super, so they charged us $5,000 of tax. Now, that's just wrong.
0: Yeah.
5: That's just so wrong.
0: Yeah, that's exactly right. But then again, you know, the whole thing about super is that it is a safety net, Luke. And, you know, the temptation to dip into it has got to be something really important, like, as Bianca said there, something like surgery and things like that.
2: And Bianca brings up such a good point because healthcare is so important. And, you know, we do live in a country where you can go and get bulk billed at a lot of GPs. But, I mean, I'll give you an example. My uncle was up on a little step ladder getting something from the top of the fridge, and he had a dicky knee, and he fell over and broke his arm. Well, he went to hospital in Launceston. The arm was treated immediately, but he had to wait 12 months to get the knee replacement that caused the accident. And he had to get private health insurance. How much is the gap on dental? I mean,
0: don't even go and start talking about that gap.
2: Why is our mouth different to the rest of our body?
0: Gap, don't even start with that gap thing. All right, hang on there a sec. 14 to 5, and it is 16 minutes past 4 in Adelaide, and also 2:46, so 14 to 3 in Perth. 131873 is the number. Luke Boner's on the phone. We're talking from the Boner Bunker this morning with the Boner Report. We're talking about how do we as ordinary Australians fix the economy? How do we do it? Because the government obviously has no idea. What do you think? 131873.
6: The fun and banter is back this weekend.
7: I negotiated myself.
8: Well, Dave Riolo's done such a wonderful job for Gal. 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
7: Yeah, well, I didn't.
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6: Luke Boner's here, the Boner Report. We're talking about how to fix the economy because it seems that we're probably more equipped than the government. Got some texts coming through. Stu says, Luke, it's quite simple. The fix is cheap energy, drought-proof Australia, a transaction tax, no other taxes, and this will never happen because of the many and varied self-interests. And let me get to one more as well, and this one from Sky, who addresses the elephant in the room. We have to cut immigration because the influx of people is causing the strain on everything in Australia, from housing to hospitals, food, fuel, and everything else. But of course, on the subject of that, Luke, and I'm sure we'll all agree with the current government, it's great to, you know, cut immigration, but have your own plan. Don't necessarily borrow somebody else's.
7: Yeah, well, I mean, the housing crisis, you know, we need to build 1.2 million new homes by 2029 under the National Housing Accord. At the moment, we are way, way under. At the current pace, 170,000 new homes a year. Get rid of GST on building materials on new homes and encourage people to get into these trades instead of going to university and coming out with an arts degree.
6: That's exactly right. And also explain that, you know, with the situation with tech these days, going into something which is a tech job may not last with the way AI is progressing as well. Let's go to Peter Mornington in Victoria. Morning, Peter. We mentioned the superannuation word.
8: Yeah, look, it works well for us. We were in a business which wasn't travelling too well. We're getting behind on our home payments, and we accessed our super to bring everything together, and the property was our super. It was worth close to $2 million, and we retired on the basis of that when we sold it. It worked for us. I know it doesn't work for everybody, but you know, we had a plan to get out of trouble, and it worked because we could access that super.
6: Yeah, that's exactly what I was saying, Luke, isn't it? It's a safety net. It's there for that reason.
7: It is. It is. Do you think it's a good idea to dip into your super to give your kids a helping hand to buy their own homes? That's worth thinking about, isn't it?
6: But also there's all the other issues surrounding that, and this is a topic for another day, but then does it go as a loan or does it go as a gift? And do you realise how difficult you find yourself in a situation with the tax department if you decide to go down that route?
7: Well, you can give it as a gift, but if you're putting your super or you're getting another mortgage or reverse mortgaging your home to get some equity, what if your kids default?
6: Right. Well, let's get to Steve, who's on the phone in Ballarat, also talking about the S word. Morning, mate.
9: Good morning, gentlemen. I think the original call of talking about superannuation and taking the superannuation, I think you misunderstood his meaning. Didn't they raise interest rates? I believe it's to stop you having a certain amount of disposable income.
8: It was to stop spending.
9: So what he was saying, the way I understood what he was saying was, instead of raising interest rates, make the employer take more superannuation off you so you don't have the same sort of spending power again.
8: It goes into
9: your safety net.
8: It's still your money, which you pay tax on. It goes into your safety net, but it leaves you with less dollars in your back pocket to spend.
6: What do you think, Steve?
8: And therefore the economy will suffer because people won't be going to restaurants or buying goods. It's a really delicate dance, and I've spoken to Shane Oliver about this. I've spoken to Scotty Phillips about this. I'm not an economist, but it's a real delicate balance between not having money going into the economy and trying to stop people from spending money, which puts interest rates up.
6: 131873, if you want to get in just under the net here too. Let's get to Paul in Brisbane. One way to solve the economy, Paul, in your opinion?
10: Well, number one is stop the waste. And when you say that public servants, where they've got this huge bill, the trouble is you can't sack anyone. You can torch at them, you can retrain them, you can promote them, you can't sack them.
6: Yeah, and that's a good point.
10: We know that the waste there. Now, what about $32 million a day, each and every day for the next 30 years to pay for submarines, rather than health, dental, aging, education, and homelessness?
6: Yeah.
10: $32 million a day because we may have a war. And they're mostly going to be totally obsolete by the time we get them. And it was $368 billion.
6: That's exactly right. Good to hear from you, Paul. And he brings up a good point too. I mean, you know, you've got to have, you know, defence, but at what cost? And is it a perceived threat? We could talk about that down the track too, Luke.
8: Another topic, and you go to war against who? Our biggest trading partner, China. I've always said that,
6: you know, exactly. It's not a popular opinion at all, but you're right.
8: Yeah, a topic for another day.
6: Exactly. Hey, listen, good to talk to you, mate. Give it a plug too, by the way.
8: It's called the Bonafide Podcast. It's out there everywhere. I love our chats on Thursday. It's kind of like the motto of the Bonafide Podcast. We don't tell you what to think, but we love giving people something to think about.
6: Thank you, Luke. Have a good week, mate. Good to talk to you. Luke Boner joining us every Thursday morning for the Boner Report. And Bruce, Emmanuel and Paul, sorry I didn't get to you, and also the text as well, but I appreciate the text that you sent through. Going to get the news update for you coming up in just a moment, which makes it 4:04 in New South Wales. That's 4:26 in Adelaide. And currently it is 3 minutes, around about 3:04 in Perth. Coming up after the news, we're going to talk about how to find out whether or not you're being fooled by AI.
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18: Good morning, I'm Dusty Fitzpatrick. 34 Australians are among those missing after deadly flash flooding hit parts of Nepal and China. There are reports of widespread damage after an avalanche of ice and rock triggered the destructive event. More than 150 people have died. Nepalese officials say 341 foreign nationals are among the missing. Analysts believe the Reserve Bank might need to raise interest rates at its next board meeting. Inflation has slowed to 3.5% for the year to July, but still above the RBA target. The cost of housing mainly weighed on the result, which includes rent increases. Analyst Scott Phillips says a rate increase is not out of the question.
19: If you look at the probabilities, if you look at the risks, if you look at the circumstances, the RBA is going to have to decide, do we simply let inflation run hot or do we do something about it? If it's the latter, they may have no choice but to raise rates sooner rather than later.
18: The Prime Minister says the first face-to-face National Cabinet meeting in 9 months has been constructive. State and territory leaders have discussed issues including data centres, gun laws, bird flu and fuel security. Jurisdictions are broadly on the same page. Anthony Albanese says overall he's happy with the outcome.
20: I want to thank all the Premiers and Chief Ministers for the constructive engagement, working through our national interest, whilst, of course, always having in mind their jurisdictions.
18: The federal government says extending the Anti-Semitism Royal Commission would compromise the inquiry's independence. The commission established following the Bondi terrorist attack has now wrapped up. The opposition argues Labor should extend the inquiry so key cabinet members can give evidence. Home Affairs Minister Tony Burke says that's a decision for the commissioner.
21: I have at no point, nor has any member of the government, interfered or commented on the process of the Royal Commission, nor will we. We very deliberately set up an independent Royal Commission to make independent decisions.
18: Macquarie Group is cancelling a $95 million contract with accounting firm KPMG as its preferred auditor. Macquarie says it's due to ongoing scrutiny of KPMG and concerns about the firm's auditing practices. KPMG says it's disappointed by the outcome. And legendary film and TV actor Tim Curry, best known for roles in cult classic The Rocky Horror Picture Show and It, has died at the age of 80. The British-born actor and singer has struggled with major health issues for many years after suffering a stroke in 2012. Checking the markets now, the Dow Jones is trading down 77 points, the Nasdaq trading up 15 points, one Australian dollar buying 71.72 US cents.
5: Gracemere Shopping World. It's for you and me 7 days a week. 994RO, your sport now.
18: Broncos coach Michael Maguire says he had hoped to give Adam Reynolds every chance to finish the season. The skipper announced his immediate retirement on Monday with two games left. Maguire says it was time.
0: I got to the point where he said, look, Madge, I'm done. I don't pick a team until the Tuesday. He came out on Monday. So in my eyes, I was going to give every opportunity to try and get there. And that's what Reno and I spoke about. But it came to the point on Monday night where he just said, look, it's enough. I'm done.
18: West Coast's Harley Reid will miss the first two games of the 2027 AFL season after failing to overturn his ban at the tribunal. He's suspended for a dangerous tackle on Hawthorn's Jai Newcombe. Wallabies coach Les Kiss is expected to name Joseph Suaalii on the bench for Sunday's test with Argentina as the star centre returns from a hamstring injury. That is the very latest news and sport.
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22: Hey guys, it's Nikki again from Spencey's Barbershop. It's been great having so many people putting their bad hair days behind them and dropping in to see me in Musgrave Street. Did you know the $25 senior cuts are for guys and girls? I have years of experience in hairdressing, so ladies, I can look after you from short pixies to long haircuts. 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
28: Starting today in Rockhampton at 14 degrees. We're going to see a fine and sunny one, expecting a top of 30. Yeppoon, 15 to 25. Gladstone, 14 to 27. And Billawilla, 8 this morning before a top of 28 degrees.
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1: Yep, good morning. Filling in for Tony McManus this morning on 3AW in Melbourne. He might be back tomorrow. I don't know. I guess I'll find out when I wake up this afternoon. Also, 6PR in Perth and 5AA in Adelaide. As we get ready for the big guns in Sydney, 2GB's Sydney's Best Breakfast with Ben Fordham on the way. What a terrific show he did yesterday with the tributes to Dolly Parton. And thank you to all of the people that rang through the show as well. 4BC, Jason Matthews this morning. It's on 3AW at 5:30 Melbourne time. Ross Stevenson and Russell Howcroft. And on 5AA, Early Breakfast with Ned McHenry and also Sam Dadda as well. Best of Breakfast on 6PR coming up. Text number is 0460 873 873. And thanks for all the feedback as well on the text for our segment with Luke Boner and the Boner Report. Sorry, I didn't get the chance to get to everybody. And Michael said, good to hear the time call for Perth as well. Well, it gives me, you know, I hurt myself mentally and physically trying to do the maths on that, but appreciate that. And James in Brisbane, pretty much encapsulating what we were saying when we were talking about with Luke Boner, how the hell to fix the economy. James in Brisbane says, the latest uptake inflation is as a direct result of global transport and domestic transport rates increasing by over 200% in the last 6 months. Shipping rates are back to COVID levels globally, and this extra cost has been passed on by importers and distributors, primarily building products, fuel and household goods as well. And a lot of people saying things along those lines, but also we've got a couple of other people talking about what a great loss it is that we lost Dolly Parton yesterday. And as you know, in case you missed it, and I was absolutely shocked, I mean, I really was stunned when the producer, Aussie Frank, passed me a bit of paper this morning. And I looked at it and I had to blink a couple of times. And I went, what? Actor Tim Curry, dead at the age of 80. And you know, when you find out somebody's passed away, your brain has to just go through a series of motions, pretty much like we did yesterday morning when we found out about Dolly Parton. And I try to put everything into some kind of comprehension. Not only the fact that somebody like Tim Curry had died, although unfortunately he wasn't well, he suffered a massive

0: stroke in 2012. But when you, you know, try to comprehend the fact that Dolly Parton yesterday, you don't expect to hear somebody like Tim Curry dying the very next day at the same age as well. And I, as I mentioned before, it's, I guess, indicative of his career that you think about the age that you're at as to which particular memory you have of someone like Tim Curry. You know, you've got your Home Alone 2, but also you've got The Hunt for Red October. And let's not forget, of course, that he was very instrumental, of course, in Rocky Horror Picture Show. How can we not forget that? And I mentioned too that I liked him in a film called Times Square, which is a movie that came out. And then, of course, you've got Scary Movie 2 as well. You've got him as the clown for the Stephen King franchise. And what an incredible, incredible loss for Tim Curry.
1: Breaking news, according to TMZ, actor Tim Curry has died at the age of 80. Tim suffered serious health issues for more than a decade. Law enforcement exclusively telling TMZ there is no foul play suspected at this time. You also may recognize Tim Curry, who played the terrifying clown Pennywise.
2: Yes, the original.
1: Yes, that's right, in the 1990 adaptation of Stephen King's It. And of course, for the millennials out there, he was Mr. Hector in Home Alone 2, Lost in New York. Tim Curry was never married. He doesn't have any children. He didn't feel that his personal relationship was for public consumption.
0: Mm-hmm. Such a shame. And I think we're all on the same page where we agree that nobody in the world could have done this role better than Tim Curry.
3: So, come up to the lab and see what's on the slab. I see you shiver with anticipation. Patient. But maybe the rain is really to blame. So I'll remove the cause. But not the symptom.
0: There you go. Rest in peace, Tim Curry. Dolly Parton yesterday, and I know they say it goes in threes, and I don't even want to explore that. Let's talk to someone who's been ringing every time I fill in for our good mate, Tony McManus, in Melbourne through 3AW. How are you, Justine?
4: Good morning. What a sort of a nice surprise when I woke up at 2:30 a.m. this morning. Lord help me. And I heard your voice.
0: Here
4: how
0: I am. I am like Prince Harry. I'm the spare. How are you going with your boxing training?
4: Well, I'll be honest. My oldest son was overseas for a few weeks, and he's my alarm because he goes to work at 4:30. So I probably had about 10 days off. And I think as a professional boxer at 154 centimetres, it's good to have a rest occasionally.
0: Right, okay.
4: So I'm back in the ring. I'm back in the ring because he's my alarm. And Tony Mack said a few weeks ago, where have you been? You haven't been ringing in. But I've been waking up after 5:30 and you boys are finished. So,
0: okay.
4: But I'm back fighting again. And my trainer, just quickly, he's in the UK. He's a real professional. I'm sort of not a professional. he's fighting in the UK.
0: Oh, okay. For a title?
4: That's who we should be watching. That's who you should be interviewing, not
0: is
4: me.
0: Is he fighting for a title?
4: Yeah.
0: Oh,
4: yeah,
0: brilliant. Yeah, yeah. What's his name?
4: He's beautiful. Jordan, it's an Italian surname. I'll send you the information. He's such a sweet boy. He's 24, and he has this amazing face. So he's in the UK at the moment fighting. So I just sent him a message. I don't know when the big fight is, but it's in about a week's time.
0: Okay, well, let us know how you go. If I'm not on, please let me know. Nikita Zhu last night, by the way, with Ben Marnie, it was a split draw. So that puts Nikita Zhu back a little bit.
4: Thanks for that information. And you're well? Just quickly.
0: Yeah, I'm very well, yeah. And can I mention too, because I know we're both loving the boxing, look out for a great fight, Ryan Garcia and Conor Benn. That's coming up soon. And, you know, Ryan Garcia, one of my favourite boxers, so we'll see how that goes.
4: Terrific. Cool. Thanks so much. And I'm so pleased I got to speak to you again. I'm going away next week. I'll give you a call from Noosa.
0: Oh, yeah, good. Yeah, rub it in. Thanks.
4: Yeah.
0: Great to hear from you.
4: I'll give you a weather report.
0: Please do. Thank you so much. Justine there, calling through 3AW this morning. Chris

0: says, I remember when Rod Marsh and Shane Warne passed away on the same day. That was a bit of one of those what if two in one day moments. Yeah, it's 5:15, which means that I'm going to give you a time call for everybody else when I wasn't prepared for that, but I am now. Don't touch that dial. 5:16 in Adelaide, which will make it currently in Perth, 3:15. So, you know how you get a photo these days and you can look back at it and you can go, okay, that seems to me to be pretty legit. Well, that won't last forever because of the way, you know, technology is going. They can backdate photos, but I wanted to find out where we're at in terms of AI fake images and photos and things like that, especially for the future. I had a chat with TJ Thompson, who's a professor of visual communication at RMIT University, because there's new technology which will enable you to actually find out and verify where the photo came from and whether or not it's legit. But I wanted to know whether or not that works on older photos, whether you can go back and backdate it to verify that the photo is legitimate.
1: Yeah, good question. So really important to remember is that it doesn't work retroactively. It doesn't work automatically. So you can't just go back and find a photo that you've taken 6 months or a year ago and say, this is an important photo to me. I want to kind of verify that I took it and I made it on this device. You have to make the decision to have it verified before the point of capture.
0: What about other photos? If you see a photo, for example, Facebook about Donald Trump or something, and you think, hang on, this doesn't seem real. How do you verify that? Would that allow you to do that?
1: If the person posting the image about Donald Trump had used one of these cameras and had the technology embedded, it will have some kind of little descriptor or button you click on to see if it was made at the time and place specified. If it doesn't have that, it doesn't mean necessarily that you can't trust it. It just means it doesn't have that kind of provenance tracking technology embedded.
0: Do you think with the technology, you'll be able to eventually retroactively go back and look at photos to see if they're real or not?
1: I don't think so. I think it's kind of very an intentional process. You're going to have to intentionally say, I want to verify this particular image before I make it. We do make so many images a day, and a lot of them aren't really consequential or that important. So it does take resources to verify each image, and just doing it kind of carte blanche for all images doesn't really make sense, or it isn't really efficient from a resource perspective. So I think it's more of kind of an intentional case-by-case basis where people have to kind of judge, is this image something I'll have to use later and perhaps be able to verify later? And if so, choose to turn the setting on.
0: I wonder how, in terms of court cases now, how you can use a photo as evidence, especially a recent photo, because with the doctoring and with the AI that we've got, it would be very hard to actually claim that this was evidence. Could be AI, couldn't it?
1: It potentially could be, yeah. So when you're trying to verify images, you can kind of take two approaches, looking deeply or looking broadly. When you look deeply, you can try to use forensic approaches to match up angles and shadows and geometries in the image to see if those make sense. That's one approach. Another approach is kind of looking broadly and saying, okay, is this the only image we have to make a decision on? Are there multiple pieces of evidence? Can we kind of compare this image with other images that might be available on the day by other people? How does this image compare to, for example, reference photos on Google Maps or satellite imagery? And try to piece together different parts of the puzzle that way by looking more across laterally rather than deeply within one image.
0: How far do you think we are from AI in terms of photography reaching its zenith where it's going to be impossible to tell whether this is real or not?
1: It is almost very close to that zenith, I think, already. So when you ask people to look at an image and try to make sense of whether it is AI or a camera that's made the image, your ordinary kind of average everyday person really doesn't have that much ability to make that determination. So it's kind of just a coin toss whether they're guessing correctly or not about that image's origin. So there are, of course, more advanced techniques and forensic approaches that you can use, but for the ordinary average person, it really is quite difficult to make that determination.
0: And I wonder what this kind of thing could be used for on a grander scale for all of us with conspiracy theories. You know, if you wanted to make out that, you know, man had gone back to the moon or anything like that, it might actually get to the stage of wonder where it's completely impossible for you to verify whether or not this particular event actually happened.
1: And I think part of that comes into our relationship with sources, our trust in sources. And perhaps in the coming, you know, months and years, it won't be so much about whether we can trust an individual image, but it'll be more about, can we trust the person who's sharing the image, who ostensibly took the image, and kind of our faith and our reliability indicators on them rather than on the content they're making.
0: Do you know what else I'm thinking? Well, and again, conspiratorial, but you know, this could reshape history as well. If we have photos that aren't real and 100 years' time people look at them and take that as being actually legitimate, it could reshape history, couldn't it? The complete narrative.
1: Yeah, it potentially could. Yeah. I think it's also important to know that before, you know, technology, before Photoshop, before AI, you obviously could still mislead and deceive with photos by your choice of camera angle, by your choice of focal length, by cropping, by all sorts of different things before Photoshop and AI existed.
0: Yeah, that's amazing, isn't it? And to think about it now, you know, it's a real game changer, isn't it? You know, believe what you see with your own eyes. And even then, TJ Thompson, nice to talk to you there with the update on the AI fake image crisis. Who would have believed that we are where we are?
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0: 5:23 on the East Coast, 7 minutes to 4 in Adelaide, and currently 23 minutes past 3 in Perth. 131873 is the number, and 0460 873 873 on the text. And Sarah said, Phil, your last guest sounded like he was AI generated. Maybe he was. Also, this came in from Scott at Wenty. How are you, mate? Looks like the rain's gone away. Did you ride? No, I've got the wife's go-kart because I wasn't sure what was going to happen, Scott. Hedged my bets on that one. And this one from Stephen Milpera. Just keep dropping Phil, Dolly first, then my favourite actor, Tim. Who the hell's next? Always happens in threes, which brings me to Jerry from Sutherland, who says, Phil, I'm looking forward to tomorrow's show to see whether your curse of the third 80-year-old comes to fruition. Crikey, don't blame me for it.
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0: The ASX 200 index fell 0.4% or by 36.80 points to 9127.80. So currently $1 Australian is buying 72 US cents and 53 British pence, and ULP 91 in the capitals with the fuel prices. It's getting up there and it's going to get up higher. Sorry to break that to you. Sydney, $2.03. Melbourne, $2.10. $2.02 in Brisbane. Perth, $2.11. Pay more than everybody else. Adelaide, $2.03. And in Canberra, $2.10. And the national average for diesel as of this morning, $2.38.
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6: Baba. 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

0: century. Harry says on the text, Phil, we need to make our own submarines at $32 million a day. Well, hang on a second. We've got our subs coming eventually. And the second-hand one, of course, let's hope we've got a recon engine on that. And some leather trim. And tinted windows while we're at it. And Ian says, Phil, are you on tomorrow morning? And I have no idea. Not nationally, I don't know. They just say, Phil, there's the microphone, talk. And then when the big names come on, shut up. So speaking of which, 2GB next. Sydney's Best Breakfast, Ben Fordham on the way. On 4BC in Brisbane, you've got Jason Matthews. 3AW, it's the brilliant Ross Stevenson and Russell Howcroft. 5AA, Adelaide, you've got your early breakfast with Ned McHenry and Sam Datto. 6PR is the best of breakfast. Thanks for your company. Have a terrific day.
1: 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On the streets. In songs. Big wheel, keep on riding. 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And there's the one we spin each morning on 4RO. Thanks to Harvey Norman Electrical and Computers. Where would we be without the wheel? And what would we do without the 4RO Wonder Wheel? Thanks to Harvey Norman Electrical and Computers on the talk of Central Queensland, 994RO.
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3: Good morning, I'm James Royce. Dozens of Aussies are unaccounted for this morning following flash floods in Nepal that have claimed at least 165. 34 Australians are among the almost 400 who were missing after the wall of water tore through a town on the border with Tibet. Aussie borrowers are being put on notice this morning with fresh fears of another rate hike in response to the latest inflation data. And while the headline figure has eased, the ABS says core inflation is unchanged at 3.6%. Canstar's Sally Tindall worries that could be enough to force the Reserve Bank to pull the trigger.
4: The RBA has already warned it is alert to upside risks in inflation and it is prepared to act if it deems necessary. By acting, I mean yet another rate hike, potentially as early as September.
3: A GST showdown is brewing between Canberra and the states, with the Premier set to demand permanent compensation payments as a result of the current funding deal that is benefiting WA. South Australian leader Peter Malinauskas has told 7:30 this should not be at the expense of other states like his.
5: What I want to see is sustained confidence around South Australia not losing GST share so that we can continue to fund the same services that people in Western Australia are entitled to.
3: And tributes are pouring in for British actor Tim Curry, who, like Dolly Parton, has died aged 80. He's best known for his role as Dr. Frankenfurter in the Rocky Horror Show.
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3: We'll start with AFL, and Cats coach Chris Scott says Max Holmes remains an outside chance for next week's elimination final, telling 360 the medical team's happy with his recovery from a fractured ankle and syndesmosis.
6: Early on, they were sort of thinking it was more likely that, even in an optimistic case scenario, he would not play until sort of week two or three of the finals, but that's certainly on the table now.
3: Meantime, the Eagles have been dealt a blow with the tribunal upholding Harley Reid's two-match ban for dangerous conduct against Hawthorn's Jai Newcombe. They wanted the penalty halved to just one game. Still on AFL, and Bombers coach Mark McVay says he'll meet with Toby Green this week. The Giants skipper has also been linked to Geelong. Over in NRL, round 26 begins tonight in Brisbane, with Broncos skipper Adam Reynolds missing out on a home farewell when his side hosts the Storm. Coach Michael Maguire again adamant the decision was the captain's call.
7: He basically said to me, I think it's time, Mitch. Yeah, and that's how it went.
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8: It was was a bit cooler overnight with the lowest temperature recorded not that long ago. It was 7 degrees in Billawilla. Gladstone dropped to 16 overnight. Rockhampton got down to 12 and Yeppoon 14. Today is going to be a sunny one. A chance of some morning fog across central Queensland, but it will be clearing up to a lovely sunny day with virtually no chance of rain and light winds, getting to a top of 29 degrees today. So not quite that 30 they were initially predicting in Rockhampton. 25 for Yeppoon. Gladstone 27 and Billawilla expecting a top of 28. Next few days, partly cloudy tomorrow, temperatures in the mid to late 20s, and your weekend, partly cloudy with temperatures about the same, that kind of mid to late 20s. Currently, it is 7 degrees in Billawilla, 17 in Gladstone, Yeppoon is 15, and Rocky right now is 14 degrees.
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8: Good morning. This is the Boodles Big Breakfast. My name is Luke Cross here, 4922 7990, as we kick off your Thursday morning bright and early. It's looking like a sunny, hot day today. Coming up later this

Clash of the Chords. And later on, we'll be catching up with Kelly in the 408 pickup. And she may very well have some tickets to give away. More on that later this morning. This is Renee Gay at our Sale.

0: Big Breakfast at 994 RO. This is Luke Cross here with you. Yesterday, I caught up with Peter Edmund, who is the president of the Capricorn Citizens Advocacy. And you might recall on Monday, there was a flash event in regards to the changes happening to the NDIS and the concerns around that. And I caught up with Peter yesterday to discuss how people were feeling about those.
1: Oh, they were expressing the fact that they had their own needs. There was a gentleman there in his early 30s who had multiple forms of epilepsy, which had led to all sorts of other problems. So he needs pretty much round-the-clock carers because he has a number of forms of epilepsy which can go for hours and can actually be life-threatening. So he needs people there. The carers were concerned about some of the changes coming through and whether, say, his package might be affected, the amount of hours, things like that. There was another lady there also in a wheelchair, and she has some degenerative disease which will only get worse for her. And while she can communicate now and do things like that, she still needs support as well, and she's concerned that as her condition progresses, the support may not be there for her.
0: I imagine that, and I honestly, I know a few people that receive NDIS funding and things like that, and I feel like, you know, somebody in those two examples you highlighted, you feel like it should be no-brainer. They should be fine. But is that the issue? Is that this is not clear as to how this is going to affect people that you feel like it should be, well, obviously they need assistance?
1: They do, but with the changes and some of the other things, and they're changes that have come about because of people doing the wrong thing by the scheme, and we are very lucky in this country to have the scheme. But, there are concerns there. What we do as a CCA is to hear their concerns, if need be, to go into bat for them, go to tribunals. We have, or direct them to the right places. We will do some actual visits, home visits, do other things like that. Quite often these people don't have, they may have family around, but sometimes for whatever reason the family or the people around them may not be the support they, all the support they could be. It's true, sometimes no fault of their own. CCA really, we try and step into the gap there. I don't know, you're probably a bit young to remember a show called The Goodies, who sort of,
0: I think one of
1: their slogans was that we do anything, anytime. We do almost anything most times.
0: Peter Edmund there, the president of the Capricorn Citizen Advocacy. Catching up with him yesterday, talking about the changes to the NDIS and the concerns that people have. What's your thoughts? If you have any thoughts about it, give me a call, 49227990. This is the Boodles Big Breakfast. Good morning.
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0: instantly 6 o'clock. After six, we're going to take a look at some of the news headlines making the rounds this morning. Also, 4-0 Clash of the Chords. We got that. No Gerald Quigley this morning. He is on holidays as well. Aaron goes on holidays. Gerald goes on holidays. And yeah, so that's all coming up after 6 o'clock. But we got the latest news coming up in a moment. And I want to tell you also about, have you ever wondered what's really happening behind those headlines? 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Former Supreme Court Judge Lex Lasry and leading barrister Greg Barnes unpack the legal stories making news and explain what they mean for everyday Australians. 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
11: Good morning. Joseph Price with your local news. A young local police officer has been charged with drink driving. The 20-year-old male constable from the Capricornia region was allegedly done for drink driving while off duty. He's been stood down and is due to appear in the Yeppoon Magistrates Court today. We're being encouraged to help support life-saving research and services for families devastated by the loss of a pregnancy, baby or child this Red Nose Day. Around 3,000 little lives are lost suddenly and unexpectedly in Australia each year, with a further 1 in 4 pregnancies ending in miscarriage. Red Nose Australia CEO Amy Cooper says they've made significant progress over the years, but there's still more work to do.
12: Since Red Nose Day began, the rate of SIDS and SUDI, which is sudden unexpected death in infancy, has reduced by 80% in Australia. That means almost 13,000 little lives have been saved.
11: You can donate today or take part in the Walk to Remember at Rockhampton Botanic Gardens on October 11th. Researchers in central Queensland are looking at new methods to grow grains and pulses in hotter conditions to increase food production and security. They are using six purpose-built chambers to study the impacts of high nighttime temperatures on sorghum, a grain used for stock feed or food products like beer or gluten-free flour products. The technology will enable research that aims to uncover the impacts of heat stress and identify practical strategies to reduce production risk. And plans have now been drawn up for the replacement seawall to protect Emu Park Surf Lifesaving Club from ongoing erosion. The detailed design is now complete and Livingston Shire Council has committed funding in its forward budget for works to start between 2028 and 2030. Mayor Adam Bellow says having the engineered drawings in hand will also mean they can fight for further funding.
13: So we can not only put into our forward works plan, but we can also advocate to the state and federal government for that much needed funding to potentially bring it forward. Because we need to see these projects completed to make sure that the assets here are protected and the Emu Park Lifesaving Club can continue to do the work that they do best.
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14: Hi, I'm Donna DeMayo. A number of Australians remain unaccounted for as a major disaster unfolds in Nepal. Flash flooding has swept through a town on the border with Tibet. There are reports from local police that at least 98 people have died. More than 400 others are missing. There's bad news for borrowers, with the ANZ joining the NAB in predicting another rate hike before the end of the year. It follows yesterday's higher than hoped for core inflation figure of 3.6%. CAN star Sally Tindall says that number just isn't going down.
15: Core inflation, it's stickier than a piece of gum on your shoe, and unfortunately it will be problematic for the RBA when it next meets at the end of September.
14: Meta has agreed to pay around $24 billion Australian dollars after settling a major US lawsuit over claims its platforms have contributed to teenage social media addiction. It's also agreed to new measures to protect kids. And Prince Harry and his wife Meghan have touched down in Birmingham after ditching LA for a return to Britain.
1: Sport, Galactic Donuts, Glaze of Glory. Classic glazed donuts, $2.90 each.
14: The Eagles have failed in their fight to reduce Harley Reid's two-match ban for rough conduct against Hawthorn's Jai Newcombe. Collingwood is confident that Isaac Quaynor and Pat Lipinski will be right for tomorrow night's wildcard clash with the Dogs at the G, after the pair missed the loss to the Lions with their glute and calf injuries. Essendon is set to join the race for Giants skipper Toby Green, who's already been linked to Geelong. And in boxing, Nikita Zhu's world title hopes have been dashed for now after last night's split decision in his bout against Ben Marnie.
1: 4RO weather for Rockhampton and Central Queensland. Dinner prep's a breeze. Meatpacksonline.com.au.
0: I can kind of see a sunrise at the moment. Well, at least some light shining over the horizon anyways. Not quite. There's a couple of buildings in the way. But that means it's clear right now, although there is perhaps some fog about across Capricornia. So let us know if you got a foggy start where you are this morning. Of course, if it is foggy and you are on the roads, driving wherever you need to go, you know, take it easy, stay safe, get to your destination, etc., etc. But it will be a sunny day today, getting to a top of 29, which is not quite the 30 degrees say initially forecast, which was good news, but still 29's definitely up there. Can you tell the difference between 29 and 30? I would say probably not, unless you're very astute to temperature changes. If you're down the coast, though, again, chance of morning fog, sunny in the afternoon with light winds becoming south to southeasterly, 15 to 20 k's in the morning, then becoming light in the evening. Getting to a top of 25 in Yeppoon. Gladstone is going for 27, and Billawilla expecting a top of 28. In fact, Billawilla was the coldest overnight, getting down to 6 degrees just before 6 a.m. Gladstone got down to 16, Yeppoon 14, and Rocky managed to get to 12 degrees overnight. So a little bit cooler than what we have had for the last few nights. Looking ahead for the next few days and into the all-important weekend, partly cloudy, but no chance of any kind of shower activity for tomorrow until Sunday, it seems, and temperatures looking like they're going to stay in their kind of mid to late 20s. Currently, it's 7 in Billawilla. Gladstone is 16. Yeppoon is 15. And Rocky right now is 15 degrees.
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0: Good morning. Great to have your company here on the Boodles Big Breakfast. My name is Luke Cross, 49227990. As we get this Thursday, the 27th of August, underway, last few days of the month, that means spring officially started on Tuesday. I had to work out. Monday's the 31st, Tuesday's the 1st, which, you know, I always think spring means magpie swooping, but I saw a few magpies swooping some poor kids the other day, so they're out and about, so take care, right, if you're heading anywhere. But how are you today, by the way? I would love to hear from you, 49227990 if you want to have a chat. Coming up, we're going to take a look at some news headlines. We've got the 4RO Clash of the Chords. Spoiler alert. Usually on Thursdays, cover against the original. Both of these versions are covers, but there's an interesting story about how it all came about. So more on that a little bit later on. We got the Wonder Wheel up to $1,750 this morning. We got the Secret Sound up to $80. We got three more songs to reveal on the quick shot. And of course, we'll catch up with our regulars, member for Keppel, Nigel Hutton, and the mayor of Rockhampton, Tony Williams, and a whole lot more. So I reckon we should play some music and come back and talk about the news headlines.

0: It's Luke here on 994 RO. This is the Boodle's Big Breakfast. Let's take a look at some news headlines. I say headlines, but the first story doesn't come from like page one or anything. It's like on page nine of the Courier Mail, which feels quite a fair way in, given the potential impact it may very well have on you. The catastrophic impacts of the H5N1 bird flu outbreak on Australia has been laid bare, with farmers warning that eggs could become a luxury product should the highly contagious disease get into the commercial chicken supply. Speaking at the Bush Summit in Dubbo, New South Wales Farmers Association President Rebecca Reardon warned that if bird flu spread into the egg and poultry meat industry, it would mark a death knell for an entire business. The dire warning comes after South Australian authorities on Wednesday reported a suspected bird flu case in a red fox from Adelaide. The presence of the disease in Australian red fox population, which is an invasive species, increases the risk of transmission further inland, impacting both wild animals and livestock. Ms. Reardon said that should the disease spread to commercial chickens, the price of eggs would skyrocket and the result would be devastating. She says it wipes out their entire businesses, and we saw that with outbreaks in 2024, 7% of the poultry in terms of egg production was actually wiped out. Pretty serious stuff. Also in the papers this morning, and I find this story quite sad actually, a homeless cereal bottle shop thief who did not want to be sprung from jail has told a magistrate he would rather remain behind bars than return to Sleeping Rough. But a police prosecutor urged the court to release Jonathan Joybee on immediate parole, saying the man, known as the polite thief, should be given another chance to tackle his alcohol problems in the community. Joybee, 31, who had been homeless for about 8 years before his arrest in May, pleaded guilty via video link in the Cleveland Magistrate Courts to 4 counts of stealing after previous conviction. The unusual sentencing hearing centered on what should happen to Joybee after his lawyers told the court he did not intend to apply for parole. The police prosecutor nevertheless pushed for 6 to 9 months jail with a parole eligibility from that day, arguing Joybee could change his mind and should have the opportunity to be released under supervision and address his alcohol problem. The man is homeless. He doesn't want to go back to sleeping on the street. Yes, there's an alcohol problem by the sounds of it, but surely there's a system somewhere that could help him. Jeez. Moving to a more international story, Ghislaine Maxwell's bid to throw out her conviction on sex trafficking charges has been rejected by a US federal judge, who called her claim meritless and frivolous. The key accomplice of sex offender Jeffrey Epstein had been sentenced to 20 years in prison and is the only person convicted of a crime in connection with a financier who died in a New York jail cell in 2019 while awaiting his own trial. Maxwell, 64, filed a habeas petition last December seeking to set aside her conviction and free her, claiming exonerating information was withheld and false testimony presented at her trial. In his ruling, Judge Paul Engelmeyer said Maxwell's claim that her constitutional rights at trial and sentencing were violated were meritless, saying her petition's claims are demonstrably meritless and generally based on speculation, distortions, and or outright falsehoods. And finally, let's finish on something a little bit less serious, but certainly interesting. A secret cashed-up consortium from Southeast Queensland has emerged as the wild card in the race to become the NRL's 20th team. The Courier Mail can reveal that a bid team operating out of Logan, but with connections to the Western Corridor, is piecing together a big money bid to join the competition in 2029. And it is understood the consortium has held talks with key power brokers within the game as it prepares to launch its bid to become part of the expansion debate. Rival bids out of Christchurch and Hamilton and New Zealand were believed to be the front runners to win the 20th licence, which would allow the NRL to set up a potential local derby with the Warriors and feast on the growing popularity of the game across the Tasman. However, it is understood that a secret consortium from Southeast Queensland is flush with funds and confident it has the credentials to convince ARL Commission Chair Peter Vlandis to look at its way when it comes to making a call on expansion. Vlandis wants to make a decision on the NRL's 20th team before Christmas as he looks to give the new side the time and space to secure enough support and playing talent to hit the ground running when it enters the competition. Crucially, whoever wins the licence will need to stump up $100 million for the right to join the Premiership and take share in the ARL Commission. There you go. Will it be a Logan team? We will wait, I suppose, between now and Christmas. There's a bunch of stories. What has caught your attention? What's on your mind? You can certainly give me a call on 4922 7990. This is Luke here for the Boodles Big Breakfast on 994 RO.
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2: Firefighters and police were called to reports of separate grass fires around the Burnett Highway at Baldacombe and Mount Morgan last Wednesday.
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10: Turning the clock back on August 27, the day in 1912, when Tarzan, King of the Apes, made his first appearance in a magazine serial. The first book came out 2 years later, and then there were the movies. The legendary Tarzan call of Johnny Weissmuller. The Guinness Book of World Records was first published in 1955.
11: The Guinness Records Book is a fascinating volume. Every official record you can think of, from piano smashing to egg throwing to go-go dancing.
10: Now, it was on this day in 1964 that Mary Poppins, starring Julie Andrews and Dick Van Dyke, premiered. That famous meeting between the Beatles and Elvis took place at the King's House in Beverly Hills in 1965.
12: The Beatles are walking in the house, and it's like introducing royalty to royalty. Nobody said anything.
10: The Beatles did have plenty to say, though, 2 years later, in tribute to their manager, Brian Epstein, who died aged 32 in 1967 on this day.
13: Any thoughts we have of him, we'll travel to him wherever he is.
10: And the Kookaburras broke their Olympic curse, winning their first gold medal in 2004.
14: The Kookaburras have exploded.
15: Oh! Can you believe that goal?
10: Back to the Beatles, because Ringo Starr's wife, actress Barbara Bach, celebrates a special birthday. The Russian spy in the Bond classic The Spy Who Loved Me is 80.
16: When this mission is over, I will kill you.
10: Actress and singer Toddie Goldsmith turned 64, starred in The Young Doctors and Prisoner before forming the Shantuzzis. football manager, former boss of the Socceroos, Ange Postecoglou, is 61.
17: Yeah, I'm not ignoring form and fitness and also having an eye to future.
10: That kicks off an incredible list of sporting birthdays on August 27, including golfers Bernard Langer and Jordan Spieth, Formula One driver Gerhard Berger, Spanish tennis player Carlos Moya, former Australian test bowler Andy Bickle, and milestone celebration for 9-time Grand Prix winner Aussie Mark Webber. He's 50.
18: Mark Webber, you have won the Monaco Grand Prix.
19: Unbelievable, guys.
10: And Aussie wicket-keeper batsman Alex Carey turns 35.
20: Well played, Alex Carey. That is a superb inning.
10: Finally, and while we're talking sporting greats and cricketers, top of the heap is the great Sir Don Bradman. The Don was born on this day in 1908, died aged 92 in 2001.
21: Now, there are lots and lots and lots of people who batted for longer than that.
10: Remembering Sir Don Bradman on August 27.
1: 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The 4RO Boodles Big Breakfast on the Talk of Central Queensland, 990 4RO.

94.0, 24 minutes past 6 o'clock. It's Luke Cross here as for the Boodles Big Breakfast. It's a big few days in the world of rugby league. Of course, we'll be doing our 4RO footy tipping competition thanks to Coco Brew. We're looking for our tipster challenger to go up against Robin this morning. We'll do that after 8.30. So send us a message on Facebook or give me a call on 4922 7990. Katia's call team returns this weekend as well, thanks to Coco Brew, NRG Industrial, ARB Rockhampton, with the, we got, what is it, just as I look it, yes, the Friday night game will be the Penrith Panthers taking on the Canterbury Bulldogs from Combank Stadium. Saturday, school service, the Titans and the Rabbitohs, followed by a huge doubleheader of the Roosters taking on the Dolphins at Allianz Stadium, followed by the Cowboys against the West Tigers in Townsville. And on Sunday, the school service between the Warriors and the Knights from Auckland, with a full game call of the Parramatta Eels going head-to-head with the Cronulla Sharks at Combank Stadium in Sydney. And it's all thanks to Coco Brew, NRG Industrial and ARB Rockhampton with the Rugby League all weekend long. Speaking of Rugby League, I was actually looking at the Courier-Mail, and they got the list of the average crowd figures for 25 to 2026. I know we've still got two rounds to go. Some teams have finished their home games, but not surprisingly, Broncos are top of the pile for 2026 with 41,600 as an average, which is up 2%. The biggest increase goes to the Parramatta Eels, 25%, with from 15,000 last year to 19,000 this year. Actually, no, yeah, no, 25%. How did the Queensland teams go? Dolphins, roughly, pretty much exactly the same as last year, at 23,000. Cowboys, 18,000 and 19,500, up 7%. Titans, up 5%. And given the Titans season, and the Broncos season for that matter, 16.5 last year, 17.3 this year. And there were a few teams that went down. Storm went down, probably not surprising. Rabbitohs went up 56. I didn't even see that 56%. So, yeah, some interesting crowd figures. Some teams went up quite a bit. Some teams went down. But yeah, but always good fun, and you can listen to all the rugby league action this weekend, both the NRL, but of course, don't forget we are broadcasting from Grand Final Day 2 in the Rockhampton Rugby League on Saturday. It's the Goo Goo Dolls now with Iris.

0: Talk of Central Queensland, 994RO. This is Luke Cross here. Coming up after the news update, we got 4RO Clash of the Chords. Another chance to get into the draw for that pizza prize, which will be drawn tomorrow. And two songs that are both covers, but there's a little bit more to it than that. Both were successful. We'll do that after a 6:30 news update. No Gerald Quigley this morning because he is away on holidays. Lucky guy. I think he's on a cruise ship somewhere. So we don't have that after 6:30, but we'll keep on rolling on here on the Boodles Big Breakfast.
1: 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Thanks to Barra Jacks on the Talk of Central Queensland, 990 4RO.
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4: Good morning. 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It's Red Nose Day and we're being encouraged to help raise funds for life-saving research and services for grieving families impacted by the loss of a baby or child. You can donate today or take part in the Walk to Remember at Rockhampton Botanic Gardens on October 11th. Red Nose Australia CEO Amy Cooper says donations have helped drive an 80% reduction in sudden infant death syndrome through world-leading research.
5: Funds raised have been invested into research that's contributed to that 80% reduction in the rate of SIDS and SUDIs. So we know that close to 13,000 little lives have been saved. And Red Nose has also provided vital funds for hundreds of research projects that total $20 million.
4: Livingston Shire Council is pushing to build a new seawall at the Emu Park Surf Lifesaving Club sooner. It spent $100,000 completing the detailed design works to battle ongoing erosion to make sure the project is shovel ready.
6: It's a much needed project. The seawall was damaged some years ago and there's been a lot of concern about the threat of further coastal erosion. So this project is vital for council to have come up with, and we now look forward to advancing this plan over time.
4: Mayor Adam Bellow there. Council's also committed future funding to start works before 2030, but is hoping to use the detailed design to push for state and federal funding to bring the project forward even further. It's time for artists and creatives to prepare their own unique masterpieces for entry in the Martin Hansen Memorial Art Awards. There's just 6 weeks to get your artwork ready, with entries accepted between October 6th and the 10th before the awards night on October 31st. The prestigious art awards offer a total prize pool of more than $40,000, with a first prize of $15,000 awarded to the overall winner. And the best

0: Brendan's College and Kerwin State High School will clash in a battle between Dolphins Cup and Paint Cup champions. The boys from St. Brendan's will look to go one better this year after losing this match the last two meetings. The things kick off with the challenge playoff at 11 a.m. before the cup final at 12:30 p.m.
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2: Hi, I'm Donna DeMayo. A number of Aussies remain unaccounted for after flash floods in Nepal. Locals say 157 bodies have so far been found. A wall of water tore through a town on the border with Tibet, the area annually visited at this time by hundreds of Hindu pilgrims. It's also a popular hiking spot. The opposition is calling for a huge cut to the tobacco excise, fearing the illicit smokes trade is becoming a national security threat. A coalition task force fears terrorists could exploit the criminal networks that are driving the black market. It's calling for an excise reduction of up to 80%. Australia's anti-money laundering watchdog is preparing for possible cuts. Nine papers reporting AUSTRAC's workforce could shrink by as much as 8%. It comes as some of the agency's temporary projects wind down and as government spending comes under pressure. And British actor Tim Curry has died, best remembered as Dr. Frankenfurter from the Rocky Horror Show. He was 80 years old.
1: 4RO Sport. 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
2: In AFL, and Cats coach Chris Scott says Max Holmes remains an outside chance for next week's elimination final, telling 360 the medical team is happy with his recovery.
3: Early on, they were sort of thinking it was more likely that, even in an optimistic case scenario, he would not play until sort of week two or three of the finals, but that's certainly on the table now.
2: The Eagles have been dealt a blow with the tribunal upholding Harley Reid's two-match ban for dangerous conduct against Hawthorn's Jay Newcomb. And in NRL, round 26 begins tonight in Brisbane, the Broncos hosting the Storm.
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4: It is a lovely sunny day today. There's some fog about early in some places across central Queensland, but we're going to be sunny for the rest of the day with light winds getting to a top of 29 degrees, so not quite the 30 as forecasted for the last few days. So 29 for today for Rockhampton. Down on the coast, there is some light winds becoming south to southeasterly, 15 to 20 kilometres an hour in the morning, then becoming light in the evening with daytime maximum temperatures getting to 25 degrees for Yeppoon, Gladstone going for 27 and Billawilla expecting a top of 28. Overnight we had the coldest place in central Queensland was Billawilla getting down to 6 degrees with Gladstone 16, Yeppoon 14 and Rocky 12. Next few days, we're not expecting any rain pretty much for the next few days, with partly cloudy days for tomorrow, Saturday and Sunday. Temperature-wise, it's going to sit that kind of mid to late 20s across central Queensland. And ahead to next week, possibly a shower on Monday, but it's looking much the same as what we got at the moment as winter ends and we start spring. Although I would argue that spring feels like it started. It probably started a little while ago. Currently, it is 8 degrees and below. Gladstone is 16, Yeppoon is 15, and Rocky right now is 13 degrees.
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4: Good morning. It's great to have your company on this Thursday, the 27th of August. Don't forget, we're broadcasting from the Rockhampton Rugby League Grand Final Day at Horizon Stadium on Saturday. Going to catch up with the president of Rockhampton Rugby League after 7 o'clock this morning. Also, later on, we'll have a member for Keppel, Nigel Hutton, will join me. And the Mayor of Rockhampton Regional Council, Tony Williams, will call through later on this morning. And our 4RO footy tipping competition, if you rate yourself as a tipper, surely we got a good run of form, right? Given that we're round 26 out of 27 rounds, we should know who the best team and the worst teams are. That should be easy. Easy, I say. It's not easy. So if you would like to be that guest tipper to go up against Robin, give me a call or send me a message on Facebook.

0: like the argument over whether pineapple goes on a pizza, anchovies or no anchovies. 4ROs, Clash of the Chords. Thanks to Antonio's Express, pizza for pizza lovers, Musgrave Street.
1: And as is tradition for the 4RO Clash of the Chords on a Thursday, we usually go down the path of original against a cover. I was going to do Dolly Parton and Whitney Houston, but I did that yesterday, so I can't do it again. Instead, I've chosen two songs that are actually technically both covers. The song was originally done by Tom Waits and released in 1985, but they were covered a few years later. And, yeah, so there's more to it than that, but I'll tell you what the songs are. The first one is probably the most well-known version is Rod Stewart's, and it's Downtown Train. I see you tonight on a downtown train. Every night. And the other version is Bob Seger's Downtown Train.

0: both of which were actually originally recorded in 1989. And in fact, this story goes. Now, there is some conjecture as to the truth of this story and how much is, you know, maybe some porky pies have been told. But the reversion that's kind of like been told the most is that Bob Seger recorded his version of Downtown Train in 1989 and told Rod Stewart that he was doing that. And a month or two later, Rod Stewart released his own version of that song, which I imagine Bob Seger was probably a little bit annoyed. He didn't actually release his version then. And of course, Rod Stewart's went on to become quite successful on the charts. And Bob Seger held it back until his 2011 album, Ultimate Hits Rock and Roll Never Forgets, which it did actually do all right on the adult contemporary charts. So, you know, he got some success out there. But he did initially record it back in 1989 at the same time as Rod Stewart. So I guess the real question is, when it comes to this, which song is bigger? Of course, it's going to be Rod Stewart's version, but I suppose you choose based on which artist you like more, maybe Rod Stewart or Bob Seger. So which version of Downtown Train would you like this morning? You let me know on 4922 7990, or send me a message on Facebook. There's a post up right now, and every vote goes into the draw for a chance to win that pizza prize, thanks to Antonio's. And remember, if you're looking for fresh hot pizza with toppings all the way to the edge, it's got to be Antonio's. But also try their pastas, try their ribs, which are delicious and so tender, it just falls away. It's so good. So Antonio's Pizza, pizza for pizza lovers.
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0: Rose, is Luke here with you this morning on the Boodles Big Breakfast. Sad news overnight, of course, with the sad passing at the age of 80 of Tim Curry. He only just celebrated a birthday this week too. He only just turned 80, and of course, known as the Frankenfurter in the Rocky Horror Picture Show. He was in Pirates of Penzance. For me, he'll always be the clown, the clown in the TV miniseries from Stephen King of It. And to this day, I still can't really stand on drains without going, ooh, this is, I shouldn't be doing this because of that movie. And just so much else. I still remember him, Muppet Treasure Island. It's a weird one to pull out, but he was just great in that. He gave it his all and he was always entertaining. And I find that incredibly sad that we lost Tim Curry today. Of course, Dolly Parton yesterday. It's been a rubbish few days in that kind of with beloved, you know, creative talents now taken from the world. We got the latest news update coming up in a moment. Then we're going to get into the 4RO Wonder Wheel, which is up to $1,750 this morning, thanks to Harvey Norman Computers and Electrical.
1: It's the best time of the year in CQ. The sun is shining, the temp is perfect. But as we know, there's always something happening with the weather. And no one knows that better than Central Queensland's favourite weatherman, Mike Griffin. Don't miss the updates on Friday morning thanks to Thinkwater as we check the weather that's affecting us and find out what's happening on the water. 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
6: Good morning, Joseph Price with your local news. A Central Queensland police officer will front court today after allegedly being caught drink driving. It's alleged the incident happened while the 20-year-old male constable from Capricornia region was off duty. He's been stood down and is due to appear in the Yeppoon Magistrates Court today. Calls for donations to fund research, safe sleep education and vital support for families devastated by the loss of a pregnancy, baby or child this Red Nose Day. Around 3,000 little lives are lost suddenly and unexpectedly in Australia each year, with a further 1 in 4 pregnancies ending in miscarriage. You can donate today or take part in the Walk to Remember at Rockhampton Botanic Gardens on October 11th. Red Nose Australia CEO Amy Cooper says donations make support for a grieving families easier to access.
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6: A plea for state and federal governments to step up and help fund a new seawall at Emu Park. Brad James from the local Surf Life Saving Club has been pushing for the works following recent and ongoing erosion in the area.
8: For us to continue to provide the best service that we can for the public and to keep them safe and to keep our members safe, these works are just absolutely crucial to enable us to maintain and continue to have safe access to the beach. It's not just to get on the beach, but also to get off the beach urgently if we ever need to bring somebody who's in need of care back up here.
6: Livingston Shire Council has now completed detailed design works for the seawall and has moved funding forward to start construction by 2030, but they're pushing for other levels of government to help bring that date forward even further. And research is underway in central Queensland to uncover new methods to grow grains and pulses in hotter conditions. They're using six purpose-built chambers to study the impacts of high nighttime temperatures on sorghum, a grain used for stock feed or food products like beer or gluten-free flour products. The technology will enable research that aims to uncover the impacts of heat stress and identify practical strategies to reduce production risk.
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9: Hi, I'm Donna DeMeo. A number of Aussies remain unaccounted for after flash floods in Nepal. Locals say 157 bodies have so far been found. A wall of water tore through a town on the border with Tibet, the area annually visited at this time by hundreds of Hindu pilgrims. It's also a popular hiking spot. The opposition is calling for a huge cut to the tobacco excise, fearing the illicit smokes trade is becoming a national security threat. A coalition task force fears terrorists could exploit the criminal networks that are driving the black market. It's calling for an excise reduction of up to 80%. Australia's anti-money laundering watchdog is preparing for possible cuts. Nine papers reporting AUSTRAC's workforce could shrink by as much as 8%. It comes as some of the agency's temporary projects wind down and as government spending comes under pressure. And British actor Tim Curry has died, best remembered as Dr. Frankenfurter from the Rocky Horror Show. He was 80 years old.
1: Grace Mears Shopping World. 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
9: In AFL, and Cats coach Chris Scott says Max Holmes remains an outside chance for next week's elimination final, telling 360 the medical team is happy with his recovery.
10: Early on, they were sort of thinking it was more likely that even in an optimistic case scenario, he would not play until sort of week two or three of the finals, but that's certainly on the table now.
9: The Eagles have been dealt a blow with the tribunal upholding Harley Reid's two-match ban for dangerous conduct against Hawthorn's Jay Newcomb. And in NRL, round 26 begins tonight in Brisbane, the Broncos hosting the Storm.
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0: Let's check in with the Weather Bureau to see how things are looking today. And Robert is with me. G'day, mate. How are you?
11: Yeah, pretty good. Yourself, Luke?
0: Not too bad. Not too bad at all. And I tell you what, it is looking pretty good right now outside. Plenty of blue sky. The sun is climbing above the horizon. It's looking like a glorious, not quite winter's day.
11: Yeah, pretty much. Almost like a spring day. I mean, things are warming up. It's 8 degrees in Billow right now, about 14 in Rocky, and about 15 in Gladstone, and it's only going to warm up from here. It does look like there's a little fog near Samuel Hill sort of in the north, but that will go away in the next few hours. So once things properly warm up, honestly, really good weather. As far as rain goes, there's no chance of rain at all. And as far as maximum temperatures go, you're looking at temperatures of around about 25 to 27 on the coast and 29 round about inland. So 25 in Yeppoon, 27 in Gladstone, 28 in Billow, 29 in Rocky. So really nice warm day. Look, if you're out on a boat, there's a slight chance of a really light shower, but other than that, it'll be completely dry. So yeah, great day. And then tomorrow, more of the same. It will be a touch cooler, but very similar, really just a degree cooler in Rocky or so. And the weekend, it will cool down by a degree or two more, but really nothing much will change with the weather. Sunday, it looks like there's the slightly heavier chance of some very light showers, about a millimetre or so. But look, I reckon for winter, this is pretty much as good as it gets. Mid-20s to high 20s and mostly sunny with just a light shower or two. I mean, what do you think?
0: Yeah, it's looking pretty good. Looking pretty good. If you are thinking about some fishing or getting out of the water, is that looking okay still, or is it going to be a bit windy?
11: Look, some stronger winds will creep into the area sort of over the day, but especially from Saturday, unfortunately. So it'll be a bit windier on the weekend. So, funny enough, today and tomorrow is probably the best days to be out on a boat. I don't know if people have got days off out there, but when it comes to swell, what those stronger winds will do for wave heights is, today wave heights are about a metre to half a metre, and then tomorrow pretty much the same. Then on the weekend, those wave heights will sort of go up a little to 1.5 metres at times. So, just a bit... A bit rougher out there on the waters on the weekend, but look, I suppose it's nothing the boaties can't handle, to be honest. Swell is easterly right now. It'll come around to a southeasterly on the weekend, but it'll still be pretty low at about half a metre. So the main thing really is the stronger winds on the weekend bring some stronger waves, but swell is still pretty low.
0: Yeah, nice. Well, looking pretty good all round. Thanks, Robert. Appreciate it, mate.
11: No worries. Thanks.
0: Robert from the Weather Bureau, and looking at the current temperatures, 8 degrees in Billow, Gladstone 17, Yeppoon 15, and Rocky right now is 14. Heading on the roads this morning, it's all looking pretty clear, but if you do see any issues, give me a call on 4922 7990.
1: The Boodles Big Breakfast, thanks to Boodles Meats, in the Big Red Building on Bursica Street. 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
0: Good morning. This is the Boodles Big Breakfast. My name is Luke Cross. You can always get in contact, 4922 7990, or send me an email, luke.cross@4ro.com.au. Coming up this hour, we've got the Quick Shot. Only a couple of more songs left on that to reveal. We also catch up with member for Keppel, Nigel Hutton, and we'll catch up with the president of the Rockhampton Rugby League, Grantley Jack, as well. Footy tipping today. We are looking for our guest tipper to go up against Robin from Coco Brew, Mayor of Rocky, Tony Williams, Secret Sound, and we'll actually check out where Kelly's going to be in the 4RO pickup, and I believe she might have some tickets to give away to go to the movies this weekend, so we'll have to find out later on this morning where Kelly is, and maybe you can score yourself some great tickets, but more on that later. Right now, I know what you're waiting for, $1,750 to spend at Harvey Norman Computers and Electrical. It is a 4RO Wonder Wheel. If you would like to have a go at spinning the wheel, and maybe if your number comes up, winning that jackpot, give me a call right now on 4922 7990, and just maybe you'll get through and be lucky enough to spin this wheel, and who knows? It could go off. It might not. 4922 7990. 10 past 7.

0: wonder what's going to happen now. The 4RO Wonder Wheel. Thanks to Harvey Norman Electrical and Computers. It's got Central Queensland in a spin.
1: We got $1,750 to spend at Harvey Norman Computers and Electrical and the 4RO Wonder Wheel this morning. All we need is a contestant. Ashley, how are you today, mate?
2: Yeah, not too bad.
1: Not too bad. What have you been up to?
2: Oh, not much today.
1: Mate, do you have a couple of numbers for me?
2: Yeah, number 13 and number 28.
1: 13 and 28. All right, we're going to spin the wheel and we'll see how we go. Had my Wheaties this morning. That's, I didn't think it's feeling done. All right, call it out. Let's see.
2: Number 13 or 28. Either one will do.
1: Only need one.
2: Yeah, you only need one to win.
1: All right, we're slowing down. I just saw... No, that was 31. Oh, you know what? We got number one. So...
2: Number one.
1: No, like there, I can't seem to find where 13... Oh, no, there's 13. We're about halfway through the board for 13 and 28. I don't know where 28 is. It's somewhere. No luck, mate. Thanks, Ashley, though. You take care.
2: No worries. Thank you.
1: Cheers.
2: Bye.
1: No, no luck. No luck on the 4RO Wonder Wheel. But number one. I reckon number one probably doesn't come up that often. Just a feeling. I'd love to go through and actually calculate what numbers come up the most. I'm sure there's some kind of mathematical equation. All right, that is the 4RO Wonder Wheel. We'll do it again tomorrow just after 7 o'clock where the jackpot will be $1,800 to spend at Harvey Norman Computers and Electrical. And this is 994RO. Good morning.
0: It's getting close. You can smell it in the air. Finals time in the NRL. And that other smell lingering? The big feast you can win thanks to Coco Brew. It's 4RO's footy tipping competition. 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
1: Coming up next on the Boodles Big Breakfast, going to catch up with Grantley Jack, the president of Rockhampton Rugby League, and lead up to grand final day this Saturday.

0: That is Wings, Silly Love Songs on 994RO, 25 minutes past 7 o'clock here on this Thursday morning, and it's a big weekend for the Rockhampton Rugby League, and joining me now is the President, Grantley Jack. G'day, Grantley. How are you, mate?
1: Good morning, Luke. How are you?
0: Wonderful. Wonderful. You must be getting excited. The big day's arrived. I feel like it's taken 5 minutes to get here to Grand Final Day. It really does feel like the season has gone so quickly.
1: This year has flown, hasn't it?
0: And I believe I was told that there's also people wanting to get one of the corporate tickets. So there's still a few left, but you need to get
1: there
0: it
1: is,
0: quick.
1: There's only 50 left at last look, and that was, I haven't even looked at the app today, but 50 left, $150 for your drinks and food and corporate experience in the new stadium, mate. I don't think you can get much better than that.
0: No, I mean,
1: to be honest,
0: $150. That's bugger all. If I'm honest with you,
1: when you go down to you go anywhere, any pub, and buy a couple of drinks, and yeah, and if you're in a shout, mate, there's your buddy. there's your corporate ticket. He's gone.
0: I have mates that avoid shouts. All of a sudden, they just disappear. I don't know where
1: you
0: they
1: need
0: go.
1: Better mates.
0: Yeah,
1: you
0: yeah. Well, they don't stick around long. We stop inviting those guys. So if people are wanting to get one of these corporate tickets, it closes off soon because obviously the game is in 2 days'
1: time. Yeah, today, mate.
0: Today?
1: This afternoon it closes. So, get on the Humantics site or get on the Rocky Rustlers site and get your tickets today. It closes. We've got to get that sorted for the catering, obviously. So, today's the day. But I thought all the Brothers people, supporters, would be jumping at the opportunity. Four teams in the grand final, I'd be, if I was a Brothers supporter, I'd be on it.
0: Yeah.
1: No worries.
0: Absolutely. It's going to be a big day, though. You'd have to pace yourself.
1: Oh, it's going to be massive. It's going to be massive. If last weekend was any indication, it's going to be an absolutely wonderful day. So, yeah, look, the numbers were up last week, and we want to knock it out of the park if we can. We want record numbers for tomorrow. Yeah,
0: yeah, especially with the fancy new stadium. It's looking great, and it's going great. Everyone's raving about it.
1: It's great. It really is good. And look, from that corporate area to watch the footy and have a few beers and get behind your team. It's a great opportunity. We just want everybody to experience the whole new. The field and the event arena, it's a buzz to be there, and it's lovely. Well done to the people that have built the stadium. It's great.
0: Yeah. So once again, before I let you go, tell us about what does the corporate ticket include and how much again, and how can people
1: get your alcohol, you get food, and you get that corporate experience up in the corporate lounge. It's for $150, I don't know if you can get better than that anywhere on the planet. It's so good. It's great value. And the tickets stop. We will stop selling those tickets. There's only 50 left. I think there was over 200 tickets, and there's 50 left. And you know, I don't know if you can get better value anywhere on the planet.
0: No, I don't think so either. That's amazing value. So get on it today and get out to the grand final day on Saturday. What time do gates open, just in case if people are wondering?
1: 11 o'clock.
0: And what time's the first game?
1: 1 o'clock.
0: 1 o'clock. Excellent. Mm. Excellent. It's going to be a huge day and looking forward to it. Very much looking forward to it. We'll be there.
1: We are too. And Luke, thank you very much for your support over the year. It's been a wonderful thing, and no doubt we'll probably see you there as well.
0: Absolutely. I know we're broadcasting. He's on holidays at the moment, but he's still going to rock up, and he wants to do the broadcast on grand final day. So he's keen
1: to as well. Mr. Stevens, so he'll be probably brushing up on his Japanese as well, because that's where he's going. And looking forward to seeing Aaron tomorrow. And mate, everybody that's somebody will be there tomorrow.
0: Brilliant. Grantley, thanks, mate. Really appreciate it.
1: Cheers. Thank you, Luke.
0: That is Grantley Jack, the president of the Rockhampton Rugby League. And as, of course, we will be broadcasting on the grand final day on Saturday. Very much looking forward to it. This is Luke here on 990 for RO.
2: 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Thanks to Gus's. 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
11: Good morning. Joseph Price with your local news. We're being encouraged to help support life-saving research and services for families devastated by the loss of a pregnancy, baby or child this Red Nose Day. Around 3,000 little lives are lost suddenly and unexpectedly in Australia each year, with a further 1 in 4 pregnancies ending in miscarriage. Red Nose Australia CEO Amy Cooper says they've made significant progress over the years, but there's still more work to do.
12: Since Red Nose Day began, the rate of SIDS and SUDI, which is sudden unexpected death in infancy, has reduced by 80% in Australia. That means almost 13,000 little lives have been saved.
11: You can donate today or take part in the Walk to Remember at Rockhampton Botanic Gardens on October 11th. Plans have now been drawn up for a replacement seawall to protect Emu Park Surf Lifesaving Club from ongoing erosion. The detailed design is now complete and Livingston Shire Council has committed funding in its forward budget for works to start between 2028 and 2030. Mayor Adam Bellow says having the engineered drawings in hand will also mean they can fight for additional funding.
13: So we can not only put into our forward works plan, but we can also advocate to the state and federal government for that much needed funding to potentially bring it forward. Because we need to see these projects completed to make sure that the assets here are protected and the Emu Park Life Saving Club can continue to do the work that they do best.
11: There's just 6 weeks to get your artwork ready for the Martin Hansen Memorial Art Awards. Entries for the prestigious awards will be accepted between October 6th and the 10th before the awards night on October 31st. A total prize pool of more than $40,000 is on offer, with a first prize of $15,000 awarded to the overall winner. And Yeppoon's St. Brendan's College will be looking for redemption when they take on Kerwin State High School in the state schoolboys semi-finals today. The Dolphins Cup and Paint Cup champions will go head-to-head in Mackay, with Kerwin getting the win the last two times the teams met. Things kick off with the challenge playoff at 11 a.m. before the Cup final at 12:30 p.m.
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14: Hi, I'm Donna DeMayo. DFAT has confirmed a number of Australians are unaccounted for after flash floods that have torn through parts of Nepal and Tibet. Local authorities are reporting 34 Aussies are missing. The Department of Foreign Affairs and Trade says it's urgently working to confirm their welfare. There are fresh fears for another rate hike in response to the latest inflation data. The headline figure has eased, but the ABS says core inflation's unchanged at 3.6%. Canstar's Sally Tindall fears that could be enough to force the Reserve Bank to act.
15: The RBA has already warned it is alert to upside risks in inflation and it is prepared to act if it deems necessary. By acting, I mean yet another rate hike, potentially as early as September.
14: The Transport Safety Bureau is investigating another two incidents at Sydney Airport. The latest involved a Virgin and Qantas jet on separate taxiways and a Jetstar plane pushing back from a gate as another aircraft was passing behind it.
2: Denture Solutions. Dentures so comfortable, you'll forget you even have them. 994 RNR.

0: surprise inclusion after training well yesterday. The Pies also tipped to recall injured duo Isaac Quaynor and Pat Lipinski. And over to NRL. Round 26 begins tonight in Brisbane. The Broncos will be hosting the Storm.
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2: It's going to be a lovely sunny day today, getting to a top of 29 degrees in Rockhampton. There was some morning fog about, but not a great deal. We'll be sunny for the rest of the day with light winds. Yeppoon, there is going to be sunny as well. Light winds becoming south to southeasterly, 15 to 20 k's in the morning. Then becoming light in the evening with daytime maximum temperature getting up to 25 degrees is the predicted forecast for Yeppoon. For Glasson, 27, and Billawilla expecting a top of 28. And then for the rest of the week, heading into the weekend, not a lot of change. Partly cloudy days, maybe some fog about again tomorrow, and temperatures ranging from the mid to late 20s across central Queensland. Currently it is 13 in Billawilla, Gladstone is 17, Yeppoon is 17, and Rocky right now is 16 degrees.
1: Bigger and better than ever, the Boodles Big Breakfast, 4922 7990, on the talk of central Queensland, 994RO.
2: Good morning, this is Luke here on the Boodles Big Breakfast. Just a quick clarification. We spoke to President of Rockhampton Rugby League, Grantley Jack, just before 7.30 there. He mentioned the times in regards to when gates open and the first game. I got a text message from Julie, the operations manager who we usually speak to, just correcting that with gates open at 12.45 on Saturday with the first game at 1.45. So it's 12.45, gates open. Saturday, first game is at 1.45. And, of course, 4RO will be there broadcasting live from the Rockhampton Rugby League Grand Final Day. Coming up now, let's do the quick shot.
1: Time to have a shot at 4RO's Gus's Quick Shots. Reveal the songs to win, thanks to Gus's. A shot above the rest.
2: Still to reveal two songs out of the five. We know song one, song four, and song five. So have a listen. So we know song one is 1999 by Prince. We know song four is Summer of 81, Mondo Rock. And song five is X Grimes 84 by Eurythmics. That means we are after song two and three. We know the theme is years. So have one more listen. And if you think you might know any of those songs, we'll shout your coffee at Gus's if you get it right. If you know both those last two songs remaining, we'll shout you lunch at Gus's for two. So 4922 7990, give me a call and maybe at least get one song out. I reckon the song three is, I thought it was a gimme, that one. I'm surprised we haven't revealed that yet, because for me it's rather obvious. 4922 7990. That is a 4RO quick shot. Thanks to Gus's, a shot above the rest.

0: Time to have a shot at 4RO's Gus's Quick Shots. Reveal the songs to win, thanks to Gus's. A shot above the rest.
1: 4RO Quick Shot, thanks to Gus's. This is the songs. Rachel, do you think you know any of these songs on the 4RO Quick Shot?
2: Yes, I think I might have song number 3 for you.
1: All right, this is one I feel like we should have gotten out a few days ago, but okay, tell me what you reckon.
2: I think it's Bryan Adams, Summer of 69.
1: Yeah, like that was the most obvious for me, but maybe it's just my generation. Maybe I'm a couple of years younger.
2: It's iconic. It's an iconic song.
1: It is an iconic song. you hear it all the time. One of the first songs I learned to play on guitar because it's so easy.
2: Yes, 100%.
1: Awesome. Do you want to have a go at the song number 2?
2: No, that one is a mystery to me. Sorry.
1: Yeah, no. I think that's the hardest one, to be fair. So we'll see how we go. But You got yourself a couple of coffees at Gus's. Thanks, Rachel.
2: Thank you so much. And thank you, Gus's.
1: So, yes, Summer of 69, that is song number 3. One more song to be revealed, and we'll see if we can do that tomorrow morning. Great way to end the week, I reckon. And like I said, the theme is all years. We have 4 out of 5, and we'll do it again tomorrow. And the 4RO Quick Shot, thanks to Gus's, a shot above the rest. And let's check in with somebody who had quite a late night last night, I believe. It is member for Keppel, Nigel Hutton. G'day, Nigel. How are you?
3: Good morning, Central Queensland. And before anyone gets concerned, I promise it wasn't a late night because we're having a great time, but rather the Queensland Parliament has been sitting extended hours this week, making sure that, you know, all MPs from across Queensland get to have their say. But yes, last night we adjourned just after midnight, and the night before was just after midnight as well. So we're putting in some big hours down here at the moment, but that's good if it means that Central Queenslanders get their voice heard. So happy to do the work, but yes, day 3, I can't deny there's a bit of a bag under the eyes.
1: I'll be honest with you, as someone who's usually does the drive show in the afternoons, having this is what day 3 for doing breakfast for me, getting up at 3:30, I can sympathise. I should have gone to bed way earlier than I did. But hey, we're doing the best job.
3: What you're saying is that we're both a little bit tired. It's Thursday. We're over the hump. We've made it over Wednesday. So now this is all about how, as Team CQ, we're going to progress and get to the weekend.
1: Yes.
3: Everyone's working for the weekend.
1: Yeah, exactly. Exactly. But, mate, still, obviously, work's going to happen and plenty to do. And, of course, we've heard a lot about the breach of bail situation that's currently in Parliament.
3: That's right. So Premier Chris Foley has announced this week that on top of the work that we've done with the adult crime, adult time laws, the investments in additional police, in fact, we've clipped over to, for the first time ever, having more than 13,000 police across Queensland, a net increase of over 700 since the last election. We're also going to put in place some revision around the laws, and one of the revisions that we're going to put in place is breach of bail, go to jail. Now, Central Queenslanders have been really, really strong on this and have reached out many times going, hey, we don't understand why young people or even adults who have gone through the justice system have been told, hey, you're going to have to wait for your day in court, but you are on charges. The community says in good faith that we're going to give you a chance to go back and, you know, be supported, and you have to commit to being in good standing and behaving well. And then they go back out there and commit more crimes. Central Queenslanders and all Queenslanders don't believe that's good enough. This set of laws that we're introducing means that if you're someone who is out on bail and go commit an adult crime, adult time law, that there'll be a new charge that you'll be placed under, which will be breach of bail, and you will have 12 months mandatory imprisonment. Because you've actually broken not only the trust of Queenslanders who said, hey, yep, sure, we've put you on bail, but more than that, you've made Queensland less safe. And we've told Queenslanders that we were going to work each and every day to make Queensland safer. And this is one of the ways that we're doing that. So just wanted to make sure that everyone understands where this is coming from, is we still give everyone that first chance. We believe that, you know, that people can, through rehabilitation, through early intervention, there are lots of things that we can do. But when someone makes a choice, a conscious choice that they've been told, that they sign their name on the dotted line saying, hey, yes, I appreciate that instead of awaiting sentencing I am going to be released out on bail and I am going to behave, and then goes and commits an adult crime, adult time offence, they will have a mandatory minimum sentence of 12 months because they've breached the faith of our community one too many times. And more than that, they're abusing what is a privilege. Bail is a privilege that a society gives to an individual. And on this occasion, we're saying that Queensland has had enough. And this also means that Queenslanders can know what the consequence will be for someone who takes that. So having that accountability lines them up to go, hey, if you do break this law, this is going to be the consequence. No ifs, no buts, no maybes. And I think that sends a really strong message to those who might be teetering on, well, maybe I should stay home tonight because, you know, I am waiting my day in court. Or those who go, oh, there's not going to be any consequence. I'll go out, I'll have a bit of fun with my mates, do something silly. We all know that there's consequences for our actions and we're going to hold people accountable for their choices.
1: This is something I brought up before with somebody recently, and it's kind of, I feel like it's kind of a similar vein. We've seen a few times here in Central Queensland over the last couple of months, of situations where people that have been convicted of domestic violence get released on parole, do more domestic violence, whether they be same people or against two other people, and then go back to court, get convicted of that, and then get released on parole again. Is there any plan to maybe, because I feel like that doesn't feel right.
3: Well, what you'll find is that domestic violence in that space is also going to be treated as an offence. So in the next few weeks, and I'll be really honest with you, mate, we are going to have the opportunity for Central Queensland to have one of these hearings in CQ. So as soon as the bill has been tabled and the committee starts their parliamentary inquiry, Donna, Glenn and I, your CQ team, just as we did with the recent youth legislation, we want to have Central Queensland's voice heard on this, so we're going to ask the parliamentary inquiry to come to CQ, but that's based on Central Queenslanders putting in submissions. So I'd encourage you to put in a submission and highlight that. I know that I'll be doing the same because I think it is really important that we need to make sure that in the domestic violence space that we can't have these repeat offenders, these people who are, you know, making victims of Queenslanders, released again and again. There needs to be consequences for those actions. And so we'll start that campaign. I imagine we'll be starting that campaign on Monday to have submissions from Central Queensland and then to gain a hearing in Central Queensland. It's not going to be easy because I imagine right across this state there's going to be plenty of people who've got an interest in having their say. But I know that Central Queenslanders have got a really strong voice on that. And it's something that we want. We want to make sure that when the government takes the final bill to the floor, that there's a report that actually speaks to the experiences of Central Queenslanders, what Central Queenslanders said, and where our support lies and what we'd like to see in terms of this legislation.
1: Absolutely. Mate, anything else you want to highlight around Keppel that you feel like needs the attention?
3: Well, as you can imagine, it is an awfully weary day on day three after a couple of late nights. But I do want to put a big call out that this weekend there are two significant events going on. Number one, down in the community of Joskalee, there is a new flag raising ceremony. So the community who are running the committee that are running the Joskalee Community Museum have just put in a new set of flag poles, and they're inviting everyone to come down and join them for their flag raising ceremony. More information is available on their Facebook page. And then don't forget, huge weekend with the St. Brendan's Rodeo this weekend. They've got a record number of participants who are locked in. It is a great night, not only for the family, but for the whole community. And I believe they're even starting earlier this year because they have so many young people who want to have a crack and have a go. So if you're looking for a fun day, going into a fun night, there's so much to do here in Central Queensland this weekend. And, you know, I think protecting that important part of our lifestyle and protecting a little bit of our story means that taking those opportunities to be part of the community is so, so important.
1: Nigel, I'll let you get some rest. I imagine another big day today, and we'll catch up again with you next week.
3: Thank you so much, Central Queensland. Have a great weekend. I'll be here fighting for you right up until 9:30 or beyond tonight, whenever they decide to call it quits for this evening. Central Queensland's voice is being heard. The member for Rowney gave a great speech last night. The member for Rockhampton has been giving some real powerful contributions on behalf of CQ. We'll be making our mark and making sure that the voice of Central Queensland's heard here, just as we know that 4RO is doing in Rockhampton.
1: That is Nigel Hutton, member for Keppel here on 990 4RO.
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0: Out and about across central Queensland, the talk of central Queensland, 994RO.
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1: We're a few minutes away from 8 o'clock. After 8, we've got the 4RO Perry's IGA Secret Sound, which is up to $80 today. We'll also find out where Kelly's going to be in the pickup truck, and I believe she may even have a certain giveaway as well. So you're going to have to find her. We'll find out where she is after 8 o'clock. We'll catch up with the Mayor, Tony Williams, from Rockhampton Regional Council, and also our 4RO footy tipping competition. We'll have our challenger go up against Robin because round 26 gets underway tonight. And, of course, the 4RO Clash of the Chords, thanks to Antonio's. The options are today it's cover against cover because the original artist was Tom Waits. But I thought I'd do these two particular versions. It is Rod Stewart and Bob Seger. The song is Downtown Train. Rod Stewart released his in 1989. Now, there's some conjecture because according to Bob Seger, he recorded his first and told Rod that he was going to release this. And then all of a sudden, a month or so later, Rod released his own version. How did that come about? Nobody really knows. Anyway, Bob put his on ice for a couple of decades, in fact, and released it finally in 2011. So we have Downtown Train, Rod Stewart.
9: I see you tonight.
1: Oh, we got Bob Seger's version.
9: Can't you hear me now? Can't you hear me now? Will I see you tonight?
1: I'll be honest with you. I was kind of expecting this to be a bit of a runaway, like a runaway train, downtown train. You get what I'm saying. But no, it's actually a lot closer than I thought. I think Rod Stewart's, you know, maybe just in front, but I reckon it'll be close in the end. So you can either give me a call on 4922 7990 or comment on the Facebook page, and every vote goes into the draw for that Antonio Pizza's Pizza Prize, which you'll be drawing tomorrow. But here's us next.
0: It's that time of year. The pressure is on to get your tax return done. 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
1: Good morning. Joseph Price with your local news. A young local police officer has been charged with drink driving. The 20-year-old male constable from the Capricornia region was allegedly done for drink driving while off duty. He's been stood down and is due to appear in the Appoon Magistrates Court today. Upgrades to security in Rockhampton CBD have been completed and there are more on the way. Local council and the state government have funded $380,000 worth of works to boost safety and deter criminal activity. Lighting and CCTV has already been installed on Key Street, with more measures on the way at Alma and William Street. It's Red Nose Day and we're being encouraged to help raise funds for life-saving research and services for grieving families impacted by the loss of a baby or child. You can donate today or take part in the Walk to Remember at Rockhampton Botanic Gardens on October 11th. Red Nose Australia CEO Amy Cooper says donations have helped drive an 80% reduction in sudden infant death syndrome through world-leading research.
2: Funds raised have been invested into research that's contributed to that 80% reduction in the rate of SIDS and SUDIs. So we know that close to 13,000 little lives have been saved. And Red Nose has also provided vital funds for hundreds of research projects that total $20 million.
1: Researchers in central Queensland are looking at new methods to grow grains and pulses in hotter conditions to increase food production and security. They're using six purpose-built chambers to study the impacts of high nighttime temperatures on sorghum, a grain used for stock feed or food products like beer and gluten-free flour. The technology will enable research that aims to uncover the impacts of heat stress and identify practical strategies to reduce production risk. And the best schoolboy rugby league teams in north and central Queensland will go head-to-head in Mackay today. St. Brendan's College and Kerwin State High School will clash in a battle between Dolphins Cup and Aaron Payne Cup champions. The boys from St. Brendan's will look to go one better this year after losing this match the last two meetings. Things will kick off with the Challenge Cup playoff at 11 a.m. before the cup final at 12:30 p.m.
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3: Hi, I'm Donna DeMayo. DFAT is urgently working to confirm the welfare of the Australians who are missing after devastating flooding in Nepal and Tibet. Local authorities are reporting 34 Aussies are among the hundreds of people who are unaccounted for. At least 160 people have died. There is a hotline for Australians needing consular assistance. It's 1300 555 135. The GST debate is set to drag on. A number of premiers expected to demand more federal funding after the PM backed the current deal that benefits WA. And that includes the SA leader, Peter Malinauskas, telling 7:30 his state should not be disadvantaged.
4: If the federal government decides that they're going to preserve the current arrangement, then I guess my mind immediately turns to making sure that South Australia doesn't end up worse off.
3: And Meta has reached a $24 billion settlement in its case against some US states that claimed its platforms were contributing to teenage social media addiction.
0: 4RO Sport. For excellence in diagnostics, visit Central Queensland Radiology.
3: In sport, and a former premiership teammate of Scott Pendlebury says he thinks the AFL Games record holder will finish his career at a new club. Tom Mitchell telling Seven he's confident he'll leave the Pies at some stage.
5: I think at some point he will explore going to another club. So let's just say hypothetically it is Gold Coast to play and coach and do those things, experience another club. That's something he's going to do at some point.
3: And Harley Reid will miss the first two games of 2027, the Eagles midfielder failing at the tribunal to have a two-game ban overturned.
0: 4RO weather for Rockhampton and Central Queensland. A man's toy shop. 750 mil dual controlled industrial fans for just $189.
6: Fine and sunny today with a top of 29 degrees in Rockhampton. Yeppoon, much the same with some light winds becoming south to southeasterly, 15 to 20 k's in the morning and becoming light in the evening and getting to a top of 25. Gladstone 27 and Billawilla going for 28 today. For the next few days, partly cloudy tomorrow, but no real chance of any kind of shower activity, and tops in the mid to late 20s, and that's pretty much like that all the way through to Sunday. Currently, it's 15 in Billawilla. Gladstone is 18. Yeppoon is 18, and Rocky right now is 17 degrees.
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6: Hey, Don, this is Luke Cross here on the Boodles Big Breakfast on this Thursday, the 27th of August. Coming up, we're going to catch up with Tony Williams, Rockhampton Regional Council Mayor. We'll find out where Kelly is in the 4RO pickup shortly as well. And we'll get our 4RO footy tipping competition. We have our challenger to go up against Robin, and we will do that after 8:30. But right now, I need you to tell me what this secret sound is. Not a stapler. I feel like I need to just clarify that because it really, really sounds like it. It absolutely sounds like a stapler. But it definitely is not. So if you think you know, for a chance to win $80 to spend at Perry's IGA, Dean Street, Wandle, or Yeppoon, give me a call now on 4922 7990.

0: back and sounding better than ever. The 4RO Perry's IGA Secret Sound. Thanks to Perry's IGA, Dean Street, Wandle and Yeppoon.
1: Perry's IGA Secret Sound, $80 on the line. That's the sound. Kim, you're very quiet, but let's see if we can hear you. But can you tell me what the secret sound is?
2: I'll try and speak up. I think it could be snapping two yogurt containers apart.
1: Snapping two yogurt containers apart?
2: That's right. That's what I said, yes.
1: You know what? I'm trying to think of what that means exactly. Oh, yeah, okay, like the little tubs.
2: Little tubs, yeah.
1: Okay, yeah. No, it's not that. I mean, you might have given it away when I had to try and work out what you meant.
2: Not a big yogurt fan, Luke.
1: Listen, I get the big tubs because my youngest boy loves yogurt. He absolutely loves it. So I get that, but I'm not a huge yogurt fan, to be honest with you. I'd much rather be like...
2: No, my dad calls it pig food.
1: I'd much rather be like chocolate mousse and something like that instead. That's much better.
2: Well, you can do it with that as well.
1: True. Thanks, Kim.
2: Thanks,
1: Luke. So no luck there on the 4RO Perry's IGA Secret Sound. We add another $10 and we'll do it again tomorrow. $90 to spend at Perry's IGA. Trying to work out what that sound is.
0: 4RO's Perry's Pickup. Pulling up near you thanks to Perry's IGA. Dean Street, Wandle and Yeppoon.
1: And we're going to find out where Kelly is. Kelly, where
3: Good
1: are
3: morning.
1: You?
3: Good morning. Oh, out and about in the 4RO pickup. I'm at Campbell Street. It's at Rotary Playground, near the where the little trains are. So come and find me on Campbell Street. And today I have the best box of fruit from Doblo's Farmers Market, which have been keeping Central Queensland healthy since 1924. And I have the freshly squeezed juice. Is it not delicious? Is it not the best juice that you've ever tasted? And it's all done on site over there at Doblo's. So just absolutely fantastic. And I've got donuts. So thanks to Galactic Donuts over on Musgrave Street. I've got some delicious donuts to give to our lucky puller-uppers today. And go and check out all of the great donuts over there. And Kirsty will have some special ones for Father's Day too. So I think they're busy preparing for those for the weekend. And I've also, I've got some CQ today, and I've got a couple of vouchers from Zaraffa's to give away for a couple of coffees. And the special giveaway that you were mentioning,
1: yeah.
3: Wait for it. I have a double pass to André Rieu. So the first lucky person to come up and say, geez, I love André. They can have the ticket.
1: Yeah, it's
3: and,
1: pretty simple.
3: Yeah, so it is pretty special, I reckon, and he is quite magnificent. My mum absolutely adores him. Shout out to my mum. Good morning, Mum. I'll see you soon. And yeah,
1: good
3: so
1: morning, Kelly's
3: me.
1: Mum. Kelly's mum, by the way, makes delicious cheesecakes, which I can attest to.
3: Just between you and I, Luke, just between you and I, of course,
1: All right, yeah.
3: I think I might be picking up a little something for Ooh. You and the team today. So I'll just wait for me to return and I might have a little something for everybody when I get back.
1: So we'll tell the rest of the team that they've got a special meeting somewhere, I don't know.
3: Yeah, we'll send them out of the office or something and you can have all of that loveliness to all by yourself.
1: I'm absolutely sold. I'm looking forward to you coming back here.
3: Oh, I've got a surprise. Oh, here we go. But it will be a surprise. It will be a surprise for you. So, yes, come and find me. I'm on Campbell Street. I'm just near the, it's called the Rotary Playground. I've pulled up lots here before. So, just on Campbell Street, just down the road from Cheap Trade Car. So, good morning, Max, as well. And, come and find me and grab all the goodies.
1: Thanks, Kelly.
3: Thanks, Luke. Good morning.
1: That is Kelly out and about in the 4RO pickup. And as she said, if you go see her and say you love André, a chance you could get yourself the double pass to go to Event Cinemas this weekend for a special screening of André Rieu. This is Luke here on the Boodles Big Breakfast on 994 RO.
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4: 60 police officers from the Capricornia District have received medals, certificates and awards at a ceremony held in Rockhampton.
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4: Yeppoon St. Brendan's College has been crowned the top rugby league school in Central Queensland after taking out the Dolphins Cup at Horizon Stadium.
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1: Up next, the Mayor of the Rockhampton Regional Council, Tony Williams, after Queen. She keeps

0: This is 994 RO. It's Luke here with you this morning for the Boodles Big Breakfast. And joining me now, the Mayor of Rockhampton Regional Council, Tony Williams. G'day, Tony. How are you, mate?
1: Oh, fantastic. Thanks, Luke. And good morning to all your listeners. And yeah, what a beautiful day in CQ.
0: Yes, and absolutely is. It's looking gorgeous today. Not going to get the 30 they initially predicted, but still up there. It's getting close enough to feel that way.
1: It was. It was warm yesterday, and yeah, look, summer's around the corner, and yeah, we made the most of our winters up here, and yeah, we'll look forward to the long hot summers, unfortunately. But anyway, we'll make the most of it. That's the environment we live in.
0: Indeed, I'm sure we'll be talking about that in the future. But right now, let's talk about flag raising.
1: Yes, look, fantastic opportunity to catch up with the South Sea Islander community at City Hall on Tuesday morning. We were able to have a flag-raising ceremony highlighting and the significance of the local South Sea Islander community and celebrate the triumphs over the challenges that community has experienced over the years. And really great to be part of that. I was joined with my fellow councillors to be part of that service with a lot of the South Sea Islander elders and the Darumbal elders as well. So it was a fantastic morning and lots of laughs and a great way to highlight and remember the significance of what the South Sea Islander community has brought to our local region.
0: Yeah, it's been huge. It's been a huge influence. Mate, building approvals are up.
1: Look, yes, Luke, great to see strong confidence in Rockhampton Regional Council, and our residential building approvals are reaching their highest level we've seen in over 12 years on the back of a 62% increase from last year. So that's telling us people are choosing to live, build and invest in Rocky, and that's what we've been striving to achieve, and that growth doesn't come by accident. It requires good planning and strong partnerships with other levels of government, but also having an efficient assessment process. And I tip my hat to the team in the planning department, led by Councillor Grant Mathers, whose portfolio is planning and regulatory services, that we make sure that the staff with the expertise there to review and consider all those development applications and streamline those as fast as we can to get them through the door. So, we want to make sure that those applications aren't delayed, and the people have the skills that they require to lodge those applications, because a lot of that hard work is done in the first part of the lodgement, and we want to make sure people understand if they haven't done that before, that they know what they're doing, because then that eliminates a lot of the delays and frustration when we get to that. So it's clear that housing during a housing crisis, council is doing a number of issues to tackle that, and that's across the board from everything that we work with other level government to seek funding to help with the trunk infrastructure, but work with other agencies to support communities during this time. So we're seeing the green shoots about what's happening in that space. We've still got a long way to go, but there's a definite turnaround, and that's great to see.
0: We love efficiency. Efficiency is great. You caught up with Ken the Fisherman this week.
1: Oh, look, Ken is a lovely gentleman from Townsville, and he's 89 years old, and every year on his birthday he comes and celebrates that with a fishing charter on the Fitzroy, and Nathan Johnson is one of the best in that space, and caught up with both Nathan and Ken and celebrating his birthday, and he's been doing that for a number of years now, and he loves coming along and fishing in the Fitzroy. And look, I am claiming the Fitzroy and Rockhampton as the Barra capital of Australia and the globe, because of the results that we've had from the Barra Bash last year, where we've seen fantastic numbers being caught and those fish are released during that competition. But Ken really loves coming and fishing with Nathan, and he keeps fit for an 89-year-old, and he's got the wood on me with some of the catches that he's been able to land there, Luke. So he loves flying into to Rocky, and he's on the water within 2 hours. So it's just a great asset that we've got on our doorstep that we probably don't pay enough attention to, but it's the word's getting out around the country about how great of a fishing hotspot it is, and really nice to get out there and have a chat with Ken and Nathan earlier this week.
0: I hope I'm doing stuff like that at 89. I really do.
1: Yeah, likewise.
0: And, mate, Capricorn this week, you want to touch on that too?
1: Yeah, look, it's a fantastic weekend for people to get out and have a look at Capricorn on the back this weekend at the Rockhampton Showgrounds. It's a fantastic event that brings thousands of people from across the region to talk about what happens in that space. And we have a Hollywood star, a local Alex Russell, who's returning home after building an impressive career in Hollywood. So it'd be great to have a chat with Alex and have a talk to him about what his experience has been. But it really tells us that people growing up in the bush can hit it big in the big time in Hollywood. So that's great. So it's all about those cosplays and people theming around those movies and things. And there's lots of events and entertainment out at the showgrounds. It's $10 per person. So I'm encouraging people to come along and have a look at what all of things about cosplay, gaming, comics and movies, and really get the experience while they're there. So I'll be out there with the family and look forward to catching up with a lot of those people that really enjoy that style. On the back of Book Week, which has been a busy week this week as well, Luke.
0: Yeah, no, definitely. I very much know that, and I know both of those because my wife actually has a store at Capricorn this year, so she's both stressed and excited.
1: Might see you out there then, Luke.
0: But, absolutely.
1: Yeah, look, it is very popular and growing every year, and that's what we like to see, so we encourage everyone that hasn't been there or the people that have been, make sure they get along and enjoy the weekend.
0: Brilliant. Tony, thanks for that, mate. Appreciate it.
1: Yeah, always a pleasure, Luke. We'll talk soon. Thanks, mate.
0: That is the Mayor of Rockhampton Regional Council, Tony Williams, here on 994RO.
2: 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Thanks to Antonio's Express. It's for people who want a slice of the action, for those who work for a crust. 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No, it's about the Antonio's Pizza Prize each week. Just vote for the song that's topping the other. 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Thanks to Antonio's Express. 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
6: Hi, I'm Donna Kirkland, your local state member for Rockhampton. 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
9: Good morning. Joseph Price with your local news. A Central Queensland police officer will front court today after allegedly being caught drink driving. It's alleged the incident happened while the 20-year-old male constable from the Capricornia region was off duty. He's been stood down and is due to appear in the Appoon Magistrates Court today. Livingstonshire Council is pushing to build a new seawall at the Emu Park Surf Lifesaving Club sooner. It spent $100,000 completing the detailed design works to battle ongoing erosion to make sure the project is shovel ready.
10: It's a much-needed project. The seawall was damaged some years ago and there's been a lot of concern about the threat of further coastal erosion. So this project is vital for Council to have come up with. and we now look forward to advancing this plan over time.
9: Mayor Adam Bellow there. Council's also committed future funding to start works before 2030, but is hoping to use the detailed design to push for state and federal funding to bring the project forward even further. Research is underway in central Queensland to uncover new methods to grow grains and pulses in hotter conditions. They're using 6 purpose-built chambers to study the impacts of high nighttime temperatures on sorghum, a grain used for stock feed or food products like beer and gluten-free flour. The technology will enable research that aims to uncover the impacts of heat stress and identify practical strategies to reduce production risk. North and Central Queensland's best rugby league school teams will clash today in Mackay. Yeppoon St. Brendan's College will be looking for redemption when they take on Kerwin State High School in the state schoolboys semi-final. It'll be the third straight year the two sides have met in this match, with Kerwin getting the win in 2025 and 2024. Things kick off with the challenge playoff at 11 a.m. before the cup final at 12:30 p.m. And it's time for artists and creatives to prepare their own unique masterpieces for entry in the Martin Hansen Memorial Art Awards. There's just 6 weeks to get your artwork ready, with entries accepted between the 6th and 10th of October before the awards night on the 31st of October. The prestigious art awards offer a total prize pool of more than $40,000, with a first prize of $15,000 awarded to the overall winner.
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11: Hi, I'm Donna DeMayo. DFAT is urgently working to confirm the welfare of the Australians who are missing after devastating flooding in Nepal and Tibet. Local authorities are reporting 34 Aussies are among the hundreds of people who are unaccounted for. At least 160 people have died. There is a hotline for Australians needing consular assistance. It's 1300 555 135. The GST debate is set to drag on. A number of premiers expected to demand more federal funding after the PM backed the current deal that benefits WA. And that includes the SA leader, Peter Malinauskas, telling 7:30 his state should not be disadvantaged.
12: If the federal government decides that they're going to preserve the current arrangement, then I guess my mind immediately turns to making sure that South Australia doesn't end up worse off.
11: And Meta has reached a $24 billion settlement in its case against some US states that claimed its platforms were contributing to teenage social media addiction.
2: Shop anywhere, anytime at meatpacksonline.com.au. 994RO, your sport now.
11: In sport, GWS could be on the hunt for Western Bulldog Tim English. The Dogs' ruckman seen as a replacement for ruckman Kieran Briggs, who is headed to Richmond. English has been floated as a possible trade option for several clubs. West Coast will have to start 2027 without one of its stars. Harley Reid will miss the first two games for a sling tackle on Hawk Jai Newcomb. And that's the latest news and sport.
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0: Fine and sunny today, getting to a top of 29 degrees in Rockhampton. Yeppoon, 25. Gladstone going for 27. And Billawilla, 28. Next few days, not expecting any kind of shower activity, although it might be a bit cloudy for the next few days, though, with temperatures expected to be somewhere in the mid to late 20s across central Queensland. Currently, it's 17 in Billawilla. Gladstone is 19. Yeppoon is 19. And Rocky is 18 degrees.
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0: Good morning. It's 25 minutes away from 9 o'clock. This is Luke here with you. And shortly we'll check in with Robin for the 4RO footy tipping competition to get his tips before game, before round 26 starts tonight with the Broncos taking on the Melbourne Storm. And also we'll get Peter, our guest tipper as well, to do that. But before we get into that, let's get into the 4RO Clash of the Courts.
2: It's like the argument over whether pineapple goes on a pizza, anchovies or no anchovies. 4RO's Clash of the Courts. Thanks to Antonio's Express, pizza for pizza lovers, Musgrave Street.
0: I've been here at 4RO for nearly 12 months. It's coming up to nearly 12 months. And I've done, obviously, the Boodles Big Breakfast a few times, and I don't think I've ever seen a Clash of the Chords closer. I thought this was going to be pretty clear. So just to recap, two songs today, both of which actually covers, in a way, and both did all right in the charts, and it is Rod Stewart's Downtown Train. I see you tonight. Or or maybe you would prefer the Bob Seger version of Downtown Train. If you look purely chart based, Rod Stewart's version is a much bigger song. And you know, I thought that was just going to run away with it. But you know what? Up until about 5 minutes ago, it was tied. It was literally tied until somebody decided to vote, and that thus making it not tied anymore. So in a stunning turn, by one vote, the winning

0: And it's Downtown Train, the winning song on the 4RO Clash of the Course. Thanks to Antonio's, Bob Seger and the Silver Bullet Band here on 994RO. It's Luke with you this morning on the Boodles Big Breakfast. And joining me now from Coco Brew to talk footy tipping, it's Robin. Hey, mate, how are you?
1: Yeah, good morning, Luke. Good morning, Central Queensland. As the NRL starts to wind the clock up now for 2026,
0: yes,
1: I think we're starting to see the top eight take the place on the ladder.
0: With given that we've had 25 rounds, we're going to 26 rounds. That should make footy tipping a lot easier because you've got form lines. We know where teams are out on the ladder. That would make it easier, right?
1: No, that's not correct. One thing I can tell you, the form lines in the NRL are not right. They're all over the place. You would think after 25 rounds you would be able to pick a winner, but every week we have upset after upset. But that's what the salary cap's all about.
0: Yeah.
1: We love the salary cap. It makes every side except the Titans competitive.
0: Not dirty there from Titans fans. Mate, let's start with round one tonight, game one tonight. It is the Broncos taking on the Storm. Bit of a replay, but probably not sitting where either of those two teams wanted to be this year.
1: I think it'll be an absolute rip of a game tonight. There's a bit of controversy around the Broncos. There's Melbourne Storm, and will Bellamy go on in 2027? Will there be a new coach? Right up there in Brisbane.

0: We're used to that being one of the great games of the round, that we're looking at who's going to make the eight or who's going to make the top four. They're out of the top eight, both sides, and I'm going to tip Melbourne to put on a clinic tonight.
1: Yeah, I think it'd be a great game, to be honest. Both teams have no pressure on them. They can just go and play however they want to play.
0: Well, I disagree with no pressure on them. I think Melbourne have played really well, being out of the top eight for most of the season. And Brisbane, there's always pressure on Brisbane.
1: Yeah.
0: They've dropped their captain this week. Will he, won't he play? They're saying he won't play. His career's over. You know, to me, I think he's left his run too late to make the big calls. He should have made that call, you know, 8 or 9, 10, 11, 12 games ago, when I thought his history was over. Mm. But let's wait till the last bit when it doesn't matter and it doesn't, you know.
1: Yeah,
0: and let him play out his career. Anyway, who knows? I'm not mad or his coach.
1: No, exactly. So Storm for tonight. Tomorrow night, first game is the Manly Sea Eagles against the St George Illawarra Dragons.
0: We've got to take Fosball, learn his career up there in the Titans, and it'll be Manly for me tonight.
1: Also on Friday night, Panthers and the Bulldogs.
0: Panthers to blow the Bulldogs away.
1: Bulldogs do need to win, though, if they want to have any chance of the eight. But, tough game for them.
0: 100%. But they're playing against a side that, you know, is in the top four and has been there for 6 years.
1: Mm. Titans and the Rabbitohs is the first game on Saturday afternoon.
0: Mate, I'm sitting beside a guy that is an avid Titans fan. Titans or South? Who do we take tonight, fair man? But, okay, let's go. We'll go to the Titans.
1: Finish off
0: we'll
1: with
0: take
1: bang.
0: The Titans. Yeah, we'll take the Titans.
1: Roosters, Dolphins.
0: Roosters and the Dolphins. What a game. Top four sides. Mate, that's a 50-50 toss the coin, isn't it? But I'm going to take the Dolphins.
1: Dolphins away from home, all right.
0: Dolphins away from home.
1: Saturday night, the Cowboys against the Tigers.
0: Cowboys beat the Tigers.
1: Yes. And the Warriors, taking on the Knights. It's the first game on Sunday afternoon.
0: I got to take the Warriors. The Warriors are being too good at the moment.
1: They are very good at the moment. And the final game on Sunday afternoon, the Parramatta Eels and against the Cronulla Sharks.
0: Sharks to beat the Eels.
1: Sharkies to beat the
0: Sharks
1: Eels?
0: Sharks have to beat the Eels. They have to.
1: They did.
0: If they don't win, they might as well back up their beer and stay at home for the next week.
1: Go to Cronulla Beach or something. Awesome, mate. Well, we got our challenger. We're going to have a chat with Peter in a moment. But thanks, Robin. Really appreciate it. What's happening at Cocoa Brew at the moment?
0: What's happening around Cocoa Brew? Get down there. Christmas functions are all starting to come up. So make sure you make your booking. Some great steaks at the moment as well. So get down there and enjoy the riverfront or get through Express, whatever you like to do. We have got you covered at Cocoa Brew.
1: Brilliant. Thanks, Robin. Appreciate it, mate.
0: Thanks, mate. Talk soon.
1: That is Robin from Cocoa Brew. Give us his tips for the 4RO Footy TV competition, and we will get Peters, who is our guest tipper, very, very soon.
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2: 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On this day, with Aaron Stevens, for Move Mobility, always with care, Yamba Road. Keep Australia moving.
12: Turning the clock back on August 27, the day in 1912, when Tarzan, King of the Apes, made his first appearance in a magazine serial. The first book came out 2 years later, and then there were the movies. The legendary Tarzan call of Johnny Weissmuller. The Guinness Book of World Records was first published in 1955.
13: The Guinness Records book is a fascinating volume. Every official record you can think of, from piano smashing to egg throwing to go-go dancing.
12: Now, it was on this day in 1964 that Mary Poppins, starring Julie Andrews and Dick Van Dyke, premiered. That famous meeting between the Beatles and Elvis took place at the King's House in Beverly Hills in 1965.
14: The Beatles are walking in the house, and it's like introducing royalty to royalty. Nobody said anything.
12: The Beatles did have plenty to say, though, 2 years later, in tribute to their manager, Brian Epstein, who died aged 32 in 1967 on this day.
15: Any thoughts we have of him, we'll travel to him wherever he is.
12: And the Kookaburras broke their Olympic curse, winning their first gold medal in 2004.
16: The Kookaburras have exploded.
17: Oh, can you believe that goal?
12: Back to the Beatles, because Ringo Starr's wife, actress Barbara Bach, celebrates a special birthday. The Russian spy in the Bond classic The Spy Who Loved Me is 80.
18: When this mission is over, I will kill you.
12: Actress and singer Toddy Goldsmith turned 64, starred in The Young Doctors and Prisoner before forming the Shantuzies. Football manager, former boss of the Socceroos, Ange Postecoglou, is 61.
19: I'm not ignoring form and fitness and also having an eye to future.
12: That kicks off an incredible list of sporting birthdays on August 27, including golfers Bernard Langer and Jordan Spieth, Formula One driver Gerhard Berger, Spanish tennis player Carlos Moya, former Australian test bowler Andy Bickle, and milestone celebration for 9-time Grand Prix winner Aussie Mark Webber. He's 50.
20: Mark Webber, you have won the Monaco Grand Prix.
21: Unbelievable, guys.
12: And Aussie wicket-keeper batsman Alex Carey turns 35.
22: Well played, Alex Carey. That is a superb inning.
12: Finally, and while we're talking sporting greats and cricketers, top of the heap is the great Sir Don Bradman. The Don was born on this day in 1908, died aged 92 in 2001.
23: Now, there are lots and lots and lots of people who batted for longer than that.
12: Remembering Sir Don Bradman on August 27.
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1: It's a 4RO footy chipping competition thanks to Coco Brew and Coco Brew Express. And we've got our challenge on the line. We've just had Robin's tips. Now it's time for Peter. G'day, mate. How are you?
24: Hey, good. Thanks, Luke. How are yourself?
1: Not too bad. How do you rate yourself as a footy tipper?
24: On the lower side of average.
1: That's okay. Well, as I said to Robin before, we've had 25 rounds. Surely we've got a form line somewhere, right?
24: The old devil, he's been going pretty well, but I think he met his match last weekend and getting near the business end of the season. I think he's about to crash and burn.
1: Yeah. Well, mate, let's get into it. So we got tonight's game, Broncos Storm. Where are you going to go?
24: Oh, Aaron would never talk to me again if I didn't go Broncos.
1: He's not here. He's away. He's going to Japan.
24: Yeah,
1: so,
24: no.
1: You know, you can
24: exactly.
1: do what you want to do. Seagulls against the Dragons?
24: Yeah, we'll go for the upset with the Dragons.
1: Ooh, interesting. Panthers, Bulldogs tomorrow night.
24: Yeah, have to go to Penrith.
1: Yeah. Feel like that's pretty much a given, doesn't it? I say that now, they'll probably Bulldogs will win now. Titans against the Rabbitohs.
24: Yeah, no, got to go the Rabbits.
1: The Rabbies, Roosters, Dolphins.
24: Yeah, actually I heard Robin's picks. I had the Dolphins picked out. He's gone Dolphins, but no, I'll stick with them. Stay with the Dolphins, please.
1: Go with the Dolphins? All right. Interesting. Yeah. Both you guys are picking the Dolphins over the Roosters. That's a... fascinating. Cowboys, Tigers?
24: Cowboys.
1: Cowboys. Good choice, in my opinion. Warriors against the Knights.
24: Yeah, pretty much a given with the Warriors.
1: By how many? The Eels taking on the Sharks. What do you reckon?
24: Yeah, I feel for the Eels. I think the Sharks are going to bite them where it hurts.
1: All right. A few different ones there. What do we got? The Broncos. You've gone Broncos. Dragons is different. Both gone Panthers. Rabbits. And they're the same. So three games there that are different. So we'll find out on Saturday, I guess, as to whether you get one over Robin.
24: I'm sure he'll be trembling in his boots.
1: Thanks, Peter. Appreciate it, mate.
24: All right. Thanks, Luke.
1: That is the 4RO Footy TV competition. Thanks to Cocoa Brew, Cocoa Brew Express, and the all-new Cocoa Brew Riverfront on 990 4RO.

0: It's the Supreme Stop in the Name of Love on 994 RO. We're 5 minutes away from 9 o'clock. 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It is time for me to say goodbye. Thank you very much for your company this morning. We'll do it again tomorrow for a Feel Good Friday. You enjoy the rest of your day. Thank you to my guests this morning. Here we have Nigel Harden, Tony Williams. We had Grantley Jack with, of course, the grand final this weekend for the Rockhampton Rugby League. And we will be broadcasting from grand final day at Horizon Stadium. Grantley was saying there are like 50 corporate seats left for $150, drinks, food, all that stuff. So that closes today. So if you are wanting to get to the grand final day and maybe you want to treat yourself, $150, that's really good, I feel like. Really good value there. And you get to see what will be a huge day at Horizon Stadium for grand final day. But you take care of yourself. Enjoy what is left of your Thursday. Andrew's back this afternoon to drive you home. And you take care and enjoy your day. And I'll talk to you tomorrow for 5:30 tomorrow morning. Bye.
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3: Security in Rockhampton CBD is being beefed up to boost safety and deter criminal activity. Local council and the state government have funded $380,000 worth of equipment. Lighting and CCTV has already been installed on Key Street, with more measures on the way at Alma and William Street. A Central Queensland police officer is in court today, accused of drink driving. The 20-year-old male constable from the Capricornia region was allegedly done for drink driving while off duty. He's been stood down and is due to appear in the Appoon Magistrates Court today. Calls for donations to fund research, safe sleep education and vital support for families devastated by the loss of a pregnancy, baby or child this Red Nose Day. Around 3,000 literal lives are lost suddenly and unexpectedly in Australia each year, with a further 1 in 4 pregnancies ending in miscarriage. You can donate today or take part in the Walk to Remember at Rockhampton Botanic Gardens on October 11th. Red Nose Australia CEO Amy Cooper says donations make support for grieving families easier to access.
11: In your local community, families whose babies or children do tragically die can access our grief and bereavement support services. 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
3: And a plea for state and federal governments to step up and help fund a new seawall at Emu Park. Brad James from the local surf lifesaving club has been pushing for the works following recent and ongoing erosion in the area.
12: For us to continue to provide the best service that we can for the public and to keep them safe and to keep our members safe, these works are just absolutely crucial to enable us to maintain and continue to have safe access to the beach. It's not just to get on the beach, but also to get off the beach urgently if we ever need to bring somebody who's in need of care back up here.
3: Livingston Shire Council has now completed detailed design works for the seawall and has moved funding forward to start construction by 2030, but they're pushing for other levels of government to help bring that date forward even further.
1: National News now.
5: Hi, I'm Donna DeMayo. Canberra can't confirm how many Australians are missing after flash floods tore through parts of Nepal. Local authorities say 34 Aussies are unaccounted for. The disaster has claimed at least 160 lives. Hundreds are missing. Agriculture Minister Julie Collins has told the ABC the focus is locating Aussies in the region.
13: And making sure that we have the welfare of every Australian in that region, certified.
5: The GST debate is set to drag on. A number of premiers expected to demand more federal funding after the PM backed the current deal that favours WA. A win for community and disability workers who use their own car while on the job. The Fair Work Commission has increased the vehicle allowance to $1.05 per kilometre. Their union says this will help them deal with rising fuel costs and leave some almost $60 a week better off. Two men have been charged after more than $1.5 million worth of drugs were seized during raids in Sydney's west. Amongst the haul, cocaine, ketamine and MDMA.
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5: In sport, Adelaide coach Matthew Nix has praised skipper Jordan Dawson for his inspirational speech at this week's AFL Awards night.
14: Whilst we've all been there to support him, in a way, this is a guy who's turned that around and supported the entire group.
5: That's on Fox there. Parramatta set to make a huge play for Newcastle star Bradman Best if he remains on the open market in November. The Knights and the Star Centre are still yet to come to terms on a new deal, his current contract expiring at the end of next year. That's the latest news in sport.
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1: Blue skies and sunshine today with a top of 29 degrees for Rockhampton, 25 for Yeppoon, Gladstone 27, Billawilla 28, and looking ahead to tomorrow, partly cloudy day, no real chance of any kind of showers, and 28 degrees.
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1: 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It's a beautiful sunny day in southeast Queensland. 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Apparently, winter's only got a couple of more days to go. Tuesday's officially spring. There you go. Spring will be sprung anyway. Coming up today, there is a lot. We're going to get through nuclear power, a whole lot more. 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
1: We're on 4BC here in Brisbane and southeast Queensland, 4RO in Rockhampton and central Queensland, and of course around the rest of our great state on the Resonate network. The Nuclear for Australia founder, Will Shackle. Is that a young bloke? We've been interviewing him since he was 16, so I'm just thinking 19? He's going to join us. He's going to talk about how these tech giants like Google, they're actually turning to nuclear energy to power the data centres. The Premier, I thought, had a win yesterday in National Cabinet to try and de-Bowen data centres in Queensland. That dopey Chris Bowen, Blackout Bowen, he was promoting the idea you've got to use green energy, renewable energy, solar panels made in China, basically, wind turbines made in China. That's how you're going to power data centres. Dumb. Why don't we use nuclear? Why aren't we making better use of the uranium deposits we've got on the ground in Queensland? We've got to get rid of this federal ban. Three mines, really only two. We need to change this. We really do, for Queensland's sake, for our economy's sake, for the future. It's got a potential to be a multi-tens of billion-dollar boom for us if we get it right. Last night in Dubbo, the Prime Minister discovered regional Australia. Extraordinary. He went along to a thing called the Bush Summit. And it's on right now, the National Bush Summit, the 2026 Bush Champions. See, I love yous all and I'm here. Oh, this is the Bush. He thought the Bush was Parramatta. He thought the Bush was the outskirts of Canberra. I don't think he has any idea what regional Australia is. Certainly his policies don't suggest so, but he's there to crown the Bush champions. We'll have a chat to them. They're from Queensland. The Queensland grazier turned a profound family heartbreak into a national movement, and he's been freshly crowned by the Prime Minister as the Bush champion. Good on them. We'll talk to them a bit later this morning. And these two powerhouse female scientists, amazing, amazing women. They're leading the charge to shut down Australia's most common men's cancer. I'm talking prostate cancer. We've all got one, blokes, and we need to learn how you can make a difference for yourself personally. But your contribution to the PA Foundation's Double Donation Day next Thursday could fast-track their life-saving research. Now, today we have three very special peppercorn meat packs to give away across the program, and, of course, the prize includes an esky full of peppercorn meats, and you must be able to collect them from the station before four today. Otherwise, the drive team will take them home. Is that the story? That's the other part of it. If you don't get them, they'll take them. Sam Leckie apparently is lining up for his chop, so to speak. Peppercorn Foods have the extra lean range of beef burgers, sausages available in chicken or lean beef. Those beef, they actually run around the paddock. That's how they get lean. It's extraordinary. They're made, though, in a factory just down the road for us here at Lytton. They're available at Woolworths, Coles and IGA's Peppercorn Meats. We thank them for that. And you could also win your way to see Human Nature's acclaimed All The Hit Show. It's Sunday, 13 September, night at the Parkland. All you got to do is listen out for this. We just could play that all day. That's great. Sounds great. Human Nature will have a double pass to give away before midday today as well. Chloe's got the news. Olympia. No, Nathaniel has the traffic. He's not wearing Olympia's frock today, though. Nathaniel has the traffic. 133-882. Thanks to Watch Smoke Alarms, 0499-880-882. 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Download the YouTube channel, subscribe to it. We're also on TikTok and Facebook, Instagram, X, U, Twitch, Face. We're there. We're there. I love this text just to start the morning off. Marion from Nundra, I love this. She said, Gary, thought for the day. Imagine a world full of Dolly Partons. What a wonderful world it would be. Enjoy your day. Marion, right back at you. That's Marion from Nundra. And I must admit, this time yesterday, as we were reacting to the passing of the wonderful Dolly Parton, it really did start to get to me just how wonderful the world would be with a world full of dollies. And somehow or other, the world's a little more bitter and twisted today. The tributes have been extraordinary. I loved how the Empire State Building in New York was lit up overnight at 25 past nine. 9:25, 9 to 5 in pink. Isn't that lovely? Everybody sort of stopped. Presidents, prime ministers, kings. Everyone has expressed a passion about this woman. I think because she gave everything and didn't ask much in return. She became very wealthy just purely off talent. But the decency about her knew no bounds. And I don't know how much she would have recognized this impact of her passing would have had on so many of us. For instance, the Buckingham Palace guards, they got out the band, the brass outside of Buckingham Palace, and they performed their own rendition of Dolly Parton's 9 to 5.

0: Royal Family, well, they wrote, remembering the late, great Dolly, who brought joy, comfort and inspiration to so many, including millions of children given free books through her imagination library. We will always love you. I think the world stopped to think about Dolly. If anybody could have stopped war in the world between Ukraine, Russia, and, of course, the ongoing conflict in and around Iran. But she wasn't interested in politics. And I just feel again that special moments like this. Where were you when you heard the news? Extraordinary stuff. 133-882. Thanks to Watch Smoke Alarms.
1: 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This is 4BC Mornings. And now, Gary Hargrave comments.
0: Yesterday we heard Queensland's state debt is a growing risk to our prosperity. Governments don't often consider risk because, well, costs are just simply passed on to us, the taxpayer. But the only sensible way out of our economic woes is to grow the private sector. Where's the plan? We should be cutting taxes, shrinking the size of government, developing new income streams, new water projects, new coal, oil, gas. We should be using our uranium reserves to generate cheap electricity to create new wealth and for generations to come. We need this new thinking, perhaps like a standard gauge railroad from Melbourne to Townsville. At the moment, standard gauge stops at Roma Street. It's crazy. We should be trying to develop the productive regions along an inland route. It's not a coastal route. This is an inland route. But all of these things, it's called vision. We have an imagination deficit disorder. That's the problem. But, of course, we're also preoccupied with the 2032 Olympic Games. Instead, it's the only vision. Now, the Olympics come with a risk. It's going to shape success or failure for Brisbane and Queensland. It's not just about building stadiums. Well, that's all they seem to talk about. Ideally, these Olympics will put Brisbane on the world map. It's why getting it right is so important. If it all goes wrong, our reputation will go too. The 2032 Olympics is frankly all about us risking everything. And of course, these Olympics, they've been through so many political hands over the past decade since it was first proposed. And at the very least, I think the risk assessments associated with these games need updating, constant updating. That's what responsible directors do at every meeting. I want to know what the risk assessment is. The financial trajectory of the Brisbane 2032 Games highlights how a project initially marketed as a low-cost, sustainable event can actually risk morphing into a long-term debt liability for Queenslanders. It was pitched, you see, as a cost-neutral model centred on existing venues, but it's given way to shifting master plans, severe construction bottlenecks, tens of billions of dollars in fast-track transport commitments. Because when Brisbane was first selected as the host under the International Olympic Committee's new targeted election model, no one else ran, we got it because no one else wanted it, state and council leaders, the Lord Mayor and the then Premier, they emphasised 84% of venues would be existing or temporary. I mean, this was absolute nonsense. The venue budget was pitched at a modest $690 million and was part of a total operational model which was supposed to cover its own costs. Ticket sales. We're going to pay for the $690 million. Well, this initial promise quickly proved unrealistic. Within 2 years of the announcement, several years ago, the Brisbane 2032 infrastructure envelope grew tenfold from $690 million to $7.1 billion. And remember that flagship proposal, rebuild the Gabba for a billion? Well, that ballooned to $2.7 billion. It was finally scrapped. Now we've got the $3.8 billion stadium at Victoria Park, and it highlights how rapidly all these cost estimates escalate. Then you've got the proposed National Aquatic Centre's budget. It's doubled from $650 million to $1.2 billion, and that was within months. And, of course, inflation across Queensland's construction centre is running now at 38%. And, of course, beyond the sports bet venues, the larger debt driver stems from the transport network required to connect all the various host cities and host sites 1,700 kilometres from the Gold Coast to Cairns. Southeast Queensland requires significant infrastructure expansion regardless of the games, the whole of Queensland does. However, attempting to complete multi-decade transport backlogs ahead of its strict 2032 deadline, this is creating extreme cost pressures. Less than 6 years from now, the Olympics will be over. The Paralympics will be on. You've only got to look at the failure of the Cross River Rail project. Never, ever recognised by the feds as a viable project. They went ahead anyway. I think it was about keeping the CFMEU on a retainer. It was initially estimated at $5.4 billion. Now it's $20 billion. And of course, there's highway widenings fiddling around with the Bruce, fast rail to the Sunshine Coast, bus corridor expansions in Cairns and umpteen other places, including Brisbane, across various host cities. And all of this stuff is pushing transport commitments overall towards $40 billion. And all these projects, they've got to be built simultaneously. And yet Queensland faces a deficit of up to 35,000 construction workers. So we are paying peak market rates for materials and also for labour. I want to see infrastructure built, but fast-tracking all this legacy infrastructure into a tight six-year and less window has taken all the fiscal flexibility. It's forcing the government to borrow heavily. Of course, interest rates are higher than they were. So Queenslanders face a substantial long-term debt. Now, don't get me wrong. I love the idea the Olympics are going to bring world-class facilities. It's going to bring transit infrastructure online faster than it might have otherwise happened. But Queensland risks carrying the associated debt burden for decades. Now, the Oxford University people, they've looked at all the various Olympics around the world over the last couple of decades, and they've said Olympic Games on average have a 156% cost overrun. So a dollar becomes $2.56. And given Queensland's decentralised footprint, controlling operational transport expenses, it's going to be challenging. About a million movements between the various venues during those couple of weeks. So I just think the organisers of the game need to acknowledge the original operational figures bear little or no relation to the current realities. It's about risk management, security, transport logistics, staffing across nine host hubs are going to require ongoing taxpayer subsidising. Servicing billions, maybe tens of billions extra in debt for specialised stadiums is going to limit Queensland's budget flexibility for core services, healthcare, public housing, regional development over the next 15 to 20 years. Not me saying it. It's what Oxford's saying, what others are saying. So we can go for the games. We want them to be successful. The long-term verdict, though, on the Brisbane 2032 Olympics and Paralympics will depend on whether these fast-tracked infrastructure that we're going to get, apparently, compensates for the sustained debt load that's left behind. No problem spending the money now if it's for the long-term good. But where's the plan? Haven't seen the action. Keen to know what you think. 133-882 here at 4BC. Thanks to Watch Smoke Alarms, 22 past 9.
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2: At 26 past 9 with Gary Hargrave, dreadful scenes coming out of Nepal and Tibet, China. Dreadful. We'll talk about it in a moment, but it is unbelievable. It looks like a chunk of a glacier fell down, caused a mudslide, a landslide, and a flood, and the flash flood is just awful. 157 people have died. Some of the vision of this, houses, roads, power, infrastructure swept away, watching a wall of water. I couldn't estimate the height. I would say 100 feet high. It just came, boom, bang, gone, dead. 400 foreigners are missing. There's 34 Australians, a lot of Australians going to that part of the world. I have been into Tibet. I was so far up you could see this hill over on the horizon on the left-hand side as I was going from Lhasa, 3.6 kilometres above sea level, to a place called Shigatsa in the western part of Tibet. It's about 3.9 kilometres above sea level. And there's a little hill over there, and it was a little fingerboard sign that said Mount Everest. The hills are steep. There is the propensity for something to go wrong. I want to talk about it a bit more because a lot of tourism companies are promoting that. People in this building have gone there in recent times. I remember talking to them after they'd come back from Kathmandu and places like that. But there's 34 Australians, 47 people from the US, 133 from India on a religious pilgrimage. It is kind of, as you might imagine, symbolically the roof of the world and therefore closer to God. It is quite an amazing part of the world. The scenes are devastating. We will not ignore that story. We will not, because the humanity, inhumanity of it all is just bloody awful. 133-882 is our number. Thanks to Watch Smoke Alarm. Ben at Chermside. Ben, look, mate, it's good to talk to you. I'm not saying cancel the Olympics. I'm just simply saying I think we need to have some honest assessment of the risk associated with where we're at right now.
3: Yeah, 100%. I mean, after your conversation with that gentleman yesterday, I mean, we're in great financial straits as it is. But I worry about delivery, Gary. You know, it doesn't seem, as you pointed out, it doesn't seem like anyone's project they're going to get correctly, you know? And, you know, the labour shortage is real.
2: See, Ben, I'm boringly practical about these things. And maybe I should just forget it and just be like everyone else, just ignore it. But I'm thinking about the inner city bypass. It is a major arterial road. Shut that down, and it's going to be shut down for months at a time, I think, during the construction period. What is it going to do to Brisbane traffic? So why haven't they built an alternate route, a ring road around this? Why haven't they created a new road so that people don't have to use the inner city bypass while we build the Olympics, if that's where it's going to be at Victoria Park? That should have been announced by now, I think.
3: Victoria Park's, it's difficult transport-wise and access-wise, yep. But I hope people realise that it's fairly shaky ground.
2: Yeah.
3: I mean, it's going to be a difficult build.
2: Yeah. And again, and seriously, we will be on this radio station reporting inner-city bypass shut down for another 3 weeks while a concrete truck arrives, or while a steel truck arrives, or while a crane arrives, or while earth moving happens. I just don't know whether the organisers have thought about the impact on Coro Drive, Milton Road, Bowen Bridge Road, the Clem, the Legacy. I mean, everywhere you turn, it is at the heart of all of that. It's a real problem.
3: It is a problem, yes.
2: Good on you, mate. Look, thank you for calling. I'm going to give you a peppercorn meat pack. Hopefully you can pick that up today, because we're going to give...
3: I can.
2: Good on you, mate. Well done to you. He gets an esky full of peppercorn meat. He's got to be able to pick it up today. They've got terrific stuff. Jimmy's at Upper Coomera. Jimmy, you're worried about it as well, mate.
4: Oh, absolutely. But Pauline Hanson was right back in the day when we were submitting for these 2032 Olympics, saying we just can't afford it. And she was right.
2: I'm
4: just can't afford it. I mean, it'd be nice to have, but can't afford it.
2: I always thought, and this is the point I've made to the Lord Mayor, and I keep saying that he worked for me 25 years ago as a staffer. I just said, man, you got to talk about 2045 and beyond. Don't talk about 2032. I want the vision for the infrastructure, the kit, the stadiums, the games itself. Going to be terrific, as you say, a nice thing to have. But where's the transport kit? And that there is no vision for any of this, Jimmy. That's what worries me.
4: No, there isn't. No, there isn't. And I'm on the road all the time. And I had to get off to Gympie this morning. It's like chaos on the roads. Accident on the gateway again.
2: Yeah,
4: we just don't have the infrastructure to support these games at the moment.
2: An accident on the gateway must be a day ending in Y, Jimmy.
4: Yeah, it is.
2: Well, mate, if you're on the road, can you pop by and pick up one of these peppercorn meat packs? Because I got one here for you if you want it.
4: Oh, that'd be sensational. I'm sure I can get there by in time.
2: Well done. That's Jimmy at Upper Coomera. See, that's good. Great calls. We'll get great prices here. Peppercorn Meat's got that extra lean range of beef burgers, sausages. They're available in chicken or lean beef. These are cows that have been trained for the Olympics. They're lean. You can look out for them at Coles and Woolies and independent supermarkets like IGA. Look, I'm not talking it down. I just simply make the point that there is something. We need to know more about it. I want to know about the cost-benefit analysis, the risk matrix. What's the downside? Do this, this is what happens. Every company operating responsibly does this on a regular basis. Each board meeting of the Olympic Organising Committee should be now publishing the risks they see. We need to know because we're going to get the bill. I don't think that's an unreasonable request. What do you think? 133-882. And my good mate Jason Matthews, host of 4BC Breakfast this morning, received a phone call from Rhonda. It really fired me up, fired Jason up, fired up everybody in this radio station. Rhonda lost her husband on Sunday, Fred. And Fred was a highly decorated Vietnam veteran. And instead of being supported by us, the country he fought for, he put a uniform on, put himself in harm's way. We respect that. Rhonda discovered that the best they can do is contribute $3,000 to cover Fred's funeral. You know, at one stage, we weren't even giving out Australian flags to veterans. Federal members now do that. It was one of the things I was happy to help during the Howard government years. Australian flags to drape on the coffin wasn't even available. But in Rhonda's case, the kicker is this. Under current rules, younger veterans are entitled up to $15,000, but somehow or other they said Vietnam veterans aren't worth what newer veterans are. Now, when a veteran passes, we all should pause and remember their sacrifice and thank them, their colleagues, their comrades. The wives and families of older veterans have to hold the pieces together for the decades since the Vietnam War. All wars were awful. This was particularly bad. They were treated appallingly when they came back. We've just had Vietnam Veterans Day. I think you know my view. But with this bureaucratic brick wall and the grieving, I'm annoyed about it. You should be too. I think you would be. Ring your federal member up and say, WTH. I've tidied that up. What the heck? Have a listen to what Rhonda told Jason this morning about her fight with the Department of Veterans Affairs.
5: Like, they struggle most of their lives and, yeah. And you know, DVA say we understand, but I really think they don't understand. And it's the wife and the family that has to always pick up the pieces a lot of the time. And I think that none of them do understand. They just don't even want to understand.
2: And it's awful. I would have thought anybody working in the Department of Veterans Affairs would be passionate about their veterans, going to fight for their veterans. And I know there's a limited budget, but I don't understand why Australia does this so badly. If you look at what they do in America, anybody who has fallen, their family are treated as what they call gold star families. They're celebrated as great humans who've given up a loved one. Gold star families. And you might say the schmaltz is too much in America, but gee, they do it right there. Arlington National Cemetery is an option for veterans. They have Arlington-styled cemeteries all around the United States. You see them. You know, the white marble-looking headstone. Yes, it's standard kind of stamp about the particular service they're in. Their name is on there. They're a place, part of a bigger, broader monument to those who have fallen, either during conflict or since conflict. So Jason Matthews and, of course, his team in the 4BC Breakfast Boardroom, which you should see. They have a swimming pool and a small putt-putt ring in there. It's so huge. Anyway, they're already putting the heat on Canberra about this. We want to follow them up and back them in completely. I think Rhonda has triggered in my mind a real think. And because you've got the Deputy Minister for Veterans Affairs, Matt Keogh, capping benefits for veterans. I've never put on a uniform to serve Australia in that way, but I just think it's disgusting. Keen to know what you think. 133-882. Thanks to Watch Smoke Alarms. It's 24 to 10.
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9: Look, the water needed for AI centre is less than the water you say in the production of rice or cotton, for instance. The current renewables only or bust approach brought in by this dopey Chris Bowen bloke, I think is hitting reality fast. You see, they want a heavy-handed federal mandate forcing tech companies to build their own wind and solar farms just to run a server. That's all a data center is, a whopping great big computer. The Premier last night, I think it's a massive win for Queensland, but massive win for common sense. Could be bigger. We'll get into why in a moment. He scored a massive win at the National Cabinet, this gathering of the dopey in charge of our country. He successfully fought off Canberra's ideological mandate to secure a carve-out for Queensland. I understand the Northern Territory, Leah Fanocchiaro, the Chief Minister there, has got the same deal. It means that Queensland can actually use our abundant gas and coal to power data centres.
10: We're agnostic to where the energy comes from. We do have a good mix in Queensland. We've got the youngest fleet of coal-fired power stations. We have an abundance of gas. We have an area where we're putting renewables and a plan to deliver them. That's not ideology, that's practicality. And we think we can bring that to the mix with data centres, and it is a competitive point of advantage, and that is a distinct point of difference from Queensland. And to the great credit of the Prime Minister, he acknowledged it.
9: Yeah, the Cataloni diplomacy still being used by David Christofoli, but I think he should have taken it a step further. I agree. I think if we're truly serious about high tech, and if we're truly serious about supposedly zero emissions, then surely the ultimate source of power could be and should be on the table. I mean, overseas, tech companies like Google, they're skipping the queue entirely. They're signing massive deals to buy power from small modular nuclear reactors, SMRs, and they're also repurposing old nuclear reactors using new tech. Here in Australia, we've got a decade-old ban prevents the grid from doing the same thing. This is crazy stuff. Will Shackle's a bright Queenslander. He's the founder of Nuclear for Australia, and he'll be paying the taxes for years if this whole boondoggle of green energy goes wrong, which it is. Will, great to talk to you, mate.
11: Morning, Gary.
9: I mean, the Premier, I think, staring down the Prime Minister, that's great. I think we should be agnostic. So why aren't we looking at nuclear? Surely getting rid of that ban on additional nuclear mines using nuclear as a means of generating electricity would make a lot more sense, particularly given data centres.
11: Oh, exactly. If he is technology agnostic, that would imply that he would also have an open mind to nuclear power, which either means that he's making efforts behind the scenes to advocate to the Prime Minister to lift the federal prohibitions and looking at the Queensland state nuclear power prohibition, or he just simply isn't technology agnostic, because the reality is nuclear is a solution used all around the world. It's on the table for data centres. Meta, Google, Amazon are all investing in nuclear power to power their data centres. So why would we be excluding a potential option to meet this hugely rising electricity demand, which could then mean that we're having more strain on the grid, less electricity for everyday

0: Australians, it makes no sense why you would limit a proven option which is used around the world if the Premier was not ideological against particular energy sources and if the Premier was technology agnostic, as he says, about data centres.
1: Look, Will, I just think we should just go a bit bold. Queensland's got heaps of uranium in the ground. We've got a rising debt, and I mean seriously, you're young enough to be paying tax for a lot of decades ahead. Are you going to be paying down the debt that's currently clocked up? Actually exploiting our uranium reserves, creating cheaper electricity, all of these things would make a huge difference to Queensland's economy. We should be doing this now.
0: Exactly. And on the uranium point, there's a lot of demands. Your listeners would have seen the deal with India, because India is increasing their nuclear capacity tenfold by 2047 to meet rising electricity demand there. There's many other countries which are lining up for Australia's uranium. We've got the world's largest reserves of uranium, but we're only the fourth largest exporter because states like Queensland lock the uranium in the ground. Again, you know, because of the Queensland government's current anti-nuclear ideology, they're not even allowing uranium mining. The Resources Minister, Dale Last, has ruled it out despite Catter's advocacy up in Queensland. I think it's incredibly disappointing because it's one thing not to have nuclear power in the mix. It's another thing to then refuse to even mine the resources, which is literally sitting right under our feet, which our neighbours and countries around the world that we're in alliances with are crying out for.
1: You know, there's all these reports, the Green Lobby's still constant on this. So they're saying, oh, well, look, you know, we end up with a green compute export hub for the whole of the Asia-Pacific region because we're going to use wind and solar. This is destroying farmlands. We have got a massive footprint of great farmland being destroyed by solar panel installations. We've got koalas being killed, mountaintops being chopped down to stick wind turbines on the top. The energy minister, Chris Bowen, he says his opposition to nuclear isn't about safety, it's about cost and delay. In other words, nuclear takes years to develop. But Will, I know what your answer is going to be, but which is why I'm asking the question. It's great to do this short-term solar stuff. They're going to be replaced in about 15 years. The cost goes on again. Whereas nuclear, you build it once, it'll last for 80 to 100 years.
0: Oh, exactly. It's a generational investment. And to hear the energy minister saying, oh, he's not ideological, he understands nuclear safe, because he has to understand that because he's part of a cabinet which has signed off on the AUKUS nuclear submarine program, where we're going to have small nuclear reactors floating around for our national security. Yet for some reason, although there's so much concern about energy security at the moment, we're not able to have nuclear reactors on land. Indeed, the reactors in the nuclear submarines will come from Rolls-Royce, but Rolls-Royce is also developing a small modular reactor, as many people would be aware of. So when the government sends officials to go over to Rolls-Royce, I wonder if they, you know, just walk past and ignore the other work that Rolls-Royce is doing in that case. It's completely ideological. If the government was technology agnostic, open to letting the market decide, then you would have nuclear power on the table. And we know that if the ban was lifted, that nuclear probably would stack up for Australia, because it stacks up for so many similar countries around the world. Over 30 countries use nuclear power. 38 countries have signed a global pledge to triple nuclear capacity by 2050. That represents around 70% of global GDP, including China, the United States, France, the UK. So what is it that we know about nuclear power that all of these other countries around the world, which have deployed nuclear power in their mix and are benefiting from it and further investing in it, don't seem to know?
1: And I think that government, and having been in government for a dozen years, I can say this with some reasonable authority. Government can't legislate fast enough to keep up with technology. If you look at Google, Meta, Amazon, you mentioned those three companies, they're the ones that are actively pursuing nuclear for their data centres. Government can't legislate fast enough to keep up with what tech is doing. I think that they're full of it when they're talking about nuclear being an ideological fantasy. I think they're in the fantasy world themselves.
0: Oh, exactly, particularly with the technology developments we're seeing in nuclear power at the moment. You know, There's been a lot of developments over the decades which we've had nuclear power in the global energy mix, but particularly at the moment, we've had now six micro-reactors which can, you know, go around on shipping containers and stuff, power regional communities, being clusters to power data centres, achieve criticality, which means that they're having self-sustaining chain reactions in the United States. And as many of your listeners are probably aware, one of those reactors, the third, in fact, in the United States to achieve that milestone in recent weeks, was actually developed by a series of Australians. So here we have Australians who are innovating with nuclear technology, having to go overseas. This is not the first example where this has occurred. There's many Australians who are very innovative in the nuclear science and technology space, which have had to go overseas because our government just doesn't appreciate the contribution it could be making to our energy mix, whether it is at a federal level or indeed many people would also be surprised at a state level where we still have state nuclear prohibitions, which not only impact nuclear power, but impact uranium mining. It makes absolutely no sense.
1: Well, Will, we've been talking now for a few years. I've watched you grow into a young man, and I wish you well. You're going to inherit this mess. I can only but simply stand up for a bit of common sense. Appreciate your time this morning. Will Shackle, he's for his sins studying at ANU in Canberra, but he's a Queenslander. Talking common sense, what do you think? We should back in and into this moratorium, Premier. That is really the big leap. You've got to do that. And the standard gauge, Melbourne to Townsville. That's the sort of vision thing we need desperately right now before the debt gets bigger and the generations condemn you in years to come. 1-3-882-10-10.
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1: At 7 to 10, 133, 882, thanks to Watch Smoke Alarms, 4BC in Southeast Queensland, 4RO, Rockhampton, Central Queensland, and on the Resonate Network right around Queensland. It's been a tough couple of days. We spoke about a former colleague, Tina Dalton, who passed away on the Sunshine Coast just the other day, just at 61. The loss of Dolly Parton yesterday made us all stop and think how sad the world was. Overnight, the legendary British actor Tim Curry, he defined a generation of counterculture. He passed away at the age of 80. He's had long-term health issues, hasn't been well for a long time. Remember him? He was the guy, Dr. Frank N. Furter, in that 1975 cult classic movie, The Rocky Horror Picture Show. it was a mad movie. It really was an iconic beacon of sexual liberation. Despite he was actually a really shy, solitary, self-deprecating bloke in reality, he had a distinctive face, a rich bluesy voice. He routinely gravitated towards eclectic villainy. He portrayed some iconic figures such as Pennywise in It, Bill Sykes in Oliver Twist, Long John Silver in Muppet Treasure Island. I think we saw him in a lot of things. Will and Grace. He was a powerhouse on Broadway, built a prolific career as a voiceover artist, reflecting on his life. In 2012, he had a stroke, left him wheelchair bound. His memoir, 2025, was called Vagabond. Larger than life, really was. We remember Tim Curry. How'd you do?

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2: 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A whole generation of people dressing up, costume play at the Village Twin in Deer Farm. Place wasn't safe. Jump to the left, step to the right, happened every Friday night. It's 4 to 10.
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12: It's 10 o'clock. Good morning. I'm Chloe Affleck. The Prime Minister says officials are racing to confirm the fate of 34 missing Australians following deadly flash flooding near the Nepal-Tibet border. The death toll from the disaster currently sits at 160 after an avalanche of ice and rocks and water crashing through local towns. Australians in the area are being urged to follow the advice of authorities. Anthony Albanese says obtaining information in the region is difficult.
13: At this point, there are 34 Australians who are missing. Nepal, you know, is a developing country. It doesn't have the resources that an event like that would have in Australia. So information is difficult.
12: A Sunshine Coast man visiting Bali has been arrested before boarding a flight to Brisbane after authorities claimed he was filmed performing an indecent sexual act with a woman in the streets of Canggu. The 27-year-old remains in custody. Indonesia's morality laws include jail terms of up to 1 year for sex outside of marriage. An investigation has been launched into a wounding incident on the Gold Coast. Officers were called to a unit in Southport this morning where they found a man with an injury to his face, who alleged he was wounded by another man in a nearby park. A second man with a wound to his hand was located nearby. Both have been taken to hospital while police probe the circumstances. Conservationists are calling on government authorities to back their emergency action plan to protect wildlife from bird flu. The proposed roadmap targets 340 birds and 32 mammal species identified as being high to extreme risks from the deadly H5 strain. Biodiversity Council Chief Executive Jack Rechtman says without rapid investment, the outbreak could be devastating.
14: This is not business as usual funding. This is an additional minimum investment of $200 million over 2 years. There are people who know exactly how to put that money to use, but they're not getting the funding through. Right now, it's focused too much on the industry. It's not looking at wildlife enough.
12: Serious criminal offenders who breach bail conditions could face at least 12 months behind bars under landmark new reforms. Under the proposed legislation, bail should be refused unless the court can show great confidence that the offender won't commit another crime. The laws are set to be introduced into Parliament today. Qantas has reported a 13.1% drop in its profit after the Middle East conflict triggered a spike in the cost of jet fuel. The Flying Kangaroo says the war with Iran resulted in a $420 million hit to earnings as it reported an underlying pre-tax profit of $2.06 billion. And British actor Tim Curry, best known for his roles in the Rocky Horror Picture Show and It, has died at the age of